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0: Meanwhile, continued fallout from last night's season opener in Seattle. Seahawks quarterback Sam Darnold spent the night in the hospital with a right hip injury, and while he's expected to miss next week's game against the Cardinals, his head coach Mike McDonald called the diagnosis, quote, really, really good news. Not so great news for Patriots wide receiver A.J. Brown, who has a high ankle sprain and is expected to miss at least the next 4 weeks. Ditto to Falcons QB Tua Tagovailoa. He went down mid-practice today with an oblique injury and is considered day-to-day ahead of Atlanta's season opener in Pittsburgh. Thursday night college football, number 7 Miami making a statement. 77-7 is the final, a single game program record for points for the Canes. Darian Mensah with 3 passing touchdowns, one of them to Malachi Toney. Elsewhere, a meeting of SEC presidents and chancellors Thursday ended without any punishment imposed on LSU. At the FIBA Women's World Cup in Germany, the United States with a statement 108-56 win in the quarterfinals over Hungary. They'll face Spain Saturday at 2 p.m. in the semifinals. To the majors, 5 games on the docket. All 5 have gone final. Anthony Volpe's Grand Slam powers the Yankees 10-3 past the Colorado Rockies. The Pirates blank the White Sox 2-0. A biggie in the ATL as the Braves beat the Rays 3-1 to avoid a sweep. Astros take the rubber match 2-1 in Philly. Mariners beat the Rangers 4-3. For more scores and analysis, check out ESPN.com and the ESPN app. Hear from Niners coach Kyle Shanahan next here on Game Night with Q Myers and yours truly on ESPN Radio.
1: 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I'll tell you why it's going to be a long Sunday night for my Giants against the Cowboys. 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
5: Going from Melbourne to LA is a piece of cake, but coming back the other way has always knocked me around. 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
3: Not gonna lie, I always thought water went wherever it wanted to go. I thought it just rolled, preferably downhill. But hey, you learn something. 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She's Mia O'Brien. She's actually a teacher. Not so much. I'm just Q Myers, and we're here to break down
8: loose
3: this
8: term. Teachers, coordinator, facilitator. But
3: hey,
8: yes.
3: Look, hey man,
8: soon to be professor. Yeah, that's
3: there.
8: Okay.
3: You go. Hey, look, you're closer than me, right? You're closer than I am in that situation, right? You went to class. You actually go to class. I never did. Not so much.
8: Now the kids all do it online, including me. They do charge you more for that, by the way. I don't know if you knew that.
3: I wouldn't have known that either. Yeah. Trust and believe that wasn't my interest.
8: Speaking of things that I knew in a previous life, Q, but I did just want to verify, so I just did using Google.com.
3: Okay.
8: Of course, tonight's game, or rather today's game, between the Rams and the Niners mm-hmm. took place at Melbourne Cricket Ground.
3: Okay.
8: Do you know, on average, how long a cricket match lasts?
3: Why are you asking me these questions?
8: Because I was wondering, as I'm looking at the post-game coverage right now.
3: 3 days.
8: Well, anywhere between 90 minutes to 5 days.
3: Oh,
8: and so, yes, 3 days would probably be in the middle of that. Because the cricket ground absolutely emptied out real fast after this game. And so I was just interested because if this was a 10:30 a.m. local kick, we're not traditionally used to that here in the United States. I mean, obviously out on the West Coast where you're coming at us from, Q, you will watch games that are taking place on the East Coast at that
3: right.
8: time. And so I was just interested. I was like, man, like, I guess they got the whole rest of their day, but at the same time, like, are they used to the idea of a game going from 10:30?

0: 30 a.m. to in the afternoon. And yeah, well, they're out here sitting through matches that take 5 days.
1: So basically what you're saying is that your average cricket match lasts as long as Ben Shelton and Carlos Alcaraz lasted the
0: true.
1: Other
0: true. Well all said. Right? Well
1: see?
0: Said.
1: That's I like how it. I rein it in. See? That's how I educate around here on Game Night on ESPN Radio and the all-new ESPN app, SiriusXM Channel 80, and tune in. Kyle Shanahan's got to be feeling pretty good about himself. The 49ers, regardless of them traveling, they went out there and they put on a whooping, right? They just were the much better team. They went with 20 unanswered points. They get the victory 27-7. Mike Evans, man, I'm so impressed with him. All his time in Tampa Bay, Mia, he was just such a good wide receiver that never really got the recognition that you thought he should, right? Whenever we did our, top wide receivers in the league, hardly anyone ever put Mike Evans on their list. And it's not because we were disrespecting him. We just forgot. We just never really thought about how good he really is, but he is. And then today, he makes his debut with the 49ers. All he does is catch 6 balls for 49 yards and a touchdown. Right, 13 consecutive season with a receiving touchdown, tied with Zach Ertz for the longest active streak in the NFL. His 6 receptions were all first downs, including a touchdown, the most receiving first downs by any player in a team's debut since Puka Nacua had 6 in his Rams debut back in 2023. I don't care his age. I don't care that he got banged up during training camp. Mike Evans is still Mike Evans.
0: Is Brock Purdy the best quarterback he's ever played with? I'm just kidding. Wow. I'm just kidding. But maybe outside of those 3 years with Tommy Tampa, maybe part of the reason we forget about Mike Evans is the early years of his career. He was playing with Jameis Winston, who, while yes, a beloved cult hero now as a backup quarterback, ultimately still a quarterback who, with the high variance, you couldn't guarantee what Mike Evans' production would be week to week. And so I think that that's where we almost forget about him. And unfortunately, even with Baker Mayfield getting paid $55 million a year earlier this week, we continue to forget about him the last 2-3 years. But now, maybe with Brock Purdy and the San Francisco 49ers on his resume, maybe that's when we finally give him his flowers.
1: Well, let's hear from Kyle Shanahan, the 49ers head coach, and hear who he's talking about, what he's talking about in the 27-7 victory over the Rams.
2: My son plays on Friday, so somehow I'm going to land over a day later, but still be able to make his game on Friday, so it's pretty cool.
3: It worked. The strategy worked.
2: I mean, the game worked. Win or lose, I knew everyone was going to make a big deal about that for either team. You never know how much that factors into it. You just try to do the best to prepare for 3.5 hours. I like how we prepared. But more importantly, I liked how we played. I felt awesome. I mean, just having those guys back, we went a long time without them last year. George, not as long. He just missed the one playoff game. But I know it's huge for those guys from just a mental standpoint, getting over that hump, getting out playing again. Their impact you could feel throughout the whole game. And it was really cool getting Greenlaw and Debo back too. We don't see much difference of play in the first half as the second half. We thought we were ahead of them. We missed a couple opportunities there in the second quarter. We had a chance to lap them right at the end of the first half, missed a third down, and then we started right with the ball. And we just wanted to go out and keep trying to we said all week we just want to be the team that wants it more. And that's how we tried to approach the whole week. And I felt it on the first play, felt it to the last play. It was a huge job on special teams opening up that third quarter with a big kick return. I think it kind of got us started and to go in and get that touchdown. And the defense played so well. And I think the 99-yard drive, though, was the biggest momentum change of the game. I love calling plays for Mike. I mean, Mike's been great here. I mean, today was my first time doing it with him, but I mean, I think you guys saw what he did on third down. He kept us, I want to say, I know our first 2 third downs, I believe, went to him moving the chains. I think he had a big second and long that got us to overcome and avoid third down. And it was nice to be able to have a type of receiver we could throw a fade to like that in the red zone. That was cool.
3: Now, what went into the plan to balance Christian and Kalon today? What were your impressions of kind of your first look at keeping both those guys up?
2: I thought they both ran really hard and really well. I'll see on the plane exactly how good it was, but it felt like it out there. I mean, that was a goal for us coming into this, trying to balance it out more, whether it was with Kalon, whether it was whether it was getting Debo some carries. The Christian went out with a little bit with cramps, but he didn't miss much. Came back quick, and they all helped today.
4: Would you like to come back to
2: Nova? I would. It was cool. I'd like to come back when I'm not working, though. Enjoy it a little bit more. People seemed awesome, seemed like a fun place, and just it's tough to have fun when you're working all week, but maybe next time.
4: There was a moment in the towards the end of the third quarter where you did a massive fourth down stop. Do you feel like that changed the momentum of the game and pushed you guys towards the win?
2: Yeah, I think it was right after a 99-yard drive, and they were answering. They went all the way down the field. Seemed like they were going to score, and it was going to be a battle. But

0: job by the protection, by the whole line. The tight end stayed on it, in on it. Brock seeing the coverage, and D-Rob making the big-time touchdown.
1: From a game plan standpoint, were you guys able to do different things once you found out that Aaron Donald wasn't going to play? Did that enable you to shift more attention toward Myles Garrett?
0: Not really. You know, it's like I think I said earlier in the week, when you have two guys like that on the D-line, you can't balance it out. We had to treat the ends the same way, and it didn't change any of the game plan.
2: There you go. Kyle Shanahan right there, and sounds pretty excited, fired up. Would like to go back to Australia, but when he's not working, and I think he's right, though, when it comes to the way that they played, the way that they game planned, and especially the rushing attack. We haven't talked much about that, but 174 yards total on the ground. McCaffrey went for 68. Black went for 65. Purdy had 29. Debo even had a carry. I mean, they were very well balanced, and well, their offensive attack showed that in that 27-7 victory.
3: And what did Kyle lead with? He said, "We played the better brand of football." It had nothing to do with the travel. He knew that would be the first question. He said, "If they had lost, people would have crucified them for not going over 2 days earlier." But ultimately, in terms of the actual football, because I feel like we have had to really stress that the last 3 weeks, especially on the college football front, Q, but with the NFL too. In terms of the actual football, mm-hmm. the Niners were the better team
2: Facts.
3: Today.
2: Yeah, there's no doubt. There's no doubt. They played a better brand of football. To your credit, they get the victory, and they'll travel back, and I'll be able to look at the tape and feel good about themselves as they win 27-7 on Thursday Night Football. She's Mia O'Brien. I'm Q Myers. What are the Rams feeling? How is Sean McVay feeling about his team after, well, losing the opening game? We'll hear that next here on Game Night on ESPN Radio on the all-new ESPN app.
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0: Second down here for Purdy. He is in the shotgun. He takes the snap. He's got a good pocket. Now he's going to escape it out to the right. Throw on the run. End zone! Debo brought it down! He throws the ball way into the stands with another touchdown! 49ers!
1: Brock Purdy, 25 for 34. 205 yards, three touchdowns on the day, only one interception as the 49ers win 27-7 versus the Rams. That highlight coming in courtesy of KNBR. It's game night here on ESPN Radio. The all-new ESPN app, SiriusXM, Channel 80, and TuneIn were presented by Progressive Insurance alongside Mia O'Brien. I'm Q Myers, and the 49ers were able to do what they wanted to do when they wanted to do it. Run the ball, throw the ball. The offensive line protected well, and the defense played really well. Created a couple turnovers, interception off Stafford, also forced a fumble and recovered that. And we heard Kyle Shanahan talk about that 99-yard drive that they had after the Rams went for it on fourth and one and couldn't punch it in. Said he felt like that was the momentum shift. To me, that was the backbreaker.
2: Yes, and I think that ultimately this game came down to a Niners team that took what was presented to them. And what was presented to them was a less than, or rather greatly less than, MVP version of the Rams as a whole and Matt Stafford under center. He had just one third down conversion in this entire game, Q, a failed fourth and goal sneak, not to mention some of those throws we alluded to, throwing behind Puka Nacua, missing some throws along the sideline, 2 of 8 for 20 yards with an interception under pressure to begin this game as well. A credit to Nick Bosa, a credit to the Niners defensive line, Raheem Morris calling his first game for Kyle Shanahan as the defense coordinator against his former team, and they got after it early and often.
1: Yeah, they did. The Rams enter week one as a 5-1 favorite to win the Super Bowl. They're the first preseason Super Bowl favorite in the last 50 years to lose their season opener by 20 points. So how is Sean McVay feeling about the overall product? Let's go back down under and hear from the Rams head coach.
3: I didn't do nearly a good enough job. This is a humbling day for us, and this will define us only if we allow it to. And today was one of those days, and you know, I always look inside out. I didn't do a good enough job getting us ready to go. There were some opportunities where maybe the game could have flipped, but they deserve the win. They were ready to go, and we'll look at it. We'll see where we can improve and be better moving forward. But this is a good, humbling day. This is what can sometimes happen in sports. I love this locker room. And, you know, the first thing that I'm going to look at is myself, and I have to do a better job for our group collectively, with our coaches, with our players, and we'll look at this film. And we'll get back to work, because clearly that's obviously what we've got to do. And sometimes sports can humble you, and today was one of those days. I make no excuses. And, you know, whether you want to say it's about travel, whatever, we just weren't good enough in that window. I didn't coach good enough, and we'll look at it, and we'll move forward, and that's where we're at right now. But it was a great atmosphere. Give credit to the 49ers. They deserve it. And we're 0-1, and we'll move forward.
4: Sean, it's been a couple of years since you guys have had a loss by this kind of margin. So I know there's a lot of factors in it. What can you put your finger on
3: it? You know, I think, you know, there was opportunities in the second half. You know, it's a 3-point game at half. They did a good job getting that drive. We go right down the field, and then, you know, we don't get in on the QB sneak, and then things kind of just got out of hand from there. But, you know, there was a lot of things that didn't go well, but I think the first thing I look at it is where can I improve? Where can I put our players in better positions to have successful outcomes? I love that locker room. I love those guys. And this story is far from written. And I know there's going to be a lot of narratives that appropriately, you know, put the blame on me. And then we'll move forward the right way. You know, I'm not, I don't believe that's why we didn't play well enough. I really don't. And I can listen, I'm more than comfortable with that's something that I'll always make decisions that I think are best for the football team. It's easy in hindsight to be able to say it was a miss, but those are responsibilities that, you know, I'll take. And then you try to be able to look at it. I'll always look at myself inside out and figure out where I can improve. Gary, today was really just not good enough in terms of feeling the flow of the game, being able to give ourselves an opportunity to snatch some momentum when there was opportunities. Didn't think we communicated very well on both sides of the football. We obviously weren't very efficient in the kicking game either. And so they outplayed us in every phase. They deserve the win. I think that's really what it boils down to. And sometimes sports can have days like that. And like I said, this will only define us if we allow it to. And I'm looking forward to leaning in, going back to work, and today was humbling, but sometimes life can do that to you. And we got a lot of football left, and we're not going to allow this one game to do anything other than help us learn and grow.
4: What was the morning like? Did the guys get sleep? Did they feel ready to go?
3: Yeah, they did. I thought we were ready to go, and obviously we just didn't play good enough. You know, you give the Niners credit. They were sharp in all three phases. They did a really good job, and we were never able to really get any continuity going offensively. When we were able to get some drives going, we weren't able to finish it with points. But again, you know, I look at nobody but myself, and I have to do a much better job. And then defensively, we had some chances and couldn't necessarily get off the grass, and we struggled in the kicking game as well.
2: I will also add this to the explanation from one Sean McVay at the podium following the Rams' 27-7 defeat at the hands of the Niners, Q Myers. I think that a lot of this also needs to be attributed to the scheming and the coaching of Kyle Shanahan.
0: Yes.
2: The idea of identifying,
0: yes,
2: okay, they traded for Trent McDuffie. Cool. We're going to target Jalen Watson because we feel that is a favorable matchup for Mike Evans, a much larger, bigger bodied wide receiver. Okay, you've got Myles Garrett. Cool. I'm going to find a way to basically neutralize him and hold him to zero tackles and zero pressures on 39 snaps. That is all scheming by Kyle Shanahan. Then you couple that with some of the injuries, including, of course, Nate Landman going down. I will always pronounce it that way just because I prefer to pronounce it that way. And then not to mention the offensive tackles and Alaric Jackson, who, much like Puka Nacua, missed time. Much like Myles Garrett missed time. And that offensive line that largely I would call them underrated over the last few years, Q, they were okay,
0: right,
2: today, but okay is not good enough when Nick Bosa is getting off the line of scrimmage like he did pre-ACL injury.
1: Yeah, he looked good. He really did. He looked like he was healthy. He was fast, as you mentioned. And, I mean, look, the 49ers just flat-out dominated. In all phases. You know, Sean McVay said it. They just flat-out dominated in all phases of the game. Looked like that they were just ready to get out there and play. So whatever you want to attribute it to, I'm fine with. I don't care. I'm just going to say the 49ers played a much better game all around. Right? The quarterback looked really good. The defense looked really good. The running game. Look, the running game, they had more yards rushing than Matt Stafford had throwing. That's the reigning MVP.
2: Yeah,
1: just saying, throwing it out there. Matt Stafford threw for 155 yards and a pick on 15 for 25. The 49ers ran the ball for 174 yards.
2: And in a day and age in which we've heard Sean McVay and so many other head coaches talk about, if you cannot run the ball, if you cannot get a yard when you need a yard, you are an unserious football operation. And the idea of leaning into these heavier personnel packages, the Rams are one of three teams in the league currently carrying five tight ends on their roster. And what did they have to show for it on the other side of the ball? Or better yet, how could their defense handle, knowing full well that Kyle Shanahan and Christian McCaffrey want to run the football, mm-hmm, but not being able to contain them despite knowing that outside of Kalen Black maybe sharing some of the load right now, it's still Christian McCaffrey. It's still Kyle Shanahan. You know what their MO is deep down.
1: Yeah, no, you do. You do. And, you know, that 99-yard drive, man, that was really such a backbreaker. Just, you know, I mean, we were watching the game last night, right, with Seattle and the Patriots. The Patriots go on that 15-play drive. You think they're going to score, and then Seattle makes a play at the end. Well, look, the Rams were right there, man. They were on the doorstep. They were knocking, trying to get in. Fourth and goal. They decided to sneak it. Whatever, if that's the right call or not, whatever. You think Matt Stafford could pick up a yard. He doesn't. Then you think, okay, no problem. They still got to go 99 yards the other way, and they did it. They did it in 11 plays and got it done. That is, as Malibu said, that was a 14-point swing. You think you're going in, you don't, and then, boom, you give up seven the other way. And that, to your team, you're looking like, whoa. It's like Mike Tyson when he got knocked out the first time and he was laying on his back when Buster Douglas got him, looked up and was like, now what do I do? Well, you're supposed to get your big self up, but he didn't know how because he hadn't been in that position before. The Rams didn't know about giving up the 99-yard drive and didn't know what to do at that stage of the game when the 49ers and Deebo Samuel were in the end zone.
2: It's stunning.
1: Yes.
2: But to your point, they haven't found themselves in that position in the Matt Stafford era at all.
1: Exactly. So we'll hear from Matt Stafford. We'll hear from Myles Garrett, who is very much ineffective in this game. We'll hear from him next on Game Night on ESPN Radio and the all-new ESPN app.
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1: I'm Mia O'Brien. Final score from the inaugural game across the Pacific Ocean in Australia in the NFL. The San Francisco 49ers 27, the Los Angeles Rams 7. Matthew Stafford, 15 of 25, 155 yards, zero touchdowns to one interception. Comparatively, Brock Purdy, 25 of 34 for 205 yards, three passing touchdowns. You'll hear from Stafford and Myles Garrett, who finished with zero tackles and zero pressures, coming up on game night on ESPN Radio. Seahawks quarterback Sam Darnold is expected to miss some time with a right hip injury, but his head coach Mike McDonald called the diagnosis, quote, really, really good news. Not so great news for the Patriots wide receiver A.J. Brown, who has a high ankle sprain and is expected to miss at least the next 4 weeks. Ditto to Falcons quarterback Tua Tagovailoa. He went down mid-practice Thursday with an oblique injury. He's considered day-to-day ahead of Atlanta's season opener against the Pittsburgh Steelers. Thursday night college football, number 7 Miami wins it 77-7 over Florida A&M. Can you say that five times fast? Darian Mensah, three passing touchdowns, one of them to Malachi Toney. Elsewhere, a meeting of SEC presidents and chancellors Thursday ended without any punishment imposed on LSU. At the FIBA Women's World Cup in Germany, the United States with a statement 108-56 win in the quarterfinals. They'll face Spain Saturday at 2 p.m. in the semis. To Major League Baseball, five games on the docket. All five have gone final. The Yankees beat the Rockies behind their second Grand Slam in as many days. This one courtesy of one Anthony Volpe. Jared Jones over six innings of no-hit ball before finally surrendering a hit as the Pirates blanked the White Sox 2-0. The Braves beat the Rays 3-1 to avoid the sweep. Astros beat the Phillies 2-1. Mariners beat the Rangers 4-3. Game night with Q Myers and yours truly continues right here on ESPN Radio.
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4: 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Potentially?
5: These guys are dangerous. Now with Aaron Donald officially back, if he's any former Aaron Donald, which I strongly anticipate he will be, undefeated.
6: Perfect season. The last time we saw that was 1972. It's the only time we've seen it in modern football. The Dolphins were a perfect 14-0 in the regular season and sealed the deal.
7: It puts pressure on them like we haven't seen in two decades. Like the Patriots going undefeated. That's the type of pressure I think that is in L.A. Because you had
8: a bad. Well, I'll tell you what, that pressure popped in L.A. They will not go undefeated. The Rams lose to the 49ers, week one, 27-7. Alongside Mia O'Brien, I'm Q Myers. It is game night here on ESPN Radio, the all-new ESPN app, SiriusXM Channel 80, and tune in. 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Matter of fact, to add insult to injury, Mia, not that I'm trying to be petty, but the 49ers kicker, Eddie Pinheiro, had more points than the Rams did.
1: Oof.
8: He scored 9. The Rams scored 7. I'm just throwing it out there. Yes. Just throwing it out there.
1: And you heard Sean McVay. He made a note about the kicker woes and his presser.
8: Look, the 49ers just played a lot better. Bottom line. Top to bottom, right? I mean, coaching was better. Execution was better. Everything was better. Now, I'll tell you, regardless of where you want to place the heavy blame, the minute I found out the way that these two teams were traveling and how they were different, I said, without a doubt, I was going to go with the 49ers in this game. They were going to win. I'm not saying that's the reason why they won, but that's the reason I went with them to win this game. I had no doubt that that was going to make a difference. Again, I don't have to be right. I'm just telling you how I felt.
1: Let's head to the data bank. According to Sumer Sports, Matt Stafford's EPA per play, that's expected points added, was -0.61. That would have been the 22nd worst single game EPA per play performance in 2025 of any quarterback.
8: Wow.
1: He won the MVP in 2025.
8: He did.
1: Is that all sleep induced?
8: I'm just saying it's a bad day. I'm just saying why I went with the 49ers, why I felt very strong they were going to win the game. Matt Stafford, to your credit, 15 for 25, 155 yards, no touchdowns, and an interception. Following the game, here's what Matt Stafford had to say.
9: We didn't play well enough. Obviously, never got into a rhythm. Only had probably two good drives, honest with you, the entire day. One of them ends up in a touchdown. The next one we get down to the 1-yard line, don't get in. So Not enough good stuff on offense. You know, we didn't do the things that we are accustomed to doing. That's just communicating, operating, being on the same page. Too many times we were on different pages. That starts with me. You know, I'm the guy that's communicating all that stuff, so I got to make sure I do a better job, make sure we're all on the same page and we can rock and roll out there and go just, you know, go play the game. And felt like we were fighting ourselves a little bit today, and obviously not the way you want to start the season, you know, but a lot of football left and opportunities with the right kind of people and the, you know, right coaches and everybody to go out there and fix it and move forward.
10: Do you think your guys' travel strategy impacted you or anyone else?
9: I don't. You know, I think when the ball is kicked off, we're ready to go play. We just we didn't do it at a high enough, you know, clip today.
11: Matt, you're only down by 3 at halftime. What's changed the
9: locker? You know, really, what was the score? Was it 10-7 when we went down? And got it down to the 1 yard line. Might have been 14-7 or 17-7 at that point. You know, we get a drive down there to go try and score a touchdown. We don't punch it in there. They go 99 and score. And I believe that's the chain of events. I might be a little bit off, but chances to regain some momentum in this game. We did not do it. San Francisco, got to give them a lot of credit. Played really well on all sides. You know, defense, kicking game, had a big return. You know, and you know, obviously did. Did kind of what they wanted with us on the offensive side.
10: Was the sneak a called play, or did you?
9: Yeah. Yep. I just got to find a way to get him.
12: When it comes to your guys' preseason strategy of not playing in those preseason games, how for you, after you look at a loss like this, do you communicate to the rest of the team and get on the same page so you can build a rhythm?
9: Yeah, I mean, I think we look at this tape. I don't think preseason has anything to do with, you know, what happened out here today. Obviously, that's been a strategy that they've used around here for a long time and something that I'm accustomed to. You know, each 3.5-hour window is an opportunity to go out there and either play well or not. We obviously did not do that today. Plenty of opportunities to and time to go, you know, clean that up and make sure that we're ready to rock and roll week 2.
13: Matthew, everyone talked about the flight over, but how's the flight back to L.A.? If you like, it's going to be able to acclimatize pretty quickly.
9: Possibly. I haven't done it before, but we'll see what we got. We don't play till next Monday night, so we have you know, a little bit of time, which quite frankly is going to be not fun because you would rather be coming home with a win and feeling good. But plenty of stuff to clean up, things to look at. We'll make sure we're ready to roll.
14: How surprised were you, by the way, because you didn't really have a game like that last year, and the NFL offense to come out like that and to struggle that much?
9: Yeah, you know, I don't think you're. I don't know. Surprised, not the word. You know, just. Disappointed in the way it worked out for us. Obviously, didn't move the ball consistently enough, didn't put enough points up on the board to give ourselves a chance to be in the game. So, you know, every game and every season is a new one. Go out there, find a way to clean things up, move forward, and be better.
15: What was your view on the 24 hours in Australia? It obviously didn't end well, but the vibe, the...
9: Yeah, it was a cool atmosphere. You know, getting into it, obviously, you know, a bunch of stuff going on, you know, in between series and before the game and on halftime, all that kind of stuff. Fans were great to us. But, you know, we didn't get much to cheer about today.
12: Matt, you guys are creatures of habit. There's been a lot of talk, like all training camp, about the trip and the travel and all that. Are you looking forward to just kind of going back and getting back to like a normal team, I guess?
9: Yeah, sure. You know, it'll be good to get back home. You know, I think we play on every day of the week this year, so it'll be, I don't know what is going to be normal, but we're excited to get back and you know, obviously figure out how we can be better so we go out there and play a little bit better next week.
1: Matthew Stafford, the quarterback of the Los Angeles Rams, again, finished 15-25 for $155. Should be noted, Stetson Bennett did enter this game with about 3 minutes remaining as Sean McVay called off the dogs, Q Myers. Ty Simpson was the third emergency quarterback and was inactive for this game. And so in addition to critiquing their travel schedule, I've already seen, especially the draft community online, now the criticism will come for Sean McVay. Why were all of your draft picks from the 2026 draft hall inactive tonight? And you could have drafted speed, and you could have drafted someone who would have helped you avoid a 20-point loss to your division rivals.
16: Just one game. I'm not going to go there. The season is long. They've got 16 more of these bad boys guaranteed, and I don't know about you, Mia, but something tells me they'll probably qualify for some postseason action. So I feel like they've got a long way to go. But that one drive that we talked about, the one where the 49ers went 99 yards, that was 11 plays, 99 yards, 5 minutes and 44 seconds off the clock. The drive the Rams had prior to that, 12 plays, 72 yards, 7 minutes and 22 seconds off the clock to come up with nothing.
1: It's incredibly difficult to string together multiple drives of 10-plus plays.
8: Yep.
1: And the fact that both these teams, and this is something that I'm going to be monitoring, and again, it's a two-game sample size in the 2026 season, Q, but something I'm going to be monitoring is, what's the meme where it says tired and wired? Tired is everyone talking about the tight ends. Mm-hmm. And oh my goodness, all these teams drafted tight ends. They're all going to run 12 and 13 personnel. Wired is Christian McCaffrey is in his age 30 season. And so what did Kyle Shanahan go out and do? He drafted Kalen Black out of Indiana when everyone else said, why would you do that? Well, guess who had 68 yards on the ground and who had 65 yards on the ground?
8: Yep. Exactly. C-Mac went with 68, Black had 65.
1: And so now we flip over to the Rams. And there's been a lot of discussion of Kyren Williams, of course, got paid handsomely last year. Is their lead tailback? He had 41 yards on 11 carries tonight. But could Blake Corum be actually emerging as a true 1A to Williams as 1B, dare I say? He had 54 yards on the ground on 10 carries tonight. I don't want to split hairs with who's the lead dog and who's not. What I will tell you is this. I do think you are going to see multiple running back by committee approaches here in week one and throughout the duration of the season. And I think in large part that's because that is something we're going to see across the landscape, trying to alleviate the pressure off quarterbacks. And while those two running backs for LA were able to tally 122 yards on the ground, it wasn't enough to compensate for the mistakes by the quarterback.
8: No, it really was not. And their big acquisition, the Rams, that is, in the offseason, was getting Myles Garrett. Myles Garrett, as Malibu just told me, Malibu's Most Wanted just told me that Puka Nacua had more tackles than Myles Garrett had on the game. Let's hear from Myles real quick. Let's go under.
17: We got to be better, myself especially. We didn't execute as we wanted to. We got beat on all three phases, and we have to do more. Now there's a lot more on this team that can be done, and it starts with us as leaders.
18: How would you feel with the whole Australia experience?
17: How's it gone? We didn't have much of Australia experience. We came in, had the plan that we executed, and we just didn't execute on the field.
18: Do you wish it was different? Was approached it?
17: No, I don't doubt the decision making of my coach and my organization. I think they did what was best for us, and we didn't execute on the field when we needed to. Appreciate them coming, whether it was from the States or anywhere else, or the fans that we have here. This is a representation of who we are as a team and what we want to achieve and who we can be, so we'll be better.
19: As you kind of worked through the issue during preseason and stuff, trying to get it right, did you feel 100% coming in today?
17: No. I mean, this was the worst version of myself that I've put out there. Now I've got to be better. I got to find a way to recover and get back to the player I know I can be, and I've shown that I've been before.
18: Is there anything unique that the 49ers are doing that made it hard to get after the quarterback and make the impact normally?
17: I think they mixed it up well, but they weren't doing anything specifically different. No, we just didn't play our brand of ball.
20: What's Sean's message to you guys after the game?
17: Resilience. We knew we were going to face some adversity during the season, and come to find out it's game one. So, we got to find out if we're as resilient as we say it, and much as we've shown throughout the preseason, and just take it one game at a time.
1: Oh boy, Q.
8: Yeah, that was
1: big. Not his best. Not his best effort, not the best he's felt, not feeling 100%. Myles Garrett giving us a ton of content heading into the weekend and into the rest of week one. I will note this from our friend Aaron Goldhammer of ESPN Radio and ESPN Cleveland. Myles will be fine, but all the hysteria around calling him the best overall player in the NFL, go, blah, blah, blah, that was out of control. He will miss Jim Schwartz, the former Browns defensive coordinator, as much as the Browns do.
8: Well, I'll tell you this. Him saying that that's the worst version of himself, he was dealing with knee swelling in camp and preseason, and I'm sure that 16-hour flight didn't help, but that's a very interesting note from Myles Garrett that he was not feeling like himself, and obviously his play on the field showed it and proved. She's Mia O'Brien. I'm Q Myers. It's game night here on ESPN Radio. Coming up next, we will, continue to break down what the 49ers did well and what the Rams did not next on game night on ESPN Radio on the all-new ESPN app.
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0: Second down here for Purdy. He is in the shotgun. He takes the snap. He's got a good pocket. Now he's going to escape it out to the right. Throw on the run. End zone! Debo brought it down! He throws the ball way into the stands with another touchdown, 49ers!
1: Welcome back, Debo. That's what the 49er faithful are saying as the 49ers get the 27-7 victory over the Rams. That highlight coming in courtesy of KMBR and that guy, Purdy. Brock Purdy, as our Freddie Coleman likes to say, 25 for 34, 205 yards, 3 touchdowns, an interception. And Mia, no sacks, right? Going into this game, we all thought that Myles Garrett was going to be that bloodthirsty pirate. We just heard from him saying he didn't feel himself. Matter of fact, the worst version of himself. And, well, it showed. And matter of fact, there wasn't too much pressure on Brock Purdy all night long. But he looked really good. He threw one interception, bad pass. Outside of that, looked really good on the night.
2: And how about airing it out, too? That first touchdown,
1: yeah.
2: 44 yards through the air, the longest he's thrown in his career purely based on air yards. Mm-hmm. Brock Purdy showing that he is not just a game manager. If you need him to light it up, he certainly can. Here he is on the fourth and goal stop before that 99-yard drive when, of course, the Rams stifled at the goal line. A long, long way for Purdy and friends to go, but they went the distance, and it proved to be the game-changing drive of this win.
3: Yeah, I think, obviously shout out to our defense, getting that stop, that was huge. I think that was a turning point in the game, just with momentum and everything. But first off, getting out of the backed up situation was clutch for Luke Farrell to have that catch and getting us out of there. And then after that, yeah, I think Kyle was doing a great job with dialing up the right play calls and obviously not being aware of when we want to, you know, take a shot and go deep and stuff, but the defense was giving us, you know, our one and twos in the progression, so just trying to take that. And then obviously when it wasn't there, I think that was the time of the game where I started using my legs a little bit. And then guys did a great job on the scramble drill, obviously hitting Debo late. So, but like I said, man, that all started with our defense and getting the stop and for us to create the momentum that we needed to finish out that game.
1: Think how much different it would have been if they had punched it in on fourth and one. If Stafford gets in, the score is 17-14, San Francisco.
2: Yep.
1: Such a different ball game. And then all of a sudden, you know, the Rams feel good about themselves. They're probably their sidelines a little bit fired up and excited. Instead, they get nothing out of it. And then the 49ers hit you with the backbreaker. 99 yards on 11 plays. I remember Sean McVay's look on his face when Stafford got stuffed. It was almost like that, wait, what? Wait, what just happened? What had happened was, right, it was one of those situations that you don't want to be in that position if you're the head coach, if you're calling the plays, if you're on that sideline. You don't want to just see your defense on their heels as a team is going 99 yards and really turning a defensive play into a major, major momentum shift in the other team's favor.
2: And several third down conversions as well on that 99-yard drive. And that's another number I want to point to, Q. The Niners and Brock Purdy in this game, 7 of 12 on third down. They didn't attempt a fourth down attempt. The Rams, in contrast, again, Matt Stafford accounted for just one third down conversion. As a team, they were 2 of 9. They were 1 of 3 on fourth down. That's not a recipe for success.
1: Right.
2: I don't care how much talent you have on the field and on the roster. That is a group that is not executing together. Let's see if they turn it around when they host the Giants on Monday Night Football next week.
1: And I'm sure the Rams are going to find their way. I'm sure they're going to be fine. The 49ers feel really good about themselves as they leave Australia 1-0. So we've got to go ahead and put a bow on the Australia experience. Before the game, we talked to our guy Cam. Let's talk to our guy Cam one more again. Let's go back down under, Cam. Whoa, Cam. Cam, welcome to game night. What you got for us, brother?
4: Hey, Stu. How are you, mate? Good. Lovely to meet you, Mia.
2: Lovely to meet you.
4: The last 2 hours. You're
2: so excited
4: very,
2: we get to talk to you, Cam.
4: I know, I didn't get to talk to you yesterday. I got to talk to Emmett, but not you. So it's a pleasure. I feel honored.
2: The whole game night crew, I love it.
4: I know, it's awesome.
2: And you have talked to Josiah? You've gotten to meet everybody. But go ahead, Cam, your thoughts from this game, especially that whole jet lag component that I know you gave a tremendous breakdown last night here on ESPN Radio.
4: Oh, thank you. Now, it's pronounced to us Aussies, dead set Aussies, it's just Melbourne. So we drop most of the letters. And it's just the M-E-L-B and then the E on the end, Melbourne.
2: Okay. Noah Eagle was right.
4: Really?
2: Justice for Noah.
4: Yeah, exactly. We crucify the whole of the English language. Now, the only thing I will say, Mia, now you've been talking about when you went with the Jags to London, which I completely understand. Now, one thing I will say, after all, I did 30 years of touring with rock and roll bands all over the world. Now, staying in the Northern Hemisphere is a lot easier than going from the Northern Hemisphere to the Southern, or the Southern Hemisphere to the Northern Hemisphere. The other difference is, which made the world a difference today, was we've had the sun day today. Now, we're really close to Antarctica. Now, when the sun is out, it beats, and it's really hardcore. So I would have thought, and I noticed it today with the Rams boys, they started out in the first quarter, they were all good, and they just slowly went downhill, and you could just see they were just trying to take the deep breaths in. Because what happens is that the ozone layer down here is completely different to yours where you're from. And I reckon that just made a little bit of difference. I agree with you. The San Francisco, the 49ers, they were awesome today. They were very well coached. They played out of their skin. And it just makes a huge difference when you got fit players. You got Georgie Kittle came back. The most important, I think, was their, you know, just having Fred and Nick Bosa back. When they're on, they are a special team. And I just think Miles was just a little bit tired. Yeah. I don't think he had enough sleep, which I'm not surprised. But they didn't even sleep here.
1: Yeah, no doubt, no doubt. Hey, Cam, great stuff, man, great stuff. Thanks so much for chiming in and kind of giving us a preview and a review of everything down under in Australia. And there you go, Mia. We learned a little bit something else.
2: And I got to talk to Cam. This exactly. is an honor. I'm honored.
1: Exactly, exactly. So appreciate you, Cam.
4: Thanks, bro. I'll talk to you real soon on our little station, mate.
1: All right, there you go. There's my guy Cam.
2: Amazing.
1: From down under there.
2: Only
1: in
2: on
1: Australia.
2: Game night. Hey, only man, on game night.
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15: Coming up on SportsCenter All Night. The NFL heads to a land down under in an NFC West clash between the 49ers and Rams.
0: Purdy loads up. Purdy throws down the middle of the field. He's got DeMarcus Robinson, and he catches it in the end zone.
15: Women's semifinal action takes place at the U.S. Open.
16: I was so desperate to the win. I wanted it badly, and I was just trying to focus on myself. And then, guys, look at my box. I couldn't fail in front of all of those legends.
15: Can the Rays pull out the brooms in Atlanta?
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18: 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And once we get the reports, then we'll figure out what the treatment plan is.
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2: Good morning, and it is a good morning when it's week one in the National Football League. The NFL managing to play on both Thursday night and Friday night simultaneously. 49ers-Rams in Australia for the second game of the NFL season. I'll break it down for you. And speaking of breakdowns, well, the first game on the schedule, New England Patriots and Drake May, they were coughing up that Super Bowl rematch against the Seattle Seahawks, but there's so much more to talk about from that game. Injury updates for the Seahawks, Sam Darnold, and Patriots, A.J. Brown. Plus, the women's singles final is set at the U.S. Open and the semifinals for a show of pure dominance. But first things first, let's go to, well, if you're Kyle Shanahan, to the future, right? Otherwise known as Australia, the first regular season NFL game in Australia ever. This one taking place at the Melbourne Cricket Ground. They packed in over 100,000 fans, 100,021 to be exact. That is the seventh largest crowd in NFL history, and they got a show. It was a study in travel schedules, right? San Francisco was there for a whole week. Rams basically just got there, rolled out of bed, and headed to the stadium. But the Rams, the ones getting their nose out in front first.
0: With three tight ends and Puka Nacua, who motions from right to left. Kyren Williams is the back. They give it to him with a lead block. Kyren goes in! The first touchdown of a new season! And the first touchdown in Australia belongs to Kyren Williams and the Rams. A go-ahead score on the first snap of the second quarter. It's 6-3 LA.
2: But the case for the 49ers' immersive experience really prevailed from there.
0: Purdy straight drop from under center. Purdy loads up. Purdy throws down the middle of the field. He's got DeMarcus Robinson, and he catches it in the end zone. It's a touchdown, 49ers in Australia, and the Niners take the lead back.
2: Reigning AP NFL Defensive Player of the Year, Myles Garrett. He was making his debut for the Rams, but he might as well have not been there at all. He missed much of training camp with difficulty, recorded zero tackles. Meanwhile, the Niners just kept on rolling.
0: Purdy's under center. He takes. He wants Evans. He just puts it up. Give it to Mike. Mike's got it. He pulled it in for his first touchdown. 49ers, Mike Evans.
2: So if Garrett was nowhere to be found, Mike Evans very much making his presence felt in his 49ers debut. This one, he was winning the 50-50 ball. I mean, he's 6'5", so his presence is pretty much always there. And his advantage on a 50-50 ball, certainly he's going to get up and over. But the Niners are up 17-7 in the third after that, on their way to the 27-7 win. Brock Purdy, 25 for 34 for 205 yards passing, three touchdowns, one interception. San Francisco's defense really frustrated on the other side. NFL MVP Matthew Stafford, he went 15 of 25, just 155 yards. The Niners held the NFL's best offense of last season to all of one score. And George Kittle, he had the appropriate energy after doing something like that and doing it on the other side of the world.
19: George, hi. You guys come around the world,
20: yes,
19: to beat the Rams.
20: Yeah.
19: What does this week one win mean for you guys?
20: Oh, I mean, personally, it means the absolute world, because last time I played football, I left on a cart. So to be back for week one means the world to me and my family, to be out there for the boys. As a team, I mean, what an atmosphere, one, to get a win in. The boys played well. The juice was there all day. And I mean, anytime you can get a win versus a division opponent is always a great thing. And anytime you can beat the Rams, it's a great thing.
19: We heard a lot about this Rams defense.
20: We did.
19: Brock Purdy, though.
20: Decent.
19: What did you see from your quarterback?
20: Besides the one pass he threw into quadruple coverage to me, which I appreciate, Brock. Keep throwing those. Besides that, I mean, he just was on all day. And then, you know, I think he really took control of the game. He had that long scramble for a first down that kept us on the field for another touchdown. I mean, his confidence is soaring. I think he found his groove week one. Wouldn't that be nice?
19: Your defense.
20: Woo!
19: What do you think about those guys?
20: How good is Nick Bosa and Fred Warner? Wow. Secondary came to play today. I know there are a couple of PI calls, but I thought our secondary played great linebackers. Our D-line really stepped up, especially because we had two injuries in the last week. So just so proud of this and this team. Like, hey, we embraced going to Australia, 15-hour flight. We're here the whole week. It was a grind, but we did it. And I'm just proud of this team. And I think the plan that Coach Shanahan and Dustin Perry gave us, we executed it the right way.
19: This is a division win, George. You had to come a long way for it. What does it mean to start the season off with a division win?
20: The division win? Shnikes. I think we're the hardest division, you know, in the NFL. The Seahawks, Super Bowl champs coming in. They just won last night. Rams are going to be good regardless of what this game looked like. Hopefully we stay really good. And, you know, the Cardinals, they got a new coach. You never know. But anytime you get a win in this division, it just sets you up for success later in the season.
19: We've heard a lot about the shoe. Are you going to try one on the 15-hour flight home?
20: Are you trying to set me up to get in trouble here? If wherever I can do one, I'm going to try to find one in the stands. That's what I'm going to try to do.
19: Thanks, George.
20: Thank you so much. And we'll see you guys back in America. I can't wait to go home.
2: Said he can't wait to go home, but then he popped back in and said he had a great time in Australia. That was Lindsay Theory on the ground with ESPN there and George Kittle. 49ers 7 for 12 on third downs. Rams 2 for 9. If you're going to pick any stat out that could define why this game was where it was, it's that Rams lost by double digits for the first time since 2024. I'll have more from Rams head coach Sean McVay later in the hour.
21: One of the significant storylines to come out of Seattle's victory, as you undoubtedly know, five plays into the opening drive, Sam Darnold taken down by Draymond Jones.
22: At this point, we were able to rule out a fracture, so there's some more tests to be done.
21: It happened on the first drive of the year.
2: Well, there's a whole lot to talk about from night one and game one on Wednesday night. Only thing overshadowing the missed opportunity from the Patriots in their 13-10 loss to Seattle is who is going to be missing in the coming weeks after injuries really took the spotlight. Now, sources tell ESPN's Adam Schefter that the Seahawks quarterback Sam Darnold is expected to miss week two against Arizona. He was injured on that opening possession and did not return. Seahawks head coach Mike McDonald providing an update on Thursday.
1: Like, we're praying for Sam, but not like worrying, because it's just what it is. You know, we did get some results, but we're still kind of working. You know, like, it's like, look, you can, what I'm learning is, like, you can get the scan and it can tell you it's a thing until the guy's back planned. You don't know until how long it's going to be. So for me to give you a timeline right now, we're still trying to figure out what the best, like, you know, prognosis is. But the hip is intact and it's good. And it's more of like a muscle thing. Yeah, a muscle thing.
3: Okay.
1: So that's good. Okay. That's a good news. Now, how long that is, we don't know yet. But really, really good news. So I'm really happy for Sam. That's good. But it is painful now. I know it hasn't been an easy night for him.
2: Really, really good news. And he also felt really, really good about his team's ability to rally. So much of that centered around Drew Locke, who, if Darnold is out, is expected to start week two.
1: Oh, he's been tremendous. I mean, he operates like a starter does in terms of preparation, but like I think the chemistry and the personality of our quarterback room is one that it's very supportive of each other and also trying to bring out the best in one another. And Drew provides like a cool confidence, loose and focusedness to the whole equation, which you need. You know, you need that. I mean, on top of that, I mean, since he's got here, I just feel like he's just played really great football in practice and in the preseason. So we saw what he could do last night. If he has to play again, then we expect the same moving forward.
2: McDonald giving that injury update first on Seattle Sports 710 AM and then really not elaborating much else when he met with the press later in the afternoon, but certainly speaking to what Drew Locke can bring and knowing what they have in him as a backup or a QB1 should that be the way things unfold. The Patriots lost their own key player to injury on Wednesday night, though, as well. New England Patriots wide receiver A.J. Brown is expected to miss at least 4 weeks with a high ankle sprain. That is according to NFL Network's Ian Rapoport. X-rays didn't show a fracture, but Pat's coach Mike Vrabel, he wouldn't confirm on Thursday that Brown had that high ankle sprain or not, but he said his team would be running more tests on the star wide receiver's injury.
4: No, I don't think that AJ will be running more tests, but we'll update you here next week. Wasn't able to finish the game, and we'll.

0: Sam Darnold is going to be out.
1: A lot of that, you can't help but think, is probably stemming from the fact of Drake May's fourth quarter, right? The focus is on what happened there, three fourth quarter interceptions. How concerned is Mike Vrabel on that decision-making?
2: You know, decision-making, and again, when you're the quarterback or you have the ball in your hand, I think those things just get magnified, and those decisions and the timings and all those other things. And we've seen Drake perform at an extremely high level, and I anticipate him continuing to do that and doing that as we move forward.
1: Now, that's in the locker room. Outside of it, how concerned is everyone else? Evan Cohen of Unsportsmanlike.
3: That's a horrible, horrible fourth quarter. And I understand it's one game. And maybe, obviously, we shouldn't be overreacting to one game. But that should not happen with a guy that was a runner-up in the MVP last year. Matthew Stafford would not have that fourth quarter as the actual MVP last year. That was awful.
1: All right, so, you know, differing opinions. Well, you're listening to SportsCenter All Night here on ESPN Radio, the ESPN Radio app, and Sirius XM Channel 80. Let's go to some baseball now. Aaron Judge back out of the lineup for New York. No cause for alarm, as to be expected. He returned from injury, played two games. This was a planned day off as he still ramps up, recovers from injury. But it seemed to be this kind of one-in-one-out policy in New York. Anthony Volpe made his return to the majors as Jazz Chisholm was now placed on the IL. So Volpe instead playing at second base with Chisholm out. But what we're focusing on is the big bat he brought back.
4: Right field, brought back, turning, looking, see ya. How about that? A grand slam. What a return to the big leagues for Anthony Volpe. You can't write it any better than that.
1: Can't write it any better than that. On Yes Network, Volpe's second career Grand Slam. He had a career high 5 runs. Here he is after the game.
5: Anthony, we're hearing the Volpe chants right there. Just what does this fan support mean to you right now?
6: Yeah, I mean, it means the world. Best fans in the world for sure. So pretty crazy.
5: Hey, when you stepped on the field tonight, what a return to the lineup. Was it just another game for you, or was there some added emotion?
6: No, I mean, these are big games for us. I was right into the mix, and I just want to try to contribute.
5: Right into the mix, indeed. Your third hit of the evening, a grand slam in that seventh inning. Can you describe rounding the bases and going back to that dugout, being greeted by your teammates as they're celebrating you?
6: Yeah, I mean, just amazing feeling. Had a good approach and just try to take advantage, but and that's what it's all about. So why you do it?
5: What'd you think of the curtain call?
6: I don't know.
5: Hey, we spoke before the game about how hard you had worked down in the minors to try to get yourself in a position to get back up here. 5 RBIs, a new career high. Just how validating is a night like this for you?
6: No, I don't know if it's validating, but it took a lot, and it's going to keep taking a lot. And I think that's my mindset. Definitely no finish lines, and we got a lot of big games coming up, so just keep going.
5: I know those guys love you in that clubhouse. Just what is it like to be back and to be around it again and to be a part of it here?
6: Yeah, it's amazing. It's why you play. It's why you work so hard, and to be part of teams like this.
5: Anthony, congratulations.
6: Thank you.
1: Anthony Volpe on Yes Network. Yankees trying to catch the Tampa Bay Rays in the AL East. They got a little bit of help this evening. Braves beat the Rays 3-1. So now they only have that 3-game lead in the AL East. Still ahead, though, the spotlight is on Arthur Ashe Stadium in New York. Women's semifinal action from the U.S. Open. And an historic night for one top 10 team on the college football gridiron.
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1: What an absolute treat of an evening at the U.S. Open, leading to what will be an exceptional women's singles final on Saturday, semifinals at Arthur Ashe Stadium. Game on Thursday night, and for the first time since 1975, all four top seeds in the women's bracket have reached that women's singles semifinal at the U.S. Open.
2: Southern match, Sabalenka, by 2-6-9, 7-5, 6-2.
3: Aryna Sabalenka is into another U.S. Open championship match. And boy, oh boy.
1: Boy, oh boy. Girl, oh girl, right? Aryna Sabalenka one step closer to a three-peat. The two-time defending champ dominant against American Jess Pegula, winning in straight sets to advance to her fourth straight U.S. Open final.
4: Yeah, no complaints. I'm just super happy that I was able to pull out such tennis. Last match I played against Jessica, it was almost impossible for me to get the win, so I'm super happy that I was able to play such tennis in front of you all. Thank you for the atmosphere and honestly, guys, you're the best. Your respect to me is priceless, and I really appreciate that. I know that you wanted her to win, it's obvious, but thank you for being so respectful to me. Thank you. Love you guys. Thank you.
5: What felt different about this match, and how were you able to play so well for the entirety of it?
4: I don't know. I was so desperate to the win. I wanted it badly, and I was just trying to focus on myself. And then, guys, look at my box. I couldn't fail in front of all of those legends, beautiful girls, the best people, and my team, of course. I love you guys.
1: The crowd may have been pulling for Jess Pegula, but she knew that she had plenty of fans in that box rooting for her. So would Sabalenka be meeting Kazakhstan's Elena Rybakina or the American who beat her back in 2023 in Coco Gauff?
3: It's Elena Rybakina that books her ticket to a first U.S. Open final.
1: So here's what you're set up for on Saturday. You get the current WTA number one in Aryna Sabalenka, and then the soon-to-be world number one in Rybakina. Because here's what happened earlier this week. Rybakina unseated Sabalenka after a 99-week run. That will take effect on Monday. We'll see that in the standings. But when it comes to the title at the U.S. Open, that is still TBD. We're set up for a 1-2 in so many more ways than just that one. All right, let's go back to the gridiron. A record-setting night at the U. Number 7, Miami, hosting Florida A&M.
6: 7-0 Miami. Mensa in the backfield, his first pass of the night. Well taken care of, looks deep, lets it go deep. He's got Josh Moore out there on the money, into the end zone. Touchdown, Miami! 55 yards for the touchdown.
1: That was one of 11 touchdowns on the night for the Miami Hurricanes. 9 different players found the back of the end zone, right? Miami, 77 points, ties a program record. They had 856 yards. That's a program record. And they did not face a third down in the first half. Second team since at least 2000 to not face a third down in a first half, along with who else but 2010 Alabama.
7: Yeah, not all the time you get a second chance to play another team after a rough loss. So we're all excited for the opportunity. I think we've all grown mentally, physically, and we're excited.
1: All right. Well, we gave you a blowout, right? But if you're looking to circle one college football game this weekend, it's that top 5 matchup of number 4 Texas hosting number 1 the Ohio State. It's a rematch of QB talent of Arch Manning and Julian Sayin.
8: You know, I just think you see the level of confidence that both guys are playing with. I think what you notice is the presence in the pocket. I think you notice their confidence to use their legs. You saw Julian do it last week. He tucked it and scored a touchdown. I just think the confidence both guys deliver the ball with accuracy. You can see the trust and timing. And so pretty drastic difference, you know, of the two players now the second time around going up against one another. So should be pretty high-level quarterback play Saturday.
7: Yeah, I feel like I'm a year better. Anytime you go throughout a season, get reps, get game experience, then a whole offseason to get better in a game last week, I feel like I'm a year better.
1: Arch Manning, a year better and a second chance Saturday, 7:30 Eastern. 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And tune in for college football action tomorrow as the Michigan Wolverines host the Oklahoma Sooners. 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
9: 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And Paul Rudd joins us to talk about his Chiefs and fantasy football.
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1: The women's final is set at the U.S. Open. Arina Sabalenka will go for a three-peat after defeating American Jessica Pegula in straight sets in the first semifinal of the night, while soon-to-be world number one Elena Rybakina rallied past Coco Gauff in three, setting up a one-versus-two final in the bracket and in the WTA rankings. Good news and bad news from game one on the NFL schedule. Seahawks QB Sam Darnold is expected to miss week two with a hip injury, but the team is optimistic that that will be all. The Patriots, on the other hand, are expected to be without A.J. Brown for 4 weeks. NFL Network's Ian Rappaport reporting he sustained a high ankle sprain in that week one game. But week one does roll on, and in this case, it's down under. Game two on the schedule, the San Francisco 49ers and the Los Angeles Rams meeting for the first ever NFL regular season game in Australia.
2: Second down here for Purdy. He is in the shotgun. He takes the snap. He's got a good pocket. Now he's going to escape it out to the right. Throw on the run. End zone! Debo brought it down! He throws the ball way into the stands with another touchdown! 49ers!
1: KNBR on the call. One of three touchdowns from Brock Purdy in the air, but he was very quick to give the credit to his defense.
3: Yeah, I think, obviously shout out to our defense, getting that stop, that was huge. I think that was a turning point in the game, just with momentum and everything. But first off, getting out of the backed up situation was clutch for Luke Farrell to have that catch and getting us out of there. And then after that, yeah, I think Kyle was doing a great job with dialing up the right play calls and obviously not being aware of when we want to, you know, take a shot and go deep and stuff, but the defense was giving us, you know, our one and twos in the progression, so just trying to take that. And then obviously when it wasn't there, I think that was the time of the game where I started using my legs a little bit. And then guys did a great job on the scramble drill, obviously hitting Debo late. So, but like I said, man, that all started with our defense and getting the stop and for us to create the momentum that we needed to finish out that game.
1: Rams head coach Sean McVay would have to agree in that situation, saying they could never get into a rhythm. Here's what McVay had to say after the loss.
4: I didn't do nearly a good enough job. This is a humbling day for us, and this will define us only if we allow it to. And today was one of those days, and you know, I always look inside out. I didn't do a good enough job getting us ready to go. There were some opportunities where maybe the game could have flipped, but they deserve the win. They were ready to go, and we'll look at it. We'll see where we can improve and be better moving forward. But this is a good, humbling day. This is what can sometimes happen in sports. I love this locker room. And, you know, the first thing that I'm going to look at is myself, and I have to do a better job for our group collectively, with our coaches, with our players, and we'll look at this film. And we'll get back to work, because clearly that's obviously what we've got to do. And sometimes sports can humble you, and today was one of those days. I make no excuses. And, you know, whether you want to say it's about travel, whatever, we just weren't good enough in that window. I didn't coach good enough. And we'll look at it, and we'll move forward, and that's where we're at right now. But it was a great atmosphere. Give credit to the 49ers. They deserve it. And we're 0-1, and we'll move forward.
1: Whether you want to say it's about travel or whatever, but this was a study in travel schedules. You have the 49ers who hopped on a plane a week ago and spent the week training and practicing on the other side of the world. And then you have the Rams who basically hopped on a plane a moment ago and showed up. So yes, travel schedules or whatever, but in hindsight, would he make a change?
4: I don't believe that that's why we didn't play well enough. I really don't. Listen, I'm more than comfortable with, that's something that I'll always make decisions that I think are best for the football team. It's easy in hindsight to be able to say it was a miss, but those are responsibilities that, you know, I'll take, and then you try to be able to look at it. I'll always look at myself inside out and figure out where I can improve. Today was really just not good enough.
1: Much more than just the travel schedule, right? One of the main quarterback battles on the preseason was out of Atlanta. Would it be Tua Tagovailoa or Michael Penix Jr.? Or really, could it be surprise option number three in Cooper Rush? Tagovailoa was named the week one starter on Monday, but as of Thursday, he is now considered day-to-day. He sustained an oblique injury in practice on Thursday. That is according to NFL Network's Ian Rapoport. So it was veteran quarterback Rush leading those first-team reps the rest of that practice.
5: Yeah, you just got to stay ready. I mean, some weeks you might not have any reps, so having reps today helps you get ready, whether you're starting or not on a Sunday. So I'll take advantage of those either way. So the mindset, the prep really never changes. The only thing that changes is that I think you get more prepared because you get practice. You get reps, you get walkthrough reps. I think it helps a lot.
1: There's been so much conversation about who's already injured, who is injured before this even starts, but how about who is coming back from injury? In this case, let's talk about Chiefs quarterback Patrick Mahomes, and he said he expects to be back without any limitations.
6: I think he's geared up and ready to go. He's taking every rep with the one offense and done a nice job with it. So now it's just a matter of getting out there and playing.
1: Andy Reid, Chiefs head coach there, spent the past 9 months, Mahomes did, rehabbing and recovering from the surgery that repaired that torn ACL and LCL in his left knee. That injury was back on December 14th. Now, since the Chiefs began their training camp 7 weeks ago, Mahomes, he has been a part of all of it, working to improve his mobility and has not missed any practices. Now, here's what Mahomes had to say.
7: You got to go out there and be yourself. Like, I've built up the strength. I've built up all the days of rehab so that I can be myself. You know, I'm gonna keep myself out of harm's way like I always will. Not try to take big hits and stuff like that. But I'm a competitor. I signed up for this, and I'm gonna go out there and play football. And I think that's how I've always rolled, no matter what it is. And that's how I'll probably roll the rest of my career.
1: Reid has said it before. He said it again on Thursday that the game plan on offense will not look any different from previous season opening games with Mahomes. And Mahomes says, I'm a competitor. I signed up for this. I'm going to go out there and play football. That's how I've always rolled, no matter what it is. Now, will Malik Nabers be ready to go for the New York Giants in week one on Sunday Night Football against the Dallas Cowboys? The third-year receiver says that decision, well, it's up to him. And 2 days out from the opener, if he has decided, he's not telling anyone. Nabers has been sidelined since he tore his ACL in week four of last season.
8: No, I grinded, you know, prayed hard, you know, put in consistent amount of work, early mornings, you know, late nights. So, you know, I put in the work. And I did everything that I can to, you know, be in this position right now, and be able to make the decision to, you know, to play her, you know, or to not play. You know, and if I am out there, you know, I put in a great amount of work to know that, you know, I'm able to play and I'm able to do exactly what I know I can do, you know, and will do. So, you know, just, you know, having that faith and, you know, taking it over.
1: Nabers says, though, this decision is not about keeping the Cowboys guessing. Said he's been waiting to play for so long, but he wants to make sure he's ready to go at 100%. And ultimately, that this decision isn't made with him just wanting to get back out on the field and itching to get back, but it's made thinking about his career longevity as well. So as for that week one opponent for the New York Football Giants, it is the Dallas Cowboys. And ask CeeDee Lamb, they have one goal in mind.
9: I feel like every day, we don't talk about it every day. That's just the end goal every day. And I feel like once we all understand the end goal, we're going to put the right preparation in every single day and just continue to build off that.
1: All right. Well, they did miss the playoffs the past 2 years, so there's a little bit between now and then. Only way that is going to happen, though, is if the Cowboys defense is nothing like it has been in recent memory. The bar is pretty low for that, but QB Dak Prescott, his confidence is high.
10: This is a new team. It's a new identity. I guess once Sunday comes, they can put last year and all the comparisons behind, but you just look at the personality of that defense from a different play caller to the personnel is different. And just the way they attack and what they've been doing just throughout training camp and practice, making it hard on us, I don't think it's necessarily fair to compare them to last year's defense or, you know, for them to be battling that stigma. They have their own identity, and I'm excited for them to show it this Sunday.
1: Sunday night football, Giants, Cowboys.
11: This will be the third time Josh Allen has faced Houston since D'Amico Ryans became the head coach. 0-2 in those games.
12: Want to help our team win a football game? They're going to make it tough for us.
13: Until the Bills play a clean game, yeah. I'm banking on this defense once again having their number.
1: Well, for the third time in three seasons, the Buffalo Bills will meet the Houston Texans in Texas. And history does not favor the Bills in these situations. They've dropped each of their last five regular season meetings with Houston in the Lone Star State. And when it comes to the Texans, they are leaning in on some of the other things that make Texas noteworthy. One being, well, being ready to launch.
14: You know, it started with the NASA buildup, with NASA being in our backyard here in Houston. Just really wanted to tie the two together, right? Because Houston is about community. Houston is about us being together. So it was thought it was a really good way to correlate us preparing, right, for training camp, getting ready, just like Artemis II, they prepared, they got ready. It took them time, right, for that buildup and for that moment. And now, you know, come Sunday, it's time for the takeoff. And that's the next part of the message, right? How are we taking off on Sunday?
1: I'm sorry for what's about to come next, but it just has to. Houston doesn't want any problems, right? All right. We're all going to move on past from that. It's from space to time and space. We are all adjusting to the start of a new season, right? Just ask Bengals wide receiver Ja'Marr Chase.
15: Well, I'm finding out the games at 1 o'clock. I don't like that, to be honest. I do not like playing at 1 o'clock games. So that means I got to wake up a little earlier than usual.
16: Where did you find this out?
15: Today.
16: The first seven are all.
15: Yes, I've heard too. Yeah.
16: So what's your wake up call?
15: I don't have a wake up call, but I'm about to make one now. Yeah.
17: Hold on. The game's been on the schedule for a long time. How did
15: that don't mean I'm looking at the schedule.
17: So you like when it says hurry up?
15: At the end of the day, my job is to work, not the schedule. I'm not worried about the schedule. At the end of the day, they got to worry about us too. So I'm worried about when they get here.
1: Man, the 49ers and Rams played on Thursday and Friday at the same time somehow, and he's not sure about a 1 o'clock game, but we'll tell you right now, Bengals host the Tampa Bay Buccaneers at 1 o'clock on Sunday. And you can tune in for college football action tomorrow as the Texas A&M Aggies host the Arizona State Sun Devils. 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So the Yankees beat the Rockies 10-2. They're trying to catch the Tampa Bay Rays in the AL East race, who were trying to catch the Atlanta Braves on Thursday.
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1: 1-2, comebacker, base hit, and kicked off a second base, goes into center field. It's a 2-RBI single. Ha-Sung Kim coming through. He's fired up, and so are the fans. It's 3-0 Braves. A gigantic lift for a team that had been in a famine at the plate. And their first multiple run inning since Sunday.
2: Well, there's your unlikely hero. Ha-Sung Kim's batting average now up to a monstrous 126, that on 680, the fan. And the Braves beat the Rays 3-1, deny them a chance to be the first team to clinch a playoff spot. And, by the way, they helped the Yankees move within three games of the AL East. The Braves then maintaining that lead in the NL East over the Phillies with some help from the Houston Astros. 2-1 win over the Phils. The Phillies fall four games back on the Braves. We all keeping up right now. Great. Rangers chasing Houston in the AL West. Jacob DeGrom retired his first 15 batters and struck out 12 for his highest total since 2022. But when the Rangers went to their bullpen, Julio Rodriguez saw his moment.
3: They've traded Jacobs. This one working out better for the Mariners. Here's the pitch. Swung on. Blasted. Left field. On its way. Sail away. Julio. Into the Rangers bullpen. A rocket of a blast for Julio. And the Mariners have taken the lead with one swing.
2: Go ahead. Three-run home run in a four-run seventh. Lifted the Seattle Mariners over the Texas Rangers 4-3. Now Texas dropping three games behind AL West leading Houston and two games back for the American League wild card spot. Seattle trails by five games for that last wild card spot. And don't look now because we're just talking about wild cards, but the Pirates on a four-game win streak. Pittsburgh beat the Chicago White Sox 2-0. In NBA news, the U.S. Department of Justice is reportedly investigating the L.A. Clippers for circumventing the NBA's salary cap to pay Kawhi Leonard. That's according to the New York Times. The NBA already issued a severe punishment. That was the loss of five future first-round draft picks, a $30 million fine, and a year suspension for owner Steve Ballmer. Now the U.S. Attorney's Office for the Eastern District of New York in Brooklyn, they're getting involved as well. Team USA women's basketball is on to the FIBA World Cup semifinals. They crushed Hungary 108-56 in Berlin. That is 70 straight wins for the Americans across both the Olympics and FIBA World Cup play. It's 34 if you're only counting World Cup games. That streak, though, either way, goes back to 2006. 108 points. Ties the U.S. record for most points in a World Cup knockout game, matching a total set back in 1986. Nafisa Collier, she led the way with her own career high 19 points. That's a career high in a global championship, if you can keep in tabs on the WNBA and want to fact check me. All 12 Americans scored, though, and everyone played at least 10 minutes. Coach Carol Lawson says the team's chemistry, it's continuing to build. After 10 days together, this is a extremely new team. You have a lot of new faces in Angel Reese and Caitlin Clark and Paige Beckers, young people getting involved. They've had 10 days together and they're putting up a 108-56 win. Next up for them, it's Spain on Saturday in the semifinals. And before you say everything is smooth sailing, Spain made a statement on Thursday as well. They beat Australia 89-66. This is only the second time in the last nine World Cups that Australia has failed to reach the semifinals. But we've got Nafisa Collier after her career high on Team USA.
4: Well, I just remember we had 30 assists. We were moving the ball a lot. It wasn't one-on-one. We were looking for a great shot, not just a good shot. And so when we play that way, it's really fun. And just each practice, we try to take advantage and build the chemistry each game. And it feels like we're getting better each game. So just making the most, communicating as much as we can. really over-talking helps with that because we didn't have the time to come together like a lot of teams. Each game we're trying to build that, get better so that we're playing our peak basketball and hopefully the championship game. And I feel like today was a really good one for us. We worked on some defensive schemes that we wanted to get better at, some offensive stuff that we wanted to clean up. And so I feel like we went out and executed that.
2: On to Spain on Saturday in the semifinals. Well, from baseball to football to college football, a lot to keep track of. Here's your top sound for the night.
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0: Number 4.
2: A go-ahead three-run blast from Julio Rodriguez leads the Mariners to victory over the Rangers. Seattle Sports 710 AM.
3: They've traded Jacobs. This one working out better for the Mariners. Here's the pitch. Swung on. Blasted. Left field. On its way. Sail away. Julio. Into the Rangers bullpen. A rocket of a blast for Julio. And the Mariners have taken the lead with one swing.
0: Number 3.
2: In Miami, Hurricanes quarterback Darian Mensah launches a 55-yard strike to Joshua Moore in their dominating 77-7 win over Florida A&M. 104.3 WQAM.
6: 7-0 Miami. Mensah in the backfield. His first pass of the night. Well taken care of. Looks deep. Lets it go deep. He's got Josh Moore out there on the money. Into the end zone. Touchdown, Miami. 55 yards for the touchdown.
0: Number 2.
2: Cam Smith had a series to remember in Philly as his 9th inning solo homer carries the Astros to victory against the Phils. KBME 790 AM.
3: 1-1 game, top of the 9th. 1 out, no one on for the Astros. Pitch on the way, and Cam hits it in the air, out to left center and deep. Hill is back, looking up. See you later! 3 games in Philly, 3 home runs for Cam Smith. This one puts these Astros up 2-1.
0: Number 1.
2: And finally, in Australia, veteran wideout Mike Evans finding the end zone in his 49ers debut. KNBR.
3: Purdy's under center. He takes. He wants Evans. He just puts it up. Give it to Mike. Mike's got it. He pulled it in for his first touchdown. 49ers. Mike Evans.
2: Week 1 of the NFL season will keep on rolling, but who's out before it even begins? Coming up in the next hour, I've got injury updates heading into that first Sunday of the NFL season, but I'm not here just to bring you bad news. I'll also tell you who will be back after a long recovery. Plus, I'll take you through an absolute treat of an evening at Arthur Ashe Stadium at the U.S. Open. The women's singles finals are set after a pair of stellar finals. Who was coming out on top and how we ended up with this matchup. Not to mention there is history on the college football gridiron and the race in the wild card is getting really tight. We'll take you through the whole thing ahead in Sports Center all night. You've been listening on ESPN Radio, the ESPN app, or on Sirius XM 80. I'm Gabrielle Lucevero. You can always find me on socials at G Lucevero.
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0: Coming up on SportsCenter All Night. The NFL heads to a land down under in an NFC West clash between the 49ers and Rams.
1: Purdy loads up. Purdy throws down the middle of the field. He's got DeMarcus Robinson, and he catches it in the end zone.
0: Women's semifinal action takes place at the U.S. Open.
20: I was so desperate for the win. I wanted it badly, and I was just trying to focus on myself. And then, guys, look at my box. I couldn't fail in front of all of those legends.
0: Can the Rays pull out the brooms in Atlanta?
21: As the ball hit high in the air, fairly deep to right, Acuna turns, looks, and it is gone.
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22: 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And I know he'll do everything that he can to get back as quickly as possible. And once we get the reports, then we'll figure out what the treatment plan is.
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2: Good morning, and it is a good morning when it's week one in the National Football League. The NFL managing to play on both Thursday night and Friday night simultaneously. 49ers-Rams in Australia for the second game of the NFL season. I'll break it down for you. And speaking of breakdowns, well, the first game on the schedule, New England Patriots and Drake May, they were coughing up that Super Bowl rematch against the Seattle Seahawks, but there's so much more to talk about from that game. Injury updates for the Seahawks, Sam Darnold, and Patriots, A.J. Brown. Plus, the women's singles final is set at the U.S. Open and the semifinals for a show of pure dominance. But first things first, let's go to, well, if you're Kyle Shanahan, to the future, right? Otherwise known as Australia, the first regular season NFL game in Australia ever, this one taking place at the Melvin Cricket Ground. They packed in over 100,000 fans, 100,021 to be exact. That is the seventh largest crowd in NFL history, and they got a show. It was a study in travel schedules, right? San Francisco was there for a whole week. Rams basically just got there, rolled out of bed, and headed to the stadium. But the Rams, the ones getting their nose out in front first.
4: With three tight ends and Puka Nacua, who motions from right to left. Kyren Williams is the back. They give it to him with a lead block. Kyren goes in! The first touchdown of a new season. And the first touchdown in Australia belongs to Kyren Williams and the Rams. A go-ahead score on the first snap of the second quarter. It's 6-3 LA.
2: But the case for the 49ers' immersive experience really prevailed from there.
5: Purdy straight drop from under center. Purdy loads up. Purdy throws down the middle of the field. He's got DeMarcus Robinson, and he catches it in the end zone. It's a touchdown, 49ers in Australia, and the Niners take the lead back.
2: Reigning AP NFL Defensive Player of the Year, Myles Garrett, he was making his debut for the Rams, but he might as well have not been there at all. He missed much of training camp with difficulty, recorded zero tackles. Meanwhile, the Niners just kept on rolling.
5: Purdy's under center. He takes. He wants Evans. He just puts it up. Give it to Mike. Mike's got it. He pulled it in for his first touchdown. 49ers, Mike Evans.
2: So if Garrett was nowhere to be found, Mike Evans very much making his presence felt in his 49ers debut. This one, he was winning the 50-50 ball. I mean, he's 6'5", so his presence is pretty much always there. And his advantage on a 50-50 ball, certainly he's going to get up and over. But the Niners are up 17-7 in the third after that, on their way to the 27-7 win. Brock Purdy, 25 for 34 for 205 yards passing, three touchdowns, one interception. San Francisco's defense really frustrated on the other side. NFL MVP Matthew Stafford, he went 15 of 25, just 155 yards. The Niners held the NFL's best offense of last season to all of one score. And George Kittle, he had the appropriate energy after doing something like that and doing it on the other side of the world.
6: George, Hi. You guys come around the world
23: yes.
6: to beat the Rams.
23: Yeah.
6: What does this week one win mean for you guys?
23: Oh, I mean, personally, it means the absolute world because last time I played football, I left on a cart. So to be back for week one means the world to me and my family to be out there for the boys. As a team, I mean, what an atmosphere, one, to get a win in. The boys played well. The juice was there all day. And I mean, anytime you can get a win versus a division opponent is always a great thing. And anytime you can beat the Rams, it's a great thing.
6: We heard a lot about this Rams defense.
23: We did.
6: Brock Purdy, though.
23: Decent.
6: What did you see from your quarterback?
23: Besides the one pass he threw into quadruple coverage to me, which I appreciate, Brock. Keep throwing those. Besides that, I mean, he just was on all day. And then, you know, I think he really took control of the game. He had that long scramble for a first down that kept us on the field for another touchdown. I mean, his confidence is soaring. I think he found his groove week one. Wouldn't that be nice?
6: Your defense.
23: Woo!
6: What do you think about those guys?
23: How good is Nick Bosa and Fred Warner? Wow. Secondary came to play today. I know there are a couple of PI calls, but I thought our secondary played great linebackers. Our D-line really stepped up, especially because we had two injuries in the last week. So just so proud of this and this team. Like, hey, we embraced going to Australia, 15-hour flight. We're here the whole week. It was a grind, but we did it. And I'm just proud of this team. And I think the plan that Coach Shanahan and Dustin Perry gave us, we executed it the right way.
6: This is a division win, George. You had to come a long way for it. What does it mean to start the season off with a division win?
23: The division win? Shnikes. I think we're the hardest division, you know, in the NFL. The Seahawks, Super Bowl champs, coming in. They just won last night. Rams are going to be good regardless of what this game looked like. Hopefully we stay really good. And, you know, the Cardinals, they got a new coach. You never know. But anytime you get a win in this division, it just sets you up for success later in the season.
6: We've heard a lot about the shoe. Are you going to try one on the 15-hour flight home?
23: Are you trying to set me up to get in trouble here? If wherever I can do one, I'm going to try to find one in the stands. That's what I'm going to try to do.
6: Thanks, George.
23: Thank you so much. And we'll see you guys back in America. I can't wait to go home.
2: said he can't wait to go home, but then he popped back in and said he had a great time in Australia. That was Lindsay Theory on the ground with ESPN there and George Kittle. 49ers 7-for-12 on third downs. Rams 2-for-9. If you're going to pick any stat out that could define why this game was where it was, it's that Rams lost by double digits for the first time since 2024. I'll have more from Rams head coach Sean McVay later in the hour.
3: One of the significant storylines to come out of Seattle's victory, as you undoubtedly know, five plays into the opening drive, Sam Darnold taken down by Draymond Jones.
7: At this point, we were able to rule out a fracture, so there's some more tests to be done.
3: It happened on the first drive of the year.
2: Well, there's a whole lot to talk about from night one and game one on Wednesday night. Only thing overshadowing the missed opportunity from the Patriots in their 13-10 loss to Seattle is who is going to be missing in the coming weeks after injuries really took the spotlight. Now, sources tell ESPN's Adam Schefter that the Seahawks quarterback Sam Darnold is expected to miss week two against Arizona. He was injured on that opening possession and did not return. Seahawks head coach Mike McDonald providing an update on Thursday.
8: Like, we were praying for Sam, prayed for Sam, but not like worrying, because it's just what it is. You know, we did get some results, but we're still kind of working. You know, like, it's like, look, you can, what I'm learning is, like, you can get the scan and it can tell you it's a thing until the guy's back playing. You don't know until how long it's going to be. So for me to give you a timeline right now, we're still trying to figure out what the best, like, you know, prognosis is. But the hip is intact and it's good. And it's more of like a muscle thing. Yeah, a muscle thing.
10: Okay.
8: So that's good. Okay. That's a good news. Now, how long that is, we don't know yet. But really, really good news. So I'm really happy for Sam. That's good. But it is painful. Now, I know it hasn't been an easy night for him.
2: Really, really good news. And he also felt really, really good about his team's ability to rally. So much of that centered around Drew Lock, who, if Darnold is out, is expected to start week two.
8: Oh, he's been tremendous. I mean, he operates like a starter does in terms of preparation, but like I think the chemistry and the personality of our quarterback room is one that it's very supportive of each other and also trying to bring out the best in one another. And Drew provides like a cool confidence, loose and focusedness to the whole equation, which you need. You know, you need that. I mean, on top of that, I mean, since he's got here, I just feel like he's just played really great football in practice and in the preseason. So we saw what he could do last night. If he has to play again, then we expect the same moving forward.
2: McDonald giving that injury update first on Seattle Sports 710 AM and then really not elaborating much else when he met with the press later in the afternoon, but certainly speaking to what Drew Lock can bring and knowing what they have in him as a backup or a QB1 should that be the way things unfold. The Patriots lost their own key player to injury on Wednesday night, though, as well. New England Patriots wide receiver A.J. Brown is expected to miss at least 4 weeks with a high ankle sprain. That is according to NFL Network's Ian Rapoport. X-rays didn't show a fracture, but Pat's coach Mike Vrabel, he wouldn't confirm on Thursday that Brown had that high ankle sprain or not, but he said his team would be running more tests on the star wide receiver's injury.
24: No, I don't think that AJ will be, you know, running more tests, but we'll update you here next week. You know, wasn't able to finish the game, and you know, we'll continue to evaluate, continue to get run tests. But you know, I don't know if he'll be available going forward here for the next week, but we'll see. And you know, I know he'll do everything that he can to get back as quickly as possible. And once we get the reports, then we'll figure out what the treatment plan is.
2: Pats lost the game, and according to Freddie Coleman on Freddie and Harry of ESPN Radio, they also lost when it comes to who is worse off, at least between the Seahawks and the Patriots, when it comes to the injuries from night one.
25: This injury involving Sam Darnold or the one with A.J. Brown, the Patriots, to me, the A.J. Brown injury sets back the Patriots more than Drew Lock being in there for Sam Darnold.

0: that and doing that as we move forward.
1: Now, that's in the locker room. Outside of it, how concerned is everyone else? Evan Cohen of Unsportsmanlike.
2: That's a horrible, horrible fourth quarter. And I understand it's one game. And maybe, obviously, we shouldn't be overreacting to one game. But that should not happen with a guy that was a runner-up in the MVP last year. Matthew Stafford would not have that fourth quarter as the actual MVP last year. That was awful.
1: All right. So, you know, differing opinions. Well, you're listening to SportsCenter All Night here on ESPN Radio, the ESPN Radio app, and Sirius XM Channel 80. Let's go to some baseball now. Aaron Judge back out of the lineup for New York. No cause for alarm, as to be expected. He returned from injury, played two games. This was a planned day off as he still ramps up, recovers from injury. But it seemed to be this kind of one in, one out policy in New York. Anthony Volpe made his return to the majors as Jazz Chisholm was now placed on the IL. So Volpe instead playing at second base with Chisholm out. But what we're focusing on is the big bat he brought back.
3: Right field, brought back, turning, looking, see ya. How about that, a grand slam? What a return to the big leagues for Anthony Volpe. You can't write it any better than that.
1: On Yes Network, Volpe's second career grand slam. He had a career high 5 runs. Here he is after the game.
4: Anthony, we're hearing the Volpe chants right there. Just what does this fan support mean to you right now?
5: It means the world. Best fans in the world for sure. So pretty crazy.
4: Hey, when you stepped on the field tonight, what a return to the lineup. Was it just another game for you, or was there some added emotion?
5: These are big games for us. I was right into the mix, and I just want to try to contribute.
4: Right into the mix, indeed. Your third hit of the evening, a grand slam in that seventh inning. Can you describe rounding the bases and going back to that dugout, being greeted by your teammates as they're celebrating you?
5: Just amazing feeling. Had a good approach and just try to take advantage, but that's what it's all about, so why you do it.
4: What'd you think of the curtain call?
5: I don't know.
4: Hey, we spoke before the game about how hard you had worked down in the minors to try to get yourself in a position to get back up here. 5 RBIs, a new career high. Just how validating is a night like this for you?
5: I don't know if it's validating, but it took a lot, and it's going to keep taking a lot. I think that's my mindset. Definitely no finish lines, and we got a lot of big games coming up, so just keep going.
4: I know those guys love you in that clubhouse. Just what is it like to be back and to be around it again and to be a part of it here?
5: It's amazing. It's why you play. It's why you work so hard, and to be part of teams like this.
4: Anthony, congratulations.
5: Thank you.
1: Anthony Volpe on Yes Network. Yankees trying to catch the Tampa Bay Rays in the AL East. They got a little bit of help this evening. Braves beat the Rays 3-1. So now they only have that 3-game lead in the AL East. Still ahead, though, the spotlight is on Arthur Ashe Stadium in New York. Women's semifinal action from the U.S. Open. And an historic night for one top 10 team on the college football gridiron.
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1: What an absolute treat of an evening at the U.S. Open, leading to what will be an exceptional women's singles final on Saturday. Semifinals at Arthur Ashe Stadium came on Thursday night, and for the first time since 1975, all four top seeds in the women's bracket have reached that women's singles semifinal at the U.S. Open.
2: Match Sabalenka by 2-6-0, 7-5, 6-2. Arena Sabalenka is into another U.S. Open championship match. And boy, oh boy.
1: Boy, oh boy. Girl, oh girl, right? Arena Sabalenka one step closer to a three-peat. The two-time defending champ dominant against American Jess Pegula, winning in straight sets to advance to her fourth straight U.S. Open final.
3: No complaints. I'm just super happy that I was able to pull out such tennis. Last match I played against Jessica, it was almost impossible for me to get the win, so I'm super happy that I was able to play such tennis in front of you all. Thank you for the atmosphere and honestly, guys, you're the best. Your respect to me is priceless, and I really appreciate that. I know that you wanted her to win, it's obvious, but thank you for being so respectful to me. Thank you. Love you guys. Thank you.
4: What felt different about this match, and how were you able to play so well for the entirety of it?
3: I don't know. I was so desperate to the win. I wanted it badly, and I was just trying to focus on myself. And guys, look at my box. I couldn't fail in front of all of those legends, beautiful girls, the best people, and my team, of course. I love you guys.
1: The crowd may have been pulling for Jess Pegula, but she knew that she had plenty of fans in that box rooting for her. So would Sabalenka be meeting Kazakhstan's Elena Rybakina or the American who beat her back in 2023 in Coco Gauff?
2: It's Elena Rybakina that books her ticket to a first U.S. Open final.
1: So here's what you're set up for on Saturday. You get the current WTA number one in Arena Sabalenka, and then the soon-to-be world number one in Rybakina. Because here's what happened earlier this week. Rybakina unseated Sabalenka after a 99-week run. That will take effect on Monday. We'll see that in the standings. But when it comes to the title at the U.S. Open, that is still TBD. We're set up for a 1-2 in so many more ways than just that one. All right, let's go back to the gridiron. A record-setting night at the U. Number 7, Miami, hosting Florida A&M.
5: 7-0 Miami. Mensa in the backfield, his first pass of the night. Well taken care of, looks deep, lets it go deep. He's got Josh Moore out there on the money, into the end zone. Touchdown, Miami! 55 yards for the touchdown.
1: That was one of 11 touchdowns on the night for the Miami Hurricanes. 9 different players found the back of the end zone, right? Miami, 77 points, ties a program record. They had 856 yards. That's a program record. And they did not face a third down in the first half. Second team since at least 2000 to not face a third down in a first half, along with who else but 2010 Alabama.
6: Yeah, not all the time you get a second chance to play another team after a rough loss. So we're all excited for the opportunity. I think we've all grown mentally, physically, and we're excited.
1: All right, well, we gave you a blowout, right? But if you're looking to circle one college football game this weekend, it's that top 5 matchup of number 4 Texas hosting number 1 the Ohio State. It's a rematch of QB talent of Arch Manning and Julian Sayin.
7: You know, I just think you see the level of confidence that both guys are playing with. I think what you notice is the presence in the pocket. I think you notice their confidence to use their legs. You saw Julian do it last week. He tucked it and scored a touchdown. I just think the confidence both guys deliver the ball with accuracy. You can see the trust and timing. And so pretty drastic difference, you know, of the two players now the second time around going up against one another. So should be pretty high-level quarterback play Saturday.
6: Yeah, I feel like I'm a year better. Anytime you can go throughout a season, get reps, get game experience, then a whole offseason to get better in a game last week, I feel like I'm a year better.
1: Arch Manning, a year better and a second chance Saturday, 7:30 Eastern. Kickoff is on ABC. And tune in for college football action tomorrow as the Michigan Wolverines host the Oklahoma Sooners. 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
1: The women's final is set at the U.S. Open. Arina Sabalenka will go for a three-peat after defeating American Jessica Pegula in straight sets in the first semifinal of the night, while soon-to-be world number one Elena Rybakina rallied past Coco Gauff in three, setting up a one-versus-two final in the bracket and in the WTA rankings. Good news and bad news from game one on the NFL schedule. Seahawks QB Sam Darnold is expected to miss week two with a hip injury, but the team is optimistic that that will be all. The Patriots, on the other hand, are expected to be without A.J. Brown for 4 weeks. NFL Network's Ian Rappaport reporting he sustained a high ankle sprain in that week one game. But week one does roll on, and in this case, it's down under. Game two on the schedule, the San Francisco 49ers and the Los Angeles Rams meeting for the first ever NFL regular season game in Australia.
2: Second down here for Purdy. He is in the shotgun. He takes the snap. He's got a good pocket. Now he's going to escape it out to the right. Throw on the run. End zone! Debo brought it down! He throws the ball way into the stands with another
1: KNBR on the call. One of three touchdowns from Brock Purdy in the air, but he was very quick to give the credit to his defense.
3: Yeah, I think, obviously shout out to our defense, getting that stop. That was huge. I think that was a turning point in the game, just with momentum and everything. But first off, getting out of the backed up situation was clutch for Luke Farrell to have that catch and getting us out of there. And then after that, yeah, I think Kyle was doing a great job with dialing up the right play calls and obviously not being aware of when we want to, you know, take a shot and go deep and stuff. But the defense was giving us, you know, our one and twos in the progression. So just trying to take that. And then obviously when it wasn't there, I think that was the time of the game where I started using my legs a little bit. And then guys did a great job on the scramble drill, obviously hitting Debo late. So, but like I said, man, that all started with our defense and getting the stop and for us to create the momentum that we needed to finish out that game.
1: Rams head coach Sean McVay would have to agree in that situation, saying they could never get into a rhythm. Here's what McVay had to say after the loss.
4: I didn't do nearly a good enough job. This is a humbling day for us, and this will define us only if we allow it to. And today was one of those days, and you know, I always look inside out. I didn't do a good enough job getting us ready to go. There were some opportunities where maybe the game could have flipped, but they deserve the win. They were ready to go, and we'll look at it. We'll see where we can improve and be better moving forward. But this is a good, humbling day. This is where what can sometimes happen in sports. I love this locker room. And, you know, the first thing that I'm going to look at is myself, and I have to do a better job for our group collectively, with our coaches, with our players, and we'll look at this film. And we'll get back to work, because clearly that's obviously what we've got to do. And sometimes sports can humble you. And today was one of those days. I make no excuses. And, you know, whether you want to say it's about travel, whatever, we just weren't good enough in that window. I didn't coach good enough. And we'll look at it and we'll move forward. And that's where we're at right now. But it was a great atmosphere. Give credit to the 49ers. They deserve it. And we're 0-1 and we'll move forward.
1: Whether you want to say it's about travel or whatever, but this was a study in travel schedules. You have the 49ers who hopped on a plane a week ago and spent the week training and practicing on the other side of the world. And then you have the Rams who basically hopped on a plane a moment ago and showed up. So yes, travel schedules or whatever, but in hindsight, would he make a change?
4: I don't believe that that's why we didn't play well enough. I really don't. Listen, I'm more than comfortable with that's something that I'll always make decisions that I think are best for the football team. It's easy in hindsight to be able to say it was a miss, but those are responsibilities that, you know, I'll take, and then you try to be able to look at it. I'll always look at myself inside out and figure out where I can improve. Today was really just not good enough.
1: Much more than just the travel schedule, right? One of the main quarterback battles on the preseason was out of Atlanta. Would it be Tua Tagovailoa or Michael Penix Jr.? Or really, could it be surprise option number three in Cooper Rush? Tagovailoa was named the week one starter on Monday, but as of Thursday, he is now considered day-to-day. He sustained an oblique injury in practice on Thursday. That is according to NFL Network's Ian Rapoport. So it was veteran quarterback Rush leading those first-team reps the rest of that practice.
5: Yeah, you just got to stay ready. I mean, some weeks you might not have any reps, so having reps today helps you get ready, whether you're starting or not on a Sunday. So I'll take advantage of those either way. So the mindset, the prep really never changes. The only thing that changes is that I think you get more prepared because you get practice. You get reps, you get walk-through reps. I think it helps a lot.
1: There's been so much conversation about who's already injured, who is injured before this even starts, but how about who is coming back from injury? In this case, let's talk about Chiefs quarterback Patrick Mahomes. And he said he expects to be back without any limitations.
6: I think he's geared up and ready to go. He's taking every rep with the one offense and done a nice job with it. So now it's just a matter of getting out there and playing.
1: Andy Reid, Chiefs head coach there, spent the past 9 months, Mahomes did, rehabbing and recovering from the surgery that repaired that torn ACL and LCL in his left knee. That injury was back on December 14th. Now, since the Chiefs began their training camp 7 weeks ago, Mahomes, he has been a part of all of it, working to improve his mobility and has not missed any practices. Now here's what Mahomes had to say.
7: You got to go out there and be yourself. Like I've built up the strength. I've built up all the days of rehab so that I can be myself. You know, I'm gonna keep myself out of harm's way like I always will. I try to take big hits and stuff like that. But I'm a competitor. I signed up for this, and I'm gonna go out there and play football. And I think that's how I've always rolled, no matter what it is. And that's how I'll probably roll the rest of my career.
1: Reid has said it before. He said it again on Thursday that the game plan on offense will not look any different from previous season opening games with Mahomes. And Mahomes says, I'm a competitor. I signed up for this. I'm going to go out there and play football. That's how I've always rolled, no matter what it is. Now, will Malik Nabers be ready to go for the New York Giants in week one on Sunday Night Football against the Dallas Cowboys? The third-year receiver says that decision, well, it's up to him. And 2 days out from the opener, if he has decided, he's not telling anyone. Nabers has been sidelined since he tore his ACL in week four of last season.
8: No, I grinded, you know, prayed hard, you know, put in consistent amount of work, early mornings, you know, late nights. So, you know, I put in the work. And I've did everything that I can to, you know, be in this position right now, and be able to make the decision to, you know, to play her, you know, or to not play, you know, and if I am out there, you know, I put in a great amount of work to know that, you know, I'm able to play and I'm able to do exactly what I know I can do, you know, and will do. So, you know, just, you know, having that faith and, you know, taking it over.
1: Nabers says, though, this decision is not about keeping the Cowboys guessing. Said he's been waiting to play for so long, but he wants to make sure he's ready to go at 100%. And ultimately, that this decision isn't made with him just wanting to get back out on the field and itching to get back, but it's made thinking about his career longevity as well. So as for that week one opponent for the New York Football Giants, it is the Dallas Cowboys. And as CeeDee Lamb, they have one goal in mind.
9: I feel like every day, we don't talk about it every day. That's just the end goal every day. And I feel like once we all understand the end goal, we're going to put the right preparation in every single day and just continue to build off that.
1: All right. Well, they did miss the playoffs the past 2 years, so there's a little bit between now and then. Only way that is going to happen, though, is if the Cowboys defense is nothing like it has been in recent memory. The bar is pretty low for that, but QB Dak Prescott, his confidence is high.
10: This is a new team. It's a new identity. I guess once Sunday comes, they can put last year and all the comparisons behind. But you just look at the personality of that defense, from a different play caller to the personnel is different. And just the way they attack and what they've been doing just throughout training camp and practice, making it hard on us. I don't think it's necessarily fair to compare them to last year's defense, or, you know, for them to be battling that stigma. They have their own identity, and I'm excited for them to show it this Sunday.
1: Sunday night football, Giants, Cowboys.
11: This will be the third time Josh Allen has faced Houston since D'Amico Ryans became the head coach. 0-2 in those games.
12: Want to help our team win a football game? They're going to make it tough for us.
13: Until the Bills play a clean game, yeah. I'm banking on this defense once again having their number.
1: Well, for the third time in three seasons, the Buffalo Bills will meet the Houston Texans in Texas. And history does not favor the Bills in these situations. They've dropped each of their last five regular season meetings with Houston in the Lone Star State. And when it comes to the Texans, they are leaning in on some of the other things that make Texas noteworthy. One being, well, being ready to launch.
14: You know, it started with the NASA buildup, with NASA being in our backyard here in Houston. Just really wanted to tie the two together, right? Because Houston is about community. Houston is about us being together. So it was thought it was a really good way to correlate us preparing, right, for training camp, getting ready. Just like Artemis II, they prepared, they got ready. It took them time, right, for that buildup and for that moment. And now, you know, come Sunday, it's time for the takeoff. And that's the next part of the message, right? How are we taking off on Sunday?
1: I'm sorry for what's about to come next, but it just has to. Houston doesn't want any problems, right? All right. We're all going to move on past from that. It's from space to time and space. We are all adjusting to the start of a new season, right? Just ask Bengals wide receiver Ja'Marr Chase.
15: Well, I'm finding out the game's at 1 o'clock. I don't like that, to be honest. I do not like playing at 1 o'clock games. So that means I got to wake up a little earlier than usual.
16: Where did you find this out?
15: Today. I've heard too.
16: So what's your wake-up call?
15: I don't have a wake-up call, but I'm about to make one now. Yeah.
17: Hold on. The game's been on the schedule for a long time.
15: That doesn't mean I'm looking at the schedule.
17: So you like, but it's such hard.
15: At the end of the day, my job is to work, not the schedule. I'm not worried about the schedule. At the end of the day, they got to worry about us too. So I worry about when they get here.
1: Man, the 49ers and Rams played on Thursday and Friday at the same time somehow, and he's not sure about a 1 o'clock game, but we'll tell you right now, Bengals host the Tampa Bay Buccaneers at 1 o'clock on Sunday. 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So the Yankees beat the Rockies 10-2. They're trying to catch the Tampa Bay Rays in the AL East race, who were trying to catch the Atlanta Braves on Thursday.
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1: 1-2, comebacker, base hit, and kicked off a second base, goes into center field. It's a 2-RBI single. Ha-Sung Kim coming through. He's fired up, and so are the fans. It's 3-0 Braves. A gigantic lift for a team that had been in a famine at the plate. And their first multiple run inning since Sunday.
2: Well, there's your unlikely hero. Ha-Sung Kim's batting average now up to a monstrous 126, that on 680, the fan. And the Braves beat the Rays 3-1, deny them a chance to be the first team to clinch a playoff spot. And by the way, they helped the Yankees move within three games of the AL East. The Braves then maintaining that lead in the NL East over the Phillies, with some help from the Houston Astros. 2-1 win over the Phils. The Phillies fall four games back on the Braves. We all keeping up right now. Great. Rangers chasing Houston in the AL West. Jacob DeGrom retired his first 15 batters and struck out 12 for his highest total since 2022. But when the Rangers went to their bullpen, Julio Rodriguez saw his moment.
3: They've traded Jacobs. This one working out better for the Mariners. Here's the pitch. Swung on. Blasted. Left field. On its way. Sail away. Julio. Into the Rangers bullpen. A rocket of a blast for Julio. And the Mariners have taken the lead with one swing.
2: Go ahead. Three-run home run in a four-run seventh lifted the Seattle Mariners over the Texas Rangers 4-3. Now, Texas dropping three games behind AL West leading Houston and two games back for the American League wild card spot. Seattle trails by five games for that last wild card spot. And don't look now because we're just talking about wild cards, but the Pirates on a four-game win streak. Pittsburgh beat the Chicago White Sox 2-0. In NBA news, the U.S. Department of Justice is reportedly investigating the LA Clippers for circumventing the NBA's salary cap to pay Kawhi Leonard. That's according to the New York Times. The NBA already issued a severe punishment. That was the loss of five future first-round draft picks, a $30 million fine, and a year suspension for owner Steve Ballmer. Now the U.S. Attorney's Office for the Eastern District of New York in Brooklyn, they're getting involved as well. Team USA women's basketball is on to the FIBA World Cup semifinals. They crushed Hungary 108-56 in Berlin. That is 70 straight wins for the Americans across both the Olympics and FIBA World Cup play. It's 34 if you're only counting World Cup games. That streak, though, either way, goes back to 2006. 108 points ties the U.S. record for most points in a World Cup knockout game, matching a total set back in 1986. Nafisa Collier, she led the way with her own career high 19 points. That's a career high in a global championship, if you can keep tabs on the WNBA and want to fact check me. All 12 Americans scored, though, and everyone played at least 10 minutes. Coach Kara Lawson says the team's chemistry, it's continuing to build. After 10 days together, this is an extremely new team. You have a lot of new faces in Angel Reese and Caitlin Clark and Paige Beckers, young people getting involved. They've had 10 days together and they're putting up a 108-56 win. Next up for them, it's Spain on Saturday in the semifinals. And before you say everything is smooth sailing, Spain made a statement on Thursday as well. They beat Australia 89-66. This is only the second time in the last nine World Cups that Australia has failed to reach the semifinals. But we've got Nafisa Collier after her career high on Team USA.
4: Well, I just remember we had 30 assists. We were moving the ball a lot. It wasn't one-on-one. We were looking for a great shot, not just a good shot. And so we play that way. It's really fun. Just each practice, we try to take advantage and build the chemistry each game. And it feels like we're getting better each game. So just making the most, communicating as much as we can. really over talking helps with that because we didn't have the time to come together like a lot of teams. Each game we're trying to build that to get better so that we're playing our peak basketball and hopefully the championship game. And I feel like today was a really good one for us. We worked on some defensive schemes that we wanted to get better at, some offensive stuff that we wanted to clean up. And so I feel like we went out and executed that.
2: On to Spain on Saturday in the semifinals. Well, from baseball to football to college football, a lot to keep track of. Here's your top sound for the night.
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0: Number 4.
2: A go-ahead three-run blast from Julio Rodriguez leads the Mariners to victory over the Rangers. Seattle Sports, 710 AM.
3: They've traded Jacobs. This one working out better for the Mariners. Here's the pitch. Swung on. Blasted. Left field. On its way. Sail away. Julio. Into the Rangers bullpen. A rocket of a blast for Julio. And the Mariners have taken the lead with one swing.
0: Number 3.
2: In Miami, Hurricanes quarterback Darian Mensa launches a 55-yard strike to Joshua Moore in their dominating 77-7 win over Florida A&M. 104.3 WQAM.
8: 7-0 Miami. Mensa in the backfield. His first pass of the night. Well taken care of. Looks deep. Lets it go deep. He's got Josh Moore out there on the money. Into the end zone. Touchdown, Miami. 55 yards for the touchdown.
0: Number 2.
2: Cam Smith had a series to remember in Philly as his 9th inning solo homer carries the Astros to victory against the Phils. KBME 790 AM.
3: 1-1 game, top of the 9th. One out, no one on for the Astros. Pitch on the way, and Cam hits it in the air, out to left center and deep. Hill is back, looking up. See you later! 3 games in Philly, 3 home runs for Cam Smith. This one puts these Astros up 2-1.
0: Number 1.
2: And finally, in Australia, veteran wideout Mike Evans finding the end zone in his 49ers debut. KNBR.
3: Purdy's under center. He takes. He wants Evans. He just puts it up. Give it to Mike. Mike's got it. He pulled it in for his first touchdown. 49ers. Mike Evans.
2: Week 1 of the NFL season will keep on rolling, but who's out before it even begins? Coming up in the next hour, I've got injury updates heading into that first Sunday of the NFL season, but I'm not here just to bring you bad news. I'll also tell you who will be back after a long recovery. Plus, I'll take you through an absolute treat of an evening at Arthur Ashe Stadium at the U.S. Open. The women's singles finals are set after a pair of stellar finals. Who was coming out on top and how we ended up with this matchup. Not to mention there is history on the college football gridiron and the race in the wild card is getting really tight. We'll take you through the whole thing ahead in SportsCenter all night. 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
0: Coming up on SportsCenter All Night. The NFL heads to a land down under in an NFC West clash between the 49ers and Rams.
1: Purdy loads up. Purdy throws down the middle of the field. He's got DeMarcus Robinson, and he catches it in the end zone.
0: Women's semifinal action takes place at the U.S. Open.
21: I was so desperate to the win. I wanted it badly, and I was just trying to focus on myself. And then, guys, look at my box. I couldn't fail in front of all of those legends.
0: Can the Rays pull out the brooms in Atlanta?
22: As the ball hit high in the air, fairly deep to right, Acuna turns, looks, and it is gone.
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2: Good morning, and it is a good morning when it's week one in the National Football League. The NFL managing to play on both Thursday night and Friday night simultaneously. 49ers-Rams in Australia for the second game of the NFL season. I'll break it down for you. And speaking of breakdowns, well, the first game on the schedule, New England Patriots and Drake May, they were coughing up that Super Bowl rematch against the Seattle Seahawks. But there's so much more to talk about from that game. Injury updates for the Seahawks, Sam Darnold, and Patriots, A.J. Brown. Plus, the women's singles final is set at the U.S. Open and the semifinals for a show of pure dominance. But first things first, let's go to, well, if you're Kyle Shanahan, to the future, right? Otherwise known as Australia, the first regular season NFL game in Australia ever, this one taking place at the Melvin Cricket Ground. They packed in over 100,000 fans, 100,021 to be exact. That is the seventh largest crowd in NFL history, and they got a show. It was a study in travel schedules, right? San Francisco was there for a whole week. Rams basically just got there, rolled out of bed, and headed to the stadium. But the Rams, the ones getting their nose out in front first.
3: With three tight ends and Puka Nacua, who motions from right to left. Kyren Williams is the back. They give it to him with a lead block. Kyren goes in! The first touchdown of a new season! And the first touchdown in Australia belongs to Kyren Williams and the Rams. A go-ahead score on the first snap of the second quarter. It's 6-3 LA.
2: But the case for the 49ers' immersive experience really prevailed from there.
4: Purdy straight drop from under center. Purdy loads up. Purdy throws down the middle of the field. He's got DeMarcus Robinson, and he catches it in the end zone. It's a touchdown, 49ers in Australia, and the Niners take the lead back.
2: Reigning AP NFL Defensive Player of the Year, Myles Garrett, he was making his debut for the Rams, but he might as well have not been there at all. He missed much of training camp with difficulty, recorded zero tackles. Meanwhile, the Niners just kept on rolling.
4: Purdy's under center. He takes. He wants Evans. He just puts it up. Give it to Mike. Mike's got it. He pulled it in for his first touchdown. 49ers, Mike Evans.
2: So if Garrett was nowhere to be found, Mike Evans very much making his presence felt in his 49ers debut. This one, he was winning the 50-50 ball. I mean, he's 6'5", so his presence is pretty much always there. And his advantage on a 50-50 ball, certainly he's going to get up and over. But the Niners are up 17-7 in the third after that, on their way to the 27-7 win. Brock Purdy, 25 for 34 for 205 yards passing, three touchdowns, one interception. San Francisco's defense really frustrated on the other side. NFL MVP Matthew Stafford, he went 15 of 25, just 155 yards. The Niners held the NFL's best offense of last season to all of one score. And George Kittle, he had the appropriate energy after doing something like that and doing it on the other side of the world.
5: George,
8: Hi.
5: You guys come around the world
8: yes.
5: to beat the Rams.
8: Yeah.
5: What does this week one win mean for you guys?
8: Oh, I mean, personally, it means the absolute world because last time I played football, I left on a cart. So to be back for week one means the world to me and my family to be out there for the boys. As a team, I mean, what an atmosphere, one, to get a win in. The boys played well. The juice was there all day. And, I mean, anytime you can get a win versus a division opponent is always a great thing. And anytime you can beat the Rams, it's a great thing.
5: We heard a lot about this Rams defense.
8: We did.
5: Brock Purdy, though.
8: Decent.
5: What did you see from your quarterback?
8: Besides the one pass he threw into quadruple coverage to me, which I appreciate, Brock. Keep throwing those. Besides that, I mean, he just was on all day. And then, you know, I think he really took control of the game. He had that long scramble for a first down that kept us on the field for another touchdown. I mean, his confidence is soaring. I think he found his groove week one. Wouldn't that be nice?
5: Your defense.
8: Woo!
5: What do you think about those guys?
8: How good is Nick Bosa and Fred Warner? Wow. Secondary came to play today. I know there are a couple of PI calls, but I thought our secondary played great linebackers. Our D-line really stepped up, especially because we had two injuries in the last week. So just so proud of this and this team. Like, hey, we embraced going to Australia, 15-hour flight. We're here the whole week. It was a grind, but we did it. And I'm just proud of this team. And I think the plan that Coach Shanahan and Dustin Perry gave us, we executed it the right way.
5: This is a division win, George. You had to come a long way for it. What does it mean to start the season off with a division win?
8: The division win? Shnikes. I think we're the hardest division, you know, in the NFL. The Seahawks, Super Bowl champs, coming in. They just won last night. Rams are going to be good regardless of what this game looked like. Hopefully we stay really good. And, you know, the Cardinals, they got a new coach. You never know. But anytime you get a win in this division, it just sets you up for success later in the season.
5: We've heard a lot about the shoe. Are you going to try one on the 15-hour flight home?
8: Are you trying to set me up to get in trouble here? If wherever I can do one, I'm going to try to find one in the stands. That's what I'm going to try to do.
5: Thanks, George.
8: Thank you so much. And we'll see you guys back in America. I can't wait to go home.
2: said he can't wait to go home, but then he popped back in and said he had a great time in Australia. That was Lindsay Theory on the ground with ESPN there and George Kittle. 49ers 7-for-12 on third downs. Rams 2-for-9. If you're going to pick any stat out that could define why this game was where it was, it's that Rams lost by double digits for the first time since 2024. I'll have more from Rams head coach Sean McVay later in the hour.
9: One of the significant storylines to come out of Seattle's victory, as you undoubtedly know, five plays into the opening drive, Sam Darnold taken down by Draymond Jones.
10: At this point, we were able to rule out a fracture, so there's some more tests to be done.
9: It happened on the first drive of the year.
2: Well, there's a whole lot to talk about from night one and game one on Wednesday night. Only thing overshadowing the missed opportunity from the Patriots in their 13-10 loss to Seattle is who is going to be missing in the coming weeks after injuries really took the spotlight. Now, sources tell ESPN's Adam Schefter that the Seahawks quarterback Sam Darnold is expected to miss week two against Arizona. He was injured on that opening possession and did not return. Seahawks head coach Mike McDonald providing an update on Thursday.
13: Like, we're praying for Sam, prayed for Sam, but not like worrying, because it's just what it is. You know, we did get some results, but we're still kind of working. You know, like, it's like, look, you can, what I'm learning is, like, you can get the scan and it can tell you it's a thing until the guy's back playing. You don't know until how long it's going to be. So for me to give you a timeline right now, we're still trying to figure out what the best, like, you know, prognosis is. But the hip is intact and it's good. And it's more of like a muscle thing. Yeah, muscle thing.
14: Okay.
13: So that's good. Okay. That's a good news. Now, how long that is, we don't know yet. But really, really good news. So I'm really happy for Sam. That's good. But it is painful now. I know it hasn't been an easy night for him.
2: Really, really good news. And he also felt really, really good about his team's ability to rally. So much of that centered around Drew Lock, who, if Darnold is out, is expected to start week two.
13: Oh, he's been tremendous. I mean, he operates like a starter does in terms of preparation, but like I think the chemistry and the personality of our quarterback room is one that it's very supportive of each other and also trying to bring out the best in one another. And Drew provides like a cool confidence, loose and focusedness to the whole equation, which you need. You know, you need that. I mean, on top of that, I mean, since he's got here, I just feel like he's just played really great football in practice and in the preseason. So we saw what he could do last night. And if he has to play again, then we expect the same moving forward.
2: McDonald giving that injury update first on Seattle Sports 710 AM and then really not elaborating much else when he met with the press later in the afternoon, but certainly speaking to what Drew Lock can bring and knowing what they have in him as a backup or a QB1 should that be the way things unfold. The Patriots lost their own key player to injury on Wednesday night, though, as well. New England Patriots wide receiver A.J. Brown is expected to miss at least 4 weeks with a high ankle sprain. That is according to NFL Network's Ian Rapoport. X-rays didn't show a fracture, but Pat's coach Mike Vrabel, he wouldn't confirm on Thursday that Brown had that high ankle sprain or not, but he said his team would be running more tests on the star wide receiver's injury.
23: No, I don't think that AJ will be, running more tests, but we'll update you here next week. Wasn't able to finish the game, and we'll continue to evaluate, continue to get run tests. But I don't know if he'll be available going forward here for the next week, but we'll see. And I know he'll do everything that he can to get back as quickly as possible. And once we get the reports, then we'll figure out what the treatment plan is.
2: Pats lost the game, and according to Freddie Coleman on Freddie and Harry of ESPN Radio, they also lost when it comes to who is worse off, at least between the Seahawks and the Patriots, when it comes to the injuries from night one.
24: This injury involving Sam Darnold or the one with A.J. Brown, the Patriots, to me, the A.J. Brown injury sets back the Patriots more than Drew Lock being in there for Sam Darnold. Normally, I don't want to say that. When you lose a starting quarterback, even for a week, that's going to set you back. But based on what we saw from Drew Lock and what we saw from Drake May without A.J. Brown, the Patriots are definitely in more trouble with that A.J. Brown injury than the Seahawks would be, no matter how long, how short Sam Darnold is going to be out.
2: A lot of that, you can't help but think, is probably stemming from the fact of Drake May's fourth quarter, right? The focus is on what happened there, three fourth quarter interceptions. How concerned is Mike Vrabel on that decision-making?
23: You know, decision-making, and again, when you're the quarterback or you have the ball in your hand, I think those things just get magnified. And those decisions and the timings and all those other things. And we've seen Drake perform at an extremely high level, and I anticipate him continuing to do that and doing that as we move forward.
2: Now, that's in the locker room. Outside of it, how concerned is everyone else? Evan Cohen of Unsportsmanlike.
6: That's a horrible, horrible fourth quarter. And I understand it's one game. And maybe, obviously, we shouldn't be overreacting to one game. But that should not happen with a guy that was a runner-up in the MVP last year. Matthew Stafford would not have that fourth.

0: night here on ESPN Radio, the ESPN Radio app, and Sirius XM Channel 80. Let's go to some baseball now. Aaron Judge back out of the lineup for New York. No cause for alarm, as to be expected. He returned from injury, played two games. This was a planned day off as he still ramps up, recovers from injury. But it seemed to be this kind of one-in, one-out policy in New York. Anthony Volpe made his return to the majors as Jazz Chisholm was now placed on the IL. So Volpe instead playing at second base with Chisholm out. But what we're focusing on is the big bat he brought back.
1: Right field, brought back. Turning, looking, see ya. How about that? A grand slam. What a return to the big leagues for Anthony Volpe. You can't ride it any better than that.
0: Can't ride it any better than that. On Yes Network, Volpe's second career grand slam. He had a career high 5 runs. Here he is after the game.
2: Anthony, we're hearing the Volpe chants right there. Just what does this fan support mean to you right now?
3: Yeah, I mean, it means the world. Best fans in the world for sure. So pretty crazy.
2: Hey, when you stepped on the field tonight, what a return to the lineup. Was it just another game for you, or was there some added emotion?
3: No, I mean, these are big games for us. I was right into the mix, and I just want to try to contribute.
2: Right into the mix, indeed. Your third hit of the evening, a grand slam in that seventh inning. Can you describe rounding the bases and going back to that dugout, being greeted by your teammates as they're celebrating you?
3: Yeah, I mean, just amazing feeling. Had a good approach and just try to take advantage, but and that's what it's all about, so why you do it.
2: What'd you think of the curtain call?
3: I don't know.
2: Hey, we spoke before the game about how hard you had worked down in the minors to try to get yourself in a position to get back up here. 5 RBIs, a new career high. Just how validating is a night like this for you?
3: No, I don't know if it's validating, but it took a lot, and it's going to keep taking a lot, and I think that's my mindset. Definitely no finish lines, and we got a lot of big games coming up, so just keep going.
2: I know those guys love you in that clubhouse. Just what is it like to be back and to be around it again and to be a part of it here?
3: Yeah, it's amazing. It's why you play. It's why you work so hard, and to be part of teams like this.
2: Anthony, congratulations.
3: Thank you.
0: Anthony Volpe on Yes Network. Yankees trying to catch the Tampa Bay Rays in the AL East. They got a little bit of help this evening. Braves beat the Rays 3-1. So now they only have that 3-game lead in the AL East. Still ahead, though, the spotlight is on Arthur Ashe Stadium in New York. Women's semifinal action from the U.S. Open. And an historic night for one top 10 team on the college football gridiron.
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1: What an absolute treat of an evening at the U.S. Open, leading to what will be an exceptional women's singles final on Saturday, semifinals at Arthur Ashe Stadium. Game on Thursday night, and for the first time since 1975, all four top seeds in the women's bracket have reached that women's singles semifinal at the U.S. Open.
2: Game, second match, Sabalenka. By Kusa Stalaga, 7-5, 16.
3: Arina Sabalenka is into another U.S. Open championship match. And boy, oh boy.
1: Boy, oh boy. Girl, oh girl, right? Arina Sabalenka one step closer to a three-peat. The two-time defending champ dominant against American Jess Fagula, winning in straight sets to advance to her fourth straight U.S. Open final.
4: Yeah, no complaints. I'm just super happy that I was able to pull out such tennis. Last match I played against Jessica, it was almost impossible for me to get the win. So I'm super happy that I was able to play such tennis in front of you all. Thank you for the atmosphere and honestly, guys, you're the best. Your respect to me is priceless, and I really appreciate that. I know that you wanted her to win, it's obvious, but thank you for being so respectful to me. Thank you. Love you guys. Thank you.
5: What felt different about this match, and how were you able to play so well for the entirety of it?
4: I don't know. I was so desperate to the win. I wanted it badly, and I was just trying to focus on myself. And then, guys, look at my box. I couldn't fail in front of all of those legends, beautiful girls, the best people, and my team, of course. I love you guys.
1: The crowd may have been pulling for Jess Fagula, but she knew that she had plenty of fans in that box rooting for her. So would Sabalenka be meeting Kazakhstan's Elena Rybakina or the American who beat her back in 2023 in Coco Gauff?
6: It's Elena Rybakina that books her ticket to a first U.S. Open final.
1: So here's what you're set up for on Saturday. You get the current WTA number one in Arina Sabalenka, and then the soon-to-be world number one in Rybakina. Because here's what happened earlier this week. Rybakina unseated Sabalenka after a 99-week run. That will take effect on Monday. We'll see that in the standings. But when it comes to the title at the U.S. Open, that is still TBD. We're set up for a one versus two in so many more ways than just that one. All right, let's go back to the gridiron. A record-setting night at the U. Number 7, Miami, hosting Florida A&M.
7: 7-0 Miami. Mensa in the backfield, his first pass of the night. Well taken care of, looks deep, lets it go deep. He's got Josh Moore out there on the money, into the end zone. Touchdown, Miami! 55 yards for the touchdown.
1: That was one of 11 touchdowns on the night for the Miami Hurricanes. 9 different players found the back of the end zone, right? Miami, 77 points, ties a program record. They had 856 yards. That's a program record. And they did not face a third down in the first half. Second team since at least 2000 to not face a third down in a first half, along with who else but 2010 Alabama.
8: Yeah, not all the time you get a second chance to play another team after a rough loss. So we're all excited for the opportunity. I think we've all grown mentally, physically, and we're excited.
1: All right. Well, we gave you a blowout, right? But if you're looking to circle one college football game this weekend, it's that top 5 matchup of number 4 Texas hosting number 1 the Ohio State. It's a rematch of QB talent of Arch Manning and Julian Sayin.
9: You know, I just think you see the level of confidence that both guys are playing with. I think what you notice is the presence in the pocket. I think you notice their confidence to use their legs. You saw Julian do it last week. He tucked it and scored a touchdown. I just think the confidence both guys deliver the ball with accuracy. You can see the trust and timing. And so pretty drastic difference, you know, of the two players now the second time around going up against one another. So it should be pretty high-level quarterback play Saturday.
8: Yeah, I feel like I'm a year better. Anytime you go throughout a season, get reps, get game experience, then a whole offseason to get better and a game last week, I feel like I'm a year better.
1: Arch Manning, a year better and a second chance Saturday, 7:30 Eastern. Kickoff is on ABC. And tune in for college football action tomorrow as the Michigan Wolverines host the Oklahoma Sooners. 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
1: The women's final is set at the U.S. Open. Arina Sabalenka will go for a three-peat after defeating American Jessica Pegula in straight sets in the first semifinal of the night, while soon-to-be world number one Elena Rybakina rallied past Coco Gauff in three, setting up a one-versus-two final in the bracket and in the WTA rankings. Good news and bad news from game one on the NFL schedule. Seahawks QB Sam Darnold is expected to miss week two with a hip injury, but the team is optimistic that that will be all. The Patriots, on the other hand, are expected to be without A.J. Brown for 4 weeks. NFL Network's Ian Rappaport reporting he sustained a high ankle sprain in that week one game. But week one does roll on, and in this case, it's down under. Game two on the schedule, the San Francisco 49ers and the Los Angeles Rams meeting for the first ever NFL regular season game in Australia.
2: Second down here for Purdy. He is in the shotgun. He takes the snap. He's got a good pocket. Now he's going to escape it out to the right. Throw on the run. End zone! Debo brought it down! He throws the ball way into the stands with another touchdown, 49ers!
1: KNBR on the call. One of three touchdowns from Brock Purdy in the air, but he was very quick to give the credit to his defense.
3: Yeah, I think, obviously shout out to our defense, getting that stop, that was huge. I think that was a turning point in the game, just with momentum and everything. But first off, getting out of the backed up situation was clutch for Luke Farrell to have that catch and getting us out of there. And then after that, yeah, I think Kyle was doing a great job with dialing up the right play calls and obviously not being aware of when we want to, you know, take a shot and go deep and stuff, but the defense was giving us, you know, our one and twos in the progression, so just trying to take that. And then obviously when it wasn't there, I think that was the time of the game where I started using my legs a little bit, and then guys did a great job on the scramble drill, obviously hitting Debo late. So but like I said, man, that all started with our defense and getting the stop and for us to create the momentum that we needed to finish out that game.
1: Rams head coach Sean McVay would have to agree in that situation, saying they could never get into a rhythm. Here's what McVay had to say after the loss.
4: I didn't do nearly a good enough job. This is a humbling day for us, and this will define us only if we allow it to. And today was one of those days, and you know, I always look inside out. I didn't do a good enough job getting us ready to go. There were some opportunities where maybe the game could have flipped, but they deserved the win. They were ready to go, and we'll look at it. We'll see where we can improve and be better moving forward. But this is a good, humbling day. This is what can sometimes happen in sports. I love this locker room. And, you know, the first thing that I'm going to look at is myself, and I have to do a better job for our group collectively, with our coaches, with our players, and we'll look at this film. And we'll get back to work, because clearly that's obviously what we've got to do. And sometimes sports can humble you, and today was one of those days. I make no excuses. And, you know, whether you want to say it's about travel, whatever, we just weren't good enough in that window. I didn't coach good enough, and we'll look at it, and we'll move forward, and that's where we're at right now. But it was a great atmosphere. Give credit to the 49ers. They deserve it. And we're 0-1, and we'll move forward.
1: Whether you want to say it's about travel or whatever, but this was a study in travel schedules. You have the 49ers who hopped on a plane a week ago and spent the week training and practicing on the other side of the world. And then you have the Rams who basically hopped on a plane a moment ago and showed up. So yes, travel schedules or whatever, but in hindsight, would he make a change?
4: I don't believe that that's why we didn't play well enough. I really don't. Listen, I'm more than comfortable with, that's something that I'll always make decisions that I think are best for the football team. It's easy in hindsight to be able to say it was a miss, but those are responsibilities that, you know, I'll take, and then you try to be able to look at it. I'll always look at myself inside out and figure out where I can improve. Today was really just not good enough.
1: Much more than just the travel schedule, right? One of the main quarterback battles on the preseason was out of Atlanta. Would it be Tua Tagovailoa or Michael Penix Jr.? Or really, could it be surprise option number three in Cooper Rush? Tagovailoa was named the week one starter on Monday, but as of Thursday, he is now considered day-to-day. He sustained an oblique injury in practice on Thursday. That is according to NFL Network's Ian Rapoport. So it was veteran quarterback Rush leading those first-team reps the rest of that practice.
5: Yeah, you just got to stay ready. I mean, some weeks you might not have any reps, so having reps today helps you get ready, whether you're starting or not on a Sunday. So I'll take advantage of those either way. So the mindset, the prep really never changes. The only thing that changes is that I think you get more prepared because you get practice. You get reps, you get walk-through reps. I think it helps a lot.
1: There's been so much conversation about who's already injured, who is injured before this even starts, but how about who is coming back from injury? In this case, let's talk about Chiefs quarterback Patrick Mahomes. And he said he expects to be back without any limitations.
6: I think he's geared up and ready to go. He's taking every rep with the one offense and done a nice job with it. So now it's just a matter of getting out there and playing.
1: Andy Reid, Chiefs head coach there, spent the past 9 months, Mahomes did, rehabbing and recovering from the surgery that repaired that torn ACL and LCL in his left knee. That injury was back on December 14th. Now, since the Chiefs began their training camp 7 weeks ago, Mahomes, he has been a part of all of it, working to improve his mobility and has not missed any practices. Now here's what Mahomes had to say.
7: You got to go out there and be yourself. Like I've built up the strength. I've built up all the days of rehab so that I can be myself. You know, I'm gonna keep myself out of harm's way like I always will. Not try to take big hits and stuff like that. But I'm a competitor. I signed up for this, and I'm gonna go out there and play football. And I think that's how I've always rolled, no matter what it is. And that's how I'll probably roll the rest of my career.
1: Reid has said it before. He said it again on Thursday that the game plan on offense will not look any different from previous season opening games with Mahomes. And Mahomes says, I'm a competitor. I signed up for this. I'm going to go out there and play football. That's how I've always rolled, no matter what it is. Now, will Malik Nabers be ready to go for the New York Giants in week one on Sunday Night Football against the Dallas Cowboys? The third-year receiver says that decision, well, it's up to him. And 2 days out from the opener, if he has decided, he's not telling anyone. Nabers has been sidelined since he tore his ACL in week four of last season.
8: No, I grinded, you know, prayed hard, you know, put in consistent amount of work, early mornings, you know, late nights. So, you know, I put in the work. And I did everything that I can to, you know, be in this position right now, and be able to make the decision to, you know, to play her, you know, or to not play, you know. And if I am out there, you know, I put in a great amount of work to know that, you know, I'm able to play and I'm able to do exactly what I know I can do, you know, and will do. So, you know, just, you know, having that faith and, you know, taking it over.
1: Nabers says, though, this decision is not about keeping the Cowboys guessing. Said he's been waiting to play for so long, but he wants to make sure he's ready to go at 100%. And ultimately, that this decision isn't made with him just wanting to get back out on the field and itching to get back, but it's made thinking about his career longevity as well. So as for that week one opponent for the New York Football Giants, it is the Dallas Cowboys. And ask CeeDee Lamb, they have one goal in mind.
9: I feel like every day, we don't talk about it every day. That's just the end goal every day. And I feel like once we all understand the end goal, we're going to put the right preparation in every single day and just continue to build off that.
1: All right. Well, they did miss the playoffs the past 2 years, so there's a little bit between now and then. Only way that is going to happen, though, is if the Cowboys defense is nothing like it has been in recent memory. The bar is pretty low for that, but QB Dak Prescott, his confidence is high.
10: This is a new team. It's a new identity. I guess once Sunday comes, they can put last year and all the comparisons behind. But you just look at the personality of that defense, from a different play caller to the personnel is different. And just the way they attack and what they've been doing just throughout training camp and practice, making it hard on us, I don't think it's necessarily fair to compare them to last year's defense, or, you know, for them to be battling that stigma. They have their own identity, and I'm excited for them to show it this Sunday.
1: Sunday night football, Giants, Cowboys.
11: This will be the third time Josh Allen has faced Houston since DeMeco Ryans became the head coach. 0-2 in those games.
12: Want to help our team win a football game? They're going to make it tough for us.
13: Until the Bills play a clean game, yeah. I'm banking on this defense once again having their number.
1: Well, for the third time in three seasons, the Buffalo Bills will meet the Houston Texans in Texas. And history does not favor the Bills in these situations. They've dropped each of their last five regular season meetings with Houston in the Lone Star State. And when it comes to the Texans, they are leaning in on some of the other things that make Texas noteworthy. One being, well, being ready to launch.
14: You know, it started with the NASA buildup, with NASA being in our backyard here in Houston. Just really wanted to tie the two together, right? Because Houston is about community. Houston is about us being together. So it was thought it was a really good way to correlate us preparing, right, for training camp, getting ready. Just like Artemis II, they prepared, they got ready. It took them time, right, for that buildup and for that moment. And now, you know, come Sunday, it's time for the takeoff. And that's the next part of the message, right? How are we taking off on Sunday?
1: I'm sorry for what's about to come next, but it just has to. Houston doesn't want any problems, right? All right. We're all going to move on past from that. It's from space to time and space. We are all adjusting to the start of a new season, right? Just ask Bengals wide receiver Ja'Marr Chase.
15: Well, I'm finding out the games at 1 o'clock. I don't like that, to be honest. I do not like playing at 1 o'clock games. So that means I got to wake up a little earlier than usual.
16: Where did you find this out?
15: Today.
16: I've heard too. So what's your wake up call?
15: I don't have a wake up call, but I'm about to make one now. Yeah.
17: Hold on. The game's been on the schedule for a long time.
15: That doesn't mean I'm looking at the schedule. At the end of the day, my job is to work, not the schedule. I'm not worried about the schedule. At the end of the day, they got to worry about us too. So I'm worried about when they get hit.
1: Man, the 49ers and Rams played on Thursday and Friday at the same time somehow, and he's not sure about a 1 o'clock game, but we'll tell you right now, Bengals host the Tampa Bay Buccaneers at 1 o'clock on Sunday. And you can tune in for college football action tomorrow as the Texas A&M Aggies host the Arizona State Sun Devils. So that coverage begins at 11:30 a.m. Eastern right here on ESPN Radio and the ESPN app. Back to baseball. So the Yankees beat the Rockies 10-2. They're trying to catch the Tampa Bay Rays in the AL East race, who were trying to catch the Atlanta Braves on Thursday.
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1: 1-2, comebacker, base hit, and kicked off a second base, goes into center field. It's a 2-RBI single. Ha-Sung Kim coming through. He's fired up, and so are the fans. It's 3-0 Braves. A gigantic lift for a team that had been in a famine at the plate. And their first multiple run inning since Sunday.
2: Well, there's your unlikely hero. Ha-Sung Kim's batting average now up to a monstrous 126, that on 680, the fan. And the Braves beat the Rays 3-1, deny them a chance to be the first team to clinch a playoff spot. And by the way, they helped the Yankees move within three games of the AL East. The Braves then maintaining that lead in the NL East over the Phillies with some help from the Houston Astros. 2-1 win over the Phils. The Phillies fall four games back on the Braves. We all keeping up right now. Great. Rangers chasing Houston in the AL West. Jacob DeGrom retired his first 15 batters and struck out 12 for his highest total since 2022. But when the Rangers went to their bullpen, Julio Rodriguez saw his moment.
3: They've traded Jacobs. This one working out better for the Mariners. Here's the pitch. Swung on. Blasted. Left field. On its way. Sail away. Julio. Into the Rangers bullpen. A rocket of a blast for Julio. And the Mariners have taken the lead with one swing.
2: Go ahead. Three-run home run in a four-run seventh. Lifted the Seattle Mariners over the Texas Rangers 4-3. Now Texas dropping three games behind AL West leading Houston and two games back for the American League wild card spot. Seattle trails by five games for that last wild card spot. And don't look now because we're just talking about wild cards, but the Pirates on a four-game win streak. Pittsburgh beat the Chicago White Sox 2-0. In NBA news, the U.S. Department of Justice is reportedly investigating the L.A. Clippers for circumventing the NBA's salary cap to pay Kawhi Leonard. That's according to the New York Times. The NBA already issued a severe punishment. That was the loss of five future first-round draft picks, a $30 million fine, and a year suspension for owner Steve Ballmer. Now the U.S. Attorney's Office for the Eastern District of New York in Brooklyn, they're getting involved as well. Team USA women's basketball is on to the FIBA World Cup semifinals. They crushed Hungary 108-56 in Berlin. That is 70 straight wins for the Americans across both the Olympics and FIBA World Cup play. It's 34 if you're only counting World Cup games. That streak, though, either way, goes back to 2006. 108 points. Ties a U.S. record for most points in a World Cup knockout game, matching a total set back in 1986. Nafisa Collier, she led the way with her own career high 19 points. That's a career high in a global championship, if you can keep in tabs on the WNBA and want to fact check me. All 12 Americans scored, though, and everyone played at least 10 minutes. Coach Kara Lawson says the team's chemistry, it's continuing to build. After 10 days together, this is an extremely new team. You have a lot of new faces in Angel Reese and Caitlin Clark and Paige Beckers, young people getting involved. They've had 10 days together and they're putting up a 108-56 win. Next up for them, it's Spain on Saturday in the semifinals. And before you say everything is smooth sailing, Spain made a statement on Thursday as well. They beat Australia 89-66. This is only the second time in the last nine World Cups that Australia has failed to reach the semifinals. But we've got Nafisa Collier after her career high on Team USA.
4: Well, I just remember we had 30 assists. We were moving the ball a lot. It wasn't one-on-one. We were looking for a great shot, not just a good shot. And so when we play that way, it's really fun. Just each practice, we try to take advantage and build the chemistry each game. And it feels like we're getting better each game. So just making the most, communicating as much as we can. really over talking helps with that because we didn't have the time to come together like a lot of teams. Each game we're trying to build that, get better so that we're playing our peak basketball and hopefully the championship game. And I feel like today was a really good one for us. We worked on some defensive schemes that we wanted to get better at, some offensive stuff that we wanted to clean up. And so I feel like we went out and executed that.
2: On to Spain on Saturday in the semifinals. Well, from baseball to football to college football, a lot to keep track of. Here's your top sound for the night.
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2: Anthony Volpe returns in grand fashion as the Yankees rout the Rockies on YES Network.
0: Number 4.
2: A go-ahead three-run blast from Julio Rodriguez leads the Mariners to victory over the Rangers. Seattle Sports, 710 AM.
3: They've traded Jacobs. This one working out better for the Mariners. Here's the pitch. Swung on. Blasted. Left field. On its way. Sail away. Julio. Into the Rangers bullpen. A rocket of a blast for Julio. And the Mariners have taken the lead with one swing.
0: Number 3.
2: In Miami, Hurricanes quarterback Darian Mensa launches a 55-yard strike to Joshua Moore in their dominating 77-7 win over Florida A&M. 104.3 WQAM.
7: 7-0 Miami. Mensa in the backfield. His first pass of the night. Well taken care of. Looks deep. Lets it go deep. He's got Josh Moore out there on the money. Into the end zone. Touchdown, Miami. 55 yards for the touchdown.
0: Number 2.
2: Cam Smith had a series to remember in Philly as his ninth inning solo homer carries the Astros to victory against the Phils. KBME 790 AM.
3: 1-1 game, top of the ninth. One out, no one on for the Astros. Pitch on the way, and Cam hits it in the air, out to left center and deep. Hill is back, looking up. See you later! 3 games in Philly, 3 home runs for Cam Smith. This one puts these Astros up 2-1.
0: Number 1.
2: And finally, in Australia, veteran wideout Mike Evans finding the end zone in his 49ers debut. KNBR.
3: Purdy's under center. He takes. He wants Evans. He just puts it up. Give it to Mike. Mike's got it. He pulled it in for his first touchdown. 49ers. Mike Evans.
2: Week 1 of the NFL season will keep on rolling, but who's out before it even begins? Coming up in the next hour, I've got injury updates heading into that first Sunday of the NFL season, but I'm not here just to bring you bad news. I'll also tell you who will be back after a long recovery. Plus, I'll take you through an absolute treat of an evening at Arthur Ashe Stadium at the U.S. Open. The women's singles finals are set after a pair of stellar finals. Who was coming out on top and how we ended up with this matchup. Not to mention there is history on the college football gridiron, and the race in the wild card is getting really tight. We'll take you through the whole thing ahead in SportsCenter all night. 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
0: Coming up on SportsCenter All Night. The NFL heads to a land down under in an NFC West clash between the 49ers and Rams.
18: Purdy loads up. Purdy throws down the middle of the field. He's got DeMarcus Robinson, and he catches it in the end zone.
0: Women's semifinal action takes place at the U.S. Open.
19: I was so desperate for the win. I wanted it badly, and I was just trying to focus on myself. And then, guys, look at my box. I couldn't fail in front of all of those legends.
0: Can the Rays pull out the brooms in Atlanta?
20: As the ball hit high in the air, fairly deep to right, Acuna turns, looks, and it is gone.
0: Plus, all the latest headlines from around the NFL.
21: I don't know if he'll be available going forward here for the next week, but we'll see. And, I know he'll do everything that he can to get back as quickly as possible. And once we get the reports, then we'll figure out what the treatment plan is.
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2: Good morning, and it is a good morning when it's week one in the National Football League. The NFL managing to play on both Thursday night and Friday night simultaneously. 49ers-Rams in Australia for the second game of the NFL season. I'll break it down for you. And speaking of breakdowns, well, the first game on the schedule, New England Patriots and Drake May, they were coughing up that Super Bowl rematch against the Seattle Seahawks, but there's so much more to talk about from that game. Injury updates for the Seahawks, Sam Darnold, and Patriots, A.J. Brown. Plus, the women's singles final is set at the U.S. Open and the semifinals for a show of pure dominance. But first things first, let's go to, well, if you're Kyle Shanahan, to the future, right? Otherwise known as Australia, the first regular season NFL game in Australia ever, this one taking place at the Melvin Cricket Ground. They packed in over 100,000 fans, 100,021 to be exact. That is the seventh largest crowd in NFL history, and they got a show. It was a study in travel schedules, right? San Francisco was there for a whole week. Rams basically just got there, rolled out of bed, and headed to the stadium. But the Rams, the ones getting their nose out in front first.
1: With three tight ends and Puka Nacua, who motions from right to left. Kyren Williams is the back. They give it to him with a lead block. Kyren goes in! The first touchdown of a new season. And the first touchdown in Australia belongs to Kyren Williams and the Rams. A go-ahead score on the first snap of the second quarter. It's 6-3 LA.
2: But the case for the 49ers' immersive experience really prevailed from there.
18: Purdy straight drop from under center. Purdy loads up. Purdy throws down the middle of the field. He's got DeMarcus Robinson, and he catches it in the end zone. It's a touchdown, 49ers in Australia, and the Niners take the lead back.
2: Reigning AP NFL Defensive Player of the Year, Myles Garrett, he was making his debut for the Rams, but he might as well have not been there at all. He missed much of training camp with difficulty, recorded zero tackles. Meanwhile, the Niners just kept on rolling.
18: Purdy's under center. He takes. He wants Evans. He just puts it up. Give it to Mike. Mike's got it. He pulled it in for his first touchdown. 49ers, Mike Evans.
2: So if Garrett was nowhere to be found, Mike Evans very much making his presence felt in his 49ers debut. This one, he was winning the 50-50 ball. I mean, he's 6'5", so his presence is pretty much always there. And his advantage on a 50-50 ball, certainly he's going to get up and over. But the Niners are up 17-7 in the third after that, on their way to the 27-7 win. Brock Purdy, 25 for 34 for 205 yards passing, three touchdowns, one interception. San Francisco's defense really frustrated on the other side. NFL MVP Matthew Stafford, he went 15 of 25, just 155 yards. The Niners held the NFL's best offense of last season to all of one score. And George Kittle, he had the appropriate energy after doing something like that and doing it on the other side of the world.
14: George,
22: Hi.
14: You guys come around the world
22: yes.
14: to beat the Rams.
22: Yeah.
14: What does this week one win mean for you guys?
22: Oh, I mean, personally, it means the absolute world because last time I played football, I left on a cart. So to be back for week one means the world to me and my family to be out there for the boys. As a team, I mean, what an atmosphere, one, to get a win in. The boys played well. The juice was there all day. And, I mean, anytime you can get a win versus a division opponent is always a great thing. And anytime you can beat the Rams, it's a great thing.
14: We heard a lot about this Rams defense.
22: We did.
14: Brock Purdy, though.
22: Decent.
14: What did you see from your quarterback?
22: Besides the one pass he threw into quadruple coverage to me, which I appreciate, Brock. Keep throwing those. Besides that, I mean, he just was on all day. And then, you know, I think he really took control of the game. He had that long scramble for a first down that kept us on the field for another touchdown. I mean, his confidence is soaring. I think he found his groove week one. Wouldn't that be nice?
14: Your defense.
22: Woo!
14: What do you think about those guys?
22: How good is Nick Bosa and Fred Warner? Wow. Secondary came to play today. I know there were a couple of PI calls, but I thought our secondary played great linebackers. Our D-line really stepped up, especially because we had two injuries in the last week. So just so proud of this and this team. Like, hey, we embraced going to Australia, 15-hour flight. We're here the whole week. It was a grind, but we did it. And I'm just proud of this team. And I think the plan that Coach Shanahan and Dustin Perry gave us, we executed it the right way.
14: A division win, George. You had to come a long way for it. What does it mean to start the season off with a division win?
22: The division win? Shnikes. I think we're the hardest division, you know, in the NFL. The Seahawks, Super Bowl champs coming in. They just won last night. Rams are going to be good regardless of what this game looked like. Hopefully we stay really good. And, you know, the Cardinals, they got a new coach. You never know. But anytime you get a win in this division, it just sets you up for success later in the season.
14: We've heard a lot about the shoe. Are you going to try one on the 15-hour flight home?
22: Are you trying to set me up to get in trouble here? If wherever I can do one, I'm going to try to find one in the stands. That's what I'm going to try to do.
14: Thanks, George.
22: Thank you so much, and we'll see you guys back in America. I can't wait to go home.
2: said he can't wait to go home, but then he popped back in and said he had a great time in Australia. That was Lindsay Theory on the ground with ESPN there and George Kittle. 49ers 7-for-12 on third downs. Rams 2-for-9. If you're going to pick any stat out that could define why this game was where it was, it's that Rams lost by double digits for the first time since 2024. I'll have more from Rams head coach Sean McVay later in the hour.
4: One of the significant storylines to come out of Seattle's victory, as you undoubtedly know, five plays into the opening drive, Sam Darnold taken down by Draymond Jones.
5: At this point, we were able to rule out a fracture. So there's some more tests to be done.
4: It happened on the first drive of the year.
2: Well, there's a whole lot to talk about from night one and game one on Wednesday night. Only thing overshadowing the missed opportunity from the Patriots in their 13-10 loss to Seattle is who is going to be missing in the coming weeks after injuries really took the spotlight. Now, sources tell ESPN's Adam Schefter that the Seahawks quarterback Sam Darnold is expected to miss week two against Arizona. He was injured on that opening possession and did not return. Seahawks head coach Mike McDonald providing an update on Thursday.
7: Like, we were praying for Sam, prayed for Sam, but not like worrying, because it's just what it is. You know, we did get some results, but we're still kind of working. You know, like, it's like, look, you can, what I'm learning is, like, you can get the scan and it can tell you it's a thing until the guy's back playing. You don't know until how long it's going to be. So for me to give you a timeline right now, we're still trying to figure out what the best, like, you know, prognosis is. But the hip is intact and it's good. And it's more of like a muscle thing. Yeah, a muscle thing.
23: Okay.
7: So that's good. Okay. That's a good news. Now, how long that is, we don't know yet. But really, really good news. So I'm really happy for Sam. That's good. But it is painful. No, I know it hasn't been an easy night for him.
2: Really, really good news. And he also felt really, really good about his team's ability to rally. So much of that centered around Drew Lock, who, if Darnold is out, is expected to start week two.
7: Oh, he's been tremendous. I mean, he operates like a starter does in terms of preparation, but like I think the chemistry and the personality of our quarterback room is one that it's very supportive of each other and also trying to bring out the best in one another. And Drew provides like a cool confidence, loosened focusedness to the whole equation, which you need. You know, you need that. I mean, on top of that, I mean, since he's got here, I just feel like he's just played really great football in practice and in the preseason. So we saw what he could do last night. And if he has to play again, then we expect the same moving forward.
2: McDonald giving that injury update first on Seattle Sports 710 AM and then really not elaborating much else when he met with the press later in the afternoon, but certainly speaking to what Drew Lock can bring and knowing what they have in him as a backup or a QB1 should that be the way things unfold. The Patriots lost their own key player to injury on Wednesday night, though, as well. New England Patriots wide receiver A.J. Brown is expected to miss at least 4 weeks with a high ankle sprain. That is according to NFL Network's Ian Rapoport. X-rays didn't show a fracture, but Pats coach Mike Vrabel, he wouldn't confirm on Thursday that Brown had that high ankle sprain or not, but he said his team would be running more tests on the star wide receiver's injury.
21: No, I don't think that AJ will be, running more tests, but we'll update you here next week. Wasn't able to finish the game, and we'll continue to evaluate, continue to get run tests. But I don't know if he'll be available going forward here for the next week, but we'll see. And I know he'll do everything that he can to get back as quickly as possible. And once we get the reports, then we'll figure out what the treatment plan is.
2: Pats lost the game, and according to Freddie Coleman on Freddie and Harry of ESPN Radio, they also lost when it comes to who is worse off, at least between the Seahawks and the Patriots, when it comes to the injuries from night one.
24: This injury involving Sam Darnold or the one with A.J. Brown, the Patriots, to me, the A.J. Brown injury sets back the Patriots more than Drew Lock being in there for Sam Darnold. Normally, I don't want to say that. When you lose a starting quarterback, even for a week, that's going to set you back. But based on what we saw from Drew Lock and what we saw from Drake May without A.J. Brown, the Pages are definitely in more trouble with that A.J. Brown injury than the Seahawks would be, no matter how long, how short Sam Darnold is going to be out.
2: A lot of that, you can't help but think, is probably stemming from the fact of Drake May's fourth quarter, right? The focus is on what happened there, three fourth quarter interceptions. How concerned is Mike Vrabel on that decision-making?
21: You know, decision-making, and again, when you're the quarterback or you have the ball in your hand, I think those things just get magnified. And those decisions and the timings and all those other things. And we've seen Drake perform at an extremely high level, and I anticipate him continuing to do that and doing that as we move forward.
2: Now, that's in the locker room. Outside of it, how concerned is everyone else? Evan Cohen of Unsportsmanlike.
3: That's a horrible, horrible fourth quarter. And I understand it's one game. And maybe, obviously, we shouldn't be overreacting to one game. But that should not happen with a guy

0: second base with Chisholm out, but what we're focusing on is the big bat he brought back. Can't write it any better than that. On Yes Network, Volpe's second career grand slam. He had a career high 5 runs. Here he is after the game.
1: Anthony, we're hearing the Volpe chants right there. Just what does this fan support mean to you right now?
2: It means the world. Best fans in the world for sure. So pretty crazy.
1: Hey, when you stepped on the field tonight, what a return to the lineup. Was it just another game for you, or was there some added emotion?
2: These are big games for us. I was right into the mix, and I just want to try to contribute.
1: Right into the mix, indeed. Your third hit of the evening, a grand slam in that 7th inning. Can you describe rounding the bases and going back to that dugout, being greeted by your teammates as they're celebrating you?
2: Just amazing feeling. Had a good approach and just try to take advantage, but that's what it's all about, so why you do it.
1: What'd you think of the curtain call?
2: I don't know.
1: Hey, we spoke before the game about how hard you had worked down in the minors to try to get yourself in a position to get back up here. 5 RBIs, a new career high. Just how validating is a night like this for you?
2: I don't know if it's validating, but it took a lot, and it's going to keep taking a lot. And I think that's my mindset. Definitely no finish lines, and we got a lot of big games coming up, so just keep going.
1: I know those guys love you in that clubhouse. Just what is it like to be back and to be around it again and to be a part of it here?
2: It's amazing. It's why you play. It's why you work so hard and to be part of teams like this.
1: Anthony, congratulations.
2: Thank you.
0: Anthony Volpe on Yes Network. Yankees trying to catch the Tampa Bay Rays in the AL East. They got a little bit of help this evening. Braves beat the Rays 3-1. So now they only have that 3-game lead in the AL East. Still ahead, though, the spotlight is on Arthur Ashe Stadium in New York. Women's semifinal action from the U.S. Open. And an historic night for one top 10 team on the college football gridiron.
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4: What an absolute treat of an evening at the U.S. Open, leading to what will be an exceptional women's singles final on Saturday, semifinals at Arthur Ashe Stadium. Game on Thursday night, and for the first time since 1975, all four top seeds in the women's bracket have reached that women's singles semifinal at the U.S. Open.
5: Set the match, Sabalenka. By Kuznetsova, 7-5, 16.
6: Arina Sabalenka is into another U.S. Open championship match. And boy, oh boy.
4: Boy, oh boy. Girl, oh girl, right? Arina Sabalenka one step closer to a three-peat. The two-time defending champ dominant against American Jess Fagula, winning in straight sets to advance to her fourth straight U.S. Open final.
7: No complaints. I'm just super happy that I was able to pull out such tennis. Last match I played against Jessica, it was almost impossible for me to get the win. So I'm super happy that I was able to play such tennis in front of you all. Thank you for the atmosphere and honestly, guys, you're the best. Your respect to me is priceless, and I really appreciate that. I know that you wanted her to win, it's obvious, but thank you for being so respectful to me. Thank you. Love you guys. Thank you.
8: What felt different about this match, and how were you able to play so well for the entirety of it?
7: I don't know. I was so desperate to the win. I wanted it badly, and I was just trying to focus on myself. And guys, look at my box. I couldn't fail in front of all of those legends, beautiful girls, the best people, and my team, of course. I love you guys.
4: The crowd may have been pulling for Jess Fagula, but she knew that she had plenty of fans in that box rooting for her. So would Sabalenka be meeting Kazakhstan's Elena Rybakina or the American who beat her back in 2023 in Coco Gauff?
9: It's Elena Rybakina that books her ticket to a first U.S. Open final.
4: So here's what you're set up for on Saturday. You get the current WTA number one in Arina Sabalenka, and then the soon-to-be world number one in Rybakina. Because here's what happened earlier this week. Rybakina unseated Sabalenka after a 99-week run. That will take effect on Monday. We'll see that in the standings. But when it comes to the title at the U.S. Open, that is still TBD. We're set up for a one versus two in so many more ways than just that one. All right, let's go back to the gridiron. A record-setting night at the U. Number 7, Miami, hosting Florida A&M.
10: 7-0 Miami. Mensa in the backfield. His first pass of the night. Well taken care of. Looks deep. Lets it go deep. He's got Josh Moore out there on the money. Into the end zone. Touchdown, Miami. 55 yards for the touchdown.
4: That was one of 11 touchdowns on the night for the Miami Hurricanes. 9 different players found the back of the end zone, right? Miami, 77 points, ties a program record. They had 856 yards. That's a program record. And they did not face a third down in the first half. Second team since at least 2000 to not face a third down in a first half, along with who else but 2010 Alabama.
11: Yeah, not all the time you get a second chance to play another team after a rough loss. So we're all excited for the opportunity. I think we've all grown mentally, physically, and we're excited.
4: All right. Well, we gave you a blowout, right? But if you're looking to circle one college football game this weekend, it's that top 5 matchup of number 4 Texas hosting number 1 the Ohio State. It's a rematch of QB talent of Arch Manning and Julian Sayin.
12: You know, I just think you see the level of confidence that both guys are playing with. I think what you notice is the presence in the pocket. I think you notice their confidence to use their legs. You saw Julian do it last week. He tucked it and scored a touchdown. I just think the confidence both guys deliver the ball with accuracy. You can see the trust and timing. And so pretty drastic difference, you know, of the two players now the second time around going up against one another. So should be pretty high-level quarterback play Saturday.
11: Yeah, I feel like I'm a year better. Anytime you go throughout a season, get reps, get game experience, then a whole offseason to get better and a game last week, I feel like I'm a year better.
4: Arch Manning, a year better and a second chance Saturday, 7:30 Eastern. Kickoff is on ABC. And tune in for college football action tomorrow as the Michigan Wolverines host the Oklahoma Sooners. 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
4: The women's final is set at the U.S. Open. Aryna Sabalenka will go for a three-peat after defeating American Jessica Pegula in straight sets in the first semifinal of the night, while soon-to-be world number one Elena Rybakina rallied past Coco Gauff in three, setting up a one-versus-two final in the bracket and in the WTA rankings. Good news and bad news from game one on the NFL schedule. Seahawks QB Sam Darnold is expected to miss week two with a hip injury, but the team is optimistic that that will be all. The Patriots, on the other hand, are expected to be without A.J. Brown for 4 weeks. NFL Network's Ian Rappaport reporting he sustained a high ankle sprain in that week one game. But week one does roll on, and in this case, it's down under. Game two on the schedule, the San Francisco 49ers and the Los Angeles Rams meeting for the first ever NFL regular season game in Australia.
27: Second down here for Purdy. He is in the shotgun. He takes the snap. He's got a good pocket. Now he's going to escape it out to the right. Throw on the run. End zone! Debo brought it down! He throws the ball way into the stands with another touchdown, 49ers!
4: KNBR on the call. One of three touchdowns from Brock Purdy in the air, but he was very quick to give the credit to his defense.
28: Yeah, I think, obviously shout out to our defense, getting that stop, that was huge. I think that was a turning point in the game, just with momentum and everything. But first off, getting out of the backed up situation was clutch for Luke Farrell to have that catch and getting us out of there. And then after that, yeah, I think Kyle was doing a great job with dialing up the right play calls and obviously not being aware of when we want to, you know, take a shot and go deep and stuff, but the defense was giving us, you know, our one and twos in the progression, so just trying to take that. And then obviously when it wasn't there, I think that was the time of the game where I started using my legs a little bit, and then guys did a great job on the scramble drill, obviously hitting Debo late. So but like I said, man, that all started with our defense and getting the stop and for us to create the momentum that we needed to finish out that game.
4: Rams head coach Sean McVay would have to agree in that situation, saying they could never get into a rhythm. Here's what McVay had to say after the loss.
29: I didn't do nearly a good enough job. This is a humbling day for us. And,
2: this will define us only if we allow it to. And today was one of those days. And, you know, I always look inside out. I didn't do a good enough job getting us ready to go. There were some opportunities where maybe the game could have flipped, but they deserve the win. They were ready to go, and we'll look at it. We'll see where we can improve and be better moving forward. But this is a good, humbling day. This is what can sometimes happen in sports. I love this locker room. And, you know, the first thing that I'm going to look at is myself, and I have to do a better job for our group collectively, with our coaches, with our players, and we'll look at this film. And we'll get back to work, because clearly that's obviously what we've got to do. And sometimes sports can humble you, and today was one of those days. I make no excuses. And, you know, whether you want to say it's about travel, whatever, we just weren't good enough in that window. I didn't coach good enough. And we'll look at it, and we'll move forward, and that's where we're at right now. But it was a great atmosphere. Give credit to the 49ers. They deserve it. And we're 0-1, and we'll move forward.
4: Whether you want to say it's about travel or whatever, but this was a study in travel schedules. You have the 49ers who hopped on a plane a week ago and spent the week training and practicing on the other side of the world. And then you have the Rams who basically hopped on a plane a moment ago and showed up. So yes, travel schedules or whatever, but in hindsight, would he make a change?
2: I don't believe that that's why we didn't play well enough. I really don't. Listen, I'm more than comfortable with that's something that I'll always make decisions that I think are best for the football team. It's easy in hindsight to be able to say it was a miss, but those are responsibilities that, you know, I'll take and then you try to be able to look at it. I'll always look at myself inside out and figure out where I can improve. Today was really just not good enough.
4: Much more than just the travel schedule, right? One of the main quarterback battles on the preseason was out of Atlanta. Would it be Tua Tagovailoa or Michael Penix Jr.? Or really, could it be surprise option number 3 in Cooper Rush? Tagovailoa was named the week 1 starter on Monday, but as of Thursday, he is now considered day-to-day. He sustained an oblique injury in practice on Thursday. That is according to NFL Network's Ian Rapoport. So it was veteran quarterback Rush leading those first-team reps the rest of that practice.
5: Yeah, you just got to stay ready. I mean, some weeks you might not have any reps, so having reps today helps you get ready, whether you're starting or not on a Sunday. So I'll take advantage of those either way. So the mindset, the prep really never changes. The only thing that changes is that I think you get more prepared because you get practice. You get reps, you get walkthrough reps. I think it helps a lot.
4: There's been so much conversation about who's already injured, who is injured before this even starts, but how about who is coming back from injury? In this case, let's talk about Chiefs quarterback Patrick Mahomes, and he said he expects to be back without any limitations.
6: I think he's geared up and ready to go. He's taking every rep with the one offense and done a nice job with it. So now it's just a matter of getting out there and playing.
4: Andy Reid, Chiefs head coach there, spent the past 9 months, Mahomes did, rehabbing and recovering from the surgery that repaired that torn ACL and LCL in his left knee. That injury was back on December 14th. Now, since the Chiefs began their training camp 7 weeks ago, Mahomes, he has been a part of all of it, working to improve his mobility and has not missed any practices. Now, here's what Mahomes had to say.
7: You got to go out there and be yourself. I've built up the strength. I've built up all the days of rehab so that I can be myself. You know, I'm gonna keep myself out of harm's way like I always will. Not try to take big hits and stuff like that. But I'm a competitor. I signed up for this, and I'm gonna go out there and play football. And I think that's how I've always rolled, no matter what it is. And that's how I'll probably roll the rest of my career.
4: Reid has said it before. He said it again on Thursday that the game plan on offense will not look any different from previous season opening games with Mahomes. And Mahomes says, I'm a competitor. I signed up for this. I'm going to go out there and play football. That's how I've always rolled, no matter what it is. Now, will Malik Nabers be ready to go for the New York Giants in week 1 on Sunday Night Football against the Dallas Cowboys? The third-year receiver says that decision, well, it's up to him. And 2 days out from the opener, if he has decided, he's not telling anyone. Nabers has been sidelined since he tore his ACL in week 4 of last season.
8: I grinded, prayed hard, put in consistent amount of work, early mornings, late nights. So I put in the work and I did everything that I can to, be in this position right now, and be able to make the decision to play her, or to not play. And if I am out there, I put in a great amount of work to know that, I'm able to play and I'm able to do exactly what I know I can do, and will do. So having that faith and, taking it over.
4: Neighbors says, though, this decision is not about keeping the Cowboys guessing, that he's been waiting to play for so long, but he wants to make sure he's ready to go at 100%. And ultimately that this decision isn't made with him just wanting to get back out on the field and itching to get back, but it's made thinking about his career longevity as well. So as for that week one opponent for the New York Football Giants, it is the Dallas Cowboys. And as CeeDee Lamb, they have one goal in mind.
9: I feel like every day, we don't talk about it every day. That's just the end goal every day. And I feel like once we all understand the end goal, we're going to put the right preparation in every single day and just continue to build off that.
4: All right. Well, they did miss the playoffs the past 2 years, so there's a little bit between now and then. Only way that is going to happen, though, is if the Cowboys defense is nothing like it has been in recent memory. The bar is pretty low for that, but QB Dak Prescott, his confidence is high.
10: This is a new team. It's a new identity. I guess once Sunday comes, they can put last year and all the comparisons behind, but you just look at the personality of that defense, from a different play caller to the personnel is different. And just the way they attack and what they've been doing just throughout training camp and practice, making it hard on us, I don't think it's necessarily fair to compare them to last year's defense or, for them to be battling that stigma. They have their own identity, and I'm excited for them to show it this Sunday.
4: Sunday night football, Giants, Cowboys.
11: This will be the third time Josh Allen has faced Houston since D'Amico Ryans became the head coach. 0-2 in those games.
12: Want to help our team win a football game? They're going to make it tough for us.
13: Until the Bills play a clean game, yeah. I'm banking on this defense once again having their number.
4: Well, for the third time in 3 seasons, the Buffalo Bills will meet the Houston Texans in Texas. And history does not favor the Bills in these situations. They've dropped each of their last 5 regular season meetings with Houston in the Lone Star State. And when it comes to the Texans, they are leaning in on some of the other things that make Texas noteworthy. One being, being ready to launch.
14: It started with the NASA buildup, with NASA being in our backyard here in Houston. Just really wanted to tie the two together, right? Because Houston is about community. Houston is about us being together. So it was a really good way to correlate us preparing, right, for training camp, getting ready. Just like Artemis II, they prepared, they got ready. It took them time, right, for that buildup and for that moment. And now, come Sunday, it's time for the takeoff. And that's the next part of the message, right? How are we taking off on Sunday?
4: I'm sorry for what's about to come next, but it just has to. Houston doesn't want any problems, right? All right. We're all going to move on past from that. It's from space to time and space. We are all adjusting to the start of a new season, right? Just ask Bengals wide receiver Ja'Marr Chase.
15: Well, I'm finding out the games at 1 o'clock. I don't like that, to be honest. I do not like playing at 1 o'clock games. So that means I got to wake up a little earlier than usual.
16: When did you find this out?
15: Today.
16: The first 7 are all.
15: Yes, I've heard too. Yeah.
16: So what's your wake up call?
15: I don't have a wake up call, but I'm about to make one now. Yeah.
29: Hold on. The game's been on the schedule for a long time. How did
15: that don't mean I'm looking at the schedule.
29: So you like, but it says for your
15: at the end of the day, my job is to work, not the schedule. I'm not worried about the schedule. At the end of the day, they got to worry about us too. So I'm worried about when they get hit.
4: Man, the 49ers and Rams played on Thursday and Friday at the same time somehow, and he's not sure about a 1 o'clock game, but we'll tell you right now, Bengals host the Tampa Bay Buccaneers at 1 o'clock on Sunday. And you can tune in for college football action tomorrow as the Texas A&M Aggies host the Arizona State Sun Devils. 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So the Yankees beat the Rockies 10-2. They're trying to catch the Tampa Bay Rays in the AL East race, who were trying to catch the Atlanta Braves on Thursday.
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1: 1-2, comebacker, base hit, and kicked off a second base, goes into center field. It's a 2-RBI single. Ha-Sung Kim coming through. He's fired up, and so are the fans. It's 3-0 Braves. A gigantic lift for a team that had been in a famine at the plate. And their first multiple run inning since Sunday.
2: Well, there's your unlikely hero. Ha-Sung Kim's batting average now up to a monstrous 126, that on 680, the fan. And the Braves beat the Rays 3-1, deny them a chance to be the first team to clinch a playoff spot. And by the way, they helped the Yankees move within 3 games of the AL East. The Braves then maintaining that lead in the NL East over the Phillies with some help from the Houston Astros. 2-1 win over the Phils. The Phillies fall 4 games back on the Braves. We all keeping up right now. Great. Rangers chasing Houston in the AL West. Jacob DeGrom retired his first 15 batters and struck out 12 for his highest total since 2022. But when the Rangers went to their bullpen, Julio Rodriguez saw his moment.
3: They've traded Jacobs. This one working out better for the Mariners. Here's the pitch.
4: Swung on. Blasted. Left field. On its way. Sail away. Julio. Into the Rangers bullpen. A rocket of a blast for Julio. And the Mariners have taken the lead with one swing.
2: Go ahead. 3-run home run in a 4-run seventh. Lifted the Seattle Mariners over the Texas Rangers 4-3. Now Texas dropping 3 games behind AL West leading Houston and 2 games back for the American League wild card spot. Seattle trails by 5 games for that last wild card spot. And don't look now because we're just talking about wild cards, but the Pirates on a 4-game win streak. Pittsburgh beat the Chicago White Sox 2-0. In NBA news, the U.S. Department of Justice is reportedly investigating the L.A. Clippers for circumventing the NBA's salary cap to pay Kawhi Leonard. That's according to the New York Times. The NBA already issued a severe punishment. That was the loss of 5 future first-round draft picks, a $30 million fine, and a year suspension for owner Steve Ballmer. Now the U.S. Attorney's Office for the Eastern District of New York in Brooklyn, they're getting involved as well. Team USA women's basketball is on to the FIBA World Cup semifinals. They crushed Hungary 108-56 in Berlin. That is 70 straight wins for the Americans across both the Olympics and FIBA World Cup play. It's 34 if you're only counting World Cup games. That streak, though, either way, goes back to 2006. 108 points. Ties the U.S. record for most points in a World Cup knockout game, matching a total set back in 1986. Nafisa Collier, she led the way with her own career high 19 points. That's a career high in a global championship, if you can keep in tabs on the WNBA and want to fact check me. All 12 Americans scored, though, and everyone played at least 10 minutes. Coach Kara Lawson says the team's chemistry, it's continuing to build. After 10 days together, this is an extremely new team. You have a lot of new faces in Angel Reese and Caitlin Clark and Paige Beckers, young people getting involved. They've had 10 days together and they're putting up a 108-56 win. Next up for them, it's Spain on Saturday in the semifinals. And before you say everything is smooth sailing, Spain made a statement on Thursday as well. They beat Australia 89-66. This is only the second time in the last 9 World Cups that Australia has failed to reach the semifinals. But we've got Nafisa Collier after her career high on Team USA.
5: Well, I just remember we had 30 assists. We were moving the ball a lot. It wasn't one-on-one. We were looking for a great shot, not just a good shot. And so when we play that way, it's really fun. Just each practice, we try to take advantage and build the chemistry each game. And it feels like we're getting better each game. So just making the most, communicating as much as we can. Really over talking helps with that because we didn't have the time to come together like a lot of teams. Each game we're trying to build that, get better so that we're playing our peak basketball and hopefully the championship game. And I feel like today was a really good one for us. We worked on some defensive schemes that we wanted to get better at, some offensive stuff that we wanted to clean up. And so I feel like we went out and executed that.
2: On to Spain on Saturday in the semifinals. Well, from baseball to football to college football, a lot to keep track of. Here's your top sound for the night.
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6: 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Are you not entertained?
0: Number five.
2: Anthony Volpe returns in grand fashion as the Yankees rout the Rockies on YES Network.
0: Number four.
2: A go-ahead three-run blast from Julio Rodriguez leads the Mariners to victory over the Rangers. Seattle Sports, 710 AM.
3: They've traded Jacobs. This one working out better for the Mariners. Here's the pitch. Swung on. Blasted. Left field. On its way. Sail away. Julio. Into the Rangers bullpen. A rocket of a blast for Julio. And the Mariners have taken the lead with one swing.
0: Number three.
2: In Miami, Hurricanes quarterback Darian Mensa launches a 55-yard strike to Joshua Moore in their dominating 77-7 win over Florida A&M. 104.3 WQAM.
7: 7-0 Miami. Mensa in the backfield. His first pass of the night. Well taken care of. Looks deep. Lets it go deep. He's got Josh Moore out there on the money. Into the end zone. Touchdown, Miami. 55 yards for the touchdown.
0: Number two.
2: Cam Smith had a series to remember in Philly as his ninth inning solo homer carries the Astros to victory against the Phils. KBME 790 AM.
3: 1-1 game, top of the ninth. One out, no one on for the Astros. Pitch on the way, and Cam hits it in the air, out to left center and deep. Hill is back, looking up. See you later! Three games in Philly, three home runs for Cam Smith. This one puts these Astros up 2-1.
0: Number one.
2: And finally, in Australia, veteran wideout Mike Evans finding the end zone in his 49ers debut. KNBR.
3: Purdy's under center. He takes. He wants Evans. He just puts it up. Give it to Mike. Mike's got it. He pulled it in for his first touchdown. 49ers. Mike Evans.
2: Week one of the NFL season will keep on rolling, but who's out before it even begins? Coming up in the next hour, I've got injury updates heading into that first Sunday of the NFL season, but I'm not here just to bring you bad news. I'll also tell you who will be back after a long recovery. Plus, I'll take you through an absolute treat of an evening at Arthur Ashe Stadium at the U.S. Open. The women's singles finals are set after a pair of stellar finals. Who was coming out on top and how we ended up with this matchup. Not to mention there is history on the college football gridiron and the race in the wild card is getting really tight. We'll take you through the whole thing ahead in Sports Center all night. 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
0: Coming up on SportsCenter All Night. The NFL heads to a land down under in an NFC West clash between the 49ers and Rams.
1: Purdy loads up. Purdy throws down the middle of the field. He's got DeMarcus Robinson, and he catches it in the end zone.
0: Women's semifinal action takes place at the U.S. Open.
22: I was so desperate to the win. I wanted it badly, and I was just trying to focus on myself. And then, guys, look at my box. I couldn't fail in front of all of those legends.
0: Can the Rays pull out the brooms in Atlanta?
23: As the ball hit high in the air, fairly deep to right, Acuna turns, looks, and it is gone.
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24: I don't know if he'll be available going forward here for the next week, but we'll see. And, I know he'll do everything that he can to get back as quickly as possible. And once we get the reports, then we'll figure out what the treatment plan is.
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2: Good morning, and it is a good morning when it's week one in the National Football League. The NFL managing to play on both Thursday night and Friday night simultaneously. 49ers-Rams in Australia for the second game of the NFL season. I'll break it down for you. And speaking of breakdowns, well, the first game on the schedule, New England Patriots and Drake May, they were coughing up that Super Bowl rematch against the Seattle Seahawks, but there's so much more to talk about from that game. Injury updates for the Seahawks, Sam Darnold, and Patriots, A.J. Brown. Plus, the women's singles final is set at the U.S. Open and the semifinals for a show of pure dominance. But first things first, let's go to, well, if you're Kyle Shanahan, to the future, right? Otherwise known as Australia, the first regular season NFL game in Australia ever. This one taking place at the Melbourne Cricket Ground. They packed in over 100,000 fans, 100,021 to be exact. That is the seventh largest crowd in NFL history, and they got a show. It was a study in travel schedules, right? San Francisco was there for a whole week. Rams basically just got there, rolled out of bed, and headed to the stadium. But the Rams, the ones getting their nose out in front first.
3: With three tight ends and Puka Nacua, who motions from right to left. Kyren Williams is the back. They give it to him with a lead block. Kyren goes in! The first touchdown of a new season. And the first touchdown in Australia belongs to Kyren Williams and the Rams. A go-ahead score on the first snap of the second quarter. It's 6-3 LA.
2: But the case for the 49ers' immersive experience really prevailed from there.
4: Purdy straight drop from under center. Purdy loads up. Purdy throws down the middle of the field. He's got DeMarcus Robinson, and he catches it in the end zone. It's a touchdown, 49ers in Australia, and the Niners take the lead back.
2: Reigning AP NFL Defensive Player of the Year, Myles Garrett, he was making his debut for the Rams, but he might as well have not been there at all. He missed much of training camp with difficulty, recorded zero tackles. Meanwhile, the Niners just kept on rolling.
4: Purdy's under center. He takes. He wants Evans. He just puts it up. Give it to Mike. Mike's got it. He pulled it in for his first touchdown. 49ers, Mike Evans.
2: So if Garrett was nowhere to be found, Mike Evans very much making his presence felt in his 49ers debut. This one, he was winning the 50-50 ball. I mean, he's 6'5", so his presence is pretty much always there. And his advantage on a 50-50 ball, certainly he's going to get up and over. But the Niners are up 17-7 in the third after that, on their way to the 27-7 win. Brock Purdy, 25 for 34 for 205 yards passing, three touchdowns, one interception. San Francisco's defense really frustrated on the other side. NFL MVP Matthew Stafford, he went 15 of 25, just 155 yards. The Niners held the NFL's best offense of last season to all of one score. And George Kittle, he had the appropriate energy after doing something like that and doing it on the other side of the world.
5: George, hi. You guys come around the world,
6: yes,
5: to beat the Rams.
6: Yeah.
5: What does this week one win mean for you guys?
6: Oh, I mean, personally, it means the absolute world because last time I played football, I left on a cart. So to be back for week one means the world to me and my family, to be out there for the boys. As a team, I mean, what an atmosphere, one, to get a win in. The boys played well. The juice was there all day. And I mean, anytime you can get a win versus a division opponent is always a great thing. And anytime you can beat the Rams, it's a great thing.
5: We heard a lot about this Rams defense.
6: We did.
5: Brock Purdy, though.
6: Decent.
5: What did you see from your quarterback?
6: Besides the one pass he threw into quadruple coverage to me, which I appreciate, Brock. Keep throwing those. Besides that, I mean, he just was on all day. And then, you know, I think he really took control of the game. He had that long scramble for a first down that kept us on the field for another touchdown. I mean, his confidence is soaring. I think he found his groove week one. Wouldn't that be nice?
5: Your defense.
6: Woo!
5: What do you think about those guys?
6: How good is Nick Bosa and Fred Warner? Wow. Secondary came to play today. I know there are a couple of PI calls, but I thought our secondary played great linebackers. Our D-line really stepped up, especially because we had two injuries in the last week. So just so proud of this and this team. Like, hey, we embraced going to Australia, 15-hour flight. We're here the whole week. It was a grind, but we did it. And I'm just proud of this team. And I think the plan that Coach Shanahan and Dustin Perry gave us, we executed it the right way.
5: This is a division win, George. You had to come a long way for it. What does it mean to start the season off with a division win?
6: The division win? Shnikes. I think we're the hardest division, you know, in the NFL. The Seahawks, Super Bowl champs, coming in. They just won last night. Rams are going to be good regardless of what this game looked like. Hopefully we stay really good. And, you know, the Cardinals, they got a new coach. You never know. But anytime you get a win in this division, it just sets you up for success later in the season.
5: We've heard a lot about the shoe. Are you going to try one on the 15-hour flight home?
6: Are you trying to set me up to get in trouble here? If wherever I can do one, I'm going to try to find one in the stands. That's what I'm going to try to do.
5: Thanks, George.
6: Thank you so much. And we'll see you guys back in America. I can't wait to go home.
2: said he can't wait to go home, but then he popped back in and said he had a great time in Australia. That was Lindsay Theory on the ground with ESPN there and George Kittle. 49ers 7-for-12 on third downs. Rams 2-for-9. If you're going to pick any stat out that could define why this game was where it was, it's that Rams lost by double digits for the first time since 2024. I'll have more from Rams head coach Sean McVay later in the hour.
7: One of the significant storylines to come out of Seattle's victory, as you undoubtedly know, five plays into the opening drive, Sam Darnold taken down by Draymond Jones.
8: At this point, we were able to rule out a fracture, so there's some more tests to be done.
7: It happened on the first drive of the year.
2: Well, there's a whole lot to talk about from night one and game one on Wednesday night. Only thing overshadowing the missed opportunity from the Patriots in their 13-10 loss to Seattle is who is going to be missing in the coming weeks after injuries really took the spotlight. Now, sources tell ESPN's Adam Schefter that the Seahawks quarterback Sam Darnold is expected to miss week two against Arizona. He was injured on that opening possession and did not return. Seahawks head coach Mike McDonald providing an update on Thursday.
9: Like, we're praying for Sam, prayed for Sam, but not like worrying, because it's just what it is, you know. We did get some results, but we're still kind of working. You know, like, it's like, look, you can, what I'm learning is, like, you can get the scan and it can tell you it's a thing until the guy's back planned. You don't know until how long it's going to be. So for me to give you a timeline right now, we're still trying to figure out what the best, like, you know, prognosis is. But the hip is intact and it's good. And it's more of like a muscle thing. Yeah, a muscle thing.
12: Okay.
9: So that's good.
12: Okay.
9: That's a good news. Now, how long that is, we don't know yet. But really, really good news. So I'm really happy for Sam. That's good. But it is painful now. I know it hasn't been an easy night for him.
2: Really, really good news. And he also felt really, really good about his team's ability to rally. So much of that centered around Drew Locke, who, if Darnold is out, is expected to start week two.
9: Oh, he's been tremendous. I mean, he operates like a starter does in terms of preparation, but like I think the chemistry and the personality of our quarterback room is one that it's very supportive of each other and also trying to bring out the best in one another. And Drew provides like a cool confidence, loose and focusedness to the whole equation, which you need. You know, you need that. I mean, on top of that, I mean, since he's got here, I just feel like he's just played really great football in practice and in the preseason. So we saw what he could do last night. And if he has to play again, then we expect the same moving forward.
2: McDonald giving that injury update first on Seattle Sports 710 AM, and then really not elaborating much else when he met with the press later in the afternoon, but certainly speaking to what Drew Locke can bring and knowing what they have in him as a backup or a QB1, should that be the way things unfold. The Patriots lost their own key player to injury on Wednesday night, though, as well. New England Patriots wide receiver A.J. Brown is expected to miss at least 4 weeks with a high ankle sprain. That is according to NFL Network's Ian Rapoport. X-rays didn't show a fracture, but Pats coach Mike Vrabel, he wouldn't confirm on Thursday that Brown had that high ankle sprain or not, but he said his team would be running more tests on the star wide receiver's injury.
24: No, I don't think that AJ will be, running more tests, but we'll update you here next week. Wasn't able to finish the game, and we'll continue to evaluate, continue to get run tests. But I don't know if he'll be available going forward here for the next week, but we'll see. And I know he'll do everything that he can to get back as quickly as possible. And once we get the reports, then we'll figure out what the treatment plan is.
2: Pats lost the game, and according to Freddie Coleman on Freddie and Harry of ESPN Radio, they also lost when it comes to who is worse off, at least between the Seahawks and the Patriots, when it comes to the injuries from night one.
15: This injury involving Sam Darnold or the one with A.J. Brown with the Patriots, to me, the A.J. Brown injury sets back the Patriots more than Drew Locke being in there for Sam Darnold. Normally, I don't want to say that. When you lose a starting quarterback, even for a week, that's going to set you back. But based on what we saw from Drew Locke and what we saw from Drake May without A.J. Brown, the Patriots are definitely in more trouble with that A.J. Brown injury than the Seahawks would be, no matter how long, how short Sam Darnold is going to be out.
2: A lot of that, you can't help but think, is probably stemming from the fact of Drake May's fourth quarter, right? The focus is on what happened there, three fourth quarter interceptions. How concerned is Mike Vrabel on that decision-making?
24: You know, decision-making, and again, when you're the quarterback or you have the ball in your hand, I think those things just get magnified, and those decisions and the timings and all those other things. And we've seen Drake perform at an extremely high level, and I anticipate him continuing to do that and doing that as we move forward.
2: Now, that's in the locker room. Outside of it, how concerned is everyone else? Evan Cohen of Unsportsmanlike.
10: That's a horrible, horrible fourth quarter. And I understand it's one game. And maybe, obviously, we shouldn't be overreacting to one game. But that should not happen with a guy that was a runner-up in the MVP last year. Matthew Stafford would not have that fourth quarter as the actual MVP last year. That was awful.
2: All right, so, you know, differing opinions. Well, you're listening to SportsCenter All Night here on ESPN Radio, the ESPN Radio app, and Sirius XM Channel 80. Let's go to some baseball now.

0: fan support mean to you right now?
1: Yeah, I mean, it means the world. Best fans in the world, for sure. So, pretty crazy.
0: Hey, when you stepped on the field tonight, what a return to the lineup. Was it just another game for you, or was there some added emotion?
1: No, I mean, these are big games for us. I was right into the mix, and I just want to try to contribute.
0: Right into the mix, indeed. Your third hit of the evening, a grand slam in that seventh inning. Can you describe rounding the bases and going back to that dugout, being greeted by your teammates as they're celebrating you?
1: Yeah, I mean, just amazing feeling. Had a good approach and just try to take advantage, but I mean, that's what it's all about, so why you do it.
0: What'd you think of the curtain call?
1: I don't know.
0: Hey, we spoke before the game about how hard you had worked down in the minors to try to get yourself in a position to get back up here. Five RBIs, a new career high. Just how validating is a night like this for you?
1: No, I don't know if it's validating, but it took a lot, and it's going to keep taking a lot. And I think that's my mindset. Definitely no finish lines, and we got a lot of big games coming up, so just keep going.
0: I know those guys love you in that clubhouse. Just what is it like to be back and to be around it again and to be a part of it here?
1: Yeah, it's amazing. It's why you play. It's why you work so hard, and to be part of teams like this.
0: Anthony, congratulations.
1: Thank you.
2: Anthony Volpe on Yes Network. Yankees trying to catch the Tampa Bay Rays in the AL East. They got a little bit of help this evening. Braves beat the Rays 3-1. So now they only have that 3-game lead in the AL East. Still ahead, though, the spotlight is on Arthur Ashe Stadium in New York. Women's semifinal action from the U.S. Open. And an historic night for one top 10 team on the college football gridiron.
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1: What an absolute treat of an evening at the U.S. Open, leading to what will be an exceptional women's singles final on Saturday, semifinals at Arthur Ashe Stadium. Game on Thursday night, and for the first time since 1975, all four top seeds in the women's bracket have reached that women's singles semifinal at the U.S. Open.
2: Set the match, Sabalenka. By 2-6-9, 7-5, 6-2.
3: Aryna Sabalenka is into another U.S. Open championship match. And boy, oh boy.
1: Boy, oh boy. Girl, oh girl, right? Aryna Sabalenka one step closer to a three-peat. The two-time defending champ dominant against American Jess Fagula, winning in straight sets to advance to her fourth straight U.S. Open final.
4: No complaints. I'm just super happy that I was able to pull out such tennis. Last match I played against Jessica, it was almost impossible for me to get the win. So I'm super happy that I was able to play such tennis in front of you all. Thank you for the atmosphere and honestly, guys, you're the best. Your respect to me is priceless, and I really appreciate that. I know that you wanted her to win, it's obvious, but thank you for being so respectful to me. Thank you. Love you guys. Thank you.
5: What felt different about this match, and how were you able to play so well for the entirety of it?
4: I don't know. I was so desperate to the win. I wanted it badly, and I was just trying to focus on myself. And then, guys, look at my box. I couldn't fail in front of all of those legends, beautiful girls, the best people, and my team, of course. I love you guys.
1: The crowd may have been pulling for Jess Fagula, but she knew that she had plenty of fans in that box rooting for her. So would Sabalenka be meeting Kazakhstan's Elena Rybakina or the American who beat her back in 2023 in Coco Gauff?

0: It's Elena Rybakina that books her ticket to a first US Open final.
1: So here's what you're set up for on Saturday. You get the current WTA number one in Aryna Sabalenka, and then the soon-to-be world number one in Rybakina. Because here's what happened earlier this week. Rybakina unseated Sabalenka after a 99-week run. That will take effect on Monday. We'll see that in the standings. But when it comes to the title at the U.S. Open, that is still TBD. We're set up for a 1-2 in so many more ways than just that one. All right, let's go back to the gridiron. A record-setting night at the U. Number 7, Miami, hosting Florida A&M.
2: 7-0 Miami. Mensa in the backfield. His first pass of the night. Well taken care of. Looks deep. Lets it go deep. He's got Josh Moore out there on the money. Into the end zone. Touchdown, Miami. 55 yards for the touchdown.
1: That was one of 11 touchdowns on the night for the Miami Hurricanes. 9 different players found the back of the end zone, right? Miami, 77 points, ties a program record. They had 856 yards. That's a program record. And they did not face a third down in the first half. Second team since at least 2000 to not face a third down in a first half, along with who else but 2010 Alabama.
3: Yeah, not all the time you get a second chance to play another team after a rough loss. So we're all excited for the opportunity. I think we've all grown mentally, physically, and we're excited.
1: All right. Well, we gave you a blowout, right? But if you're looking to circle one college football game this weekend, it's that top 5 matchup of number 4 Texas hosting number 1 the Ohio State. It's a rematch of QB talent of Arch Manning and Julian Sayin.
4: You know, I just think you see the level of confidence that both guys are playing with. I think what you notice is the presence in the pocket. I think you notice their confidence to use their legs. You saw Julian do it last week. He tucked it and scored a touchdown. I just think the confidence both guys deliver the ball with accuracy. You can see the trust and timing. And so pretty drastic difference, you know, of the two players now the second time around going up against one another. So should be pretty high-level quarterback play Saturday.
3: Yeah, I feel like I'm a year better. Anytime you can go throughout a season, get reps, get game experience, then a whole offseason to get better and a game last week, I feel like I'm a year better.
1: Arch Manning, a year better and a second chance Saturday, 7:30 Eastern. Kickoff is on ABC. And tune in for college football action tomorrow as the Michigan Wolverines host the Oklahoma Sooners. 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
1: The women's final is set at the U.S. Open. Arina Sabalenka will go for a three-peat after defeating American Jessica Pegula in straight sets in the first semifinal of the night, while soon-to-be world number one Elena Rybakina rallied past Coco Gauff in three, setting up a one-versus-two final in the bracket and in the WTA rankings. Good news and bad news from game one on the NFL schedule. Seahawks QB Sam Darnold is expected to miss week two with a hip injury, but the team is optimistic that that will be all. The Patriots, on the other hand, are expected to be without A.J. Brown for 4 weeks. NFL Network's Ian Rappaport reporting he sustained a high ankle sprain in that week one game. But week one does roll on, and in this case, it's down under. Game two on the schedule, the San Francisco 49ers and the Los Angeles Rams meeting for the first ever NFL regular season game in Australia.
2: Second down here for Purdy. He is in the shotgun. He takes the snap. He's got a good pocket. Now he's going to escape it out to the right. Throw on the run. End zone! Debo brought it down! He throws the ball way into the stands with another
1: KNBR on the call. One of three touchdowns from Brock Purdy in the air, but he was very quick to give the credit to his defense.
3: Yeah, I think, obviously shout out to our defense getting that stop. That was huge. I think that was a turning point in the game, just with momentum and everything. But first off, getting out of the backed up situation was clutch for Luke Farrell to have that catch and getting us out of there. And then after that, yeah, I think Kyle was doing a great job with dialing up the right play calls and obviously not being aware of when we want to, you know, take a shot and go deep and stuff, but the defense was giving us, you know, our one and twos in the progression, so just trying to take that. And then obviously when it wasn't there, I think that was the time of the game where I started using my legs a little bit, and then guys did a great job on the scramble drill, obviously hitting Debo late. So but like I said, man, that all started with our defense and getting the stop and for us to create the momentum that we needed to finish out that game.
1: Rams head coach Sean McVay would have to agree in that situation, saying they could never get into a rhythm. Here's what McVay had to say after the loss.
4: I didn't do nearly a good enough job. This is a humbling day for us, and this will define us only if we allow it to. And today was one of those days, and you know, I always look inside out. I didn't do a good enough job getting us ready to go. There were some opportunities where maybe the game could have flipped, but they deserve the win. They were ready to go, and we'll look at it. We'll see where we can improve and be better moving forward. But this is a good, humbling day. This is where what can sometimes happen in sports. I love this locker room. And, you know, the first thing that I'm going to look at is myself, and I have to do a better job for our group collectively, with our coaches, with our players, and we'll look at this film. And we'll get back to work, because clearly that's obviously what we've got to do. And sometimes sports can humble you, and today was one of those days. I make no excuses. And, you know, whether you want to say it's about travel, whatever, we just weren't good enough in that window. I didn't coach good enough. And we'll look at it, and we'll move forward, and that's where we're at right now. But it was a great atmosphere. Give credit to the 49ers. They deserve it. And we're 0-1, and we'll move forward.
1: Whether you want to say it's about travel or whatever, but this was a study in travel schedules. You have the 49ers who hopped on a plane a week ago and spent the week training and practicing on the other side of the world. And then you have the Rams who basically hopped on a plane a moment ago and showed up. So yes, travel schedules or whatever, but in hindsight, would he make a change?
4: I don't believe that that's why we didn't play well enough. I really don't. Listen, I'm more than comfortable with, that's something that I'll always make decisions that I think are best for the football team. It's easy in hindsight to be able to say it was a miss, but those are responsibilities that, you know, I'll take, and then you try to be able to look at it. I'll always look at myself inside out and figure out where I can improve. Today was really just not good enough.
1: Much more than just the travel schedule, right? One of the main quarterback battles on the preseason was out of Atlanta. Would it be Tua Tagovailoa or Michael Penix Jr.? Or really, could it be surprise option number three in Cooper Rush? Tagovailoa was named the week one starter on Monday, but as of Thursday, he is now considered day-to-day. He sustained an oblique injury in practice on Thursday. That is according to NFL Network's Ian Rapoport. So it was veteran quarterback Rush leading those first-team reps the rest of that practice.
5: Yeah, you just got to stay ready. I mean, some weeks you might not have any reps, so having reps today helps you get ready, whether you're starting or not on a Sunday. So I'll take advantage of those either way. So the mindset, the prep really never changes. The only thing that changes is that I think you get more prepared because you get practice. You get reps, you get walk-through reps. I think it helps a lot.
1: There's been so much conversation about who's already injured, who is injured before this even starts, but how about who is coming back from injury? In this case, let's talk about Chiefs quarterback Patrick Mahomes. And he said he expects to be back without any limitations.
6: I think he's geared up and ready to go. He's taking every rep with the one offense and done a nice job with it. So now it's just a matter of getting out there and playing.
1: Andy Reid, Chiefs head coach there, spent the past 9 months, Mahomes did, rehabbing and recovering from the surgery that repaired that torn ACL and LCL in his left knee. That injury was back on December 14th. Now, since the Chiefs began their training camp 7 weeks ago, Mahomes, he has been a part of all of it, working to improve his mobility and has not missed any practices. Now, here's what Mahomes had to say.
7: You got to go out there and be yourself. Like, I've built up the strength. I've built up all the days of rehab so that I can be myself. You know, I'm gonna keep myself out of harm's way like I always will. Not try to take big hits and stuff like that. But I'm a competitor. I signed up for this, and I'm gonna go out there and play football. And I think that's how I've always rolled, no matter what it is. And that's how I'll probably roll the rest of my career.
1: Reid has said it before. He said it again on Thursday that the game plan on offense will not look any different from previous season opening games with Mahomes. And Mahomes says, I'm a competitor. I signed up for this. I'm going to go out there and play football. That's how I've always rolled, no matter what it is. Now, will Malik Nabers be ready to go for the New York Giants in week one on Sunday Night Football against the Dallas Cowboys? The third-year receiver says that decision, well, it's up to him. And 2 days out from the opener, if he has decided, he's not telling anyone. Nabers has been sidelined since he tore his ACL in week four of last season.
8: No, I grinded, you know, prayed hard, you know, put in consistent amount of work, early mornings, you know, late nights. So, you know, I put in the work. And I did everything that I can to, you know, be in this position right now, and be able to make the decision to, you know, to play her, you know, or to not play. You know, and if I am out there, you know, I put in a great amount of work to know that, you know, I'm able to play and I'm able to do exactly what I know I can do, you know, and will do. So, you know, just, you know, having that faith and, you know, taking it over.
1: Nabers says, though, this decision is not about keeping the Cowboys guessing. Said he's been waiting to play for so long, but he wants to make sure he's ready to go at 100%. And ultimately, that this decision isn't made with him just wanting to get back out on the field and itching to get back, but it's made thinking about his career longevity as well. So as for that week one opponent for the New York Football Giants, it is the Dallas Cowboys. And ask CeeDee Lamb, they have one goal in mind.
9: I feel like every day, we don't talk about it every day. That's just the end goal every day. And I feel like once we all understand the end goal, we're going to put the right preparation in every single day and just continue to build off that.
1: All right. Well, they did miss the playoffs the past 2 years, so there's a little bit between now and then. Only way that is going to happen, though, is if the Cowboys defense is nothing like it has been in recent memory. The bar is pretty low for that, but QB Dak Prescott, His confidence is high.
10: This is a new team. It's a new identity. I guess once Sunday comes, they can put last year and all the comparisons behind. But you just look at the personality of that defense, from a different play caller to the personnel is different. And just the way they attack and what they've been doing just throughout training camp and practice, making it hard on us. I don't think it's necessarily fair to compare them to last year's defense, or, you know, for them to be battling that stigma. They have their own identity, and I'm excited for them to show it this Sunday.
1: Sunday night football, Giants, Cowboys.
11: This will be the third time Josh Allen has faced Houston since D'Amico Ryans became the head coach. 0-2 in those games.
12: Want to help our team win a football game. They're going to make it tough for us.
13: Until the Bills play a clean game, yeah. I'm banking on this defense once again having their number.
1: Well, for the third time in three seasons, the Buffalo Bills will meet the Houston Texans in Texas. And history does not favor the Bills in these situations. They've dropped each of their last five regular season meetings with Houston in the Lone Star State. And when it comes to the Texans, they are leaning in on some of the other things that make Texas noteworthy. One being, well, being ready to launch.
14: You know, it started with the NASA buildup, with NASA being in our backyard here in Houston. Just really wanted to tie the two together, right? Because Houston is about community. Houston is about us being together. So it was a really good way to correlate us preparing, right, for training camp, getting ready. Just like Artemis II, they prepared, they got ready. It took them time, right, for that buildup and for that moment. And now, you know, come Sunday, it's time for the takeoff. And that's the next part of the message, right? How are we taking off on Sunday?
1: I'm sorry for what's about to come next, but it just has to. Houston doesn't want any problems, right? All right. We're all going to move on past from that. It's from space to time and space. We are all adjusting to the start of a new season, right? Just ask Bengals wide receiver Ja'Marr Chase.
15: Well, I'm finding out the games at 1 o'clock. I don't like that, to be honest. I do not like playing at 1 o'clock games. So that means I got to wake up a little earlier than usual.
16: Where did you find this out?
15: Today.
17: The first seven.
15: Yeah, I've heard too. Yeah.
16: So what's your wake up call?
15: I don't have a wake up call, but I'm about to make one now. Yeah.
18: Hold on. The game's been on the schedule for a long time.
15: That doesn't mean I'm looking at the schedule.
18: So you like when it says for your
15: at the end of the day, work. My job is to work, not the schedule. I'm not worried about the schedule. At the end of the day, they got to worry about us too. So I'm worried about when they get here.
1: Man, the 49ers and Rams played on Thursday and Friday at the same time somehow, and he's not sure about a 1 o'clock game, but we'll tell you right now, Bengals host the Tampa Bay Buccaneers at 1 o'clock on Sunday. And you can tune in for college football action tomorrow as the Texas A&M Aggies host the Arizona State Sun Devils. 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So the Yankees beat the Rockies 10-2. They're trying to catch the Tampa Bay Rays in the AL East race, who were trying to catch the Atlanta Braves on Thursday.
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19: 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I'm waking up. 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
1: 1-2, comebacker, base hit, and kicked off a second base, goes into center field. It's a 2-RBI single. Ha-Sung Kim coming through. He's fired up, and so are the fans. It's 3-0 Braves. A gigantic lift for a team that had been in a famine at the plate. And their first multiple run inning since Sunday.
2: Well, there's your unlikely hero. Ha-Sung Kim's batting average now up to a monstrous 126, out on 680, the fan. And the Braves beat the Rays 3-1, deny them a chance to be the first team to clinch a playoff spot. And by the way, they helped the Yankees move within three games of the AL East. The Braves then maintaining that lead in the NL East over the Phillies with some help from the Houston Astros. 2-1 win over the Phils. The Phillies fall four games back on the Braves. We all keeping up right now. Great. Rangers chasing Houston in the AL West. Jacob DeGrom retired his first 15 batters and struck out 12 for his highest total since 2022. But when the Rangers went to their bullpen, Julio Rodriguez saw his moment.
3: They've traded Jacobs. This one working out better for the Mariners. Here's the pitch. Swung on. Blasted. Left field. On its way. Sail away. Julio. Into the Rangers bullpen. A rocket of a blast for Julio. And the Mariners have taken the lead with one swing.
2: Go ahead. 3-run home run in a 4-run seventh. Lifted the Seattle Mariners over the Texas Rangers 4-3. Now Texas dropping three games behind AL West leading Houston and two games back for the American League wild card spot. Seattle trails by five games for that last wild card spot. And don't look now because we're just talking about wild cards, but the Pirates on a four-game win streak. Pittsburgh beat the Chicago White Sox 2-0. In NBA news, the U.S. Department of Justice is reportedly investigating the L.A. Clippers for circumventing the NBA's salary cap to pay Kawhi Leonard. That's according to the New York Times. The NBA already issued a severe punishment. That was the loss of five future first-round draft picks, a $30 million fine, and a year suspension for owner Steve Ballmer. Now the U.S. Attorney's Office for the Eastern District of New York in Brooklyn, they're getting involved as well. Team USA women's basketball is on to the FIBA World Cup semifinals. They crushed Hungary 108-56 in Berlin. That is 70 straight wins for the Americans across both the Olympics and FIBA World Cup play. It's 34 if you're only counting World Cup games. That streak, though, either way, goes back to 2006. 108 points. Ties the U.S. record for most points in a World Cup knockout game, matching a total set back in 1986. Nafisa Collier, she led the way with her own career high 19 points. That's a career high in a global championship, if you can keep in tabs on the WNBA and want to fact check me. All 12 Americans scored, though, and everyone played at least 10 minutes. Coach Kara Lawson says the team's chemistry, it's continuing to build. After 10 days together, this is an extremely new team. You have a lot of new faces in Angel Reese and Caitlin Clark and Paige Beckers. Young people getting involved. They've had 10 days together and they're putting up a 108-56 win. Next up for them, it's Spain on Saturday in the semifinals. And before you say everything is smooth sailing, Spain made a statement on Thursday as well. They beat Australia 89-66. This is only the second time in the last nine World Cups that Australia has failed to reach the semifinals. But we've got Nafisa Collier after her career high on Team USA.
4: Well, I just remember we had 30 assists. We were moving the ball a lot. It wasn't one-on-one. We were looking for a great shot, not just a good shot. And so when we play that way, it's really fun. And just each practice, we try to take advantage and build the chemistry each game. And it feels like we're getting better each game. So just making the most, communicating as much as we can. Really over-talking helps with that because we didn't have the time to come together like a lot of teams. Each game we're trying to build that, get better, so that we're playing our peak basketball and hopefully the championship game. And I feel like today was a really good one for us. We worked on some defensive schemes that we wanted to get better at, some offensive stuff that we wanted to clean up. And so I feel like we went out and executed that.
2: On to Spain on Saturday in the semifinals. Well, from baseball to football to college football, a lot to keep track of. Here's your top sound for the night.
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2: Anthony Volpe returns in grand fashion as the Yankees rout the Rockies on YES Network.
0: Number four.
2: A go-ahead three-run blast from Julio Rodriguez leads the Mariners to victory over the Rangers. Seattle Sports, 7:10 a.m.
3: They've traded Jacobs. This one working out better for the Mariners. Here's the pitch. Swung on. Blasted. Left field. On its way. Sail away. Julio. Into the Rangers bullpen. A rocket of a blast for Julio. And the Mariners have taken the lead with one swing.
0: Number three.
2: In Miami, Hurricanes quarterback Darian Mensah launches a 55-yard strike to Joshua Moore in their dominating 77-7 win over Florida A&M. 104.3 WQAM.
7: 7-0 Miami. Mensah in the backfield. His first pass of the night. Well taken care of. Looks deep. Lets it go deep. He's got Josh Moore out there on the money. Into the end zone. Touchdown, Miami. 55 yards for the touchdown.
0: Number two.
2: Cam Smith had a series to remember in Philly as his ninth inning solo homer carries the Astros to victory against the Phils. 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
3: 1-1 game, top of the ninth. One out, no one on for the Astros. Pitch on the way, and Cam hits it in the air, out to left center and deep. Hill is back, looking up. See you later! Three games in Philly, three home runs for Cam Smith. This one puts these Astros up 2-1.
0: Number one.
2: And finally, in Australia, veteran wideout Mike Evans finding the end zone in his 49ers debut. KNBR.
3: Purdy's under center. He takes. He wants Evans. He just puts it up. Give it to Mike. Mike's got it. He pulled it in for his first touchdown. 49ers. Mike Evans.
2: Those are your top sounds. Here's your top headlines. The U.S. Open women's final is set. Neither American, Jessica Pegula, or Coco Gauff is advancing. Instead, it will be Aryna Sabalenka getting a chance at a three-peat against soon-to-be new world number one, Elena Rybakina. That match is set for Saturday. First up, the men's semifinals set for tonight. NFL Week 1 Game 1 injuries are going to impact the coming week. Seahawks Sam Darnold will likely be out for Week 2 with a hip injury, while Patriots A.J. Brown is expected to be out for 4 weeks with a high ankle sprain. Meanwhile, the 49ers can claim the first ever NFL win in Australia, beating the Rams 27-7 in front of a crowd of more than 100,000. This has been SportsCenter All Night. I'm your host, Gabrielle Lucevero. Unsportsmanlike is next.
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26: 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Thursday night football last night. The 49ers down under trounced the Rams 27-7. We will get to that in a second, but just want to make sure we discuss that today is the 25th anniversary of the horror that took place on 9/11 all over our country, especially here in New York. And Jeremy Schapp is going to join us later in the show to discuss all of what he experienced, what the sports world and what the world in general experienced. What we experienced 25 years ago was an absolute horror. It never should have happened. It is horrific still to this day, 25 years later, and our thoughts and condolences to all of those that have to be reminded of the loved ones that they lost today. But all of us lost something 25 years ago, and it has taken us 25 years to regain that strength that we had, and we are never going to back down. We are never going to stop fighting as a country together as one. You could sit there and talk about left, right, far left, right, everything in between.
1: We're Americans. We live in the United States of America. What happened 25 years ago is completely unacceptable. It can never happen again, and we will never forget those that were lost, and we can never stop thanking those that fought for us on that day and sacrificed their own lives, their families, etc., to protect this great country of the United States of America. That is important. That is more important than anything we are going to talk about today. What we do for you guys and what we hope we do for you guys is talk about the non-important things in real life relative to putting a smile on your face and letting Michelle Smallman and Chris Canty today celebrate the fact that they have been anti-Rams this year and they got that last night. None of that really matters, but that's what we're going to try to do for you today over the next 4 hours. So good morning, Smalls. Good morning, CeCe. 27-7, the 49ers. Purdy brocking all night long, beating the Rams. I get out of the way because I know you two are so happy about this. Go ahead.
3: Pat Costello, Cam Pratt, can you cue the song? Can we cue the song? I gotta hear the song. We don't have the song. It's okay.
4: Now I'm curious what the song
3: I wanna be steady brocking all night long.
4: I didn't know if he had something else planned. Some Down Under song to celebrate the 49ers victory. Maybe a little Duran.
3: We have to be steady brocking all night long.
4: We need that. We haven't done that in a while.
3: I was surprised that Brock Purdy was able to use his legs in the way that he did to extend certain plays and create opportunities in the passing game. But credit to Kyle Shanahan, because I think he did a great job early on of frustrating that Rams defensive front, especially Myles Garrett. The different blocking schemes, not just in run game, but in the pass game, the chips, the double teams, the different formations, getting the ball out quickly to the edges, whether it be screen, swing passes. I thought, they had a tight end middle screen to George Kittle. They just did a really good job of giving the Rams defense, especially their front seven, a lot to think about early. And when defensive players are thinking instead of reacting, they play a lot slower. And you can see as the game waned on that Rams pass rush lost a little bit of steam, and that's when you started to get bigger plays in the passing game downfield. But again, I think a big part of it starts with being able to sustain drives early and having a steady commitment to the running game. They were able to execute. They were able to maintain drives. Last year, the San Francisco 49ers were the best team in the NFL on third downs. Mm-hmm. And this year, they're off to a really good start. Yesterday on third downs, they were 7-12. And you saw Mike Evans featured prominently in that, right? 6 catches. Oh, yeah. All of them went for first downs. I think all of them were on third down. And so if Mike Evans can be that for them with a healthy George Kittle and Debo complementing what you're getting from the running backs in the backfield, the San Francisco 49ers team is going to be a lot better than what people thought, and they're going to have something to say about who comes out of the NFC.
4: They absolutely will, especially if they can be relatively healthy as opposed to what we saw from them last year. But they were so impressive last night. As you mentioned, Brock Purdy was great, the way that he was able to develop and extend plays, that run game. And Mike Evans, you know how I feel about Mike Evans if you tuned into the show. I always talk about the fact that he is, in my opinion, so underrated because he is so consistent and so productive. We know he's great, but when we talk about the best receivers in the NFL, it takes a while before we get to Mike Evans' name, and I don't think it should. But we have to talk about the travel. Yeah. The Rams looked sluggish. They did. And I know that they sent all those staffers over many times to LA. They had all these sleep scientists. They looked at the data. They didn't seem like they necessarily wanted to be there. And the 49ers were there. They were boots on the ground. They had been there for a week. Kyle Shanahan had talked about it after the game. It took them about 3 to 5 days to really feel like themselves. They felt fresh. They felt ready to go. And you could see that last night. They also were doing all of the things that the NFL needed them to do as far as community outreach, as far as getting the word out about football and showcasing their brand. And you know 49ers fans travel all the time. It was a home game for them last night. They were ready to play, and they absolutely put it on the Rams, who lost by 20 points and haven't lost by double digits since week 12 of 2024. That's how bad the Rams were beat last night.
1: Yeah, I don't think this...
4: Or yesterday morning in Australia.
1: Yeah, I don't think this should surprise so many people. The margin of victory, yes. The Niners being really good, no. You know what? The Niners have been really good since Purdy and Shanahan have been there together. And I've been so high on this group. You guys have kind of gone through the roller coaster a little bit on like really high, then let's see. Then last year, interestingly enough, even though it wasn't this like all-time memorable season, I know it was the year that put CeCe over the top in like, okay, Purdy is the bus driver. He's not just sitting in the back and letting Kittle and Debo in the past and Ayuk in the past and obviously Fred Warner, who's bleeping awesome, and just all over the field, A-plus guy. Like, just, it's such an important post. All the, like, no, Purdy's the guy. And you saw it last night. Yes, he had a bad interception, but 25 of 34, 205, three touchdowns, five carries, 29 yards, had that 18-yard scramble, up 17-7 after the big goal line stop that I know CeCe was loving as a defensive guy. Like, wow, that was really impressive. But you, what really happens here with Brock Purdy, very simply, you want to know when a quarterback's really good? When you have all-time great edge rushers on the outside, like Myles Garrett, who didn't even show up in the box score, by the way. When they're coming from the left, no, seriously, like, I'm looking for his name. He was not there.
3: Oh, I know. Puka Nacua had more tackles than Myles Garrett.
4: Yeah.
1: So when the edge rushers come from the outside and you have a first ballot Hall of Famer, what may be the greatest pass rusher of all time in Myles Garrett, and instead of going backwards, you go forwards and you step into the pocket and you plant your foot and you throw like Purdy did, he is unflappable in those moments. He is awesome at what he does. And you know what he simply does? Hits whoever's open. That's it. That's it. He's awesome. We actually have now underrated him a little bit. But back to the whole thing on the travel, okay? Sean McVay, Rams head coach, said yesterday was a humbling day.
5: Congratulations to the 49ers. They outplayed us in every facet. I didn't do nearly a good enough job. This is a humbling day for us. And this will define us only if we allow it to. And today was one of those days. And, you know, I always look inside out. I didn't do a good enough job getting us ready to go. There were some opportunities where maybe the game could have flipped, but they deserved the win. They were ready to go. And we'll look at it. We'll see where we can improve and be better moving forward. But this is a good, humbling day. This is where what can sometimes happen in sports. I love this locker room. And, you know, the first thing that I'm going to look at is myself. And I have to do a better job for our group collectively, with our coaches, with our players. And we'll look at this film and we'll get back to work, because clearly that's obviously what we've got to do. And sometimes sports can humble you. And today was one of those days. I make no excuses. And, you know, whether you want to say it's about travel, whatever, we just weren't good enough in that window. I didn't coach good enough. And we'll look at it and we'll move forward. And that's where we're at right now. But it was a great atmosphere. Give credit to the 49ers. They deserve it. And we're 0-1 and we'll move forward.
1: I make no excuses whether or not you want to bring up the travel or not. I mean, let's go there. Right. He said, I didn't do a good enough job getting the team going. And he is accountable. He's a great, great football coach.
4: He is.
1: Did they screw up? They look lethargic. They look sluggish. Did they screw up?
3: I think that's the low-hanging fruit, man, if I'm being honest. I'm not going to say that it didn't play a role in it, because anytime you travel that far, the logistics of it, how you handle it, making sure your players are optimal when they step on the field is important. But I think even more important was the job the coaching staff of the San Francisco 49ers did. And we'll spend a lot of time talking about Kyle Shanahan and his protection plan and how great Brock Purdy executed it. We also need to give some love to Raheem Morris.
4: No doubt.
3: Who was outstanding yesterday.
4: That defense
3: was
4: awesome.
3: His third down plan, his red zone plan, it was absolutely phenomenal. The Los Angeles Rams are at the top of the league in terms of red zone efficiency. Yesterday, they were 1-3. The LA Rams yesterday on third down, 2-9. No wide receiver caught a pass to convert for a first down on third down.
1: All right, make us smarter.
3: The only
1: here,
3: one that did was Davis Allen. That was their tight end, and he got knocked out of the game. So, I mean, listen, it was a phenomenal plan by Raheem Morris. It was much more aggressive. They played sticky man coverage on the back end, and they did a great job of matching the receivers. Even when Matthew Stafford held on to the football, those guys did an excellent job of staying in phase with the wide receivers and not letting them break off, break downfield, and get explosive plays.
4: I'm so glad you brought up Raheem Morris, because to me, he's the story of this entire trip. It's the Raheem Morris game as far as I'm concerned. I know Brock Purdy, Mike Evans, and that offense is going to get a lot of the love, as they should, but He was the story because he lost his 50th birthday with the travel. He lost his birthday, but he got the win. And Sean McVay talks about them being humbled. Matthew Stafford was humbled last night. The way that that defense got after him, 15 of 25, 155 yards. They had that big stop, that quarterback sneak on him. Raheem Morris had an awesome game plan, and that defense frustrated Matthew Stafford and that Rams offense to no end last night. I'm so glad you brought him up because he definitely deserves a ton of credit today.
1: And here's the other thing. For a second, though, on this. Explain what a team would normally do against the Rams, and then what Smalls saying, what Raheem Morris did that is different. Like explain that part of it. What did he do that was so different?
3: I think more importantly, it's what the San Francisco 49ers were last year versus what we've seen that defense do in a one game sample size, right? The 49ers defense last year, it wasn't nearly as aggressive. They did a lot more zone coverage schemes in terms of being able to read the quarterback's eyes. It was much more of I don't want to say vanilla, but it was much more of a standardized defense. And I thought that Raheem Morris did a great job of allowing these guys to cut it loose and play a lot more aggressive. And I think a big part of that is trusting that the guys up front can apply the pressure. And even though the 49ers didn't get any sacks, you did see seven quarterback hits, and Osa Odighizuwa had four of them. So they were able to get after it. Nick Bosa was able to affect the passer, even though he didn't get Matt Stafford on the ground. I just think that overall it was a much more aggressive unit. You saw guys playing with a lot of swagger. I thought that they were buttoned up on the back end in terms of staying tight to the receivers, and it just didn't look like that last year for the 49ers. So a tremendous credit to Raheem Morris. And here's the other thing. We can't understate how important it was for him to have the experience of coaching with Sean McVay and to know him intimately and to know what Matt Stafford likes to do and have counters and have a plan for how you want to affect them.
1: All right, there's a lot more on this game, obviously. You say that the travel could be a low-hanging fruit as to why the Rams lost. That said, could it have played a factor into why the Niners won, though? We will get to that because their players talked about it post-game last night after they destroyed the team that some people thought could go undefeated this year. 27-7, the Niners in Australia in front of 100-plus thousand people, the seventh-largest crowd in NFL history, destroyed the Rams last night. Tremendous win by the Niners. And if you listened to our show yesterday, first of all, thank you. If not, go back on the podcast and listen. You heard CeCe during Best Bet tell you Niners, money line, outright, they're going to win. Hopefully you went to DraftKings and you made that bet. CeCe, tell everybody more about DraftKings, where they could have won last night.
3: The wait is over. Football is here, and so is DraftKings. 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
11: Evan Canty and Michelle are unsportsmanlike.
12: The fact that there was a sellout crowd at 10:30 a.m. on a Friday in Melbourne, just shout out to everybody who called in sick at work today. That is, they chucked a sickie and I would love a shoeie. That's a beer out of a boot.
13: Yeah, I don't know what that is.
12: It's a beer.
13: I don't drink
12: out of a boot. Once we get behind the, we'll do it over there.
14: George Kittle, Deebo Samuel, George Kittle explaining what a shoeie. Even I know what a shoeie is, and I don't drink. Does everyone not?
15: I've never heard of a shoeie.
14: Wait, what?
15: Never heard of it.
16: Drink a beer out of a shoe?
15: Hmm.
16: A shoeie.
15: Never heard of it.
16: Have you ever seen anyone do it?
15: No.
16: I have, unfortunately.
14: Wait, you've never heard of that? Really?
15: No.
14: Wow. I thought that was like a common thing.
16: Have you seen someone do it?
14: Probably, but I don't remember off the top of my head. But I know what it is because it's gone viral many of times at sporting events, mm-hmm. I feel like.
16: Fans in the crowd.
14: Yeah, I feel like baseball and football games, more so than basketball and hockey. I feel like it's an outdoor, they pour the beer in the actual shoe that they're wearing and they drink it out of the shoe.
16: During mm-hmm. the World Cup, we saw it as well.
14: It's disgusting. It's like nauseating, but it's... George Kittle wanted to do that after their win last night.
16: They can do whatever they want to celebrate.
14: Yeah, I guess it's popular in Australia. If one person on our show has ever done a shoeie, who would it be? Pat,
16: right? Pat Costello.
14: Pat, have you ever done a

0: Chewy?
1: I have not, but I've seen many people do them.
0: Nuno, Cam, either of you ever done one?
2: I have not done one. I have heard of them, though. If you remember, Cam Scataboo did a shooey of an energy drink out of a game-worn cleat last year on TikTok.
3: Yeah, never. That's disgusting.
2: I mean, does that surprise you?
0: Oh, boy. The ESPN Radio College Campus Store, where there's probably some shooeys going on, powered by Bloom Energy, is heading to College Station. 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Jonathan Zaslow. 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All right, so last night with the shooeys, the 27-7, the Niners destroyed the Rams in Australia. Fred Warner, Niners linebacker, made a decision, his team did, to get there early, and Warner credits that decision last night.
4: I think it was definitely a matter of us feeling like we got stronger as the game went on, right, versus, you know, the opposing team. It felt like they kind of, you know, withered away, right? And so, like Bosa said, our plan was great. Coming out here early and all the things that they, all the resources they gave us to be successful for today, is what gave us a chance to win this game.
0: I mean, he's saying that the travel part mattered for them, that yes, they were not tired as the game went on. And then the Rams clearly were.
5: They got their body clocks acclimated in an important way. And also when you, not that the team needed to be closer, but when you travel with people and you're doing things and you're experiencing new things for the first time, you're bonding with them. There's a reason why when you go on trips with people, you feel closer with them. So I think about them getting there and feeling sluggish those first few days, getting their body clocks right. Then they're out there in the city. They're meeting the fans. They're doing all these NFL activations. They're having a good time. They looked ready to go. And I always loved this plan from them, not only so that they would be ready to play for this in this game yesterday that they needed to win, a big division game right at the top of the season, but then you go home for 2 weeks against what should be two inferior opponents and the Dolphins and the Cardinals. So on the way back, it might hit them for like a week or so trying to get readjusted to West Coast time, but you're in your own bed, you're in your comfortable environment, and you hopefully have an opponent, especially this next game versus the Dolphins, where you should be able to handle your business even if you don't feel 100%. I never understood the Rams' approach of saying, we are just going to touch down there essentially 28 hours before kick and expect to feel fine.
6: How about they just got their ass wore out? What part of the game is that? Because I hear everything that you're saying, Smalls, but the 49ers had the ball and the lead in the second quarter. The 49ers had an opportunity with goal to go inside the 10-yard line.
0: The Rams had the opportunity.
6: I mean, the Rams had the opportunity. Yeah, the Rams had the opportunity. The Rams had the lead with the ball in the second quarter. Like, they had opportunities to put a chokehold on this game. And in the critical moments, you got stopped. And then you turned around and you gave up a 99-yard drive to the San Francisco 49ers. And it seemed like every time you tried to get back in the game, you had a critical error, whether it was the Fred Warner punch-out on Tyler Higbee or Matthew Stafford throwing an interception, trading interceptions with Brock Purdy. You can't make those types of mistakes and expect to be successful. And that's why I just don't want to dismiss what we saw yesterday to, you know, fatigue due to travel plans. I think there are things that we saw in last night's game that are indicative of the identity of who these teams are going to be moving forward. Like, I'm concerned about the Rams' ability to be able to stop the run. Like, Aaron Donald coming back is absolutely going to give that defense a boost, no doubt. But the 49ers' run game got downhill. Christian McCaffrey, Kalen Black, who was awesome, the rookie out of Indiana. Like, Debo Samuel.
0: Great.
6: Being able to run the football and then being able to get yards after catch.
0: And playing specials,
6: the big kick return. Like, I don't want to be dismissive of what we saw from either one of those teams yesterday and attribute it to just having a better travel plan.
0: I'm sensing something from you today. You're not annoyed with us. Well, maybe you are. But you're not annoyed with us. You seem actually very annoyed by the travel, not the storyline going in, the storyline coming out.
6: Oh, yeah.
0: Because you were into it yesterday as a fun storyline leading into the game.
6: Yeah, it's a bit. Kyle Shanahan leaned into it. Everybody had fun with
0: fun.
6: It. It's
0: fun. Yeah. Now you almost seem like you put the jersey back on, and you're like, what are we doing? We stunk, right?
6: Well, here's why. Because everybody, and I mean everybody, believed that the Rams were going to roll through the regular season and roll over every single opponent. Remember D.O. Dan Orlovsky? He said, yeah, the Rams are going to win every game by double digits. Even yesterday, him and Stephen A. were dismissive of the idea that the 49ers could win that game. D.O. said it would be devastating for the Rams to lose that game last night. And not only did they lose.
0: They got pummeled.
6: They got pummeled. It was the lowest scoring output that they had in the 75 games that Matt Stafford had played quarterback for them. So I just, again, there are reasons and there are excuses, and I feel like a lot of people will point to the excuse of the travel as a means of confirmation bias in dismissing what we saw yesterday, which is a 49ers team that was up for the challenge against the vaunted Rams.
5: Okay, two questions. One, well, I understand where you're going with this specifically because you were the one who said just because they have a bunch of stars on their team does not mean they're going to be the best team. You had been saying this all along.
6: Smalls, and you've heard me say this a million times, the best players don't always make the best team, right, but the best team always wins.
5: That's exactly right.
6: And I'm glad, Evan, I'm sorry, I'm going to let you get to your point, but Evan, you brought up something. You brought up Deebo Samuel being back. You brought up Fred Warner being healthy, Dre Greenlaw being healthy, those guys, Nicky Bosa being healthy, those guys being back. I think it matters in terms of having those individuals, knowing that Kyle Shanahan has had success with them in the past and that he can get the best out of them, the best version out of them when they're healthy. I think we saw that on full display yesterday, and a lot of people didn't account for it. Again, those individual players might not work everywhere else, mm-hmm, but they work really well and they complement each other with the San Francisco 49ers.
5: Yeah, I was just to echo that, I was going to say we are even in a week one game in Australia looking for things that will be predictive for the season. And not only the Rams not coming out there and rolling the 49ers like we thought that, well, as most people thought that they were going to do, just kick off what would be an incredible season. Not only did that not come to fruition, I think to your other point, we need to give the 49ers more credit than we have been giving them this offseason, this preseason. We talked about the Seattle Seahawks all the time and their chances to defend their Super Bowl championship. We certainly talked about the Rams after they shored up that secondary and acquired Myles Garrett and Aaron Donald coming back. A lot of people kind of overlooked the 49ers in that division or thought that they could be primed for regression, and they look like they are going to be fighting tooth and nail to take home the NFC West crown.
0: And in part because they have an awesome quarterback, and he is tremendous. 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
5: Maybe he is changing. Maybe we are seeing someone in his 80s who's done things a certain way, essentially his entire career, taking a step back and saying, I'm having a bit of self-awareness and I'm realizing that maybe I've contributed to our lack of success despite fielding good football teams. And I'm going to go for it.
0: We are Unsportsmanlike here on ESPN Radio, ESPN2. 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Sunday Night Football coming up. Cowboys and Giants. Blowout last night as the San Francisco 49ers destroy the Rams 27-7. Brock Purdy was awesome. Three of the touchdowns last night. Two to Dejan Love. They were tremendous during the course of the game last night.
5: Yeah, surprisingly, he was a non-factor last
0: He had
5: night.
0: The same stat line as Myles Garrett, as a matter of fact. The fake Niners player. Had this, that same stat line. Now, Myles Garrett may be banged up, is banged up, but not a great performance. But that's what happens when you go against Trent Williams. No big deal. Best left tackle.
6: Man, he's still so good.
0: Yes, he is. So good. I love that guy. My favorite non-quarterback in the league.
6: How is he doing this in year 17?
0: Because he's a monster. And I mean that in a good way. You know what? I'm going to get real for a second. That man beat cancer. Playing football at a high age, relative to NFL terms, that must pale in comparison to what he's done in real life.
5: It's a gift to be able to play, right?
0: And he probably looks at it that way. Like, okay, my elbow hurts. My knee hurts. I beat cancer, right? And V Foundation, thank you for all you do because you help people do that. Anyway, so we're talking about, not anyway, I'm saying back to what we were getting at here with the Cowboys and the Giants, Sunday Night Football. Dak Prescott, of course, setting lofty goals this year. Super Bowl, they've been talking about that. CeeDee Lamb has said, I want us to proclaim dominance. I want us to be who we think we are. Sunday Night Cowboys at the Giants. And if you're out there and you're traveling for it, game day traveling means, of course, Marriott. Wherever I'm headed, I book with Marriott Bonvoy, official hotel partner of the NCAA and U.S. Soccer, with a portfolio of brands offering different comforts like complimentary breakfast with select hotels. There's an option that fits. Marriott Bonvoy, where game day checks in. And when game day checks in on Sunday night, are the Cowboys going to back up their words?
6: I don't know, because with all of the talking, I'm trying to figure out if they're trying to convince themselves or convince us. And usually confidence is quiet. There are the one-offs like the Deion Sanders of the world where they're brash, but that's who they always have been. I don't remember the Dallas Cowboys with Dak Prescott and CeeDee Lamb and this current core of players being as boisterous as they are this season. I just don't remember a time where that was the case. Usually it's Jerry Jones out front and everybody else answering for things that Jerry says, but now that Jerry has taken a back seat, it feels like everybody else is talking. And I don't have an issue with, you know, them being confident, but I have an issue with them saying, let's proclaim dominance. How about just go out and win the game? That's all that matters. Go 1-0 every single week. And I know that's boring. It's cliche. It's coach speak. But guess what? The best teams are methodical in terms of how they navigate the marathon that is the NFL regular season. And ultimately, at the end, they're in places that they want to be. It's been a long time since we could say the Cowboys were where they wanted to be at season's end. And I think that is the most important thing. So, yeah, I hear you wanting to proclaim dominance and wanting to be the greatest offense there is, all of those things. But just go out there and beat the New York Football Giants on Sunday. Start with that.
5: Who seemingly have nothing to lose. I know John Harbaugh wants to start his tenure as the head coach of the New York Football Giants off with a bang, especially hosting the game Sunday Night Football at MetLife. You want to set the tone. But with the way the Cowboys are talking, with the way that we have talked about the Dallas Cowboys and how many people are buying into what they're selling, they actually have all the pressure in the world on them on Sunday night. The Giants have a long runway here. We expect them to be improved under John Harbaugh. I don't think we're expecting greatness right out of the gate. They've got some time to marinate. They've got some time to let this thing bake. The Cowboys need to come out and make a statement in week one. And it's very interesting to me how we're praising Jerry Jones for being quiet, for not stirring it up, for not making the headlines. But yet the Dallas Cowboys as a whole still can't help themselves. It's Brian Schottenheimer. It's Dak Prescott. Even if it's not Jerry as the mouthpiece saying these things, being bombastic, proclaiming that they're going to be great and that they're going to do things that they haven't done in a long time, the team as a whole is still doing it. So I'm having a hard time buying into this the way some other people are. I really like what Brian Schottenheimer did in year one. They showed you a couple things last year that could be indicators of things to come this season. I, of course, believe in Dak Prescott. He's awesome when healthy. He's got weapons around him. I'm so excited to see what Christian Parker is going to bring to this defense. But the things that have plagued the Dallas Cowboys is them getting in their own way. And even if it's not Jerry Jones doing it, I'm still seeing that same trend bearing itself out. I can't go there with them yet.
0: It's interesting. As you guys were starting the conversation on this, and you both are saying, boy, they've been loud. And I'm thinking to myself, just listening, I'm like, wait, I thought our whole theme this offseason is how quiet they've been. And then you drew that line of delineation, which I think is very interesting. There's the Jerry Jones loudness over the course of time, which is... let's give him credit. A marketing machine.
6: They're worth $17 billion.
0: On the low end, probably.
6: Hard to say he's doing it wrong.
0: Right, right. We've talked about what's his Super Bowl. Is it in February or is it the other 364 days of the year, right? Because he wins those a lot. And so I'm listening to you guys and I'm like, what are you talking about? And then you stop me. No, no, there's a line. There's Jerry on one side. There's the players on the other side. Follow the leader, right? If you have a great leader, you also need great followers. Are they just following what Jerry Jones is doing, and is that actually a good thing?
6: But that's not what Jerry Jones is doing.
0: Has done.
6: Year.
0: Let me rephrase. Are they following what they are used to in terms of we're in the Cowboys orbit, we are supposed to speak? When you played for Tom Coughlin with the Giants.
6: So you're saying even though Jerry has been quiet, it's still the culture around the organization.
0: When you played for Tom Coughlin. You probably felt differently about what you should or should not say versus when you played for Wade Phillips. That's not meant to be a knock on Wade Phillips. It's meant to be, I know how Coach Coughlin wants to operate. It clearly works twice over, no big deal. Mm-hmm. I'm going to follow the leader. Isn't that what's kind of happening here? I mean, Cam Pratt put together a list of some of the talking that's happened this offseason by the players, including yesterday. Gotti. Greatest offense there is, Dak Prescott. Brian Schottenheimer, I make no qualms. That's the goal. The Super Bowl next year is February 14, 2027. We plan on being there. CeeDee Lamb thinks he and George Pickens can be the best ever when it comes to wide receiver duos. Von Miller, to be honest, I'm probably the best teammate that ever played in the National Football League, and I say that with all the confidence in the world. He may be right, but he's the one saying that.
6: But I guess my question is, if you're the best, do you really have to go out there and say it?
5: Are the Seahawks doing that? Did they do that last year?
6: No.
5: Are they doing it now? No. After they have the rings on their fingers?
6: If you're the best, do you have to go out there and say it? Like,
5: you know what it is? Money talks, wealth whispers. And Jerry Jones may be the richest owner in the NFL, but he's not rich when it comes to the football success that he's been seeking for three decades. If you've got it like that, you don't really have to talk about it like that. In every aspect of life. If you're a great person, you don't have to go around being like, I'm the best person there is. If you're that wealthy, a lot of times you're more understated. You're not as flashy. And whether it's Jerry Jones or not, the Cowboys are acting like money, not wealth. And I think it's so funny that they're talking about being the greatest offense there is, being the greatest, we're going to be at the Super Bowl. Why don't you try and get into the conference championship game? You haven't been there in 30 years, three decades. Families have had kids who have had kids since the last time you've been there. And you're talking history? We're talking history.
0: You got to whisper. You got to whisper. Wealth.
5: That's right, Cece.
0: Cece's got to talk like this to us this show. Hey, I played 11 years in the NFL, and now I'm a national TV and radio personality. I'm Chris Canty. He's got to whisper the rest of the show. We're on Sportsmanlike, presented by Progressive Insurance.
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3: Well, I'm finding out the games at 1 o'clock. I don't like that. Be honest. I do not like playing at 1 o'clock games. So that means I got to wake up a little earlier than usual.
4: When did you find this out?
3: Today.
5: First 7-year-old.
3: Yes, I've heard too. Yeah.
4: So what's your wake-up call?
3: I don't have a wake-up call, but I'm about to make one now. Yeah.
6: Hold on. The game's been on the schedule for a long time. How
3: did that don't mean I'm looking at the schedule.
6: So you like when it says hurry up?
3: At the end of the day, my job is to work, not the schedule. I'm not worried about the schedule. At the end of the day, they got to worry about us too. So I worry about when they get hit.
7: That is Ja'Marr Chase. He's amazing. He's going to be a Hall of Famer one day. Yep. And he learned yesterday that his game for the Bengals is 1 o'clock on Sunday against the Bucks. What? Isn't that something he should know before yesterday?
8: I hope someone told him.
9: What time the kickoff is?
7: Yeah.
8: Yeah, I hope someone told him they have 7 1 o'clock kicks in a row. So he could just set that alarm for 2 months.
9: He can just keep it on his iPhone.
8: Yep. Don't have to change it up.
7: When do you guys discuss that stuff, Cece? Like obviously Australia from last night, we'll leave that to the side because that's a totally different thing. Like,
8: well, they had 15 staffers tracking sleep and data patterns for 2 years, so they were aware of that.
7: They had 15 staffers. They didn't have 15 players. There's a big difference.
10: Get new staffers.
7: Like, I don't... No, seriously. Like, I'm not trying to... Well, I have to do the compare and contrast. When people say, like, oh, yeah, I also work an early shift... I all the respect in the world. I personally believe it's different. Like, if I was coming here every day to start my day at 6 o'clock and I was sitting in an office, that's important. It's to me, it's different than when you have to perform at 6 o'clock.
9: Yeah, I mean, coaches usually start to emphasize it later on in the week. Like, your typical Monday through Wednesday is about the same. But if you've got a 1 o'clock kick on Sunday and, you know, say, for instance, you're not accustomed to playing at 1 p.m. Eastern, then the coaches will start warning you, preparing you, saying, get your rest, make sure you hydrate, be ready to go at 1 o'clock, that type of thing. So it's not something that's top of mind for players early in the week while you're doing a game plan install.
7: Okay, yes, sure. But I will go back to your coach, your favorite NFL coach you ever played for, the one that you would stand in front of a truck, moving truck to protect, in Tom Coughlin.
9: Yeah.
7: There's no way that detail is not instilled in your head earlier in the week.
9: I'm not saying that the coach doesn't tell you about it at some point earlier in the week. I'm saying as a player, you just don't pay attention to it until later in the week.
7: Clearly, it's Ja'Marr Chase.
9: What do you want? I mean,
7: yesterday, it's like, wait, we're playing at 1? I didn't know that. Well, here.
9: Just tell me when to be there. I'll show up to the stadium and kick my opponent's ass and we'll go home.
7: Well, that is, he will do that. That's for sure.
9: Yes.
7: You can tune into Football Sunday presented by Gusto. Doubleheader Panthers Bears 1 p.m. Eastern. Immediately following the Raiders hosting the Dolphins 4:25 p.m. Eastern. Coverage begins noon Eastern ESPN Radio and the ESPN app.
9: Yeah, he's not going to pull the old Lawrence Taylor, hey, I saw cars in the Meadowlands parking lot and realized I had a game.
7: Oh, wait, give me more detail on that story. What is the background of that?
9: Yeah, well, it's
7: so he's driving by.
9: On Route 3.
7: Didn't realize he had a game.
9: So the story goes.
7: And then it's like, oh, maybe I should be there. And what do you have, like 4 sacks?
9: It's
7: that
9: an
7: game,
9: urban
7: probably?
9: Legend, but yeah.
7: I love the story when Belichick is the defensive coordinator for the Giants.
9: Oh, this is great. This is great. I know exactly where you're going.
7: And he's like, listen, my job is to report to Coach Parcells. I have to tell him things. He walks into Parcells' office. He says, Coach, I just got to tell you, LT was late for the meeting today. And Parcells looks at him and goes, why'd you start the meeting without him?
9: Exactly.
7: It's Lawrence Taylor. Like, you start the meeting when he shows up.
8: Wow.
7: That's when if it's 3 hours later, that's everybody should wait. It's Lawrence Taylor. That's when you start the meeting, when he shows up.
8: So Tom Brady didn't get that, but Lawrence Taylor
7: did. Parcells Lawrence and Belichick Lawrence, love Lawrence Taylor in a different way. Yeah,
8: but that's my, think
9: I know,
8: about
9: I
8: that.
9: Know Belichick had the most success as a head coach with Tom Brady. His favorite player is Lawrence Taylor.
7: And you know
8: but, but think
7: is?
8: About that, though, that the greatest quarterback we've ever seen would get ripped apart and was no exception to the team. But Lawrence Taylor's greatness was put on such a pedestal by those two men that the meeting shouldn't start without him.
7: That's right.
9: Smalls, he's the last defensive player to win MVP of the league. Not defensive player of the year.
8: Yeah.
9: MVP of the league. He was the MVP of the league.
8: Monster.
9: And they won the Super Bowl.
8: Incredible.
7: Belichick's second favorite player, I believe, is Ed Reed. Never played for him.
8: He does love Ed Reed.
7: He loves Ed Reed in such a way that, like, he could go on for hours about LT, obviously, and Ed Reed. But the guy who said, like, hey, these are the rules. You got to play by them. I don't care who you are, except for Lawrence Taylor. Think about that. All right, Burrow and the Bengals host the Bucks. This is a good one this weekend.
8: Yes, it is.
7: It's a really interesting game. You got more confidence right now in Burrow leading the Bengals or Baker leading the Bucks. Let me flip that.
9: Which defense do you have more confidence in? In terms of stopping the opposing quarterback, is it the Bucs or the Bengals?
7: Well, I'm going to say the Bucs because I've seen it before and I believe in Todd Bowles, the defensive coach. So as the head coach, and that's his specialty. Yeah. He played in the NFL.
9: He was awesome as a player, and he was on a defensive staff where I actually played. He's a great coach.
7: And Vita Vea is there as a monster inside, right? I mean, they just signed him to a contract. The Bengals have
9: Dexter Lawrence.
7: They do, but there's a reason the Giants were okay getting rid of Dexter Lawrence, and there's a reason that the Bucs said, I know you're going to hold out, Vita Vea. We're going to make it so you're not going to hold out by giving you the contract you want.
9: Yeah.
7: Just saying. Yeah. And I know that he gave up the 10th pick to get him. But let's go back to the original one. Right now, deeper playoff run. Burrow with the Bengals, Baker with the Bucks this year.
9: Well, assuming they get in the playoffs, I'm going to go with Joe Burrow just because I've seen it before. Every single year Burrow's in the postseason, his team is in the AFC Championship game or better. Mm-hmm. Right? They've got two postseason appearances since he's been there. And you're talking about them being in the AFC Championship one year and the Super Bowl the other year. So if they get into the dance, I'm going to go with the Bengals. But the question is, can you qualify for the postseason? And the Bucs have a lower bar to clear by virtue of the division and the competition that they're going to face.
8: No doubt. If Joe Burrow can stay healthy, I'm going to roll with the Bengals. That's, you know, we always give players the benefit of the doubt. I will always give him the benefit of the doubt when healthy.
9: Why?
8: Because I think he's that excellent at his craft. I think he's that great at what he does. And this team is so different without him. They were 1-8 last year without him. With him, you feel like they could be in contention. But it has to start this weekend because historically, the Bengals in the Joe Burrow era have not gotten off to fast starts. They're 9-12-1 overall in September since 2020. 2-4 in opener since Burrow was the number one pick in 2020. They have to set the tone early, especially because they do have a higher bar to clear. I know that they have the most continuity in that division. All the other three teams in the AFC North have new head coaches.
9: They got the easy schedule.
8: They've got the easy schedule. They are the Cowboys of the AFC. They have been proclaiming this is their time. Joe Burrow and this team have been putting it out there saying, I'm sick of saying next year. We're putting pressure on everybody because we believe that we can be as good as we were in 2019 at LSU when we were winning national championships. We believe that we can manifest a Super Bowl. If you're going to do that, you have to start out winning week one at home versus Tampa Bay.
9: Okay, so with that being in mind, what is the bar to clear for the Bengals? What is success for the 2026 Cincinnati Bengals and specifically for Joe Burrow?
8: A lot of people would say just getting back to the playoffs because they've been on the outside looking in for three seasons. I think it's higher than that. I think you got to get at least to the AFC Championship game. If you're sitting there talking about winning Super Bowls and saying now is the time, this is our window, we have a sense of urgency, you've got to get there. When you have a quarterback who is that talented and you have weapons around him that are that talented and all of them have gotten paid, at some point, you got to cash in on that.
9: So what are the stakes if they don't get there? Or what should they be in your mind?
8: I think we're talking about the head coach being fired, and I think we're potentially talking about Joe Burrow going elsewhere. Even though he hasn't indicated that, that's where our minds are all going to go. Has he exhausted every option in Cincinnati, and does he need to go somewhere else?
7: Well, there's somewhere. I mean, watch last night. If that's Stafford, bleep them picks. Ty Simpson, all them picks.
9: Yeah, life comes at you fast in the NFL.
7: I'm just saying, like, That's the team that is the most obvious team to make a crazy, that's not a crazy trade, a big wild trade. And if Ty Simpson is good, plus all the picks, just whatever picks they got. Just saying. We go four downs next. We're on Sportsmanlike, presented by
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7: It is time to go Four Downs here on Unsportsmanlike. The day after the San Francisco 49ers and Brock Purdy. Purdy, Brock, and all night long in Australia, or all morning long, destroying the Rams, 27-7. Brock Purdy's awesome. He's now become, once again, extremely underrated. He is a great quarterback. I think he's my favorite quarterback to watch in the NFL. I love watching him play.
8: Really?
7: I love any quarterback that steps up in the pocket and just simply hits who's open. That's it. Who's open? Oh, him? He gets the ball.
18: So you're done with Jalen Hurts?
8: I was going to say, it's not Drake May, his quarterback. It's Brock Purdy. It's Jalen Hurts.
7: Did Drake May hit who's ever open, or did he hit the other team?
18: They were open.
7: Seriously. We go four downs, four games. By the way, we do have baseball this weekend as well. Tune in for Baseball Watching Sunday. Giants, Padres. Coverage begins 6:30 p.m. Eastern. ESPN Radio and ESPN app. And shout out to Fred Warner, who was wearing his San Francisco Giants hat during the postgame presser yesterday. Smallsy, go ahead.
19: First down.
8: Vegas East will love this one, or at least two of the three members of Vegas East will love our first down. Washington at Philadelphia. We've got Eagles Commander. CeCe, we'll start with you. Which quarterback will make more of a remember me statement this year, Jalen Hurts or Jaden Daniels?
9: I'm going to go with Jalen Hurts. I just trust everything that's around him more now. What makes it interesting is that he's going into his 13th play caller across his college and pro career. He's only going into year 7 in the National Football
8: League.
9: Think about it. 13 play callers across your collegiate and pro career. So I'm curious to see how everything works with Sean Mannion, what the run game looks like, how they marry that with the passing, the play action passing, especially trying to attack in between the numbers in the short to intermediate zones. It's an area of focus for this Philadelphia Eagles offense and an area for improvement with Jalen Hurts, because that's not something that he's majored in across his first six seasons in the NFL. I think whether he's able to do it or not, it will be the most memorable thing that we get in terms of quarterback play when comparing these two signal callers.
7: Undoubtedly. Totally agree with CeCe. I will just add one other unfortunate, part of the Jalen Hurts storyline this year, because it has to be connected. It's that A.J. Brown looks like he's going to be out 4 to 6 weeks. So Jalen has a chance to perform well. Unfortunately, and I don't, Jalen Hurts and A.J. Brown could not like each other all they want. I don't think they're rooting for each other to get hurt, obviously. But it is part of the storyline that Jalen could be playing well while A.J. is not playing. So, yes, I think this is going to be the most memorable regular season of Jalen Hurts' career thus far.
8: Next one.
19: Second down.
8: Chicago at Carolina. Let's go Bears Panthers. Evan, we'll come back to you. Which team is more likely to repeat as division champs? You have the Bears or the Panthers?
7: I'm going to go with the Bears. This is our ESPN radio game, 12 p.m. Eastern on Sunday. Steve Levy, Harry Douglas, and Courtney Cronin's working. Odd that she's actually working. I mean, she never works except for every day of the week, 24 hours a day. These two teams are oddly tied together because of the trade they made. And like, when I think of these two teams, I think of like, each of them had the other one's pick kind of thing. In number one pick in the draft, Caleb and Bryce Young. I am going to go with Chicago being more likely. We've talked about it. Go back in the podcast and listen yesterday. Carolina is an easy regression team based on placing the division more so than record. I think the Saints are going to win the division. I think we all do on that. Saints or maybe Bucks. So I'm going to say Bears more likely to win the division.
9: Yeah, I'm going to go with the Bears too, but let's not get it twisted. A lot of people look at them as a regression candidate too. And the thing that I'll point to is the turnovers and the variance of that year over year, right? The Bears were at the top of the league with takeaways with 33 last year. But I think my bigger concern for the Chicago Bears is the retirement of center Drew Dahlman and how they replace him, right? They've invested resources in free agency and via the draft in terms of trying to fortify the interior of that offensive line. There's been a competition at left tackle between Tripoli and Braxton Jones. I'm curious to see what happens with that offensive line, because a big part of their success last year that's understated is Caleb Williams taking 44 fewer sacks than he did in his rookie year, avoiding those negative plays. So I'm curious to see how that offensive line performs and how that impacts Caleb Williams in year three. If that group does the job like they did last year, then yeah, I think this it's not only possible, but it's likely that the Bears repeat as NFC North champs.
8: Both of those divisions, you can make a case for almost every team in the division to take home the division crown.
7: No, you can't.
8: I said almost every team.
7: Oh, no, but I want to point that out, to your point.
8: I'm I'm not making the case for Atlanta.
7: That's what I wanted to just make sure we mentioned that to what you're saying.
8: I said almost everything.
7: I know, but the almost part is important.
9: But the quarterback, Tua, had an oblique injury yesterday in practice.
8: I watched that video so many times. I was like, what did he just fall? How did this
7: I have a question.
9: What did I say about Tua being your backup quarterback? It's like a parachute with the holes in it. Doesn't it feel like that for the Atlanta Falcons?
8: Yes, it's unfortunate.
7: Question for you.
8: Yes.
7: Both of you, very quickly. Over, under, half snap, one half, or a half a snap taken in an Atlanta Falcons uniform in a regular season game for Tua.
8: Over. I don't think it's going to be a lot, but over.
7: Can I give you the under scenario before you, because I see what you're doing. Here's the under scenario. Back injured, goes on IR, they release him off of IR once Penix comes back and Cooper Rush is fine as the backup. That's the scenario in which
9: that's what makes it interesting, man. Because I don't you were putting that out there, and I didn't have an answer for you. Like it's not
8: off the board.
9: But no,
7: that's why what you said is important. Small is the almost. I didn't want to blow past the almost because I knew where you were going on this. Like that's an interesting storyline.
8: You can make
7: the
8: case for the Saints, the Bucks, certainly the Panthers, and every team I think in the NFC North. You can make a case for them.
7: A great good.
8: All right,
7: point.
8: Next one.
19: Third down.
8: The game we're all looking forward to, Miami at Las Vegas. Dolphins, Raiders, everyone's going to be paying attention to that. Our coverage begins at 4 p.m. Eastern here on ESPN Radio with Chris Carlin and Kelly Stone. What?
7: I mean, you mocked the game. That's literally the game we have.
18: Nice sell job, Michelle.
8: I actually think a lot of people will be paying attention to that game because...
7: Arch Manning.
8: There's two new head coaches in this game. So that's the question, Cece. Which first-time head coach do you have more faith in? Halfley or Kubiak?
9: I mean, I'm going to say Kubiak. He's fresh off of the Super Bowl 60 victory as an offensive coordinator. I was on a team where his dad was the play caller. I know how user-friendly he's going to make that offense for Kirk Cousins and Fernando Mendoza. Now, what will loom large is the absence of Brock Bowers, who is no doubt a difference maker on that team. But I'm expecting big things from Ashton Jeanty in that run game for the Las Vegas Raiders.
8: Me too.
9: We saw that was the identity of that Seattle Seahawks offense in the postseason. Sam Darnold made a lot of big boy throws, but they leaned on Kenneth Walker, Super Bowl MVP, in that run game throughout the entirety of the playoffs. So I think it'll be a heavy diet of that against the Miami Dolphins. And they're going up against a defense that has professional players, but not a lot of household names, not a lot of guys that have been, you know, looked at as, you know, quality defensive players. So I think that that's going to be a situation for the Raiders where they protect their quarterbacks by running the football.
8: I'm glad you brought up Jeanty quickly before you go, because Clint Kubiak said he really wants a lot to run through Ashton Jeanty, that he wants him to have a Christian McCaffrey-type workload. So I expect a big season out of him.
7: Most interesting thing about that game for me is, do people pick the Raiders in their survivor pool? For those who don't know, you can pick a survivor pool as you go week by week. You get eliminated when a team that you think is going to win loses, and you can only pick the team once.
8: Oh, we didn't do that, did we?
9: We did do Survivor last year.
8: But not this year. But not this year.
7: Well, maybe we're doing it again. I don't know. I don't know yet.
8: Well, we've had two games already.
9: Tell us.
7: Good point. Okay, the point is, would you consider picking the Raiders? You'll never be able to pick them again.
9: No.
7: So you would just be too afraid to
8: pick
7: them.
8: Not week one.
9: I'd be afraid of it? Because Malik Willis.
8: Yep, I agree with that.
9: I just don't know what you're going to... Because everybody's being dismissive of the Miami Dolphins, and when you have the kind of dead cap that they have where... Where you've got $100 million in players that aren't playing for you on your salary cap, on your books. I don't know what to expect from this Miami Dolphins offense that has a ton of speed in their backfield. So that would be the only, I guess,
7: the
9: only caution light that I would have when it comes to picking this particular matchup.
8: Last one.
19: Fourth down.
8: Jets at Titans. Well, Rob Saleh, new head coach of the Tennessee Titans, get revenge on his former team in the Jets. Evan.
7: I'm going to say no. How about that? I'm going to say no.
8: How about that?
7: I think the Jets are going to be okay. And when I say okay for the Jets, like 6 or 7 wins. What?
8: Cece just looked at me sideways.
7: No, I think that the New York Jets are going to be like...
9: I don't like it here.
7: What?
9: I don't
7: Go ahead. I don't want to finish now. I want to know what you're going to say.
8: Oh, because of how we went last year?
9: Yeah, I'm just...
7: What? What did I do?
9: No, I'm just... You're not trying to fire the black head coach before the games are played.
7: Oh, my God. No, Shefty, don't laugh at that.
9: It's a little bit shocking.
8: It's a new season.
9: It caught me off guard.
8: He's turned a new leaf.
9: He's turned over a new leaf.
8: It's fun.
7: Well, now I don't want to say anything.
9: Keep going.
7: I know. I'm not going to keep going. You go. How am I going to keep going?
18: What are your thoughts on the Bucks, Ev?
7: I just praised Todd Bowles. I think the Texans could go to the Super Bowl this year.
9: You were trying to fire Todd Bowles last year, too.
8: Yeah, I think
7: no, I was not. Who's my favorite quarterback? Jalen Hurts.
20: But you just told us you love Brock Purdy.
9: Okay, great.
7: Oh, yeah, and Brock Purdy. I forgot about that.
8: And Brock Purdy. So, Cece, what do you think? Can Rob Saleh get revenge on his former team?
9: No, I'm with Ev. There's something about this Jets team. They got a lot of talent on both sides of the ball. I think there's a question mark around what we should expect from the quarterback position, but there's a lot to feel good about. And I just want to see what the identity of this team is going to be, right? They did a great job of being able to bring in some veteran help. DeMario Davis, being able to get him back for a third time is going to matter in terms of leadership in that locker room. Minka Fitzpatrick is going to matter when it comes to leadership on that defense. I like what we've seen from David Bailey with the flashes. Harrison Phillips is a steady veteran up front. I think this defense is going to be really, really good. Mm-hmm. And then offensively, I think there's enough weaponry for Geno Smith to work with to make some things happen. So I think that the version of Geno that we got last year will look like an outlier when you compare it to the last half decade of ball that he's played. So, yeah, I actually like the Jets in this matchup. Hmm. I don't think Rob Saleh gets any get back with Gang Green.
8: I know I said it was the last one. I lied. We have a bonus down.
21: Bonus down.
8: We're going to college football, Texas, Ohio State on ABC. Go. Ev, will Arch Manning exercise the Buckeye demons from last season?
7: Yeah, so Arch Manning is really good, but right now, wouldn't you say, maybe a leading question here, Arch is more name than game?
8: Right now, yes.
7: We know his name. Everybody knows his name. Everybody knows the hype. Everybody knows that there's a chance he's the number one pick in the draft. We've already gone into detail about could he do what Eli did, which was dictate terms as to where he ended up, because I don't think Eli regrets that. That's for sure. Two Super Bowls later, and he's not Jalen Brunson, but a king in New York. I want to see the game now. I want to see, because he was not that good. Neither was Julian Sain last year in this game. That was his first real start as a full-time starter, but I think that Arch Manning needs a big game, and I think they can beat Ohio State. I'm not sure that they will beat Ohio State. I think we need to leave that game on Saturday night, 7:30 p.m. Eastern on ABC, saying, regardless of if Texas wins or loses, holy wow, Arch Manning against a Matt Patricia coach defense is the real deal. And it's, who cares what his name is? His name could be Rob Lorenzo, and you would have him as the number one pick in the draft based on his game.
8: Well, can you imagine what the hype machine will be like on Monday if they take down number one Ohio State at home, Arch Manning with a signature win after what happened
7: rightfully
8: last season?
7: So, though.
8: I know.
7: That's deserved hype.
8: Of course, but you say more name than game. If he backs it up and it's versus that team and it's at home, I can just picture the scene now. The hype machine will be unreal on Monday season.
9: Well, I know this. Arch Manning going to have to score some points if they're going to beat Ohio State. Because even though I don't believe in Julian saying to the same degree that I believe in Arch, I do believe in those wide receivers for Ohio State. They got a three-pack that's as good as anybody in the country. And I know Texas has got a lot of talent. I know Colin Simmons is going to be a likely top 10 pick. But I don't know how they slow down that passing attack for the Ohio State Buckeyes, because I don't know who they have that's going to be able to match up against Chris Henry Jr. and Devin McGuin and Jeremiah Smith.
7: I mean, I would just say I don't know that any of them are better than you right now. 77-7 on FAMU. Darian Mensah has four incompletions in two games.
9: Did FAMU really need that check? I mean, they got their
7: 70 points later, they got the check.
9: FAMU got their ass kicked by South Carolina State the week before, and then they got mauled by Miami.
7: 11 touchdowns by the U last night. Yes, and they got the millions for playing there. All right, coming up, Smalls' team has a huge game this weekend. What does it say about her quarterback and the potential of him maybe, possibly, trying to win an MVP this year? We'll get to that after CCS This from DraftKings.
9: Oh, the wait is over. Football is here, and so is DraftKings. 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
1: 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We're two games into the NFL season. The world champion Seattle Seahawks with an awesome comeback win two nights ago against the defending AFC champion New England Patriots. Injuries to A.J. Brown, likely 4 to 6 weeks with that high ankle sprain. Sam Darnold is likely going to be out this next game against Arizona for Seattle. But it seems like week to week after that. And then last night, of course, 27-7. The San Francisco 49ers, who have been there for much longer in Australia than the Rams, did not look lethargic at all. They totally beat down the Rams. Yes.
2: Do you still think it was the best thing for the Rams to lose game one?
1: I do.
2: Okay, I was just curious.
1: And I do think, that actually is going to turn out to be a really good thing, because Sean McVay said in the post game last night, we were humbled. Well, you can't be humbled if you're humble. What does being humbled mean? You're probably a little bit overconfident, cocky, whatever you want to say. So maybe the Rams were evened out a little bit, which is what I said. All of the hype. I got accused on Sedano and Cap on ESPN LA this week of making up the undefeated storyline. And they said to me, oh, well, it's a national thing. It's not a local thing. I don't know. I think Bill Plaschke's a pretty damn good local columnist in LA who wrote that they could go undefeated. CeCe saying, I don't think they're going to make the playoffs. Sedano and Cap went after them, and Morales and Berge and everybody. Oh, lazy takes. We don't like Canty anymore. And
2: Smalls
1: is the number one op of the Rams.
2: Obviously.
1: And they looked poor last night. They didn't look that good at all.
2: They looked terrible.
1: And the Niners looked great. The Niners looked great, so let's make sure we give them the credit.
3: So the Niners look great, and the reigning defending Super Bowl champs are

0: want to know. Okay.
1: Okay, now
2: and Miles Garrett is banged up.
0: And they're in the Rams division.
2: And Miles Garrett said that it was the worst he's been on the field in a while. He was obviously banged up. Aaron Donald is coming back when? And what version of him is he going to be when he comes back?
1: The next game?
2: I would imagine, but still, what he hasn't played football in years. How long is it going to take him to get up to game speed? I mean, we just assume that it's going to be turnkey because he's so excellent, but it might take a minute.
0: Was Aaron Donald going to fix all of that last night?
1: Ooh. No, but I think Aaron Donald is just standing there.
0: I'm legitimately asking.
2: No, he was not.
0: Okay, all right. Because, I mean, that's the lowest scoring output that the Rams have had in the Matthew Stafford era. That ain't got nothing to do with Aaron Donald.
1: Understood.
0: This is the reigning defending MVP, and he only put up 7 points.
2: Right.
0: Well, they were 2-9 on third downs.
2: Yeah.
1: Okay, well, you have every right to talk junk to the team that you dislike the most. Let's get into the team, Smallsy, that you like the most here, yes. Because pressure's on. Guess who ain't going to crack? Here's what we have to look at. Pardon me, I have to laugh at that. Packers, Vikings, NFC North.
0: He can't help himself.
1: You have no Micah because of injury.
2: Yeah, I'm aware.
1: You have no Josh Jacobs because of real life accusations that he was in court yesterday. We leave those to the side because we don't know enough and we're not news reporters. So we're going to leave that to the side, but we just hope that somehow, some way, everyone is okay, specifically the alleged victim in this case. So you're shorthanded, which can work in Jordan Love's favor relative to MVP narrative. Are you worried at all? You could go into Minnesota and lose your first game of the season here.
2: I'm nervous about this one. I am. Because Jordan Love and the Packers have to win this game. It's very rare that you look at a week one game and say it's a must win. I truly believe that this is for the Packers. And
1: let me explain.
2: You're without Josh Jacobs and you're without Micah Parsons. You need to tread water to start the seasons, especially for when Micah returns and that defense gets whole. You have a tough division opponent, or at least what we think is going to be a tough division opponent, week one at Minnesota on the road. Then you have the Jets, the Falcons, but then you get the Bucks, the Bears, and the Cowboys before Micah potentially comes back in that game. You got to win these first three games. You've got to come out and you've got to make a statement, and here's why. The Packers were awful to end the season last year. They were on a 5-game losing streak, including that playoff loss at Chicago where they were up double digits. They have got to set the tone early. You cannot have a continuation of what you saw last year. Jordan Love has got to be excellent out of the gate. I know it's not going to be the sky is falling if they lose, but I need him to exert himself and say, now is my time. He's underrated. When you look at the numbers, we do not give Jordan Love enough credit for what he has been so far in the NFL. Can I give you one? What? The only players with a better QBR than Jordan Love, 67.1, among quarterbacks who have made at least 40 starts over the past three seasons, you know who they are?
0: Mm.
2: Josh Allen and Lamar Jackson, both of whom have won MVPs. The numbers tell you that Jordan Love is excellent. We hold him to this MVP-type standard because he's capable of it.
0: But the context around those numbers, does he belong in that class of quarterbacks?
2: He's got to show that he can be consistent the entire season, and he needs to start with this game against Minnesota. You need to have a big-time division win to say to yourself, to say to that locker room, to say to the division, it doesn't matter that we don't have Josh Jacobs or Micah Parsons because we've got Jordan Love. And he is ready. I don't want to hear about a Toyotathon. I'm the one that brings it up. Oh, just wait till the back half of the season. He's going to turn it on. I need him to be MVP caliber right out of the gate. And it seems like Matt LaFleur is trusting him in a different way and is ready to let him loose. You saw him calling plays in the preseason. He's got his complement of weapons coming back healthy. They are talking about him in a different way. It's time for him to go prove it.
1: I just want to make sure I heard something correctly. Excuse me. Did you say that Jordan Love is underrated?
2: I think he's underrated, yes.
0: That's what you said?
2: I think he's underrated.
1: Underrated?
2: Did I stutter?
1: $55 million or whatever it is a year? Never won a division. His teams, with him as quarterback, have won 9 games in each of his first 3 years as a starting quarterback.
2: He hasn't won the division. Yeah,
1: I just said that already.
2: I know. That's what we always go back to.
1: Well, that's kind of the winning thing kind of matters.
2: I understand. But if we're talking about individual production, he is underrated.
3: Stay off the weed.
0: I'm just going to say this. If they lose to the Minnesota Vikings, that will be a 6-game
2: I know.
0: Losing streak.
2: I will panic. I will freak out.
0: That would be their longest losing streak since the year they acquired Brett Favre in 1991.
2: It will be bad.
1: We need to continue this conversation. My head may explode. You said two things that I'm not sure which one is more wild. That it's a must win for the Packers in week one and that Jordan Love is underrated.
2: Both are true.
1: 888-SAY-ESPN, 888-729-3776. Which statement that Michelle just made would you agree with more slash do you think is more ridiculous?
2: Which one is more correct? Because they're both correct.
1: We'll find out next. We're on Sportsmanlike, presented by Progressive Insurance.
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16: So fun that they get to go to all these different college campuses for the big game day environment. That's so awesome.
15: We went last year, and we had a huge experience with Wisconsin and Illinois, which, by the way, I realize I have not had you pay off the bet yet.
16: Yeah, and I think there's a statute of limitations on that.
15: I don't think so.
16: It was last football season, CeCe, and he never delivered. Why is
15: the
16: that my problem?
15: The bet is just wearing the Wisconsin helmet.
16: But it's not interesting anymore. We're an entire football season removed from this game.
15: You wearing a football helmet during the show for a team you don't root for is still going to be interesting.
17: It's going to be memorable.
15: Yes.
16: Well, then why didn't you get it done earlier?
15: I need to get it done. That's on me. I agree with you. I'm not arguing that.
17: I mean, he paid off the bet with the Golics.
16: That's Mike Golic Jr. was ready. He was prepared.
15: Well, he...
16: What?
15: I'm pretty sure all the gear was at ESPN. So next time we go to Bristol...
16: But he still had to gather
15: they
16: it.
15: They probably have a Wisconsin helmet in Bristol. Because they have all the helmets on
16: they
15: the set for all
16: do.
15: The games and stuff. So they probably have that at some point. Or somewhere in Bristol. Now, let me just make sure that everyone is aware of what has just happened here. Michelle Smallman, Green Bay Packers fan, has made two statements that made both CeCe and I sit back in our chair and simply say, are you sure you want to say this? Can you make those two statements, please?
16: Sure. Week one, Packers-Vikings, is a must-win for Green Bay. Statement number two, Jordan Love, quarterback of the Green Bay Packers, is underrated.
15: CeCe, if you had to agree with one of them, which one would you agree with more?
17: I would probably say week one being a must win, because I don't think Jordan Love is remotely underrated. He's everybody's darling to win MVP seemingly every year now. So I'm going to go with the Packers having week one as a must win game, because if they don't, then all of a sudden they're looking up at the Minnesota Vikings, Chicago Bears, and the Detroit Lions, who are absolutely going to be better. And you start to question whether or not the Green Bay Packers missed their window or if they even have one.
15: 888-SAY-ESPN, 888-729-3776. Which statement of Smalls do you agree with more, or which one is crazier? However you want to look at these two wild statements that she just made. Kenny in Wisconsin watching on ESPN2. Morning, Kenny.
18: Morning, guys. And gal.
15: Morning.
18: First off, Michelle, welcome to Packer fandom.
16: Thank you, Kenny.
18: Your first statement was dead on. This is a must win. But the thing with Jordan Love, it's pending. Everything's pending.
16: It's TBD, Kenny.
15: Is there, you know what's interesting?
17: It's pending.
15: And thank you for that. The way you said that was great. Thank you for the call. The pending part, I think, is a great way of saying it. I just need to go back to one thing. Is there a such thing as a must win in week one? Or is this the dumbest conversation we've ever had?
16: We've had way dumber conversations than this, let's be real. But it's more to me, not only do you need to get off on the right foot, especially without Micah Parsons and Josh Jacobs, you need to set the tone in the division, but it's more that it cannot be a continuation of last year. The end of last season for the Green Bay Packers was horrific. They're currently sitting there with a 5-game losing streak. The last time we saw the Green Bay Packers, they squandered a double-digit lead in Chicago to the Bears in the playoffs. Caleb Williams was grating cheese on the set. Ben Johnson was saying, bleep the Packers. You have got to turn the page. And you have an awesome opportunity to do so week one versus a division opponent that has a tough defense and a quarterback who's coming into a new environment trying to prove himself.
15: I just don't know that there's a must win going into a game. I think there in week one, I think there can be a must win within the game. Like, I think there was a point the other night on Wednesday night where New England had to look at it and say, with Darnold's out and you're up 10-0, you must win this game. Right, but I don't know. You would never look at going into Seattle and saying, "Oh, it's a must win." That's ridiculous. But within the game, that is a must win. You know, during the goal line stand last night at 17-7, right? Kyle Shanahan's probably looking around saying, "We must win this game. Like, we have it right here." I don't know that you could do it going into a game in week one.
16: If they lose to Minnesota,
15: we'll rip them, but they can recover.
16: Okay, maybe because you have the part, Jets and the Falcons.
17: Here's the thing: if they lose in week one, our perception of who Jordan Love is as a quarterback changes. It does. And right? If you lose to a team that didn't know what they were doing at quarterback at the outset of this offseason and then got Kyler Murray off the scrap heap, if you lose to them people, then all of a sudden that colors how we look at Jordan Love. And we always are going to compare him to his predecessors based on how Green Bay has handled the quarterback position over the last three decades, right? And his predecessors, that being Brett Favre and Aaron Rodgers, they were minted within their first three or four seasons as the full-time starter in Green Bay. Brett Favre won MVP in year four as a starter in Green Bay. Aaron Rodgers won a Super Bowl in year three as the full-time starter in Green Bay. We're going into year four of the full-time starter for Jordan Love, year seven in the National Football League. It's time. And in the beginning of the season, if you lose to Kyler Murray, who you don't think is a franchise quarterback, and a lot of other people share that opinion, then where does that leave Jordan Love in terms of the stack rank when it comes to NFC North quarterbacks? And if you're and if he's not toward the top, what does that mean for the Green Bay Packers in terms of their window to contend for a championship?
16: Great questions. And you have Minnesota week one, then you have the Jets on the road and the Falcons. Can I read you the slate after that, starting week four? And you tell me, just throw it, yell it out there, because I'm going to buzz through this, if you think that there's a gimme game in there. Because this is another reason why it's a must win, because of what you have starting week four. At Tampa Bay versus Chicago versus Dallas, at Detroit versus Carolina, at New England versus...
19: Versus Carolina should be a gimme win for them. At that point in the season,
17: wasn't last year.
19: If every, but I'm saying if everybody is back, or not every, if Mike is back
17: in Green Bay,
19: if Mike is back and Jordan Love is healthy, and you're home against the Carolina Panthers, you should win that.
16: Okay, so there's one at New England versus Minnesota. Then you have your bye week at the Rams, at the Saints. Maybe that's a gimme game, but you think the Saints are going to be awesome?
19: Yeah, home against Minnesota. If you lose this one, should be the gimme game.
16: Then you have Buffalo, Miami should be a gimme game.
19: Yeah, one with them.
16: Then you close out the last three games of the season at Chicago versus Houston. Detroit. Must win week one? Seems like it.
19: Well, per Nuno, per FPI, that the Football Power Index or whatever, I never know what it's
20: called. The Football Power Index for ESPN. There's only two games all season that the Packers are not favored in. Lions, at the Lions and at the Rams.
19: Yeah, so a must win? Come on. Chris in Michigan watching on YouTube TV. Morning, Chris.
21: Morning. How are you?
19: Good. What's going on?
21: Good. Hey, I 100% think Jordan Love is underrated.
16: Thank you.
21: 100%.
19: Why?
21: If you look at it from this perspective, the reason we lost the games toward the end of the season, we were injured. You know, had no craft. We had no Micah. Like, our main players were out. We're missing half of our good players. Two of our best players are out this game with Micah and Josh Jacobs. So when you look at it from a perspective of, I think the biggest thing for Jordan Love is, he's had to follow in the footsteps of two legends. Mm-hmm. You put Jordan Love on any other team in the NFC North, put him on the Bears, put him on the Lions, and everybody's, you know, raving about how great this guy is.
19: Well, hold on a second. I'm sorry to interrupt you, but you said something. Put him on the Bears, put him on the Lions. The Bears and the Lions have done something that Jordan Love hasn't done, which is win the division with their current starting quarterback. So I don't know that they would be jumping for joy. In addition, we talk about injuries.
17: Hold on.
19: Yeah,
17: would the Bears or would the Lions want Jordan Love?
19: Well, the Bears would not, and the reason that the Lions, in theory, would is because he's younger, right? And you could say, all right, we have, you know, more years of him potentially left. But I want to go back to one other thing.
17: The Lions have a quarterback that has been multiple conference championship games across two different teams
19: and a Super Bowl. He's underrated, arguably, Jared Goff. Now,
17: but Jared Goff, you're saying he's underrated? Based on our ESPN preseason quarterbacks list, he's a top 10 quarterback.
16: Right.
19: Let me go back to one thing. Injuries. So Brock Purdy's been really good for literally the entirety of his career. Yet people, Chris Canty, have had ups and downs with him. Last year was an up. Why? Correct me if I'm wrong. Last year was an up, CeCe, because you were unbelievably impressed that he led this team to 12 wins while being banged up. Now, Mac Jones was in there for some of those games. But I thought your storyline around Brock was... he picked up the slack when everybody else was hurt, correct?
17: Mm-hmm.
19: So Jordan Love saying, or that caller saying, well, Jordan Love had all these injuries. So did Purdy, and they won more games in a really difficult division with the Super Bowl champs and the Rams. So, like, the injury thing, that's not, like, exclusive to one team.
17: Yeah, I mean, listen, Brock Purdy didn't have Nick Bosa last year.
16: Right.
19: And Trent Williams was banged up during the course of the last season.
0: And Fred Warner.
19: And Fred Warner.
17: Everybody was banged up for the
16: entire team.
17: The entire team. And they won a dozen games. And they won a playoff game.
16: Against the Eagles.
17: Yeah. On the road.
16: On the road.
19: So you can, like, the greatness of quarterbacks is playing through
16: that. The drops, all of that is never taken into account when we are assessing Jordan Love and his performances. They're just not.
17: Yeah, but then also, like, you look at what happened in the playoff game against the Bears.
16: Terrible.
17: You had a double-digit lead in the second half, and your quarterback didn't get a first down in the third quarter, which allowed the Bears the runway to get back in that game. Jeff Saturday did a great job earlier this week in talking about quarterback play and the moments mattering. Those are the moments that we're talking about, right? Like, for instance, your quarterback, Drake May, on Wednesday night, the fourth quarter, the moments where he was turning the ball over. Like, the moments are what we're talking about with Jordan Love, and there aren't enough moments of him grabbing the game by the throat when it is in the balance. And so even though the numbers stack up against the best quarterbacks in the league and what their productivity is, the context around the numbers is not the same. And that's why we don't look at Jordan Love in the same light as we do a Lamar Jackson or a Josh Allen.
16: So he's led eight fourth quarter comebacks since becoming a starter. That's tied for most in the league during that span. But it's those moments. You can have the stat, the QBRs, the fourth quarter comebacks, but it's the big moments that he needs to exert himself more. I completely agree with you. We can't keep going back to that playoff game in Dallas where they went into Jerry's World and spanked the Cowboys. It's time. Must win.
17: That was a 2023 season?
16: It's been a minute.
17: Or, we holding on to that one, ain't we?
16: Don't
19: put your team in a deficit where you have to come back. That's the other option, where you don't have to worry about those comebacks. I'll tell you one thing. I'm now all in on the Packers-Vikings this weekend, and I'm going to have to root for the Vikings just to annoy Smalls on Monday at 6 a.m. Eastern.
16: Because Missouri lost company. Patriots lost.
19: Your team lost the must-win game. I'm over it with Pat Costello next.
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2: I'm over it with Pat the producer.
4: So former President Obama said there are aliens? What? What do you mean?
16: What if they're shapeshifters and they're walking around like humans?
4: Shapeshifters?
16: Would you want to party with aliens?
4: Here's my one problem with San Francisco.
16: Oh, okay.
4: I can't spell it.
16: Remember when I had food poisoning and I was so sick?
17: Yeah.
16: I came in after two or three days I was off. Evan looks me up and down and goes, "You look emaciated. I'm so jealous."
17: Yes.
4: Ugh.
17: I'm over it. I'm sick and tired and over it.
4: Get a life.
19: Yes! Each and every day at this time, our producer, Pat Costello, gives us items in and around sports entertainment. His life that he is over. Patrick.
4: Time for another ESPN intervention.
19: Uh-oh.
4: We've had one with Joe Fortenbaugh. We've had one with Randy Scott. Now there's someone else that we need to add to the list of ESPN interventions.
16: I know.
4: Friend of the program and host of the This Is Football podcast, Kevin Clark. Kevin Clark is going full mustache. Kevin.
19: I like it.
4: I'll supply the razor. It's just let it go. Also, we tried to have an in-person intervention with Randy Scott on his new beard. Nuno tried and it was unsuccessful. He's going to maintain that one. So I guess. But Kevin Clark, just let the mustache
16: go. What's your issue with this? I love the Tom Selleck vibes.
17: He looks like the panel van guy.
16: What? No.
19: I think he looks good. I think his hair looks good.
16: I think it adds a level of sophistication.
4: His hair always looks good. His hair always looks good. The mustache.
16: Like a serious 80s newscaster.
5: Do not compare that mustache to Tom Selleck.
4: Yeah,
5: that is a disgrace to Tom Selleck.
16: I just said it was vibes, not that the mustache was to the level of the goat, obviously, but it's just... It's the energy, the essence of Selleck.
19: Can we just not bury the lead for a second?
17: It's giving American Horror Story.
19: We have to rewind on one thing. What was the conversation between Nuno and Randy Scott?
16: Yeah, I need to know all
19: the
16: details.
19: I want to hear that.
20: So, like, I like Randy. Like, the beard looks fine, but what's happened is he's dyeing his hair. So, like, it doesn't match. Like, so the hair's really dark.
19: You guys are looking at me on this one.
20: Like, the hair is really dark, but the beard is light. And it's just like, dude, if you're going to do it, like, let it match. That's my biggest issue.
17: I love that you've embraced your salt and pepper era.
16: I agree. I think it looks so great.
17: I think it looks great.
19: Is it salt?
4: You should grow a mustache.
17: Yes.
19: It's not supposed to be.
16: It looks great.
17: No,
16: keep
17: it looks
16: it.
17: Great,
16: I'm
17: man.
16: You.
17: I'm telling you, it looks great.
16: You look very distinguished.
17: Yes,
20: also,
17: man.
20: Real quick,
19: I haven't been on first take.
20: For people
19: since this
20: who
19: happened,
20: don't
19: so
20: see
19: don't
20: it
19: know.
20: On people on radio, there was a picture of Kevin Clark just over Canty's shoulder.
19: It looks so funny. I like this. During non-serious segments, I like the idea of our TV department just putting random pictures over Canty's shoulder, like just random pictures for no apparent, not during real serious stuff. But during, like, I'm over it like this. This is great.
16: I don't mind the mustache.
4: It looks like Candy's trying to pick Kevin Clark's nose.
16: I know.
19: That
16: I know,
19: is
16: that's
19: what he was trying
16: doing.
19: To do, I think.
17: No, I was trying to wipe it off.
16: Wipe off the mustache.
19: I think it looks good.
16: I don't dislike it.
19: All right, wait. So finish the show. You talked to Randy Scott and you said because there's not matching.
20: Yeah, it just doesn't match. Like, you know, like, fix that up. And he's like, nope, I'm going with this. I'm like, man, you know.
19: Were you at all concerned to give another person, like, feedback on their looks? Because I don't know that I'd feel comfortable doing
4: that. It's Randy.
17: I just gave you feedback on your hair.
16: So did I.
17: Sir?
19: Well, I asked Nuno. I wasn't asking you guys.
20: We know you don't give feedback on people's looks because you allowed Chris Canty to sit up there with
17: a booger in my nose.
20: A booger in your nose, crumbs on your lips. Like, you know, there's been a lot of things that you
16: both
20: just
16: of those
20: allowed.
16: Were on his side, but yeah. Correct. Not my
17: a
16: side.
17: A pimple patch on my forehead. You didn't say anything about it.
19: What?
16: I didn't see it. I didn't know.
17: Once upon a time.
16: I was going to say. Nuno had
17: to tell me about it.
16: All on your side of his face.
17: But these are all of the things, and you let me go out like that on national television.
19: I was asking Nuno a question.
20: Also, you know, like, just say what you want to say about me, because if you're like, hey, are you comfortable?
19: No.
20: Michelle,
19: I'm going to tell you why. No, I'm going to tell you why. Because Nuno, like me, is self-conscious of his physical appearance because Nuno has gone through different phases of his life in terms of being healthier now than he was 5 years ago, 10 years, whatever it may
16: Very
19: be.
16: Very dedicated to his
19: right.
16: fitness.
19: So it's like, I don't like doing that because you could pinpoint different things with me in my life and I'm too insecure for that. You guys have basically looked the same forever. Nuno and I have not. Is that not true?
16: I've taken some big risks when it comes to my looks. I'm blonde now. I'm naturally a very dark brunette.
17: I was portly when I was a little kid.
5: You're saying the NFL player has not gone through fluctuation in his appearance?
19: Well, he's a lot thinner now. What is Nuno doing now? I see him trying to reach for something.
16: Oh, he's showing the photo of what he used to look
19: put on
16: like
19: his own
16: before
19: headphones.
16: He went on his health journey.
19: Yeah. He's
16: totally.
19: A
16: he
19: lot
16: looks,
19: bigger
16: Nuno,
19: in that
16: great.
19: Picture.
20: That,
19: right?
20: was, that was 6 months before the health journey.
4: He was corpulent.
16: Six months before.
20: Yes.
16: Wow. Well, all great right. job, Nuno. You've really stuck with it. You look great.
5: Kevin Clark,
16: you
5: look great in that picture,
19: the
5: too.
19: Mustache.
16: And I like Kevin Clark's mustache. Oh, but now the Randy Scott beard. I get what
19: I
16: you're
19: like
16: saying about the different colors.
19: Where's our... Oh, you're saying his hair is a little
16: That's
19: bit darker
16: what you're
19: than
16: saying,
19: his beard?
16: Right?
17: I'm more Correct, okay yes. with the Randy Scott beard than I am the Kevin Clark mustache.
4: I think both just need to find the nearest razor as soon as possible.
19: Since you guys are going to be all negative, I'm going to be positive. I stare at Field Yates' hair on TV. I just stare.
4: Yeah, like, but he doesn't have a beard.
16: Good flow.
19: But his hair is unbelievable.
16: Do you think he has the best hair at ESPN?
19: Yes. Yeah, men's hair. Yes, I think he has the best.
16: I'm trying to think who else is in that conversation. Oh, yep. Shams?
19: Shams has great hair.
16: I've never seen Shams have a one strand out of place.
19: Mel
16: Kiper, obviously.
17: He's the OG, though.
16: Yeah,
17: OG.
16: OG.
17: The hair game at ESPN.
16: Great. We've got some great hair here at ESPN.
19: No, but Field Yates is on another level.
17: Shams is up there.
16: So Field has like a gourd, like it looks shiny, healthy. You're like in awe of it because it's a new look. He's grown it out. Whereas when you look at Shams, you're like, how is it not moving? But it doesn't look stiff.
17: Yeah.
16: It's kind of amazing how he's able to pull both off.
19: Mm. Now behind CC, we have a random picture of Joe Fortenbaugh.
16: Okay, that one's got to go. But that's because of his fantasy or is it Survivor League punishment, right?
17: Yeah.
16: He grows out the mustache and then he shaves it.
17: Mm-hmm.
5: I don't think he's doing it this year.
19: I saw him this morning. I didn't see any kind of thing, but it also hasn't started yet, really.
16: What is the mustache?
5: No, he usually grows it for when the season starts.
19: Fu Manchu?
16: I don't like that at all.
19: Well, one of your very good friends has that now, so.
16: I never understand that. It's either have a straight mustache or just a full beard. I also don't love a goatee.
17: You don't like the goatee?
16: I know you rocked it back in the day.
17: Back in the day. My wife hates it.
16: I don't love it. I don't love the goatee.
17: That's why I don't wear it now.
19: Wait, so your personal
16: like you
19: favorite facial hair on a man would be the full beard, you're
16: full
19: saying?
16: Full beard, yeah. But not too long. I like it maintained.
19: Well, CeCe's level is really
16: Yeah, it's like what CeCe's
19: clean,
16: got going on. It looks great.
19: Let me see if you have anything in
16: I don't like when it's scraggly.
17: You got to keep it manicured.
16: You know what I'm saying? I don't like when it looks too coarse.
17: If you're
16: going to
17: have a full beard, you got to, you have that thing.
16: It shouldn't
17: up.
16: Look like a Brillo pad coming off your face.
17: Yeah, it can't be like Brian Flores, the offensive coordinator for the Seattle Seahawks. That's a real beard now. I respect
19: that is
17: it.
19: That's a beard.
17: That's a beard. I respect
19: it. The guy with the beard, I don't assume is offensive coordinator. Beard is defensive coordinator.
16: Totally.
17: Ryan Fitzpatrick has one of the best beards in the game.
19: He's not an offensive coordinator.
17: He's a quarterback.
19: I'm telling you, beard should not be on offensive coordinators, only defensive coordinators. That's a great take.
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26: This is Unsportsmanlike with Chris Canty, Evan Cohen, and Michelle Smallman.
19: I think the single best thing for the Rams this year would be to lose the first game of the season.
20: This is why people shake nerds.
19: Yeah, I don't know what that. Yeah, no, you don't want to go lose.
20: I'm going to tell you what.
19: Let me just tell you.
27: I've been here for 8 minutes. The worst take of the season already been had. I think the best thing that happened is they lose to a division opponent on the road.
19: Probably not.
27: I'm going to tell you I'm right. I'm right. I'm sorry. I am right about this. I, in no way, shape, or form did I say, hey, you know what would be a good idea? The Rams should try to lose 27-7 in Australia.
17: I mean, it's right on to the script Niners. For you, right? This is according to schedule. The Rams should lose the first game to take the pressure off.
27: Yeah, that's
17: right.
27: That's what I'm saying.
17: But I don't think it takes the pressure off. I think it puts the pressure on.
27: When Sean McVay says it humbled us, why would someone need to be humbled? Why?
17: Because they don't have humility.
27: Okay. And do you believe that Super Bowl champions need a level of humility or no?
17: Well, it goes to what Jeff Saturday was talking about earlier this week, where you have to respect the game. And I think there are a lot of people that were disrespecting the game of football, thinking that the Rams were going to roll through the regular season undefeated, dominate, beat teams by double digits week in and week out. And they completely discount the fact that all the other 31 teams have heard all offseason long is how great the Rams are and how they're no match for them. So there is a target on the Rams' back, unlike anything we've seen from a non-champion coming into a season for some time. You got to probably go back to the 2011 Dream Team Eagles in terms of being able to find somebody that had a target on their back that wasn't coming off of holding up the Lombardi Trophy. And so how the Rams deal with that is going to matter. How they deal with the expectations is going to matter. And for the first time out, it didn't go so well. This is the worst loss, arguably, that they've had in the Stafford-McVay era. It's the fewest points that they've scored with Matthew Stafford as their starting quarterback over a 75-game sample size. Mm-hmm. So, yeah, it's not great.
16: And their next four games, at home versus the Giants, and you go on the road to Denver, on the road to Philly, and then the Buffalo Bills come to town.
19: So, okay, a couple of things on this. First of all, let's just get caught up on what actually happened in the game. We know the end result now, 27-7. Let's go through some of the things that happened in the game, as well as make sure you know that as Nuno has
17: the
19: described
17: it. The anatomy of an ass-kicking. Let's go. Let's do it.
16: Let's break it down.
19: As Nuno has described it, it is important to promote one other thing. The Facial Hair Express, every Sunday. Countdown to kickoff, 10 a.m. to 1 p.m. Randy Scott, Gary Streisky here on ESPN Radio, followed up by Game Day, 1 p.m. to 4 p.m. Eastern, Kevin Clark and Mike Tannenbaum. So you've got Randy Scott and Kevin Clark back to back, as Nuno has said, the Facial Hair Express Sundays on ESPN Radio. Now, what happened in this game? You know, the Niners were down early in this game. The Rams were up 7-3 in the second quarter, and then San Fran scored 24 points unanswered. Brock Purdy, 25 of 34, 205 yards, three touchdowns and a pick, had five rushing attempts, 29 yards, including an 18-yard scramble, up 17-7 right after the Niners had a great goal line stand on the Rams. Christian McCaffrey, 10 carries, 68 yards. DeMarcus Robinson, who was a former Ram, had a big touchdown in this game. Mike Evans, who Smalls has loved forever, and CeCe pointed out on our group chat last night, man is still making plays every time out. Had a big touchdown. Jalen Watson, new cornerback for the Rams, never turned around in a little fade route in the end zone. He was really good for them. And the Rams struggled. Matthew Stafford, 15 of 25, 155 and a pick. If you go to the ESPN.com box score and you go on the defense and you scroll down, you're like, I know Donald didn't make the trip. Did Myles Garrett not make the trip? No, he didn't have a sack. He didn't have a tackle. He didn't do anything in this game last night. Is he banged up? Yes. Did he play a lot in the preseason? No. Was he going up against future Hall of Famer Trent Williams? Absolutely. Did they have a game plan where the extra tight end was chipping before Trent Williams, who's a monster, and I say that lovingly and complimentary, was annihilating him? Yeah, and it's
17: Brock. If you're going to talk about the chips, also talk about Christian McCaffrey, Kalen Black. They did an awesome job as running backs blocking in the passing game.
19: Which is important.
17: That's important.
19: And Brock Purdy knowing stepping up in the pocket, not running backwards or to the side, is how you deal with a pass rush that is coming from the outside. The reason that your Giants teams, amongst many reasons, won so much is because that pass rush was coming from the outside and the inside. So where the heck do you go other than backwards? That's not what happened last night, especially with Aaron Donald out. And the Niners were awesome. All of that said, I'm going to annoy CeCe more than I normally do. Can't we sit here and say that the Rams may have struggled from their travel plans? Uh-oh. Here we go. Okay, Smalls, we'll just slide over because he's going to be upset about this.
16: I know, and he has every right to be because he wants to talk about the way that the 49ers look top to bottom as a team. And correct me if I'm wrong. I don't want to put words in your mouth. It feels like talking about the travel plans is almost giving the Rams a pass, giving them a built-in excuse, which you're not going to do. However, I do think that it played a factor in this game. If you've traveled that far in your life, you know that no matter what you do to prepare yourself, the body takes a toll. It is very difficult to be in the air for that long, to move time zones, to be disrupted, especially when it comes to athletes who are such creatures of habit. I thought it was crazy that the Rams went there 28 hours before and thought that they were going to be completely fine, and they looked sluggish throughout the game. I know that they had 15 staffers over a two-year span, traveling to and fro and taking notes and crunching the data. I think they tried to be the smartest person in the room, and it backfired on them.
19: But 15 staffers, not 15 players, right? I mean, that's the difference.
16: But the 49ers were there a week ago. It took them about 3 to 5 days to feel fully whole, to get acclimated. And in the meantime, they're integrating themselves in Australia. They're having fun. They've disported themselves down under. And they were ready for this game.
19: He's shaking.
16: They were ready for the game in a way that the Rams were not. And I also think it is predictive of what to expect from the 49ers in Australia, in San Francisco, or wherever they may be. I think because of the star power on the Rams and the fact that the Seattle Seahawks are the defending champs, we've overlooked them a little bit.
17: Well, you can't say it's predictive for the 49ers and not say it's predictive for the Rams.
16: I didn't say it wasn't.
17: Say more. Say more. You just said something without saying something. Please elaborate.
1: What did she say? I'm still confused. What did you say?
16: Well, Myles Garrett is not 100% healthy.
1: Yeah.
16: Aaron Donald hasn't played a snap yet, and we just assume that he's going to be ready to go.
1: So we were all wrong. I mean, we all three of us picked the Niners last night, but you're saying we were all wrong to assume.
17: Did you pick the Niners?
1: What was my whole theme? It's better for the Rams to lose. I think they're going to lose, and I think it's actually going to be. Yeah. So you're saying we should have all seen this coming? More than we.
16: I'm not.
17: I know you said it was better for the Rams.
1: No, I thought the Niners were going to win. I agreed with you. Oh, you were not here when you went to first take.
16: Oh, that's right.
1: I reset the best bet brought to us by DraftKings, and I said I would have made the same bet. I agree with
16: you. Yes. Okay. Yeah. Yeah. You weren't here.
1: Sorry, that's where the confusion was. Go ahead, Smalls. I apologize.
16: It may take them a little bit to find their rhythm, especially on the defensive side of the ball. That 49 travel plans, different time zones or not. That 49ers defense got after Matthew Stafford last night. And there's a little bit of a blueprint there in order to beat the Rams. And CeCe's been saying it all offseason. Just because they have all this star power does not mean that they're going to be the best team. The 49ers were the better team last night.
17: Yeah, there's no doubt about it. And I get that everybody wants to talk about the travel plans, and that will be front and center. And I think it's incredibly fair to call that into question in terms of the judgment of Sean McVay. But I struggle to understand where fatigue factors in with Puka Nacua not running that goal line route with an extra yard of depth to make sure that he falls in the end zone before the ball crosses the plane before his knee is down. I struggle to understand how fatigue plays a role in Jalen Watson getting mossed by Mike Evans in the end zone for a touchdown. I struggle to see where fatigue factors in to the pick that Matthew Stafford threw to Renardo Green after his defense got a pick and created a sudden change opportunity for them to grab the game by the throat, knowing that they were up early in the second quarter. Like, I get that the fatigue matters and the travel plans potentially played a role, but I think by far the bigger storyline is that the Rams got out-coached and the 49ers players out-executed the guys from L.A. I think that is going to be glossed over because everybody wants to have confirmation bias when it comes to their preseason analysis of what they thought the Los Angeles Rams would be.
1: So I'm not suggesting that Myles Garrett is going to have games like that literally again at any point this season. But I would like to ask you something as a former player. Mm. Now, you never played on a bad team in your life in the NFL. Mm-hmm. Every team you ever played on where you were active had a winning record. Mm-hmm. But you know a million guys. Myles Garrett became an all-time great player on an all-time bad team.
17: Yes.
1: Is there an adjustment to now being on a great team?
17: There's an adjustment to dealing with expectations.
16: Mm.
17: For sure. Everything that you do is amplified. And your productivity is viewed through the lens of how it aids winning, right? Before, Miles was going out and getting empty calorie stats, knowing that his team at the end of the season wasn't going to amount to much. I think Miles had been on two playoff teams in almost a decade in Cleveland. And so when you're going out there and you're getting sacks, it doesn't really matter all of the plays that are in between where – you could potentially not be in the best position in terms of the scheme that your coach has outlined, right? Playing within the integrity of the defense. Myles Garrett could just go out there and do his thing, and the other 10 guys were left to those responsibilities. I guess my whole point is this. Everything that he does, every snap that he takes is going to matter, and it's going to be amplified because of what the expectations are on the Rams. He is not going to get a pass, and he is not going to get the benefit of the doubt when he has the kind of performance where you don't have the production that we're accustomed to him seeing. And so, yeah, I think it's a little bit different for him in terms of an adjustment.
16: Mm-hmm.
1: Is it a dumb question to ask, are we sure he can be great on a great team? I don't want to make that as a statement. I'm asking the question because of what – like, this happens in the NBA all the time. It's the guy who's on a bad team and he's like, well, he's putting up 25 a game. Then he's on a good team and he doesn't know what to do.
27: because he's only used to scoring. And you're like, hey, you're supposed to do all these other things. And then there's the reverse.
17: I'm not going to dismiss the greatness of Myles Garrett.
27: Neither am I.
17: He's one of the best that I've ever seen. But I think it was Vince Lombardi that said, winning is a habit. Unfortunately, so is losing.
27: So it's shaking the habit a little bit now. Interesting.
17: Now, being a part of a culture where they've had success, like what we've seen in L.A. under Sean McVay, is going to help. But we can't ignore the fact that there is going to be an adjustment to dealing with expectations. There is a curve that comes along with trying to figure out how to win at the highest level.
27: Yeah.
17: And I get that Stafford and McVay have done it. But there are a hell of a lot of players on the Rams that haven't.
27: And it's less about last night. It's more about overall conversation. His whole career, he's been the best player on the worst team. Now he's transitioning overnight to having to be the best player on the best team. That feels like a different job description.
16: Well,
27: to
16: maybe after last night's game, he doesn't feel like they're the best team, and he can settle in.
27: Oof.
17: You know what, though? You bring up something very interesting.
27: I do, right?
17: It's actually fascinating. Because you just said it. He's used to being the best player on the worst team. Now he's the best player on a team that had the shortest odds by far to win the Super Bowl. Can the Rams win a Super Bowl without Myles Garrett being the best player on the team?
27: I think the answer is yes. Can Myles Garrett figure out what his starring in his role actually is? And I think that's probably the maturation process of, I don't think he's going to have 25 sacks this year. His best version of himself may simply be, I need to figure out a way where this guy over here, Kobe Turner, is unbelievable because I'm here. Where I didn't have that in Cleveland. Like, there's other guys that I need to...
17: Oh, the defense, no, he had that in Cleveland. There were really good players on defense in Cleveland.
27: But not as the entirety of his time there.
17: Not the entirety, but... Okay, all right. I'm just saying, I know Cleveland didn't do a lot of winning, but there are a lot of good defensive players in Cleveland over the last half decade.
27: I think what we're discussing is, and he's hurt, right? We know he's hurt. But I sure. do think it's important, to Smalls' point of, like, are we sure we pointed everything out that could be... I don't want to know if negative is the right word, but like a struggle for the Rams. The struggle could be, this isn't going to be an adjustment for Myles Garrett, future first ballot Hall of Famer, from being the best player on the worst team to being the best player on the best team. That is a natural adjustment.
17: But you just said that Myles Garrett doesn't have to be the best player on the Rams and they can win a championship.
27: That's what I think, yes.
17: I don't know how true that is. I don't expect that Matt Stafford is going to have the year that he had last year. This season, I don't think that he's going to come close to having that kind of productivity ever again in his career.
16: Hard to replicate that.
17: I don't see that.
27: But that's the other
17: thing. And that's why that's why there's a lot of pressure on Miles to be the counterbalance to an aging quarterback.
16: Yeah, if he was a ghost on the stat sheet in Cleveland, we'd probably still talk about the mess at the quarterback position. Now that's one of the headlines of today, is that in his first game in front of that many people down under against a division opponent, he was
27: But hold on.
17: But that's the point, though, right?
16: Exactly.
17: The whole point of it is, hey, the Rams don't have to go out there and score 30 every time. They can win a 10-7 ball game.
27: Maybe not.
17: But that's my point. Maybe not. Certainly not if Miles is not the best player on the field.
27: Who's the best? Well, one team says they are. We'll get to that next. We're on Sportsmanlike, presented by Progressive Insurance.
0: Hey, it's Gold. We're coming up Friday. 49ers go into Australia and beat the Rams. Could San Francisco challenge LA for the NFC West crown? We'll discuss Friday on the Goldwicks at 10 a.m. Eastern on ESPN Radio and the ESPN app.

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7: 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Didn't we have a question about this at Trivia Night the other night?
8: Yes.
7: Thriller?
9: Billie Jean.
8: Billie Jean on? I thought it was Off the Wall. CeCe with the correct answer. Thriller.
10: See, Canty, you did contribute. Thriller.
9: It's almost that time. Spooky season. It's almost that time.
8: We have got a sidebar about our Halloween costume.
7: I had a great idea.
8: Well, I had a good one, too.
9: Okay, we'll offline about that.
8: But it's September, right, you guys, now. So we got to talk about this today.
9: I know.
7: You're today?
9: Right. Yes.
8: Today, because we got some time.
9: We got to put this together. Yeah.
8: And we are known for our dedication to Halloween.
9: Yes. We are a show that celebrates spooky season.
8: We love it.
11: Canty can't exactly just walk into a store and just pick up a costume off the shelf.
7: But Monday's our day to talk about everything.
8: Okay, Nuno, please put it on the docket for Monday.
7: Monday. Oh, and I need the calendar invite, Nuno. You got to update that. For Monday.
12: I was thinking maybe we skip Monday. You know, you guys got to leave the studio before 10 o'clock.
7: Oh, yeah, good point. So then next Monday, then start the calendar.
8: Then we have to have Halloween today. It'll take 10 minutes. We need to just decide. Because I had a funny idea. You had a mid idea. We need to just decide.
9: I got to stay in here anyway because I got to talk to Chris Carlin.
12: I don't know what the idea is, but it's going to be our third suggestion we've already had about Halloween. And the first two have been actually really good.
9: Yes.
8: Nuno, you liked my idea.
12: Yeah, that's what I'm saying.
8: It's funny.
7: Do you guys know what my idea was?
12: Yes. I still remember that one as well.
7: And you guys
9: what was our first Halloween costume?
8: We went individual. I was Cruella DeVille. You were Prince.
9: Oh, yeah.
8: And Evan was some workout dude from the 80s.
9: Yeah.
8: Then we did Happy Gilmore.
9: That's correct. Chubbs.
8: And I was that gator that bit your hand off. Yeah. Evan was Happy, of course. And then last year...
7: We were the Bulls.
8: The 90s Bulls.
9: Final dance. Last dance.
8: Michael Jordan, Phil last Jackson, dance, yeah. And Dennis Rodman when he married himself.
9: Yeah.
8: So we've got a lot to live up to.
9: We've done a pretty solid job.
8: I know, why this is important, Evan. We need to carve out the 10 minutes today. God. Just quick vote.
7: All right. Well, I'm going to vote for what I suggested, so just to be clear on that. my vote
8: for himself.
7: I'm not voting for myself.
9: All
7: it's
9: of his ideas
7: idea.
9: Are great ideas.
7: It's a great idea.
8: It's a fine idea. Mine's
7: it's a
8: funny.
7: Great idea, and specifically Rob, who does all of our social and digital, could do wonders with some of the ideas that I've had around this. Let's just put it that way.
8: But mine...
7: Yes, if yours works, it could really work. If yours doesn't, it's a total dud.
8: I don't think it would be a dud at all.
7: Okay.
8: And I think the people that we would be paying...
7: Homage
8: to would very much think it was entertaining. Which would be a big win for us.
9: Okay.
7: A big win for the Dallas Cowboys would be what?

0: this year because they're talking. And when I say they are talking, as CCN Smalls have pointed out astutely, the they is different this year. The they is not a family that owns a team with the last name Jones. No, it's not Jerry nor Steven. The they would be Dak Prescott talking about the Super Bowl, talking about Gotti, right? The what does it stand for?
1: The greatest offense there is.
0: Okay. It's C.D. Lamb wanting to get back to the playoffs and talk about that wide receiver duo of he and George Pickens, et cetera, et cetera. Well, they have a huge week one game, Sunday Night Football, against John Harbaugh and the New York Giants. That's weird to say in itself. John Harbaugh and the New York Giants. All right, so Cowboys, last year, they weren't as good as they're making themselves out to be. Can they make that leap this year?
2: Well, they were a lot better in the second half, and the defense did show signs of improvement, even though they were inconsistent. But when they added Quinnen Williams, and you take into account all of the pieces that were additions this offseason, trading for D winners, trading for Rashawn Gary, adding Von Miller, drafting Caleb Downs with the first round pick, Malachi Lawrence, who's a pass rusher that should figure into the rotation. You feel good about what new defensive coordinator Christian Parker has to work with. And if that group can make a leap, then all of a sudden you have to entertain the Dallas Cowboys as a serious contender, because their offense by every metric last year was elite. They were one of only two teams to have a 4,000-yard passer, 1,000-yard rusher, and 2,000-yard receivers. So, yeah, if their defense can be good, then all of a sudden you're talking about the Dallas Cowboys as a potential juggernaut in the NFC.
1: I'm very interested to see what effect Christian Parker has on this defense and how that impacts this team.
0: New defensive coordinator coming over from Philly.
1: He's 34 years old. He's the youngest defensive coordinator in the history of the Dallas Cowboys. Did great things in Philly. A lot of people are really excited about this addition because the Cowboys need it. That defense was not good last year. They allowed the most points in the NFL. They finished 30th in yards allowed. It's not been Dak. It's not been the offense. If Christian Parker can coach up this defense, the Cowboys could be a team that we're talking about. However, despite all these positives that we're talking about Dak potentially being an MVP candidate, about the weapons he has, can this defense take that step forward? We like what we saw out of Brian Schottenheimer in year one. When someone shows you who they are, believe them. And just because Jerry Jones has had a quiet offseason does not mean the Dallas Cowboys have. They have been just like normal. Brian Schottenheimer says, Valentine's Day, Super Bowl, we're going to be there. They're talking about the greatest offense there is. Dak is saying he's never seen Jerry have a sense of urgency like this. And he believes that the Dallas Cowboys are primed to make some moves. Jerry's talking about, we've got stuff in the war chest and we can make a big time move as the season goes on. They're talking. It's just not Jerry as the front-facing guy making the headlines. And do we think that as the season goes on, if things go left or if they start to look awesome, that Jerry's not going to pop off? I can't go there with them because I don't trust them. And I have three decades worth of data points that backs it up.
0: I tend to agree with you. And I don't understand why there is this whole assumption that there's going to be this massive leap from a non-playoff team with a losing record a year ago to, they're going to win the Super Bowl this year. I just don't see it. And I agree with you in terms of, I've seen so many years of evidence that it doesn't play out this way. Coming up, the game of the year in college football already? We will get to that after I tell you what could actually make your year, and that's being healthy. There's nothing worse than waking up sick, and this time of year, with the kids back in school, surrounded by hundreds of others, yours may bring home a whole new world of viruses and bacteria your family may have no immunity to. No kids? Viruses are still everywhere, and one ugly strain just showed up. 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
22: 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It is Mark Kestisher, who joins us here on Unsportsmanlike, presented by Progressive Insurance. Kesty, before we get to this, per source is close to me. You, Jay Reynolds, golf course a few weeks ago. Who won?
23: I'm always going to lose to Jay Reynolds. History note, I've been with ESPN Radio 28 years. I think Jay was on that first ESPN Radio softball team and unseated me at first base. And then Ian Fitzsimmons unseated me like a week later. So Jay's always going to beat me at golf.
22: Wow. Wow. And my favorite host of all time on ESPN Radio. The greatest.
2: I mean, Jay is a big man, long swing. He's probably a big hitter.
22: Yeah, he's tall. He's tall, lanky. Yeah. Like he looks first base.
2: He looks like a big hitter.
22: Like John Allroot is what he looks
2: like.
23: Looks like Grandpa is going to be kind to you and then rifles one, you know, stripes at about 290 down the middle. So don't lay any money with Jay Reynolds when he's walking out of that studio at 559.
22: Kesty, as we look ahead to your game first that you're doing, Michigan and Oklahoma, which versus intrigues you more? Kyle Whittingham versus Bryce Underwood or the referees versus Western Michigan from last week? Like, which versus intrigues you more leading into this one?
23: Oh, my goodness. Only because, like Kyle Whittingham, we're turning the page and hoping for a better outcome or at least better performance this week. I got to go with Kyle Whittingham. I mean, I can't believe I thought, you know, we were in crazy last week in Baton Rouge, Louisiana, all the hype and 2 hours to wait before, you know, the Lane Kiffin era began. But we had that Michigan, Western Michigan game on our monitor in the studio and literally put it aside after that first Hail Mary and then had to come back at halftime and figure out what the heck just happened. And of course, we've all learned protocol this week, you know, for looking at these replays. But I can't imagine from the craziness of Tiger Stadium at LSU to it's hard to imagine 107,000 nervous people at Ann Arbor. And I can't imagine it'll be like that at the start. But if Bryce Underwood gets off to a terrible start against one of the best defenses in college football from Oklahoma, it could get a little nervous and quiet there quickly in Ann Arbor.
1: Well, Kesty, I know you said, like Coach Whittingham, we're turning the page, but based on that controversial ending, how much do you think that that impacted Michigan's preparation heading into this game? What version do you expect to see of them out of the gate?
23: Yeah, I think, well, Michelle, first of all, I'm just reading some of the clips from guys this week. Guys losing sleep, like sitting up till 5 in the morning thinking about what the heck just happened, win or loss. I mean, they just got outplayed. The offense was on the field less than 20 minutes. I think it's almost back to square one, you know, for Bryce Underwood. We heard all these great things about what he did in the offseason and the fall camp that he had. And outside of, you know, the scripted opening series that went to perfection and obviously a second chance at a Hail Mary, the in-between was terrible. So, you know, Kelly Stauffer, my analyst on the broadcast tomorrow, you know, we've had a lot of conversations this week in film study. And, you know, he'd like to see Underwood get back, you know, or even get to a running quarterback, maybe a Cam Newton type setup where maybe he's running 15 to 18 times. Maybe he's only, you know, cutting the field in half and, simplifying things for him on the offensive side, especially as we point out, you know, this Oklahoma defense. Kelly brought out a great point. Pre-snap to post-snap, I'm not sure there's a more complicated look in college football. And for a guy who I'm not sure he's seeing everything the way he'd like to see it right now in Bryce Underwood, I mean, that's kind of the fulcrum point right now to see what Kyle Whittingham, what Jason Beck, his offensive coordinator, how they devise a plan this week for Underwood to get going.
2: Kesty, I want to go on the other side of this matchup. Yesterday we had Peter Burns on our show, and he said that Oklahoma is a dark horse national championship contending team. I'm curious to know, based on your prep ahead of this game, what's the secret sauce for Brett Venables' crew that makes them a legit national title contender?
23: You know, I think, Chris, it's the fact that they retain so much, which we don't see at high Division One. 55% of the defensive depth chart are at least third year. Venables and Todd Bates doesn't get as much publicity as the defensive coordinator, because rightly so, what Venables has done in his career on the defensive end. And I just don't think we talk enough about, you know, John Mateer, who, you know, played half of the season last year. His thumb wasn't right after the injury. They went out, you know, got a couple of players. They've embraced, I think, Ben Arbuckle, their offensive coordinator, really good OC, that went out and almost reshaped this offense, you know, brought in some tight ends. You know, there were a lot of 12 and 13 personnel in week one. And, you know, they've just got players at every position. What I do think we'll find out, though, is this is an incredibly tough schedule. I agree with Peter. They are dark horse, national championship caliber, but they're going to play Georgia and Texas back-to-back late September, early October. That's the first litmus test, if you want to call it that. And then they're going to close the year with Ole Miss, Texas A&M, and then at Missouri. So they're going to earn it if they're going to be one of those dark horses.
0: 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Huge day in college football tomorrow. Our guest, Mark Hestischer, is calling the game, Michigan and Oklahoma. Coverage begins 11:30 a.m. Eastern time. You'll hear our guy, Ian Fitzsimmons, on the sidelines as well. Amber and Ian, 8 p. to 10 p. Eastern here on ESPN Radio. The other game that is enormous, and some have said it may be the game of the year in college football, is tomorrow night, 7:30 p.m. Eastern on ABC. Texas and Ohio State. Kesty, through your vantage point, Arch Manning right now is more name or game?
23: He's getting more name. I know last year it kind of started off way too quickly, it seemed, and maybe the expectation level was incredibly too high. I think we all kind of discerned that when we got through it. I thought he finished well. I think Cam Coleman coming over from Auburn, big, sturdy target. We saw that in the first game. You know, we don't read a lot into some of these season opening games, but look, I think he's ready to go. I think we have immense talent on display. These two teams, wasn't last year, the year before, right, in the national semifinals, so they've got great history. They play close games. It's going to be at Texas this year, so I'm just looking forward to the fact that I get a rare noon game on Saturday and rare travel back to the Northeast from Ann Arbor, where I won't be back in time, but I think I can stay in Detroit long enough to see as much of that game as possible.
1: Kesty, what do you make of the weapons that Julian Sayin has for that offense at Ohio State? How much of a factor will that be in the outcome of this game?
23: Yeah, I think, you know, there's so much weaponry on the offensive end. I mean, Jeremiah Smith and company are just over the top in talent they have. You know, the defenses probably aren't getting enough shine for these teams based on, you know, what lays ahead of them. It's an embarrassment of riches, really. I mean, when you look at the talent and the way college football has changed in talent pools, and whether you're out there and your ability to get the best high school talent, or you're able to get some guys that maybe you missed on that now end up at big schools. And then the time of year where, it's, you know, we're still not talking about cold weather yet. And certainly not cold in the state of Texas, but you know, in September to see guys running free, I can't wait to see it. And I think Julian Saez got the lion's share of it.
2: Kesty, we're talking about year six for Steve Sarkisian down there in Austin. How much pressure is on him to deliver a national championship for the Longhorns?
23: Yeah, I think not as much pressure as there might be on Lane Kiffin, right? Moving over to LSU and still hasn't, you know, won a CFP game. You know, Sark has gotten Texas close a couple times. Last year, obviously, the slow start cost them, I wouldn't say any chance, because I still thought, you know, they had a real chance to make that Final 12 last year. It was just too tough at the bottom of the 12. But I think, you know, the amount of money that is spent on these rosters nowadays, and I know I had the prep last week, and I've already forgotten the amount of 40 million payrolls that we have here. That starts with immense pressure before you even, you know, play game one. And so, you know, I give credit to the out-of-conference matchups like this that kind of drive early season college football that we used to see on a more regular basis. And now, you know, a lot of schools are wondering if it's worth it, you know, to start this high. And in a 12-team playoff and maybe soon to be 16 or 24, it shouldn't make a difference because we're probably going to have a three-loss team make the college football playoff, maybe even this year. But it is immense pressure, not just early, but to your point, Chris, for Texas, not just to get to the semifinals, to get to the championship game and then win that championship.
22: Kesty, you mentioned Lane Kiffin there. As we headed into this season, preseason, the two games that I think everyone looked at and said, these blindly will be the games of the year, would be the one that we were just talking about, Ohio State, Texas, Saturday, 7:30 p.m. Eastern, and then Lane Kiffin against Ole Miss on September 19th on the road at Ole Miss. As of right now, no suspensions, nothing yesterday. Is it your assumption he will be the coach at LSU for that game, or do you think that it's on the board to get suspended for that?
23: Oh, my goodness. I said last week during our broadcast that I can't imagine any other game. And yes, he'll be there. I think everything's kind of cooled down. The craziness has kind of cooled down a little bit yesterday. But again, it could ratchet up at any moment. Who knows? I can't imagine any other scene in college football this year than it will be like in Oxford, Mississippi next week. I just can't imagine. I still can't believe, and we're months later, that he left that team before the college football playoff, and who knows what it might have been, and maybe LSU is the place that he eventually can win a national championship with all the weapons, with all the money, et cetera. But they loved him in Oxford, and I thought he had rehabbed, quote-unquote, his image in Oxford. And for the way things that ended, and, you know, maybe they end up in a better place with Pete Golding, who, you know, led them to the national semifinals. But for LSU to be at Ole Miss next week in that smallish in SEC standard stadiums is going to be a sight to behold, and I'm only jealous that we don't have that game on radio.
22: Well, the game we do have tomorrow, Michigan and Oklahoma, has a chance to be a really good game. Michigan with a lot to play for off of all the drama with Western Michigan last week, all the back and forth this week between head coach and quarterback publicly, and of course Oklahoma, as CeCe mentioned, sneaky national championship candidate. John Metier, their quarterback, was a Heisman candidate last year. Kesty's going to be on the call tomorrow beginning 11:30 a.m. Eastern time. Always a pleasure. Thank you for your time.
23: We look forward to it. Great being on with you guys this morning.
22: Mark Kesicher, the voice of college football and the NBA here on ESPN Radio. And we've been all putting our thinking caps on today, and we know we love lids for that. My Patriots hats look good. Better than my team looked the other night. I'll say that much.
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4: Kenny?
5: This is not hard-hitting analysis. It's not that.
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7: Canty, brought to you by Granger. Can C.J. Stroud and the Texans defend home field and beat Josh Allen and the Bills? Buffalo favored by 1.5. 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
5: I don't know, man. Listen, I will say this. If the Buffalo Bills are going to have a chance to rewrite history against the Houston Texans, then they're going to have their receivers find a way to beat the Texans' man coverage. Last year when they matched up that 23-19 win for Houston, the Texans ran man coverage 57% of the time, and none of the receivers from the Bills could get open. And Josh Allen is a reason why he's 1-4 against the Houston Texans. That defense is in your face, and they're going to challenge those receivers to make plays down the field. And if they can't get open, then that defensive front led by Danielle Hunter and Will Anderson are going to get after Josh Allen. The Texans are Josh Allen's kryptonite, and it's going to be up to DJ Moore to have a huge impact on that receiving core and for those guys to find a way to help their quarterback. All that being said, I don't think it's going to be happening. I think history repeats itself in terms of the Texans' success against Josh Allen.
7: So Houston, -1.5 is your pick on that? Small.
5: Yes.
7: +1.5.
8: +1.5. Houston, Buffalo's favorite.
5: Yeah, Houston +1.
8: -1.5.
7: I bet.
8: I'm with Stacey. I'm going with the Texans. At home, that defense against Josh Allen, I just trust, as many questions as I have about C.J. Stroud and his ability to be that guy and not be an obstacle for the Texans when it comes to their postseason hopes, I love that defense and I love D'Amico Ryan so much. At home, I'm going to roll with the Texans.
7: I like doing with any game in the regular season, could I see this blank? So could I see this in the AFC Championship game? The answer is yes.
8: Both these teams.
7: Yeah, against each other is what I'm saying. Yeah. So my point is, I think they're both really good. So automatically,
5: You're going to go with the home team.
7: No, I go with the underdog, which is the Texans. No matter what, I go with the underdog in that spot, the team that's getting the points. So give me Houston +1.
5: Okay.
7: Yeah, yeah.
5: Okay.
7: So give me Houston +1.5.
5: Yeah, but +1.5, you're saying that you think the Houston Texans are going to win the game.
7: They could. Yeah.
8: I'm surprised. I thought you would default to quarterback.
7: Oh, I think he's going to be good this year. The guy that you don't. I think
8: CJ?
7: I hope you're right.
8: Yes, I do.
7: Can Joe Burrow and new look Bengals beat Baker Mayfield? Go ahead. You want to read it? What's the difference? We all have to pick them.
8: Can Joe Burrow and the new look Cincinnati Bengals beat Baker Mayfield and the Bucks since he favored by 3.5?
5: Yeah, I'm going to say Joe Burrow can do it. I'm going to take the Bengals and lay the 3.5
8: points. This is a Canty can't lose. This is a classic Canty can't lose. Prop them up to knock them down. I see what you're doing.
7: Can we do what I just said?
8: I see what you're doing.
7: Can we do what I just
8: and
7: said?
8: And I like it.
7: Could you see this as the Super Bowl?
8: No, because I can't see the Bucks getting there.
7: Which means you can see the Bengals getting there.
8: Yes.
7: Cece, could you see this as the Super Bowl? See, this is how
5: If I squint. Listen, the Bucks were really good in the first half dozen games last year before they were ravaged by injury. Right? They went on the road and beat the Seahawks in a shootout. They hung 38 points on that Seahawks defense, the dark side. So if they're healthy, they're going to be able to score points. And if the defense has all of their key parts, if Kalijah Kansi is healthy, Vita Vea is motivated after the new contract, And then you've got Yaya Diaby and Reuben Bain getting after the quarterback. I mean, if you squint, I do see Tampa Bay having a path to the Super Bowl through winning the NFC South, hosting a home playoff game, and going from there. So I don't think it could happen, but I do think there's a path for both teams to go on a deep playoff run.
7: So you both picked the Cincinnati Bengals, is that correct?
5: Yes.
7: I'm going to go with – so our pick is Cincinnati. I will go with Tampa plus 3.5 here. But boy, if both quarterbacks talked a big game.
8: Yes,
7: Baker
8: they did.
7: About his contract. Now, he got it, but it's not what he wants. He wants even more. And obviously, Burrow doing all the comps to the 2019 LSU undefeated team. Is it my turn now?
8: It is your turn, Evan.
5: Hold on. Who do you think is going to win the game? I know you're taking –
7: Tampa.
5: You think Tampa's going to win outright?
7: Yeah.
5: Okay. All right.
7: But it doesn't
8: matter. Picking Cincy outright?
5: Well, yeah, I'm taking. I'm if I'm laying the three and a half.
8: No, but I mean, I know though that we're saying it's a candy can't lose. I mean, generally, do you think that they're going to win the game?
5: Yes.
8: Okay.
7: All right. Canny or Canty? Brought
8: See,
7: to
8: I
7: us
8: knew.
7: By Granger.
8: I knew it.
7: Can Jalen Hurts and the Eagles roll against the Commanders? Philly favored by 6. I'm not going to do that. Can you see this in the NFC title game? Because I know the answer. No one could see this matchup in the NFC title game this year.
5: We just saw it in the NFC title game 2 years ago.
7: This year was the key point of this.
5: That's crazy.
8: Life comes at you fast in the NFL.
5: Yeah, it does, man. I'm going to take the Eagles and I'm going to lay the 6 points.
7: Me too.
5: I think they are under a lot of pressure to prove themselves right with addition by subtraction by moving on from A.J. Brown. They bought in a whole host of wide receivers through free agency, trade, and the draft. They've got a new offensive coordinator. They've got a new offensive line coach. They're going to be breaking in new schemes in the passing game, in the running game. I think that because there's a lot of unknown in terms of knowing how this personnel group will operate under this new scheme, that gives them an advantage against the Washington Commanders. Give me the Eagles. I'll lay the 6 points.
8: Let's pivot to college football.
7: You didn't pick.
5: Oh, you got to pick.
8: I said it, Philly.
7: Oh, okay.
8: Thanks for listening, guys.
7: Well, we both said it.
5: Yeah, okay.
7: We all said Philly.
8: Last one, quickly. Can Virginia cover against Norfolk State? They're favored by 45.5.
5: Yeah, with Bo Prabula? Yeah. Prabula is awesome. He ran for over 100 yards, threw for damn near 200 yards in his debut. Like, they demolished NC State. Yeah, Virginia's going to be all right. I feel bad for Norfolk State. Enjoy the check, but take this L.
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6: You're gazillionaire athletes. Aren't you used to at least Wi-Fi?
7: Nothing. Stay locked in.
8: We want you to go to sleep. Yep. We're going to wake up, go play this game, and we're going to get back on this plane and go home.
7: Just visualize a victory.
8: Yeah, you get Wi-Fi if you win on the way home.
7: For 16 hours, just visualize victory.
8: Yeah, that's what happens. That's how we handle this.
6: Did that ever happen? I could see Coughlin doing that, right?
8: I can't confirm nor deny, but I will say this. There was some of those road games where we lost games that we shouldn't have, and I would just say that the meal going back home wasn't what we're accustomed to.
9: I woke up in a new Bugatti.
8: Yeah, no Wi-Fi for the Rams on the flight back to L.A.
7: They didn't earn it.
8: You just sit there and visualize that ass whooping that you just got.
7: Wi-Fi is a privilege.
8: Yeah.
7: Evan, oh, go ahead, please, and then I have something for you.
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7: Evan, may I make a suggestion, an early suggestion for your hot mess list for next week? Those 15 Rams staffers that spent 2 years going back and forth from Australia, compiling data, trying to be the smartest people in the room, saying they're going to land 28 hours before kickoff and it's going to be optimal for their bodies. No turnaround. You spent 2 years of your life to try to be that smart when everyone was telling you who's ever done a flight like that, it's probably not going to work out.
10: Chris Canty, what does that say? 9/16, that's the date.
7: Oh, who's for next Wednesday?
10: Number two on the hot mess rankings.
8: Rams.
10: Thank you. All right.
7: Thank you, Evan.
8: But I would just say
7: I just didn't want that to get lost in the mix.
8: I mean, Smalls, I thought Mike Evans was being snarky in the post game when they were asking him, like, the Rams showing up. He's like, they showed up? I wasn't sure.
7: He's like, when they show up?
8: I wasn't sure if he was taking a shot or not, but it was great.
7: I loved it.
8: It was great.
7: Doesn't it feel like he's been there forever already, on and off the field?
8: When the Rams get here?
7: Yeah, are they here?
8: When they get here?
10: Yes,
8: when did they show up?
7: Embarrassing.
10: Nuno?
11: So who got more money? Like, who spent better money? Aspiration or the Rams? Too soon?
10: You know what? Okay, if we're going to go here. So there's something going on that I actually brought up. Did I bring this up off the air or on the air, Nuno, last week? Kawhi.
11: You brought it on air about like...
10: So here's my question about the Kawhi thing, because now this is a federal investigation going on.
8: Lakers get caught up in this.
10: So there's a federal investigation as to the Clippers dealing with Kawhi Leonard. So did the Kawhi camp, whoever retained the earnings, whatever the LLC was, I'm not accusing them of anything. I'm asking a question. Did they report whatever the Aspiration Daktronic stuff as income? Because if you like, part of this is if Kawhi is denying any of this happened, one would think tax returns would prove whether it did or it did not happen. Mm-hmm. Because if you're getting allegedly $40 million of endorsements, that has to be reported as income, does it not?
8: Yeah, but I don't know that it goes on your personal return.
10: Okay,
8: based
10: so
8: on whatever
10: KL2
8: based on
10: that's the LLC.
8: Yeah. KL2, but we don't know. Like, I don't know what KL2 is. Is it an S corp? Is it a C corp? Is it an LLC? Like, it just depending on what that structure is, there are certain layers of insulation that Kawhi could potentially have. Like, that might not be on his personal tax return.
10: Sure, but it has to be on a documentation of earnings for a company or a person.
8: And essentially, look, it's about his involvement with said company, right?
10: So if we're wondering why this has now gone from they lost five first rounders to the breaking news late last night that the feds are opening an investigation. I'll read you from ESPN.com. A federal investigation has been opened into the LA Clippers for allegedly circumventing the NBA salary cap to compensate Kawhi Leonard. The New York Times reported Thursday, citing people briefed on the matter. The criminal investigation led by the U.S. Attorney's Office for the Eastern District of New York and Brooklyn is in the earliest stages. Now, that is on the Clippers side of it, but I assume all of it is going to be involved in this. Right, like somebody had to be paying money to someone or something that had to be documented somewhere. If this is all true,
12: guys know how to insulate ourselves. Deb, don't worry.
7: You rich guys?
8: You say that, Pat. But when them three-letter agencies from the government get involved, you're gonna have some problems. Did you hear about the feds investigating now?
7: You better have hard proof and receipts.
8: Yeah, and if you don't, you better be ready to pay whatever they say you owe.
12: The Australian feds are going to be looking into the Rams for what they were doing.
10: How many people are in the studio?
7: Yeah, what's going on
10: right
7: back
10: now? What is going on?
12: I don't know.
7: Is that a tour?
11: No, it's not a tour. They're pointing at stuff that's going to get changed out and updated, that type of thing.
10: Oh, what's getting updated?
7: No, you getting a new ring light?
8: You're renovating
7: something?
8: New light?
10: Yeah, if you're renovating, you should be telling us this.
11: Well, one of the things
12: we have to insulate that money. Sorry, if we can't report that money.
11: Oh, but I'm willing to take bribes. Pay me for
8: you being good company, Nuno.
11: Our TV delays, it's very inside baseball.
10: We got excited for a second.
7: Yeah, I thought Nuno was getting a ring light or something for his one shot.
13: Okay, Bills Texans.
12: What are we doing?
10: What do you mean? We're in the middle of the Rams thing. Let's just finish that.
8: We're in the middle of the Rams breakdown, and you guys are having people come in the studio and talk about rearranging things.
10: And you guys brought up Aspiration.
7: Yeah.
10: Which, I mean, if you're bringing up Aspiration, I'm taking that as a hint as there was breaking news around Kawhi. Go there.
11: Yeah, but I had a good joke, and then they're like the, C Corp.
10: Was it really a good joke?
11: Yeah, it was a good joke.
10: It was a good joke?
12: It was an okay joke.
11: It was okay.
7: It was all right.
8: Nah.
11: I saw you laughing, Canty.
12: You did laugh.
10: Canty also, though, perked up because he saw the breaking news on Kawhi earlier in the morning.
7: He said, whoa.
10: And he pointed to that. So
13: all right,
10: let's go
13: back to the tax returns then.
10: Well, if somebody makes money that's undocumented, it has to be documented somewhere. That's not a hard thing to figure out. Anyway, so the Rams last night, 27-7, they lose to the San Francisco 49ers. All right, go ahead. You two love hating on the Rams. I love praising the Niners, but you guys can go first because that is obviously
8: I'm not hating on the Rams. What I'm laughing about is how many people disrespected the game of football by saying how easy this was going to be for the Rams. Dan Orlovsky, who does a great job of being able to break down the X's and O's, as good as anybody that's out there, said that the Rams were going to win every game by double digits. Mm-hmm. He said that opposing teams are going to have to pray when it comes to protecting their quarterbacks.
7: Just off the rosaries.
8: Yeah. That's what they said about what this Rams team was going to be. And the Rams go out to Australia and get smoked by the 49ers.
14: And so I'm not reveling in the Rams failing. What I am scoffing at is how we've talked about the Rams, and I'm not saying we as in us, this show, but I'm talking about, in general, the media coverage around the Rams and how it's been for the last 6 months.
7: The royal we.
14: The royal we.
7: Yeah. Evan, I'm going to be very interested to see if your take that a lot of people thought was ludicrous actually is true. If losing this game is the best thing that could happen to them. Because Sean McVay was very pointed last night in his post-game press conference about this team being humbled. In order for you to be humbled, you had to buy into the hype around you, which it sounds like they did.
14: Which is probably the scariest part about all of this.
7: Right. Why are you buying into the hype before Myles Garrett has even taken a snap with this team, before Aaron Donald has even returned?
14: But it makes me question all of the work that you did or did not put in leading up to this point.
7: Right.
14: If you didn't go into this process with a level of humility, understanding that you had to earn every single win, thinking that teams are going to bow to your greatness based on the resumes of the players that you got on the roster, if that was how you went into training camp, if that's how you came into the regular season, do you have enough time? Do you have enough runway? Do you have enough mental fortitude in order to fix it, knowing the perception of who you are around the National Football League, knowing that you're going to have a target on your back and get every single team's best shot?
10: We will never know the answer to this question unless the Rams win the Super Bowl and it's 5 years from now and you have Sean McVay off the record when you ask him this following question. Remember in the 2026 season when you went to Australia and you got your butts kicked? Were you happy? He'll never answer that in the way that maybe he's feeling on the plane ride home, where he's saying to Chris Shula or Cliff Kingsbury, all of his like crew with him, this is not bad. It's kind of good. Like, it's good that this.
7: I don't think they'll be saying that in the moment, because you come back to America, you've got the Giants, but then you have to go on the road at altitude and face the Denver Broncos. You have to go to Philly and that crowd, and then you have a date with the Buffalo Bills. So you really.
14: And the Philly game is an East Coast trip on a 1 o'clock kick, correct?
7: 1 o'clock kick, that's right. That is absolutely right. And Denver and Buffalo late games. But I think it's very interesting to compare that word, we were humbled, to what we are seeing from the Seattle Seahawks and Mike McDonald, the team that actually won the Super Bowl. If Sean McVay is indicating that they were humbled, that tells me that you bought into the hype, that you were believing what everybody's saying about you, that you could potentially go undefeated. Teams need to pray. You're going to blow everybody out by double digits. Meanwhile, the team that beat you to go to the Super Bowl and actually won the thing is saying, we're not buying into what happened last season. That's in the past. We are only looking forward. They have their starting quarterback knocked out of the game, and they find a way to win. They find a way to beat the New England Patriots. It's just very interesting to me that a guy in Sean McVay, who's a great coach and who I think is, or at least I expect it to be, equipped to manage these expectations and all the star power and ego and personality that is now coming together in L.A., for him to say they were humbled surprised me, because I didn't think he would put them there.
14: It's what my former coach Bill Parcells used to always talk about, and all of his disciples, whether it's Belichick, whether it's Saban, whether it's Coughlin. When it comes to positive press, they say, don't take the cheese. It's rat poison.
10: Rat poison, yep.
14: I'm wondering if the L.A. Rams took the cheese.
10: Which is why I kept saying what I was saying. Now, let me ask you this, though. We have a
14: huge game. But here's the thing.
10: Yeah.
14: Usually, you're talking about that while you're in season, and it's in reaction to something that you've done in a positive way, something that you've already put on tape for that given year. Very rarely are you talking about a team taking the cheese before they even play a game.
10: Yeah.
14: Because that calls into question everything that they were doing before they got out there on the field for week one.
7: Right.
10: So let me ask you a question then. The game we saw last night versus one of the biggest games on Sunday, which is more likely to be the conference championship game? Is it the Rams and Niners, or is it the Bills and the Texans, which we'll see on Sunday?
7: Bills, Texans for me.
10: It's more likely to be a late January game leading into February 14th Super Bowl, ESPN, ABC, in L.A. That Bills, Texans, we're going to get that again, potentially, late in January. Obviously, we're getting the Rams and Niners at least one more time. Will we get it another time, though, in your mind? Could you see this as an NFC title game?
14: I mean, obviously I mean, yes, but that prediction aside, I think you'd have a better chance of seeing Rams 49ers than you would Bills Texans. I mean, listen, I think the Bills are an awesome team, but they got a tough schedule, especially out the gates. And you are talking about a new head coach. At least you have continuity when it comes to the coaching and the quarterbacks with the two California teams.
15: Well, when both teams come back from Australia, they got to make sure they're healthy and get themselves right. And Smalls has a way that they can always make sure of that.
7: No doubt of, because there's nothing worse than waking up sick. And at this time of the year, with kids back in school, they're surrounded by hundreds of others, your kid could bring home a whole new world of viruses and bacteria your family doesn't have any immunity to. 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
1: 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Along with Michelle Smallman, Chris Canty, Evan Cohen with you. Joining us now, he's a former NFL quarterback. He is in the media space now. He is Kellen Mond, and he joins us here on Unsportsmanlike. When all of us want to be like you, why do you now want to be like us? Explain that one. When I would trade quarterback spots with you any day of the week, why now getting into this world of media? What attracts you to this, Kellen?
2: Well, it seems like y'all have the fun job and y'all get to talk about sports all day. And unfortunately, when you're in the NFL and you're playing, you only talk about sports in the building. So hopefully I can be like y'all.
1: Well, let's talk about that for a second. So last night we saw the Rams, this preseason favorite, get their butts kicked against San Francisco. When you're in a spot like that and you're saying you're talking about sports in the building, what do you think their building, once they get back from Australia, will be like after that loss last night?
2: You know, I don't think it'll be too big of a deal. Obviously, it's something where you understand it is a divisional game and it's something that you have to recoup and move on from. But, you know, Sean McVay is a great leader, a great coach, and, you know, you obviously have a veteran quarterback. So it's something you obviously have to learn from and you take in everything. But you move on and you move on to the next game. And it's all about how can you get better from week one.
3: Kellen, what did you make of the two teams' travel plans? That has been a big discussion leading into the game and certainly today after the Rams looked sluggish last night. From a player's perspective, how would you have reacted if you were told you were going to touch down 28 hours before kickoff in Australia like the Rams did?
2: Well, I think it's one thing, what do you want to do versus what is best? And I think you have a lot of veterans, and I think a lot of times you can just go into the game and say, hey, we'll get there 24, maybe 28 hours before and we'll be good. Where another team gets there a week before and it's a totally different feel and you get acclimated. And so I think this is one of the things where whether Sean McVay and his staff, they follow the science too much. And, you know, you saw the reports of them sending staff over years before to see what the sleep schedules were like. But at the end of the day, if you're going to be traveling almost halfway across the world, you can't get out there 24 hours before.
4: Kellen, when you hear Sean McVay in the post-game press conference talk about his team being humbled, you hear what?
2: It's sort of a wake-up call. And the one part that does suck, it is a divisional game. And so it's one thing to play your division rival, so to say, in week one. It's another thing to have to fly halfway across the world and play them as well. So it is a humbling moment, but it's a lot better to get humbled, you know, in week one, where you know where you stand versus maybe a divisional game that is depending on a wild card matchup or a playoff game late in the year or the last few weeks of the season.
1: We're talking with former NFL QB Kellen Mond here on Unsportsmanlike on ESPN Radio. So 2021, you come into the league, you're with Minnesota, you play a game that year, your offensive coordinator is who, and do you think he'll be a good head coach?
2: Clint Kubiak, you know, he was one of the hardest workers I've ever been a part of. And to see his journey, because he's been on a different team, I think, the last 5 to 6 years. And to finally see him, even Andrew Janoco, who's now the offensive coordinator for the Raiders, get opportunity after they had split, where Andrew went to, I believe, Chicago, and Clint ended up in Denver and San Francisco. But it's sort of a similar quarterback room that me and Fernando Mendoza had with Clint Kubiak, Andrew Janoco, Kirk Cousins. And so I think he's in good hands.
3: What can Fernando Mendoza expect from a quarterback room like that?
2: I think the really good thing is that whenever you're drafted as a rookie, one, depending on where you're drafted, and also are you coming in to be the starter or not be the starter, is sort of how far can you push the limits of a playbook. And so you come in with Clint Kubiak, who's obviously a brilliant mind, and Kirk Cousins, who's learned multiple playbooks, has been a part of multiple great offensive systems and play callers. So you can expect Fernando to be extremely advanced going into whether he gets playing time this year or even if it's something next year where you get a year to sit behind a quarterback.

0: quarterback who knows everything about the game, knows how to play in rhythm and on time. And it's honestly just a brilliant thing for a young quarterback to be able to watch and practice.
1: Kellen, I want to pivot to an organization that you know well in the Cleveland Browns. A lot of questions around their quarterback room this offseason and the competition that Todd Monken had for who would be QB1. I'm curious to know, when it comes to the Deshaun Watson of it all, we all understand it's a fraught relationship with the fan base. What is the relationship with Watson in the organization, and what was it during your time there in Cleveland?
0: Yeah, I mean, I think there's definitely a big misconception about Deshaun, and obviously the fans and the outside public think one thing, but in the locker room, from a front office standpoint or even just players, he's extremely well respected. He works extremely hard. And at the end of the day, him and all other players, they simply just want to win. And so I think he would tell you firsthand that the investment that they made into him hasn't come to fruition yet, but that's why he's on a 5-year contract, and you know he gets another opportunity this year to prove that it was the right investment into him. And so, you know, I didn't think that he was going to lose a competition battle. I think it was his job to lose from the beginning. And so, whether we want to say Shador never had a shot, wasn't given a real opportunity, you know, who knows? But you know, I always knew it was going to be Deshaun's team, and I think they have a lot of young talent to surround him, and then a Todd Monken, who I think is really hungry to be able to say, you know, I want to be the guy who can turn Deshaun Watson's career around, because that goes on his resume.
2: Kellen, that word misperception is interesting, because you're talking about the way he's viewed internally and why he was given the QB1 job. Externally, we haven't seen him be good at football in a long time. Will Deshaun Watson be the right choice for the Cleveland Browns? Why do they continue to double and triple down in this investment in him from a football perspective?
0: Well, obviously, money will always play a factor, and it always has, no matter if it's the NFL, NBA, it's always played a factor. But I do think that in years past, you had a really good quarterback coming from Houston. He also had a really good play caller and head coach in Kevin Stefanski. Well, you have an offensive system and a player that never gelled together. Just two good puzzle pieces that just didn't form together. And we always thought that maybe Stefanski was the problem or Deshaun was the problem. So, you know, I think his style of play fits Todd Monken a bit better. And I think he also has sort of this fresh mind and fresh start where he's hungry. He's on a contract year, and I think he going out to prove something where it is not about the money for him now. It's about his legacy within the NFL and what does he want to be remembered as.
3: Talking with former NFL quarterback Kellen Mond, who's most known, I think, for his amazing time at Texas A&M. Coincidentally, of course, we have our ESPN Radio College Football Campus Tour going there tomorrow for Texas A&M and Arizona State. So our crew gets there. They're there tonight. They're there tomorrow. What do they experience at Texas A&M? What is a football Saturday like at College Station?
0: I would just say a lot of maroon and a lot of people set up nights before to make sure that they can have a fun time on Saturday. Typically, I'm not a fan of 11 a.m. games, but you're always going to have a blast in Kyle Field, whether you're in the stadium or not. You know, there's nothing like College Station and an awesome game day experience.
3: All right. So here's the thing. Now that you're one of us, if you're around there tomorrow, they start at 10 a.m. Eastern time, so we expect you to be with Amber and Zaz tomorrow morning. Here's what happens. They're going to put you on hold, and then Nuno's going to talk to you, and you get booked for tomorrow now to be an on-site guest if you're there tomorrow. Kellen, thanks so much for the time. We appreciate it.
0: I appreciate y'all. Thanks for having me.
3: Former NFL and Texas A&M quarterback Kellen Mond joining us here on Unsportsmanlike on ESPN Radio. As Texas A&M. Have you ever been to a game there?
2: No, but I would love to go there.
3: You never played there, obviously, based on my question. You answered that question. Best road location you ever went to in terms of college football as a player?
1: Man, I will say this. The most intimidating. I mean, Camp Randall was right up there.
3: There you go.
1: Camp Randall was right up there. Happy Valley, Penn State. Mm. That was a tough place to play. Another sneaky tough place to play, Williams-Brice Stadium, South Carolina Gamecocks. Mm. Tough place to play.
2: I thought we were going to say NIAC.
3: We are on Sportsman Night here on ESPN Radio, presented by Progressive. 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
1: 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We started our show, you can go back and listen, at 6 a.m. Eastern Time on the podcast, talking about the real-life stuff that's going on today, as it is September 11th. The nation marks the 25th anniversary of 9/11. And we talked about the horrors that occurred that day and how it can never happen again, and how it doesn't. You're left, you're right, you're in between, you're far right, you're far left. You're American, or you live in the United States of America, and the freedom and the peace and the care we should have for one another is more important than anything else. And those that lost their lives on that horrifically tragic day is the number one thing that we should be thinking about, and those that we should be thanking, the first responders, for protecting us and allowing us for the last 3.5 hours today and every day of our lives here on Unsportsmanlike to just sit here and laugh and have fun and talk about sports. And okay, we're talking about the Rams. We're critical of the Rams. Does that really matter in the real life? No, it's fun. It's games. It's the sandbox, as people say, the playground of sports, but the playground of the world, excuse me. But today is more important than anything else, and it is important to note. Jeremy Schapp is going to join us in just a second here. I don't actually think I know the answer to any of these questions. Do you guys remember, I'm sure you do, where you were on 9/11?
2: Yes, I was in college. I was coming out of my physics class, and I remember my teammates talking about it. And as a native New Yorker with family still in the area, I'm panicking, trying to get in touch with everybody. Of course, all of the lines are busy. Nobody can break through. But I remember all of us, because we were shocked and you know, scared at the same time that our country was under attack. We all went to the football facility, and that was our first instinct as players, to go to the facility, to be with each other, to be with our coaching staff. That felt safer than being in your dorm room or being at your apartment. And we all went there, and my head coach at the time, Al Groh, who was the former head coach of the Jets and cut his teeth under Bill Parcells, I remember this distinctly. He said, "This is going to be a moment that you always remember. There was life before this, and there will be life after this." And he said, "I want you all to understand that we have to be a part of helping our country to move forward." And that was incredible perspective. I couldn't even think about what sports, what football had anything to do with what we were feeling. That was so far removed from my mind, but that was Coach Groh's perspective. And then when you hear about all the stories in the aftermath of 9/11, you realize how important sports was in terms of helping our country function forward with a new normal. And so for me, it was a safe space to be amongst my teammates and my coaches. But big picture, I think that sports helped everybody, you know, continue that feeling of connection that we had already had in terms of coming together after being attacked in such a heinous way.
1: We will get Smalls' story on this in just a few minutes. Jeremy Schapp, E60 Sports Reporters, our teammate here on ESPN, joins us now. 25 years ago today, you were where, Jeremy?
3: Oh, I was in New York. I lived at that time in Midtown, so about 5 miles north of the World Trade Center. And I woke up at some point between the two towers being hit. So I guess around 8:45, 8:50, something like that. And then, the rest of the day is kind of a blur. You can imagine the chaos and the confusion and the fear. And the one thing that I remember, vividly too, is in those first few hours, especially, we didn't know what was going on. We had no idea what was going on. We didn't know if there were going to be other attacks, if there were other planes that had been hijacked. I have these kind of vague memories on the TV of, these pictures of planes that were still in the air, that kind of stuff. And it was, there are these images that stay with you from that day. And again, I was about 5 miles away. And so a few hours later, I just remember, it's haunting, people at that point, were starting to make their way north, you know, through Manhattan. People lived uptown, and they were coming up 7th Avenue and coming up 6th Avenue, whatever. I lived right on 7th Avenue, and seeing people who had clearly been down there, you know, making their way in a daze, ragged. That's some of the stuff that I remember.
2: Jeremy, I was just talking about my experience on 9/11, being at the University of Virginia and hearing about it. And our first instinct as players were to go to the team facility and to be with each other and to be with our coaching staff. And I'm sure that there are a lot of people that have their own stories about wanting to retreat to whatever they deemed as their safe space, their safe place in the wake of what had happened. I'm curious to know from your purview, what role do you think that sports played in the aftermath of 9/11? And what role do you think sports should have played given what our country had just experienced and gone through?
3: Yeah, it's interesting. I remember that afternoon we had had reports that the Chicago White Sox, they were in town to play the Yankees, were downtown, and that they had seen planes hit the towers. And so in the afternoon I went to the Grand Hyatt Hotel where the out-of-town team stayed and interviewed a bunch of the White Sox. And it was at that moment, I remember being up on the mezzanine of the Grand Hyatt above Grand Central and talking to some of the White Sox players, coaches, that President Bush appeared on the TV and everybody started cheering. And it was kind of surreal, right? I at that point I just turned 32. I hadn't experienced anything like that in my lifetime. And, I was thinking, this seems so trivial what I'm doing now, but you're a reporter, you're in the news, you want to do something. I was interviewing those guys and sending the sound back to Bristol. Obviously sports was in so many senses totally trivial at the time. But over the course of the next few days, and I was covering all those stories about, are they going to play? Are they not going to play? Is the NFL going to play? When is baseball going to be back? All that, it's so insignificant compared to what was going on. But it did become clear over the next few weeks and months that sports had its role to play. And I think, we talk about healing process and all that stuff. It's a part of that. And I think one of the... it's easy to diminish that, right? I mean, anybody who personally suffered a loss from the attacks, right? A game coming back isn't changing anything. But sports was a part of normalcy returning. And there was that feeling when we were in these big ballparks with thousands of other people, in defiance of what the terrorists wanted to destroy our society entirely, right? That we could come together in large groups. And even though, you would think that something like that would be a target and there were very valid security concerns, all that stuff, being together through sports, especially in person, but also, watching on TV, having those moments where you could think about something else for a few hours. All of that, I think, was important. That's what sticks with me is that sense of being in a big crowd, baseball that year, football that year, when it came back. Baseball came back in New York 10 days later. Football came back, two Sundays later. It was part of that process.
0: Jeremy, you mentioned President Bush and that first pitch in that game, game three of the World Series that year. Everything that you talked about the fact that we're never going to be completely whole again, that we'll never be normal again, but everyone needing to feel like it was going to be okay to turn the page, that we were going to feel like we as a country were going to be okay. The magnitude of that moment and the fact that he went out there and delivered in front of that crowd with those expectations and just the fear and uncertainty in that building, how impressive was what President Bush did that day?
3: Yeah, I mean, that was great, right? I mean, that's something, you know, I'll always remember that moment. I think tens of millions of people will always remember that moment. It was, again, one of these moments of defiance. And, you know, he's got the bulletproof vest on, and he delivers the strike. And it's, you know, we think of these things cinematically, but it's bigger than that. It's real. And I was fortunate to become friendly with President Bush in the years after 9/11, did some events with him at his presidential museum, at the Invictus Games as well. Was at a holiday party, a Hanukkah party at the White House that he held. And I, you know, just like millions of Americans, you know, that was a moment that, you know, when President Bush delivered that pitch, that first pitch ceremonially, it felt like a lot more than just a ceremony, right? And it's one of those powerful moments that we talk about when we talk about sports in the aftermath of 9/11. And again, you know, it's different now, 25 years later, even a few years after 9/11. You know, in so many ways, life did return to normal for most people. And in other ways it didn't, but at the time, you know, we didn't know if anything was going to be normal again, the same again, our relationship to sports, to everything else, right, in the world. And, you know, again, I think for a lot of people, you know, especially people who, you know, were of a certain age at that time, you kind of divide time into before 9/11 and after 9/11. But I remember distinctly, you know, after, I don't know if it was 2 weeks later, 3 weeks later, but being at, I think it was Shea Stadium, sitting in the dugout there, and I was sitting there talking to Keith Olbermann. And I had known Keith when he worked at ESPN. He was no longer at ESPN at that point. And Keith was saying, we're not going to be able to have big sports events. There's going to be too many security concerns. There are going to be more attacks and more attacks and more attacks. You know, people didn't think that was going to be isolated. And that I just remember that fear and that assumption on the part of many people that, you know, lives the way that we had lived them before 9/11 would never be the same again.
1: Jeremy Schapp, host of E60, the sports reporter, is on ESPN. It is always a pleasure talking to you. Obviously, these are somber circumstances we are reliving, but as you said, somehow, some way, we are fighting back 25 years later and trying to thrive and never let something like this happen again, and always honor those that were lost and protected us during that time. And of course, celebrate sports that helped us, whether it's the George Bush, President Bush first pitch, or Mike Piazza home run against the Braves, whatever it may be that got us back to whatever our new normalcy became. Jeremy, always a pleasure. Yeah. Thank you for talking to us this morning.
3: Thank you, guys.
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2: All right, we're going with one of the games of the year when it comes to college football. Ohio State visiting Austin to take on the Texas Longhorns. We are going with the visiting team, the Ohio State Buckeyes, to pull off the very small upset of Texas. They beat them last year in Columbus. I think they beat them again this year because I just don't see how the back end of Texas's defense covers the wide receiver trio for Ohio State. So we're going to take Ohio State on the money line. It's $100 with a total payout of $198. That is the play of the day.
13: We survived a terrible, terrible moment in our history.
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15: That was terrible.
16: Was not a great look.
2: And my play of the day is brought to you by DraftKings. Stay tuned because you'll hear more about DraftKings and all it has to offer throughout our show. Let's go.
0: Quick, are you feeling all right? Maybe you need a medical emergency kit from the wellness company or something?
17: I have it at home, but go ahead.
0: He didn't even guess the word of the day today, CC.
2: No, because he's gotten whipped when it comes to word of the day all week. He's like the Rams last night when it comes to word of the day this week.
0: He is the
17: What's
0: Rams.
17: The word?
0: Disport. To amuse, divert, or play in a carefree, lively way. I said the 49ers disported themselves down under because they were playing free.
17: You didn't say it that way, and I should have gotten it because you said down under, and which made me pay attention even more, and I still missed the word of the day because you did the Australian fake accent thing.
0: I did say down under.
17: Right.
18: You were very focused at the time on Canty being angry about what Michelle was saying.
17: All right. Well.
2: Yeah, because I was fidgeting. That is correct.
0: Thank you for the assist, my friend.
2: I didn't even realize I was doing it.
17: Oh, my God. You've been so annoyed today about the travel excuses. And we all were so into the travel storylines until it played out where you're not going to get the credit for thinking the Rams aren't as good as everyone else thinks they are. So I know what was happening. I saw there was itchy, there was fidgety. He was like shaking the day. It was me, basically, just moving around all show.
0: How do you like that? You're compared to Evan. Bye, Evan.
17: So unsportsmanlike moments. Nuno suggested I play this Aaron Rodgers sound, but I just don't have it here. So I guess I'll have to have somebody else play it. I don't know.
0: Which piece of sound?
17: Nuno has made all these suggestions in our text threads about Aaron Rodgers sound. I heard him on Wildy and Touch yesterday. yesterday in ESPN Wisconsin. He was great. So I don't know which one he wanted, but I'll do these instead.
0: Okay.
17: Okay? So I've got George Kittle for you. They won. The Niners won, right?
0: Big time.
17: But I guess there's a way to celebrate in Australia that he was explaining to Christian McCaffrey and Deebo Samuel that some people, including CC, may not know what it is.
15: The fact that there was a sellout crowd at 10:30 a.m. on a Friday in Melbourne, just shout out to everybody who called in sick at work today. That is, they chucked a sickie and I would love a shoey. That's a beer out of a boot.
16: Yeah, I don't know what that is. But
15: it's a beer.
16: I don't drink.
15: Out of a boot. Once we get behind the, we'll do it over there.
17: So a couple of things on this. First of all, do you think when there's over 100,000 people in attendance that they had to call out sick, or could they just say, like, I got tickets to the Rams and Niners game, the only game in Australia? Do you have to lie to your employer and say I'm sick?
2: Can you just think your employer wants to hear that? After you're probably, I mean, like, no.
17: 100,000 people. It's the seventh largest game in NFL history. In terms of attendance.
2: I'm pretty sure if you're working, coming off of what a lot of people deem as holiday in August.
0: Yeah.
2: I don't know that your employer wants to hear about you taking a sick day to go to a football game.
0: Yeah, I think you'd probably have to fib.
17: Okay. Second thing.
0: Right?
17: Shoey.
0: Yeah.
17: You've never done it.
0: No, but I've seen it done.
17: Is there anyone that if you had to bet a dollar, if DraftKings had this on there, that somebody in the ESPN radio lineup has ever done a shoey?
0: Ian Fitzsimmons.
17: See, I'd say Golic Jr.
2: Golic Jr. is definitely.
17: And for those who don't know what a shoey is, it's literally drinking the beer out of a shoe. Like you
2: I
17: take
2: did
17: your
2: not
17: shoe
2: know
17: up.
2: What a shoey was before this.
17: Golic Jr. has definitely done it.
0: But Ian has spent some time in the South, and I imagine that they're drinking beers out of boots in the South.
18: We haven't confirmed that Golic Jr. has not done a shoey.
17: Really?
0: What about Ian?
18: Well, I don't have. He's not next door, so I can't talk to him.
0: Okay, well, we will find out. That's where my money goes. Coach.
2: Shoey.
17: Yeah. Fascinating. All right, next one. Ja'Marr Chase, Cincinnati Bengals. They have a game. We've all circled it on our calendars at 1 p.m. Eastern on Sunday, right? Everybody's circled it on their calendars.
0: Everybody.
17: Except for him.
19: Well, I'm finding out the game's at 1 o'clock. I don't like that. To be honest. I do not like playing at 1 o'clock games. So that means I got to wake up a little earlier than usual.
20: When did you find this out?
19: Today.
20: The first seven are all.
19: Yes, I've heard too. Yeah.
20: So what's your wake-up call?
19: I don't have a wake-up call, but I'm about to make one now. Yeah.
21: Hold on. The game's been on the schedule for a long time.
19: That doesn't mean I'm looking at the schedule.
21: So you like when it says
19: for your at the end of the day, my job is to work, not the schedule. I'm not worried about the schedule. At the end of the day, they got to worry about us too, so.
17: I think he'll be there 1 p.m. Eastern on Sunday, but he didn't know that. The Golics and Shoeys up next. We're on to Monday.
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17: we're on
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2: Oh, I am ready to rock and roll. One more show, and then it's the weekend, baby. And I don't know, did it seem like the week was a little longer, even though it was a short work week? I don't know, but I'm ready for Fri-yay. Good morning and welcome to episode number 352. Get a round of applause there, Hollywood. A little round of applause for sure. There, thank you, thank you. 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Now, if you care to go to the next level, if you want to watch the show as we're doing it live, we have a live video feed. 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All right, if you want to call or text the show, you want to be, you know, be even more part of the show instead of you just sitting there and stealing every day and not participating in the show. It is real simple, boys and girls. All you have to do is give us a call at 877-909-1007, or you can text us at same number. And that is brought to you by The Cigar Fair in Uptown. Mommy! They have 1,000 boxes open right now. And the cigar, it's already open. You can go sit out there and solve the problems of the world after you fire up a delicious stick. All right, football season, it's back, and it's going to be a full weekend of great games. Well, some games, maybe, just maybe, not so much.
3: It's College Football Saturday. Don't miss these lopsided matchups. The number 2 Georgia Bulldogs will raise a leg on the Western Kentucky Hilltoppers.
4: That doesn't make any sense.
5: If you don't like it, go on the internet and complain.
3: Number 5 Indiana will sing Home on the Range to the Howard Bison.
6: I'm sorry, who is that?
3: Number 9 Ole Miss won't miss against the Charlotte 49ers.
6: Should I know who that is?
3: And number 14 USC will show the Louisiana Raging Cajuns the difference of training in L.A. versus Lafayette, L.A. College Football Saturday.
2: Let's say hello and howdy doody to the producer of this fine broadcast. That would be Chris.
7: Hollywood, good morning, Toledo. Good morning, Din Man. How are you today, sir?
2: Well, I am in a really good mood because, you know, for a lot of reasons, you know, it's Friday and I'm playing golf today at Crooked Creek. And, and then I'm going to pay my property taxes, which
7: that
2: is
7: sounds
2: awesome.
7: Fun.
2: Yeah, delicious. then chilling tonight because we got a busy weekend. Saturday, wedding in Avon, Ohio. Ohio State, Texas, Saturday night. There's other games on, but I don't.
7: Michigan, Oklahoma, baby.
2: Yeah, I don't care.
7: The undefeated Michigan Wolverines.
2: Clock gate. I'm not watching it. Well, I'm not watching it live.
7: There you go.
2: Then Sunday, football all day.
7: Yes.
2: What? Going to watch that. Yes. Excited to see that. Excited to see Cleveland. Excited to see the Bengals, can they protect Joe Burrow? Excited to see just, you know, all the football games. Looking forward to that. But I must start out this morning's show, Hollywood, with an apology to you.
7: To me?
2: And the freshman Bedford Kicking Mules.
7: Oh.
2: So I get done playing golf a little after 6 o'clock.
7: Okay.
2: I filled in the golf league at Ottawa Park. Played very well until holes 17 and 18.
7: Okay.
2: Which I believe those holes were designed by the devil. I took a 6 on 17, even though I laid up on the creek, and I was just off the green in 2, and it took me 4 to get it in the damn cup. I got a 6. Oh, it sucked. And then 18, nice drive. I'm 125 out, so I'm like, okay, got another creek to go over. I'm going to take my 8 iron, my 135 club, which will give me plenty of distance to get there. Well, either my yardage watch is wrong because I hit a really nice 8 iron, threaded it, as we like to say. And what happened? Boom, short in the damn creek. Yeah, another six. Oh, I was pissed.
7: Sheesh.
2: So I thought, okay, what's going to get me in a good mood? I'm going to drive over to Bedford, and I'm going to support Chris and his team. I thoroughly enjoy you getting after your defense.
7: You came?
2: I was there for the whole second half.
7: Oh, you were the reason. You were, the culprit.
2: That's why I have to apologize. It's my damn fault, Hollywood. I'm so sorry.
7: No, it wasn't your fault. Thank you for your support.
2: It was 10-0 when I got there.
7: It was.
2: And then all of a sudden, it's 14-10.
7: That's how it's turned.
2: Yeah, I don't know. I'll tell you, I'll say this about the Bedford Kicking Mules freshmen.
7: Yeah.
2: You guys aren't very big, but you're mighty and scrappy.
7: We're getting there. We got a lot of learning to do.
2: But I just felt bad. Okay. Yeah, I'm sorry.
7: I have to learn how to relax on the sideline, though.
2: R-E-L-A-X?
7: Yeah.
2: Gummies?
7: Yeah.
2: Gummies?
7: Well, you can't do drugs and
2: no,
7: be
2: I'm
7: around
2: kidding. I'm kidding. However,
7: that would be a unique experience.
2: What was your thoughts on the game yesterday? It was a very close fought battle. I thought you guys were going to pull it out at the end, and nope.
7: You want my Bryce Underwood answer, or you?
2: Yeah, give me your Bryce Underwood. Cool.
7: It's cool.
2: It's cool. I might be losing my job. Cool.
7: It was cool.
2: He said that. Okay, I don't believe that. I don't believe for a second, Hollywood, that he didn't already hear about his coach saying that he's on the hot seat.
7: If you're not on social media, it's possible.
2: Okay, that was a lie. He's on social media. He was on social media right before the game, like the week before. I don't know where
7: he has a team, Denny. He has people.
2: Yeah, okay. Anyway, give me the Bryce Underwood answer of why, what your thoughts are in yesterday's Kicking Mules game. Against the Marauders. What the hell is that?
7: It was a pretty cool first half. The first half was cool.
2: Yeah.
7: First half was a football game. The second half... I need to be better as a coach, you know.
2: You didn't make the coaching adjustments like Michigan didn't do at halftime against Western?
7: Yeah, I'll take this L on the chin.
2: But, okay.
7: But best believe.
2: Best believe what?
7: We'll be coming back, and we'll be kicking and muling next week.
2: Kicking and muling. Anyway, well, I look forward to seeing you.
7: It was a fun game, though.
2: Yeah, it
7: a real
2: was
7: football game.
2: It was exciting. Yeah. It was very exciting. But
7: got to make some more plays.
2: Yeah, well, we'll do that next week.
7: Yeah.
2: All right, Sports on TV brought to you by your business name here. We got baseball today, if you give a rip. Colorado at Detroit, 6:40 on DSN. Nope. Cleveland, who is just a game and a half back out of first in the AL Comedy Central behind the Sox. They're at Minnesota. Minnesota stinks. So it's a good time to be playing them. That's at 8:10. That's on Guard Indians TV.
7: Okay.
2: Then we got the Mud Hens. Toledo at Iowa, 8:08. You can watch it on ballysports.com. You know, you just pull it up on the internets, and you can watch the Hens there if you care. Last night or yesterday, both Detroit and Cleveland were off, but the Mud Hens, they were playing in Iowa. We love them. 9-1 ass whooping.
7: Okay.
2: On the road at the Iowa Cubs. U.S. Tennis. Ooh, starting today, noon, ESPN2. Then again, at 3 o'clock, that's the men's semis on ESPN, which, by the way, we'll find out who the American plays, because today is a big day for the American men at the U.S. Open. Ben Shelton and Francis Tiafoe. Both Americans, they're in the men's semis, whoever wins that will play on Sunday. That's at 7 o'clock, Arthur Ashe Stadium. It's an all-American semi guaranteeing an American in Sunday's final, which, by the way, will be broadcast on ESPN. It's the first time since 2005 that two American men have met in the U.S. Open semi, and the winner of the Shelton Tiafoe will play in the U.S. men's first Grand Slam singles title since Andy Roddick won it back in 2003.
7: Okay.
2: So that's 23 freaking years ago. By the way, no American women are left in the U.S. Open this year because Jessica Pegula got beat, and so did Coco Gauff yesterday.
7: Sheesh.
2: Yeah, that stinks. Will U.S. Open be on your TV watching agenda this evening, Hollywood?
7: I may possibly record the semifinals. I have film at 3, and then I got to get ready for the game.
2: Oh, varsity?
7: Varsity, yeah.
2: All right, so you guys, you got Bedford's on the road tonight?
7: Yep, taking the trip to Clyde.
2: So you're going to Clyde, Ohio?
7: The Flyers.
2: You're taking on the mighty Flyers?
7: Oh, yeah.
2: Ooh, all right, that ought to be a good game.
7: I hope so.
2: I don't see that it's going to be on
7: No, you know, BCSN.
2: Let's see, what do we got on BCSN for high school? We've got Game Day Tailgate at 6:30, Justin Feldkamp, friend of the show. 6:30. Then you got Game Day Nation at 7. Then you got Anthony Wayne at Liberty Benton. Okay. Fremont Ross at Whitmer. Clay at Napoleon. Northview at Bowling Green. And that's it. How is Central Catholic playing at St. Francis at 7 o'clock? You'll be able to hear the broadcast with Bill Clark right here on 100.7 The Ticket. How is that game not?
7: Do they have some beef with, I got to ask Justin.
2: With Central?
7: BCSN hasn't really had them on this year.
2: The first week they were, because I remember watching them.
7: Okay.
2: But not last week and not this week.
7: My headphones are cutting out. I'm sorry.
2: That's kind of weird. Yeah, what? An equipment malfunction at Cumulus? That's unheard of.
7: It's like a wire went loose. All right, there we go.
2: Better?
7: But, yeah. I mean, you know, marginally. We still work here, so.
2: Yeah, we do.
7: That should be a pretty good game, though.
2: Yeah.
7: St. Francis.
2: Yeah, I'll be sitting out back having a stogie and watching all of it because I love that. Then at 7, although, wait a minute, no, I'm going to have to. I'm watching tennis tonight, believe it or not. FIBA World Cup, after a scare against Italy, USA beat the living, although they lost or barely beat Italy 55-52. I don't know how I missed that.
7: Mm-hmm.
2: They had a chance to tie with a three-pointer in the final seconds. Luckily, the shot missed.
7: That was the game I was telling you about.
2: Yeah, I wasn't paying attention.
7: That's okay. You're not missing much.
2: Something shiny, you know, got my attention. Yesterday, the Americans totally kicked ass. They're 4-0, 108-56. Even the ball girl got in, and she scored 20. Okay, maybe not.
7: Did you say the ball girl?
2: The ball girl. Hungary stinks. USA spanked them. Five players got in double-digit scoring. That win now puts them into the final round of four with a Saturday afternoon matchup with Spain. That ought to be a game. Tip-off is slated for 2 o'clock Eastern time, and action can be seen on TBS and True TV. Oh, that'd be the same time as Michigan getting their ass kicked by Oklahoma. There's an alternative. You could watch that, or you could watch, instead of watching Michigan, you could watch, I don't know, Matlock reruns. I'm sure Friends is on. Seinfeld's always on. Everybody Loves Raymond's usually on 24/7. Anything but avoid Michigan and Oklahoma. I know you're like, oh, Danny, you're such a whiner. You know what I've learned about my life, Hollywood, and just age in general? I think they call this wisdom. Mm. As you get older, I think that at least there is for me, there's more of a focus on, hey, what causes stress in my life? And, hey, why am I allowing that into my life?
7: That's fair.
2: And that's why I am not watching the Michigan game live. Even if I wasn't going to be in Avon, Ohio at a wedding, which I'm looking forward to, and I'm sure people will go, hey, see the Michigan game's on right now. You see the score? No.
7: You're not going to watch it on your phone?
2: Nope.
7: Wow.
2: Nope. I'm going to record it, and then I'll check the score at the end of the game. And if Michigan gets their ass kicked, I may not watch it on a replay later. I really don't know. I know.
7: Hurt you with that game.
2: That's not that. It's just, I don't know what it is. I really can't put my finger on it. Maybe it's crotchety old man disease. Maybe as you get older, you get crotchety, and you're just like, nope, I'm not doing that anymore. Seen this record or heard this record before. You know, seen this movie. I know how it ends. I couldn't believe today. I was listening to sports talk driving into the show, and I even heard some boobs yesterday doing their football picks like
7: mm-hmm.
2: we do.
7: Mm-hmm.
2: And some were picking Michigan.
7: I did.
2: Okay, you're a friggin' dangerous man. I never asked you this yesterday because we were having such a sheet show with our football picks. I can't hear Danny.
7: I can't hear you.
2: I can't hear you. It was hilarious, though.
7: That was funny.
2: I'm gonna turn.
7: You gotta post that.
2: I am. I'm gonna turn that into a clip over the weekend. So keep an eye on our social, all the Denny Radio socials. It'll be up there and share them too. We'll appreciate that. So let me ask you now, since we have time, what possessed you to take Michigan? That you think that they are going to improve enough to beat the number 11 team in the nation?
7: One, they're at home. So
2: Western, home. Just
7: home cooking.
2: Okay.
7: Hey, hey.
2: Oh, yeah, that worked out well last week.
7: The defense played well to me. And if you look that bad, the only thing you could possibly do is look a little bit better, right? The biggest jump is week one and two. So I'm hoping that this is just the best Michigan plays. And if they lose, it's early in the season. I can afford these losses in football picks. But if all of you guys lose, I get a one up on you.
2: That is true. I mean, you're in the driver's seat. If Michigan somehow pulls it out, honestly, hey. I don't see how it happens. I hope it does.
7: Oklahoma is no LSU. It's not like they're Ohio State or something. They're beatable.
2: Is that where we are now? Every time we mention great college football, it's automatically LSU and Lane Kiffin.
7: And Lane Kiffin.
2: We didn't say that last year.
7: The greatest
2: at all.
7: Coach of all time.
2: The greatest. Just ask him.
7: And apparently, especially if he can coach pros.
2: Apparently, he really likes the girls. Anyway, moving on. Well, we'll see. We'll see if your premonition comes true.
7: Yeah, I hope so.
2: All right, we had NFL last night. Final call of the 49ers ass-whooping of the already coronated Super Bowl champs L.A. Rams.
0: 10th play of the drive for Stetson Bennett is a handoff. Rivers outside, and Rivers will stay in bounds. Renardo Green makes the final tackle, and in the first ever NFL regular season game in Australia, an impressive second half dominating performance from the San Francisco 49ers as they take this week one NFC West showdown 27-7 over the Rams.
2: How much of it did you watch, Hollywood?
7: It was on while I was DJing, and I stopped looking at it because it was making my brain confused.
2: What do you mean?
7: It was so bright there, and it was so dark. I was DJing.

0: Rams. What was that? I want to be right about something today. What is it?
1: The flight.
0: Oh, yeah. I'll get to that.
1: Yeah.
0: The Rams losing 27-7. How did Miles play? Well, let me see. Zero tackles. Mm. Okay. Zero sacks. Mm. Ooh. Zero quarterback hits. Mm. Oh, and here's the biggie. Zero recorded pressures. Yeah, that's they paid all that money and they got him at 0-0-0-0.
2: What?
1: That was best versus best, too.
0: He was neutralized by 49ers left tackle Trent Williams, who owned him.
1: A dog.
0: Garrett played 27 snaps, which doesn't sound like a lot. He also spent multiple series on the sidelines in the second half. I noticed that in the first half because that's all I watched was the first half because I'm old and I go to bed before 10.
1: Kind of boring game.
0: He was on the sidelines. I tell you, I was impressed. Well, let me finish up on Garrett. Mm-hmm. He said after the game that the worst version of himself, that was the worst version of himself, and acknowledged his lingering knee issue may have played a role.
1: The infamous knee injury.
0: Yeah.
1: That we never heard about. That wasn't on the injury report.
0: Right. Gotcha. Right. Right. It was the 49ers defense that dominated, not LA's. 49ers goal line stand late in the third quarter. Rams arrived in Melbourne, Australia just early Thursday morning, about 24 to 28 hours before their game against the 49ers. 49ers arrived last Friday, September 4th, almost a full week before the game, giving them time to adjust to the 17-hour difference. So let me just throw that out there. Don't screw with science, man.
1: Yeah, that was stupid.
0: That was stupid, and it couldn't happen to a better team.
1: Yeah,
0: and I'm glad they got the L. They're probably gonna go
1: perfect time to lose.
0: They're probably gonna go 15 in a row now.
1: Yeah, perfect time to lose. You can lose in Australia. That doesn't count.
0: I couldn't believe that the 49ers looked as good as they did, though.
1: That doesn't matter. Wait till week six. They'll all be on injured reserve.
0: That's true. They're all going to be hurt. Did you watch the halftime, people? I did not. I wanted to make fun of it. It was the Jonas Brothers.
1: Okay.
0: Nick, Joe, and Kevin performed last night, and I was going to rip them. I haven't had a chance to watch it yet, but I'm going to. They did Australian singer John Farnham's classic You're the Voice, which is one of the Den Man's all-time favorite songs.
1: Sing a little bit for me. I'm not familiar.
0: No. It has bagpipes in it.
1: I'm saying, like, how would it
0: I'll
1: sound?
0: Bring it up. Dude, I can't sing. Except the Lions fight song, Forward Down the Field.
1: I can't wait to hear that this weekend.
0: A Lions team that will not yield. And when the blue and silver wave, stand and cheer the brave.
1: Rah, rah, rah.
0: Go hard, win the game. Let's hope Monday I'm singing that.
1: I hope so.
0: I don't know how much I want to talk about that because, you know.
1: Hey, man, it's the Saints, right? They might do a little voodoo. You never
0: know. There's a lot of voodoo, a lot of evil down there in New Orleans. I know. I lived there for 3 years. Anyway, I'll pull You're the Voice up, and I'll play some of it on the air. I'm pretty sure I have it on my computer, but I want to see how they did it. Or maybe I'll just pull up the video. Play the Jonas Brothers doing, I don't know. I got drunk with that dude, John Farnham in Minneapolis.
1: I thought you were talking about Nick Jonas.
0: I ended up seeing John Farnham at 2 o'clock in the morning wearing nothing but a towel in his hotel room. He just got out of the shower. And we were at the door, me and Pete Johnson, my producer, and my sidekick.
1: That was one of those Hollywood moments.
0: We kidnapped him and took him around Minneapolis to all the clubs.
1: Okay.
0: Played pool with him, and he had a time of his life.
1: His clothes on, though, right?
0: Well, he was fully dressed then. Okay. Right. And then we dropped that off in front of the hotel, and he said, you guys coming up for a nightcap, mate?
1: Nope.
0: He said, yeah, dude, we're coming up.
1: You say yes.
0: And so by the time we got up there, he answers the door in a towel. And it wasn't anything creepy other than he was in a towel. He just sat there, and we had drinks, and we left like an hour later. There was no shenanigans.
1: You didn't feel weird after? You're good?
0: I just thought it was strange that here we are with this. I mean, he's a huge rock star in Australia, John Farnham, one of the biggest.
1: Really?
0: Oh, yeah. He's huge there.
1: Okay.
0: And Pete and I were driving home, and I'm just like, did we just have drinks with John Farnham, who had wet hair and a

0: towel.
1: I mean,
0: wearing nothing but a towel.
1: You're a pretty big deal, Denny.
0: I don't know about that. I mean, I didn't have any other celebrities invite me up to their hotel room to, you know, have a drink with them, and they were wearing nothing but a towel. I don't know. But it was damn entertaining. So, there you go. All right, I don't know where Kyle is from Bowling Green. I told him to get on at 10:23. I don't know where he is. We have a Bowling Green.
1: You see, I didn't wear my brown, right? No Falcon Fridays this year.
0: Yeah, me neither. Well, maybe if they
1: eventually
0: start.
1: Yeah, once we get.
0: Let me make sure. Let me make sure I sent it. I did. I don't know where he is.
1: But
0: we'll take a break. See if he jumps on.
1: Yeah.
0: All right, it's Denny Radio Sports and More continues next, brought to you by Cinco de Mayo Mexican Bar and Grill. It's on ESPN Radio, 100.7 The Ticket.
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0: 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You can watch us right now on our live video feed. 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No calls, no texts on the Cigar Affair in Uptown Miami line right now, because welcome to the show. He is Kyle Edmond, Assistant AD for Strategic Communications at BGSU. A fancy title, it probably just means that he's a gopher in the athletic department to the AD, maybe. I don't really know. Let's welcome him to the show. Hello, Kyle. Welcome to the broadcast.
1: Hey, appreciate you having me on.
0: All right, so how long have you been in the position as BGSU Assistant AD, Strategic, blah, blah, blah?
1: Yeah, well, this title, it's new as of this summer. I was here as a student, though, so I've been around. But, yeah, this title's new within the last couple months.
0: All right, when did you graduate from BG?
1: It was 2019 was my undergrad.
0: Okay. So, Hollywood, when did you graduate?
2: 16.
0: Hollywood graduated BG in 2016.
2: Talons up, baby.
1: Excellent.
0: But you have
1: a
0: real job.
2: I know, right?
0: Hollywood
2: does
0: not.
2: I chose radio.
0: Yeah.
2: Terrible choice, by the way.
1: It works.
0: Yeah. That's working good now. Now that the Den Man, you and the Den Man have teamed up. All right. So, first off, thanks for taking the time. I know last week you guys had a little volleyball action going on, so we weren't able to get you on to talk about Tarleton State, but... since we got you now, what was the mood of the locker room and what was preparation all week like after losing to Tarleton State or Tarleton,
1: yeah,
0: whatever
1: well,
0: they are?
1: The reality in the locker room was they knew that it was going to be a tough opponent. So going in, Coach George was familiar with them from his time at Tennessee State. So they knew that, you know, it's a top five team in the nation for the FCS level. So not a pushover. They beat Army last year. So it feels weird to say after a loss, but, you know, afterwards the locker room was still focused on what the goal is. And I think that's a good thing to see. And the week leading up in the last week, I think one of the bigger cliches you'll hear in football is the biggest jump you take is from week one to week two. So a lot to learn about from week one and get ready for week two with a formidable opponent again with Nebraska.
0: Yeah, I would say that they're formidable. Are you ever in the locker room, you know, when the team's in there and Eddie, are you allowed in there like after the game?
1: I am. I did not make it in this first game, but I usually am.
0: Not even at halftime?
1: Not at halftime. I'm still up in the press box during that time.
0: Okay. Up there having the free food?
1: Unfortunately, yeah. It was Chick-fil-A this past week, so
0: We were there last year for BGUT, it wasn't Chick-fil-A.
2: It wasn't Chick-fil-A.
0: No. Oh, well, yeah, we missed it.
2: It's all right.
0: You know, that's where Jesus eats, Hollywood.
2: Yes.
0: At Chick-fil-A.
2: That's why they're closed on Sundays.
0: Because I'm wondering if Eddie George is a screamer and drops a bunch of F-bombs when he's upset about something. Can you shed some light on that? And it's just us three. Don't worry about anybody listening.
1: Right, for sure. I mean, Coach George is one of the most knowledgeable people I think I've ever been around. Whether he's yelling or just talking to you, you're going to listen. And so I don't think he really has to raise his voice to get the attention of the locker room. You know, whatever he's saying, they're going to listen in, because if he's talking, it's important.
0: What's his favorite cuss word?
1: Ooh, I don't know. I don't know if he's really thrown many out there, to be honest with you.
2: Good answer.
0: Listen,
2: Kyle.
0: If this relationship is going to continue, if we're going to have a second date, you got to give me a little more than, oh, I don't know. Yeah, come on. You're not going to get in trouble. Our signal doesn't even reach Bowling Green.
2: Yeah, it's like 12 of us right now.
0: Once you get south of Perrysburg, our signal's gone. There's
2: like
0: nobody
2: a small
0: listening.
2: Group chat. Just a small group.
0: Exactly.
2: You're fine.
0: Hey,
1: It's all right. It's fun to listen to him. It really is. He's an insightful person.
0: Has his wife ever come in and, like, grab him by the ear and haul his ass out of there for something because he's in the doghouse?
1: That might be more likely than him yelling, to be honest with you.
0: When we interviewed him when he first came on board.
2: Yeah, he first got hired.
0: And he was at home, and his wife interrupted our interview live. It was hilarious because he's on just like you are, because she needed the keys to the car. And it was, man, it was funny.
2: She has stuff to do.
0: All right, so 85,000 people will be in, well, probably dressed like stalks of corn this weekend at Memorial Stadium, Nebraska. Just guess for me, how many of the current players have played in front of a crowd that size, Kyle?
1: Well, I can tell you it's probably under 25%. Okay. We had a few that went to Michigan a few years ago. We had a few that went to Penn State, Texas A&M a couple years ago. So there's some guys who have experienced it, but with the way college athletics is right now, with the roster turnover during coaching changes and stuff like that, the number's small. The number's small. I'd say, 25%. So you're looking at, 30 guys maybe at most.
0: So during practice this week, did you guys like crank up the speakers really loud to, simulate the noise?
1: As best as we can. Coach George even said it on Monday in his press conference. You can simulate it all you want, but you're not going to make it sound like 80,000 strong or however many are going to be in that building. So, it's you do what you can, but you won't know it till you walk in.
0: Did they have a good week of practice, and what do you expect on Saturday, Kyle?
1: Yeah, it's a group that's focused. When you look at the last week of practice, they're honed in. They're ready to go of taking this next step in the season. And I think everyone feels a little bit more comfortable. You have a new coordinator on both sides of the ball, more or less. Coach Nosal on the offensive side was the co-coordinator last year. Now it's his show. Defensive side, Coach Bowden steps up. You got a new quarterback, a lot of new pieces, a whole new offensive line. Week two, you go in with a group that you've got some experience with now. So I'm excited to see what happens. This is a team that it's a gauntlet of a schedule to start the year, but when you hit the max schedule, anything can happen, and the door's still wide open no matter what. So I think the these first few weeks are getting in a groove, getting to figure out how each other play and go from there.
0: Is the team already there in Nebraska?
1: No, we'll leave today in about 2 hours or so. We'll fly out and be there until the game.
0: You guys fly out of Toledo Express or Detroit?
1: Yes, Toledo Express.
2: Okay.
0: Do you guys have like a charter plane or is it Allegiant?
1: I honestly don't know. It's been a couple years since I've flown with the team. Last year the trips were Cincinnati and Louisville, so we didn't fly for those. So this will be actually my first flight with Coach George and staff. So in the past it was charter. We'll see if it sticks that way.
0: So you think Coach George going to have a couple cocktails on the flight?
1: Oh, I'm too far back in the plane to see what he's ordering.
2: Kyle's media train, man. He's not going to give you that.
0: Yeah, but I'm pretty sure he doesn't get these questions from other people.
2: Yeah.
0: And that's the beauty of our show, Hollywood.
2: And he's smiling. That means it's fine.
0: How big of a payday is this for BG?
1: I don't have the exact number off the top of my head, but it's a lot. It's north of $1 million, I'm pretty sure.
2: Okay.
0: Kind of like Western at Michigan gets $1.5 million and literally won the damn game. They got friggin' hosed. Was that any conversation going on in your circles after the Saturday night's embarrassment at Michigan?
1: It came up in the press conference as kind of a side comment about the MAC taking on Big Ten schools because you had UMass beat Rutgers and then you had Michigan arguably
0: they lost to Michigan lost in my world. Michigan's 0-1.
1: Hey, I hear you, and to see what's come out from the MAC after that, it's been an interesting week in that regard. But it's one of those that everyone in our hallway, the comms, the marketing, we all joked about it. But yeah, when you go up to the football offices, they're not really talking about that. They're talking about Nebraska. So us slower people, we can have fun with it.
0: All right. Short of a win, what has to happen for this to be a successful weekend for Bowling Green?
1: Yeah, well, like you said, a win would be optimal. But, in terms of the results, I think seeing the consistency of the group keep moving forward. To have Jake Astenstein throw for, 80% in his debut last week, if he can keep up those numbers, or Jeremiah Scobie going for 10 catches and 100 yards receiving, if he can keep up those numbers, just seeing this team kind of to fall into place and show that the highs last week weren't just highs for last week, that those are going to be the highs moving forward. So, it's like I said, it's a younger group. I think somewhere around 70% of our roster is new within the last 2 years. So just getting them to play together, getting them to be on the same page and prep for what's next. And they're certainly on their way. I think week one showed us that, especially the second half. Tarleton State's offense is insane. So to hold them to the yardage and the points that we did in the second half especially, it's a sign of things to come, I think.
2: Mm-hmm.
0: You got any questions for Kyle Hollywood?
2: Kyle, who created the schedule for this year? Honestly, like 2024 was pretty tough with Texas A&M and Penn State, but I mean, I don't see easy games. Maybe, I mean, Sac State, but that's once you get into MAC play and anything can happen. So what was the mindset behind these games? Was it more of a, hey, we need a couple extra million? Was it like, hey, we did this so far ahead in the future?
1: It's a lot of the so far ahead in the future. It's one of those, you set these for 5-6 years in advance. We've got some that we've announced that we won't play till 2032 or something like mm-hmm. that. So to you can never predict. I mean, the guys that are going to be on those rosters are still in high school. So yeah. It's one of those. It's just the way the cookie kind of crumbles. And some years it's fun. And you look at your schedule and go, man, this is going to be a cool 4 weeks. And sometimes you look at the schedule and go, this is going to be a little different. This is going to be
2: a little grind.
1: So, yeah, it's just one of those years that it ended up on the side of a grind. But, you know, I think if you talk to the coaching staff, they see the challenge and they're excited for it, too, because like when we get to our MAC schedule, they'll be battle tested. They'll know what they're made of.
0: Kyle Edmond, BGSU Athletic Department. All right. What anything else going on this weekend in BG Athletics?
1: I mean, it's not athletics, but the Black Swamp Festival is happening in Bowling Green.
0: Oh, that's
1: so
0: right.
1: It is this weekend. At least to see that.
2: Yeah.
0: Hollywood, do you remember those when you were there, or they blacked them all out? You just
2: I recall going.
0: Yeah, I'm not coming home, though. That's funny. All right, Kyle, great job. What do you think? Did he pass the test? Does he get a second date?
2: Yeah, for sure.
0: All right, dude, we'll chat with you next week.
2: He's a Falcon, man.
0: Of course, he's tough. Unless you want to break up with us, and, you know, we're used to that.
1: Hey, I think it went well. I'll look for the text or call, whatever you prefer.
0: You got it, my man. All right, thank you, and go right, Falcons. Kyle. Talons up.
2: There you go.
1: Absolutely. Appreciate it.
0: All right. We'll see you. All right. Before we break, Hollywood, do we have. Now, let's break. Then we're going to come back with some comments. Okay. And I have Asshat.
2: Yes.
0: Asshat of the day.
2: Yes.
0: News quickies and much more. 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
12: I probably should hit delay on that one. It's 93.5. What? I just jumped to RQN. You know why? Because I'm listening to You're the Voice by John Farnham, which is the song I played on the station. Okay, let's get back. Steady Radio Sports. It's Friday, Hollywood. Come on.
13: Yeah.
12: You're just chilling, you know? Steady Radio, blah, blah, blah, sports tomorrow. All right, it's time now for the asset of the day, brought to you by Danny's Cafe in Rossford, 600 Dixie Highway. I know what the place that's going to be rocking Saturday night for football. That would be Danny's for the Buckeye game. Live music, epic party nights, free bingo, trivia, karaoke, and the Roundabout is open, and so is the Route 65 bridge, so it's real easy to get there to enjoy all of the fun. All right, let me tell you about a dude, a 43... I love it. 43-year-old dude who is the
14: asset
12: of the day. He is Well, 43-year-old dude from Florida, his name's Billy Thomas. He got arrested on Monday after he stripped naked inside a home goods store and exposed himself to a shopper.
13: Butt naked.
12: A woman was inside at the time, told officers that she saw the guy. He comes in the store, walks into the aisle where she was standing, and he says, "I'm sorry, I have to do this." Billy then dropped his pants, exposing himself.
14: You ever seen a grown man naked?
12: Store employees backed up her story, but they didn't really need to because his underwear and his shoes were still lying on the ground when the coppers got there, and he admitted, "Yep, those are mine." When asked why he did it, he told the police that his clothing had started smoking. His clothes were smoking. No, I think it was him. And that the bicycle he was riding on was smoking as well.
15: Everything's smoking.
12: Yeah, you go to Home Goods, you don't expect to see some dude's goods.
13: What nugget?
15: I see what you did there.
12: Yeah. Billy Thomas, you are the
16: asshat
12: of the day. Congratulations.
15: It's always Florida.
12: Of course, it's where all the crazy people are. It's the heat and the old people. And, of course, it's brought to you by Danny's Cafe in Rossford. If you're not following them on Facebook, you ought to. All right, we have a lot of comments right now, Hollywood. Go through them for me, please.
15: We got a few. Let's see here. Sharon says, LOL, Chris. I don't know what I did, Sharon.
12: By the way, that Sharon K is my Sharon.
15: That's your
12: Sharon. My lovely bride.
15: Yes, of
12: 26 years. Glorious, the best 2 years of her life. If you put them all together, okay, all the time of 26 years, I would say 2 years of her life has been great.
15: Sherry from McCraver says, "Happy Friday, brothers. Have a fabulous show and weekend. You as well." My pops jumped on. He said, "You get it from your mom. She's a firecracker." Talking about me calming down on the sideline.
12: Got it. I love it.
15: We'll see. And then Sharon checked in again and said, "Dude, it's the 25th anniversary of 9/11. I'm curious how old Chris was and if he remembers it."
12: Hollywood, how old were you September 11, 2001?
15: I was in the first grade, so I was like seven. I was seven. Yeah, I was.
12: Seven in the first grade? Would they start you late?
15: No. That's how old you're supposed to
12: be. What year you were born?
15: 94.
12: Oh, it was 94?
15: Yeah.
12: Okay. I was on the air.
15: Okay.
12: And I
15: that
12: was
15: had
12: in,
15: to be strange.
12: I was in my old studio.
15: Okay.
12: When I was at Fort Schaefer, right downtown on Summit Street, Ford Industry Square, a.k.a. Fort Schaefer. And we're having a wacky show, just like normal, beautiful morning, and all of a sudden, back then, we didn't have the kind of texting we have now. We had a thing called instant message where people could...
15: Oh, IM it.
12: Yeah, so I get an IM. "Denny, turn on the TV, the World Trade Center's on fire." I'm like, get out of here.
15: Mm-hmm.
12: So we turned it on, and
15: it definitely was,
12: we were on the air for the next, I don't know, we didn't get off the air until after 11.
15: Okay.
12: And it was a horrible, horrible day that forever changed our country. Some for the better, some for the worse.
15: Oh, for sure.
12: Quite honestly.
15: For sure.
12: Back then, radio was the major source for people who were commuting to work or driving in their cars when the plane first hit. And, you know, the younger generation, my kids, they're like, "I don't listen to radio."
15: They weren't alive though.
12: Well, if you don't listen to radio, if you're just listening to your Spotify playlist, you're going to miss out on things like this. Not, you know, you're going to find out eventually.
15: Yeah.
12: But you can find out in real time things. That's why radio is still important. I want to play a clip of a friend of mine. He's known as radio's best friend, Art Volo, who turned 80 last year, and I was at his party.
15: Okay.
12: Anyway, he put this together. I don't have the video that goes along with it, but the audio is very compelling from all of the radio stations that morning.
17: 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A plane has crashed into the World Trade Center.
18: Another plane just hit the World Trade Center.
19: Two planes have smashed into the towers minutes apart.
18: This plane flew directly into the second World Trade Center.
17: We now have reports of a fire at the Pentagon.
20: I just watched a plane crash near the Pentagon.
21: Oh, my God! The entire World Trade Center, the South Building, just fell. Just crumbled from the top.
22: The building just disappeared.
13: appeared in the smoke.
16: A large plane crashes in western Pennsylvania. If this is indeed connected to what has happened here this morning, it is quite clear that the United States is under attack.
13: Oh, my God. The second building appears to have gone down.
19: Yes, you're absolutely right. The second building that has gone down.
22: A situation that started bad just gets worse and worse and worse.
23: Clearly, we're in the middle of the worst ever act of terrorism directed at the United States on domestic soil, and it may not be over.
12: And that was New York radio stations that morning.
15: I was in school when it happened, and they pulled us, because we were downtown.
12: Right.
15: So all the parents just came and picked us up. And I believe, I thought I saw the second plane live because we had TVs in our classroom, but
12: yeah,
15: I'm not sure.
12: Yeah, when they told me to turn on the TV, go out into my office, which was right outside the studio, and me and Fred and Trish, and we're standing there, and we see the other plane come in and hit it. And
15: that's when people
12: we were in shock. Trisha starts crying.
15: Yeah.
12: I mean, it was bad.
15: It was a sad day.
12: It was a horrible day, and lives forever changed. And I'm wondering how they teach it now in school. Like
15: no idea.
12: Like kids now, if it's part of when you learn American history.
15: Yeah, for sure.
12: But I wonder how they teach it. Do they teach it by the text of actually what happened, or do teachers interject their biases, political biases on terrorism and Muslims and all of that?
15: Combination, probably.
12: I hope not.
15: It's a combination.
12: Yeah, they're trying to brainwash our kids. Damn liberals. No, sorry. Let's go to the phones. Good morning. You're on the ticket. What's your name, please?
24: Hey, boys. Good morning.
12: Hello, Meredith. Rob, what's happening?
24: You guys are bringing back I remember listening that morning. I had taken a rare day off. We were expecting our firstborn son, Roby, who would be born on the 21st, 10 days after 9/11. I had stayed home to finish up his room, get the crib together, do all of the things, and flipped on the TV and called Michelle instantly and said, "You're not going to believe this, but a small plane hit the World Trade Center." And as I'm talking to her, the second plane hit, and it was it still shocks me, and it's 25 years later, and I'm still shocked by it. I'm still dismayed by it. It still breaks my heart, you know, thinking of all those people that had no chance. Mm-hmm. And the firemen and the first responders and the police and the EMTs and the innocent people that were wondering what's going on, and seeing it in real time in New York City, I can't imagine the terror and the heartbreak that those people went through. And I saw this on Facebook the other day, and I'm going to throw it out there. I'm sure many have seen it. I just wish we could get back to the people that we were on September 12th.
12: Yeah, me too. I mean, for like 2 weeks, everybody got along. Republicans and Democrats still remember that video and hearing them all singing. I think it was God Bless the U.S. or God Bless America. They're all singing together, and people actually got along for about 2 weeks. And then people got back to the evil that drives them now, and it's evil created by greed. Sadly.
24: Absolutely.
12: And power.
24: It still shakes me up to this day. I'm a grown man, and something like that still shakes me to this day, and it just makes you wonder, you know, we're doing everything we can to protect ourselves as a nation, but, you know, we got to still stay vigilant, still make sure we're taking care of the people that take care of us.
12: Amen. All right, brother, anything else?
24: I'm off of my soapbox. I'm just glad all these sports pundits are going, I never picked the Rams to win the Super Bowl.
12: Yeah.
24: I never picked the Rams to win the Super Bowl.
12: Yeah, that was nice to see, quite honestly.
15: Yeah.
24: I don't know how you guys sleep at night, you sports reporters.
15: Yeah.
12: Yeah, Chris, you're the guy with the journalism degree, not me.
15: I know, right?
12: All right, dude, have a great day. We'll talk to you soon.
24: Yeah.
12: All right, Matthew, what's Matthew saying?
15: He says, "I remember my mom woke me up and saying a plane hit the World Trade Center, and I say, what? and I was sleeping in after watching the tail end of Monday Night Football between the Giants and the Broncos, and I walked towards the living room and back, then watched it on the big screen TV, and I saw the whole thing, and I am 50 now, but I was 25 when it happened.
12: Yeah.
15: Yep.
12: It's hard even to watch now, the replays. It really is.
15: Yeah. It's a pretty good documentary on Netflix that encompasses how we got to where we are now and how that moment changed America, if you want to check it out.
12: Right.
15: And you can also remember those firefighters and all of the people who lost their lives as well.
12: All right, we got a break. We're coming back. Hour two, Sean Belegian's going to join us. We're going to do a preview of Oklahoma and Michigan and Ohio State at Texas. And I found the video of the Jonas Brothers from last night's halftime. We'll play some of that for you. Also, news quickies. Stick around. Hour two, Denny Radio Sports and More, brought to you by Cinco de Mayo Mexican Bar and Grill, continues next on ESPN Radio, 100.7 The Ticket.
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0: Oh, bro.
1: Yeah, I had to sit down, man. My old legs are getting a little tired staying over that whole hour. Good morning, everybody. 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You can watch the action, especially with Sean Bellegian coming up. That, my friends, will be entertaining. Sean will be joining us here in about 20 minutes, and you can watch it on the Taylor Automotive Live Facebook feed, employee-owned, locally committed, TaylorAuto.com. And they have an awesome service department, too, by the way. And I know that because it was last Friday. I got in and out in 53 minutes. Come on! How does that happen? And no, it wasn't an oil change. You just go to 100.7 The Ticket or Denny Radio on Facebook. Give us a like. Give us a follow. If you're really crazy, give us a subscription. You know, go nuts. 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They have 1,000 boxes in their ginormous humidor, 1,000 open right now. You're going to find something you love. And then head out back to the Cigarden. Beautiful time of the year to be sitting out there and having a smoke and solving the problems of the world. Our phone number is 877-909-1007. All right, Hollywood Jonas Brothers, last night were the halftime. I didn't watch it because I went to bed. And I'm guessing it had a Super Bowl vibe to the game.
2: Okay.
1: Because there was over 100,000 people there.
2: That's a lot of people.
1: That's a ton of people. And then you bring out the Jonas Brothers, which I don't think they have a connection to Australia, but whatever. And I was going to make fun of them until they paid tribute to one of the biggest rock stars in Australian music, and that's John Farnham. Mm-hmm. And so they did a portion of You're the Voice. Let me play some of it for you. If you're on our Facebook Live, I don't know if this is going to come through for you, so that, my apologies, but for everybody else listening.
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4: We have the chance to turn the pages over.
1: Oh my gosh, he's killing it. I mean, killing it. So good. I'm tingling, Hollywood.

0: All right, I give them a B+ on that. It would have been an A if they wouldn't have butchered it when they all came in and sang together. Here is John Farnham.
1: Let's compare
0: and contrast, Hollywood.
2: Okay.
0: Same song. And again, they're live. He's not. I guess I should have queued it up right to when he sang. But my bad. There we go. This was a huge record.

0: All right, your thoughts now that you heard both.
1: I'll take the original.
0: Yeah, me too.
1: I'm not a big Jonas Brothers fan. I honestly don't like many boy bands.
0: Well, that's because you're uncomfortable with your homosexuality. That could be part of the reason why.
1: Uncomfortable with my homosexuality.
0: That's what I meant to say. You're a homophobe. You know what I love about
1: and
0: this?
1: And the ages.
0: You know what I love? Yeah, yo, you he is an ages. If you listen to the show more than an hour, it's your generation, all the greedy rich people. You guys got all the money. It's all you boomers. Yeah, by the way, on that little side note, because Sharon and I were talking about it, what you don't understand is your generation, when you get to my age, guess who's going to have all the money? You guys!
1: We have to not be greedy like the boomers.
0: But you're going to be, because evil is alive and well. Anyway, so I'm playing this song on the radio because my boss comes in and goes, hey, John Farnham's in a limo right now from the airport coming to the station. I want you to interview him. He's in town to thank us for being the first radio station in America, WLOL, Minneapolis-St. Paul, y'all.
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0: W-L-O-L, 99.5 from the top of the IDS Center.
1: You guys were ahead of your time.
0: And he came in to thank us because we broke the record, and then it took off all over the country.
1: That's cool.
0: Because my boss loved it, and he played it for me. I'm like, dude, we got to play this record now. He goes, play it on your show. I'm like, okay.
1: All right.
0: So I was the first guy in the country to play the record.
1: You got your plaque?
0: The radio station has one. I didn't get squat.
1: See.
0: And the reason why I love this song, first off, it's crazy emotional, and it's got all the things that make me tingle. And then you throw in this.

0: Yes, bagpipes.
1: A bagpipe solo?
0: Yes. All right, I'm going home.
1: That was cool.
0: Enough show.
1: I like the original is cool.
0: Take it from here.
1: The original is cool. This
0: I'm out.
1: Performance here, I'm not a fan.
0: They did it okay. I mean, they gave
1: the band sound great.
0: That's what I'm saying.
1: I'll give them that.
0: Yeah, I mean, I thought it was pretty good. So, there you go. Let's see. Wait a minute. The Solheim Cup's going on today? Pittsburgh Rick just sent me Solheim Cup text. Europe and U.S. are tied. The first four matches 2-2 in the Netherlands. What? How did I miss the Solheim Cup is happening?
1: Yeah, it starts today.
0: How did I miss that? I am slipping. Oh, dear God. I dreaded this day. The dead man. I mean, that's the thing. When you get old like me, you always say to yourself, it's like, man, I don't want to lose my mind.
1: Yeah, I'm young and I wasn't aware.
0: So. You never think about that.
1: Yeah.
0: You know, you don't think about it. And let's see, sports on TV, college women's volleyball, tennis, Australian football, motorsports, golf. Damn the blade.
1: I told you.
0: Under golf, it says DP Irish Open Champion Sanford International Corn Ferry Tour.
1: Nothing about it, but you know where I got the information from?
0: ChatGPT.
1: And Google.
0: Yeah, but I mean, I didn't even know.
1: It's the Blaze for it.
0: Yeah, Blade sucks.
1: See?
0: Anyway, and they're going to be shuttered.
1: You can't.
0: Who needs them?
1: Love you, Briggs.
0: No, we love Briggs. Briggs is the man. Listen, Briggs is going to be fine. Briggs will have a job in an hour. All right?
1: Oh, man.
0: Trust me on that.
1: Yeah.
0: All right. Honestly, I just wish we could just sign off and leave, although I want to talk to Sean, so we'll stick around.
1: Yeah.
0: All right, let's go back to college football. Number 11, Oklahoma at Michigan.
1: Okay.
0: Michigan is not rated. They dropped out of the top 25 after they lost or won anyway. You know, as I think about last Saturday, I think about Michigan, and I think it's more than a clock issue. I think they got a lot of problems. And I hope that all these blowhard pontificators like me, mm-hmm. of course, I'm not saying this, there's a lot of people that are a lot more optimistic than I am.
1: I think I am.
0: There's a lot of people that are saying, hey, between weeks one and week two is when teams usually have their biggest growth.
1: Yes.
0: But when you get pushed around by a MAC team and a really good MAC team, I'm not optimistic about Saturday's game.
1: Question.
0: I want to be, because they are the football team of my youth who I have loved and poured my heart out to my entire life.
1: Mm-hmm.
0: But I'm just not optimistic. And what is your question?
1: Do you believe that a MAC team, quote unquote, is the same as it was 10 years ago?
0: No.
1: So since we have all of this talent spread around, you have guys who were originally recruited to go to places like Michigan and Michigan State. Now they end up at Western, and they're not necessarily getting the money, but they're getting the playing time. Could that Western team do that to half of the Big Ten and possibly win?
0: They
1: could beat Rutgers.
0: Oh, beat Rutgers, absolutely.
1: They could beat Purdue.
0: They could. Well, yeah. I mean, there's a lot of teams in the Big Ten.
1: I know it's Michigan, so it's like, how did they lose to Western? But,
0: yeah.
1: I mean, that's a good team.
0: It is a good team. It's a really good team, but
1: You're saying they're no Oklahoma.
0: No, they're not in Oklahoma. My fear is Michigan is going to get blown off their field.
1: Really?
0: Yeah. Like, by 21 points.
1: I think they came into that game thinking that, hey, the logo is going to win. We don't really have to play. We'll handle them easily. They'll lay down. And Western just never really did. In this game, you're playing to your competition now. So now it's like, oh, we got Oklahoma coming into town. I think they were looking ahead to this game anyway, the coaching staff, no matter what they say, because that team didn't look prepared for Western. It looked like we were going to go out there, that first drive, we'll throw it around, they'll lay down, we can get the starters out at halftime.
0: Did you watch the game in real time?
1: Yes.
0: Okay.
1: I was there.
0: And obviously I was.
1: You were there.
0: I was at the game.
1: So you had a little bit more of an advantage, and you probably saw, you saw more than I did, but just from watching it, it seemed like Michigan's not a bad team. This Western team is really good, well coached, and they had a plan to come in and kind of make Bryce be have the greatest game of his life. But you can't have Bryce Underwood being your top runner. This is Michigan. This ain't Utah. I know I keep saying that, but we run the ball until you give up. That's how we beat Ohio State when we had no business doing it 2 years ago. Or, yeah, 2 years ago. Run the ball. When in doubt, run. And run some more. And run some more. And run more.
0: The biggest problem I had with it, Hollywood, is they got beat all three phases of the game.
1: They did.
0: And that's the part that just, I mean, they had nothing. Other than the defense didn't allow a touchdown. That was the only bright spot.
1: And on the field for 40 minutes.
0: That's the part is just, I mean, but they committed three turnovers. Mm-hmm. They converted only 30% of their third downs, and they got a whopping 106 rushing yards. That's it.
1: And 60 were from your quarterback?
0: Underwood was 12 of 22 for 170 yards, one TD, one interception. Underwood also ran for 47 yards against Western, so he was your top, rusher.
1: I don't think they win. Let me be honest. Huh. I don't think Michigan wins.
0: Well, why'd you take them then?
1: Because they could. I think that Oklahoma, this will be a much closer game. That spread will be about right. It'll be about like 5 or 6 points. It won't be a blowout, though. The defense is too good for it to get ugly.
0: Okay. Well, they beat UTEP 51-0.
1: That's UTEP. We play them next week.
0: John Mateer is awesome. He's their quarterback. He threw three touchdown passes.
1: Should have won the Heisman last year, but he got hurt.
0: UTEP only got 198 total yards, forced the Miners to convert just 2 of 13 third downs. Mateer is particularly dangerous because he's a dual threat. Mm-hmm. He also has plenty of weapons around him, which is why Oklahoma is so dangerous in the Western Michigan and Oklahoma. No comparison.
1: Western could win the SEC easily.
0: The SEC, stop it. You have to be allowed to have the NFL players.
1: It's like in my tier of teams in the nation, it's LSU, and then Western is number two.
0: Yeah, that's it. By the way, if Michigan can't establish a running game, it's not going to go well.
1: Yeah, that's true.
0: Oklahoma's defense allowed only 77 rushing yards per game last year, which is third best in the FBS.
1: Question. Number two.
0: Okay.
1: Are you more excited about college or NFL this week?
0: NFL by a mile.
1: Really?
0: By a mile, only because
1: it's new.
0: Typically, if I had confidence in Michigan, I'd be more excited about that game. I'd be more excited. Lions are playing Notre Dame. They're playing New Orleans.
1: Yeah.
0: So, yeah, they're all important games in the NFL. They are. But it's not as important as Michigan and Oklahoma. It's just not. But I have zero confidence in the Michigan Wolverines. Zero.
1: I'm not discounting that game.
0: And I have zero confidence in Kyle Whittingham.
1: Fair. Oh, I got you.

0: She says Oklahoma looks like the more complete team right now. Michigan has the talent and the big house, but the Wolverines have to play dramatically better than they did against Western. Prediction, Oklahoma 24, Michigan 20. Okay. That's ChatGPT.
1: That is pretty close to where I'm at.
0: Okay. All right, let's take a look at number one, Ohio State, at number four, Texas, Saturday night, 7:30, ABC.
1: This is why I'm more excited for college.
0: This
1: is the best game of the weekend.
0: It is. I agree, and maybe one of the better games of the entire damn year.
1: Yeah.
0: So we'll see if it lives up to the hype. Both teams are 1-0. Ohio State destroyed Ball State 56-3. Texas demolished Texas State 59-7. Arch Manning gets another shot at Ohio State. Manning apparently... Ohio State, that loss last year, 14-7, is in his head.
1: Yeah.
0: He threw for 170 yards, one TD, one interception, and he is not able to let it go. I mean, this is something that he will talk to you about. He opened the last week, 305 yards, four touchdowns against Texas State. Doesn't really count. So you got Julian Sain against Arch Manning. Yeah. Listen, Jeremiah Smith makes Julian Sain a better quarterback, dude.
1: Yes.
0: When you got 6'4", 2", whatever he is, with hands, he can jump and he's fast.
1: Yes.
0: He's going to make any quarterback look good. Yes.
1: Julian Sain is like Jared Goff. Give him some weapons, keep him safe, he'll play good.
0: Can Ohio State's defense, their new-look defense, hold up? That's what it's going to come down to. Ohio State's going to score. But can they stop Texas from scoring?
1: I trust Matt Patricia.
0: And is all the blowhards of the media, of our ilk, they're all slurping Arch Manning.
1: The future Browns quarterback?
0: Yeah, that's him. Here's what my girl at ChatGPT says. I think Texas makes this much more competitive than last year's. But Sain, Smith, and Ohio State's depth gives the Buckeyes just enough. Her prediction is Ohio State 31, Texas 27.
1: I don't know if you go into Texas and win. You thought there was some home cooking at the big house last week.
0: Really? They'll cheat too, just like Michigan did? All right. We're Michigan slappies. Our next guest is not.
1: He's a Sparty.
0: He's a Sparty.
1: Yeah.
0: Ladies and gentlemen, he's going to have a lot to say, don't you, Sean Bolegian?
2: Yeah, we were at the rigged house last
0: year. Dude, I should have texted you. I was there too. Were you broadcasting before the game?
2: No, Wan-Wan and I went. It was a rare college football Saturday that I had off. So, you know, we usually go up to state, and I hadn't been to a Michigan game in 18 years because I'm always working on college football Saturday. And we were at the game. That was something.
0: All right, I'm gonna stop you right there. We've got to take a quick break. Sean Bolegian from Woo Woo Sports coming up next, talking Michigan, NFL, and whatever else we come up with. 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
15: We are in the home stretch of our Friday broadcast. Appreciate you tuning by the show. Now you're in for a treat, ladies and gentlemen. Sean Bellegian does mornings on Woodward Sports. He's on 8 to 10 a.m. Welcome back to the show, Sean. How are things in the Motor City?
16: How are you, fellas? Been too long, but yeah, this is the time of year that everybody looks forward to.
15: I don't want to exploit our friendship because, dude, if I could have you on every week, I would. But that's asking a lot because you're a busy dude with your own show, and you get off at 10, and it's like, okay, do you really want to talk to Schaefer once a week? But I appreciate this. All right, before we go down the road of sports. Because there's a lot to cover between now and the end of our show today, or our segment with you. September 11, 2001, where were you? What were you doing? What do you remember from that horrible morning?
16: No, it was awful. I was at home. I was doing, the afternoon show or the evening show at the time at the Fan. So I was at home and watching with my son. But in the aftermath, Denny, there are a few things. I'll never forget how unified our country felt like then. And I'm convinced it's never going to happen again. Like there was just this, it seemed like there was a month where it just seemed like everybody was on the same page. And in the sporting world, I went to Michigan Stadium afterwards, and seeing no planes fly overhead was one of the strangest things ever. And then going to the Red Wings exhibition game and the amount of security there. And for the first time in my life, looking around and saying to myself, oh, my gosh, if somebody wanted to make a statement, this would be a place to make it. And so as cheesy and trite as it sounds, I think we all lost a good deal of innocence on that day. And we looked at life one way before then, and then we looked at life another way afterwards. And that's the brutal reality of it. So 25 years later, it's amazing how many kids have no memory. I mean, my son was 2 years old. My daughter wasn't born. Yeah, I'm glad that we do a good job of reminding everybody of what that day was.
15: Hollywood, you were seven.
17: Yeah.
15: How much do you remember?
17: A lot of it. A lot, honestly. It was pretty weird because I was in downtown Detroit, they were like, oh, the next attack could happen here. Like, no one knew exactly where it was going to happen at, which made it very strange as a kid because you're wondering, hey, am I going to be a part of the next terrorist attack, which was pretty insane. So we lost, as Sean said, we lost our innocence, and the country took a turn after that wasn't quite expected.
15: So this is how old I am.
17: You were like 50?
15: When JFK was assassinated in 1963.
17: Okay.
15: I'm 3-4 years old. Mm-hmm. I remember. I can remember it. I just remember everybody watching TV. I remember the funeral. I remember all of the women in my family, moms, aunts, everybody crying. Mm. And that, I mean, something like that, when you go through that, like 9/11, it's permanently embedded into your brain, your heart, and your soul. Sadly, the division in our country because of the internet, which gives people a false sense of importance, has destroyed our country. I mean, that's the way it is. So, and I don't want another terrorist attack to unite us. All right, let's switch and get back to sports. Sad news, and I know this has affected you, and I know you talked about it on your show. Hockey broadcast legend Barry Melrose dies Wednesday at 70 years old, complications from Parkinson's. He wasn't that dynamic as a player, and he did finish his career in Detroit. But not only did he have the sweetest mullet ever, he really, the way he described hockey, he invited you in and drew you in to like the sport, even if you didn't. That's why I liked him, and I missed him, you know, when he was on PTI all the time. And give me your thoughts on Barry Melrose.
16: Yeah, I think, you know, Don Cherry was, for a lot of the diehard hockey fans and certainly people that grew up watching Hockey Night in Canada, Don Cherry was the first, okay? But I think for a majority of American fans, it was Barry Melrose. And there were a lot of similarities, you know, the flashy clothing. Some people, you know, use whatever adjective you like to describe it, but very outspoken. A staunch supporter of the game. And like Don Cherry, you know, certainly didn't have an illustrious playing career by any stretch of the imagination. But, you know, the last year that he was on the air, he you knew something was wrong. And I'm not being mean. You just knew something was wrong. So at the end of the year when they said that he had Parkinson's, I mean, you didn't think it was that. But he was off. He wasn't Barry Melrose any longer. So terrible disease, and you know he unfortunately succumbed to it. But yeah, what he did for hockey here, unbelievable. You can't argue with that.
15: All right, let's get to football briefly. Michigan and Western. You were there. You saw it. Did you stay to the end? Because I didn't. I left with like 5 minutes to go in the game because I was so disgusted. You stayed all the way to the end. You and your wife.
16: Yeah, we did. We, you know, I have both endings videotaped. You know, the first ending, Denny, I'm not going to lie to you. I don't like going on the air and lying to you or the audience. I did that for pure glee purposes. I was going to go home, and that was just glee to watch that for the rest of my days and giggle that I was there to see that. And then the second one, obviously, to see the history of it and everything. It was, I don't care what anybody says. We know what happened. Those clocks are synced up an hour and a half before the game. And how they got unsynced, I don't know. But here we are having those conversations. And, you know, your heart breaks for Western. That was what can you say? That your heart breaks for Western. But that stuff has a way of kind of figuring itself out. Maybe karma comes in the form of the Oklahoma Sooners tomorrow at the Big House. You know, this is not Switzer's Sooners. This is not a, oh, my gosh, we're going to get steamrolled or anything. But, you know, your heart breaks for what happened to those kids at Western. All jokes aside. Yeah.
15: So you believe the clocks were rigged?
16: There's no doubt in my mind it was. I don't care. You can have every gosh darn water-carrying member of the Michigan media talk about this. It is something I learned back in 1995, being involved with the Toledo broadcasts and subsequent broadcasts that I've been able to do. Those clocks are synced an hour and a half before the game. How it becomes unsynced, I don't know. Dave Pasch even talked about it on the Monday night game. If you guys were watching it, there was a power outage at Florida State, and he made a point right before halftime to say, for what it's worth, the clocks are now synced because the power went upstairs, so they weren't able to sync the clocks. The broadcast, the media, the officials, make sure to get on the same page and sync those clocks.
15: How bad is Michigan going to get beat on Saturday?
16: I don't think it's going to be that bad. I don't think this is not a great Oklahoma team, and I'm not a big Venables guy. I'm not sure he's head coaching material, but I expect Oklahoma to win. I think the biggest thing to come from that game, and I know everybody wants to talk about Bryson, rightfully so. Denny, what should frighten everybody is the way that Michigan got pushed around in the second half. That should frighten on both sides of the ball. I thought defensively, what was that, like a 20-play drive?
17: Yeah.
16: That shouldn't happen. It shouldn't happen against anybody, let alone a team from the Mid-American Conference. So those are real concerns heading into any game, let alone a ranked team in Oklahoma coming in here.
15: Bryce Underwhelming, my eyes are opening to him. For him not to know that his coach said, his job isn't secure at the moment, for him to find out when he's addressing the media and he's like, what? He said that? Cool. What's going on with that dude? Is he just entitled? I mean, what's happening with him?
16: I think he, honestly, and I say this with respect, I think he needs to just shut up and get to work. Like, honestly, the talk about being the generational quarterback, the talk about being the greatest recruit out of the state of Michigan, all that stuff, shut up and go to work. I'm not in the habit of writing kids off 1 week into their sophomore season. I'm not. And I know a lot of people have written the kid off. I think there's too much talent there. But his leash isn't very long, and nor should it be. You know, Denny, what's the old adage? I heard this from Mark Spindler: to whom much is given, much is expected.
15: Amen.
16: When you're paying that kid that much money, you're not going to get that much leash, especially with a legacy and Lloyd Carr's grandson sitting behind you on the depth chart. So I don't think there's much time for this kid to figure it out. And again, I want to be crystal clear about this. I'm not saying it's never going to happen for the kid. It might not happen at Michigan for the kid. And that would be really, really weird.
17: Do you think that's coaching, though? Do you think they're putting him in a position to be successful, or is it, hey, we're leaning towards Tommy because Tommy will stand in the pocket and run this offense the way we want it ran?
16: Hollywood, that was the talk out of Michigan in the offseason. You know, they did the kid no favors last year. I mean, that let's get that out of the way. The coaching staff was a disaster, okay? But that was the talk about, you know, not to use that pun again, syncing him with what they want to do offensively. Right now, I mean, you guys watch the same game that I did. His decision-making is atrocious.
17: Oh, it's terrible.
16: It really is. I mean, there were some times where you watch, what are you doing? Like, why are you throwing that ball into triple coverage? So there were a lot of moments like that maybe you could chalk it up to youth, and maybe you can chalk it up to this, that, and the other thing. Again, I'm not burying the kid. However, I think with all the money that Michigan has already spent on him, if they can't get this turned around, I wouldn't be shocked at all if they didn't turn to Carr. I really wouldn't be.
17: Yeah, he looks allergic to the pocket. Honestly.
16: Yes.
17: He's allergic to just standing there.
15: So is does Winningham have the stones to pull him, Bryce, if he plays as bad as he did against Western, say, I don't know, after the first half, if he stinks up the first half, half against Oklahoma?
16: I think he laid the groundwork for it. I really do. Some of his comments this week, including the one that, you know, Hollywood made reference to, I think he laid the groundwork for it. You know, that okay, look, you're on notice. And so it's a tough spot to be, because I believe in the kid's talent. I saw the kid at Belleville. I think he's a stud. The effortless way he throws the ball, like the control that he seemingly had at the college level, I often find myself watching that kid, like this past Saturday, going, who is this guy? This isn't the guy that I saw before. It's a really weird watch.
15: Mm-hmm. All right, Ohio State, Texas, the game of the weekend, maybe for the season for a lot of people. In Texas, what do you think's going to happen?
16: Hollywood, again, I was shaking my head when you guys were talking about this in the previous segment. I know nobody wants to hear this. Matt Patricia's done a heck of a job with the Buckeyes defensively.
17: Yes.
16: Everybody talks about shiny things, right? And I get it. You got a stud freshman. You got the best receiver in the nation. You got Julian. Everybody wants to talk about the shiny things. I think the forgotten aspect of this Ohio State team is the job that Matt Patricia's done. I cringe when I say that. I really do. I absolutely cringe when I say that. Because he was such a complete and utter debacle here with the Lions. I think they made Arch's life miserable last year. Now, in fairness to Arch, he went like this as the season went on, you know, and you saw him progress, and he put together a pretty darn good year. I think there's too much Ohio State. I really do. And I know it's Texas, and I know they're all going to have their little hookums out and everything. I just think there's too much talent on Ohio State.
15: And Matthew McConaughey, all right, he's going to be on the sidelines. I think Ohio State, I think they're going to be fine. I think they're going to win. All right, it's Sean Belegian in the morning on Woodward Sports. He's on 8 a.m. to 10 a.m. Lions and Saints, give me your thoughts. Lions favored by what,
17: seven.
15: 6.5, something? Give me your thoughts on Lions.
16: This is a really interesting matchup because, the one thing that I can say about Tyler Shuck is, and I mean, other than how the hell did you get Shuck out of the way he spells his name, but that's a story for a different day. Denny, like the way that they finished the season, I don't think that was a mirage. I think Kellen Moore is a smart coach. He's a quarterback, and he's one of those guys that he puts people in positions of comfortability. And one of the things that they did down the stretch last year is they really did a good job of doing that. Get the ball out quick, short to medium range passing. Mm-hmm. And if there's one thing that I'm worried about in regards to the Detroit Lions, it's that, honestly, because we don't know what we have in defensive backfield right now. We think we do, but we don't know. And certainly we're waiting on not just one, but a couple of safeties. And you know, when you talk about White at linebacker, that's the one knock against his game. And that's why he's bounced around the last couple of years. People say that, you know, he's not as lethal in coverage as he once was. So from a matchup standpoint, I'm going to be really intrigued to see how that happens. But I want to see the Lions get back to Lions football. And what I mean by that, Denny, is the non-negotiables. You know, it's 3rd and 4, okay? Listen, you guys don't have a choice in the matter. We're getting the first down. We might not get it on 3rd down, but we'll go for it on 4th and we'll get that 1st down. Because we didn't see a whole heck of a lot of that out of this team last year. You know, you saw a plethora of 3rd and 7, 3rd and 8, 3rd and 9, et cetera, et cetera. So I want them to get back to that complimentary football. I don't think this game is going to be full of shiny things. I could be wrong. I think the Lions find a way to win this game, and I want that to happen, to be honest with you. I want them to set that tempo of Detroit Lion football that we got used to in 23 and 24. You know what the calling card is. You better bring your lunch pail to work, and we're going to take advantage of things. I think the offensive line is a lot better. I'll be happier when Cade Mays is back at center. But I think the offensive line is certainly better than it was last week. But that's what makes this game so intriguing to me. How much of the way New Orleans finished last season is reality, and how much of it is, you know, okay, teams were playing down the stretch. But that's what makes this an intriguing one to me.
15: All right, Michigan hockey. Did you guys touch that story on your show today?
16: Yeah, yesterday a little bit. Denny, do you know what the brutal reality is? And I'm not saying it was right.
15: All right, hold on a second. Hold on a second. Hold on, because we never touched this today.
17: No.
15: For people that don't know, More than a dozen former hockey players are suing the University of Michigan, alleging their coach and other staff were aware of sexual hazing that included the forced shaving of their genitals and other abuse by teammates. This was decades ago. Players between 1984 on the team to 2001. Now, go ahead and tell me your thoughts on that.
16: More of that stuff happened in our generation than anybody wants to admit. Period. End of story. More of that happened. Doesn't make it right, but that kind of stuff was prevalent, especially around hockey rinks. And I think guys my age, in the vicinity of my age, are shaking their head listening to your show right now, okay? I will say this, okay? And I know I'm supposed to, like, turn into a full Spartan pile on you guys. I 100% believe Coach Red Berenson that he didn't know what's going on. Red Berenson is about as decent and good of a man as you can find. I'm a big fan of his. I got a chance to know him away from the game. And when he comes out and says, look, I didn't know about this stuff. If somebody threw this across my bow, I believe him. Another guy, I might not believe him. But the Red Berenson that I know, when he says something like that, I believe him. It's unfortunate. I'm going to say it 100 times. It doesn't make it right. But there was more of that stuff happening in hockey, okay? At least with the whole infatuation of let's shave somebody. There was more of that happening than anybody wants to admit. It's just reality of it. Doesn't make it right. It is weird.
15: It is just one of those creepy and weird.
16: Yeah, you just look at it now and you're like, why the heck did that happen? But more of that happened than anybody wants to admit. Yeah.
15: Usually it's because you're immature, you're stupid, and probably drunk.
17: Yeah.
15: So, all right, Sean.
17: I got one question for Sean.
15: Go.
17: One question.
15: What?
17: Eastern Michigan this weekend. Will you be storming the field when Sparty wins?
16: Well, I've got my own broadcast, unfortunately. I'm going to be heading down to Hillsdale with Wayne State, but that was about as embarrassing as you can. Listen, Hollywood, I don't mind the kids. You maybe get one chance in your collegiate career, right, to rush the field. I don't mind the kids doing that. Watching grown adults like Denny and I look at each other and go, hey, you want to go on the field after a win against Western? If I had eggs, I would have egged every one of them. Loser. Unbelievable. The kids, you get a pass. That might be the only chance you get in your 4 years. But, yeah, that was really, really weird.
15: Well, and the way Bryce Underwhelming celebrated, pounding on his chest.
17: This is my house.
15: That was just, oh, my gosh, dude.
17: Yeah.
15: All right, Sean, you are the best, my friend. Have a good call this weekend, and we look forward to having you on next time.
16: Anytime, guys. Have a great weekend.
15: See you, brother. Later. All right, we got a break. Final segment is next on 100.7 The Ticket.
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15: We are on the move out the freaking door here in about 3 minutes. Heading to the golf course. Looking forward to playing today. 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All right, before I do news quickies, do you have some comments there, Hollywood? People watching us on our live feed?
17: Yeah, Seahawks 12 man checked in. Good morning, gentlemen.
15: Hey,
17: and
15: dude,
17: he said you have a good weekend and good luck on your football picks. And then Dave Truman with...
15: Oh, my biggest fan.
17: Yes.
15: What's Dave say?
17: What I think is the funniest comment of the week. Has Denny switched being a Wolverine fan and is now a Buckeye fan?
15: Yes.
17: Question number one.
15: Yes. Absolutely, David.
17: After all, he is an instant fan now. Question number two. He did drop the Tigers without hesitation.
15: I gave him every chance, Dave.
17: Has he switched to Team Europe in the Solheim Cup yet?
15: Nope, don't like the Euros.
17: Wouldn't be surprised.
15: Still USA.
17: If he switches over before the end of the show.
15: Nope, there you go.
17: Thank you.
15: By the way, I went up, Dave, that's an interesting profile picture from Dave.
17: I haven't seen it.
15: Well, you see it right there. That's his profile picture on Facebook.
17: Oh, just no face.
15: There's no face.
17: Yeah.
15: He has no face.
17: He's so anonymous.
15: Maybe he had some kind of, you know, injury and his face is scarred and he's just ugly and he doesn't want people to see him. I went up on Facebook to look him up just to see, and there's a Dave Truman who has the same profile pic, and he's got two friends.
17: Okay.
15: So Dave, if that's you, then my apologies. And then there's a Dave Truman from the University of Toledo, lives in Toledo. I'm thinking, okay, maybe this is the guy.
17: Okay.
15: He has zero friends.
17: All right.
15: He has made no posts.
17: This is his burner account.
15: That's his, maybe it's his troll account so he can troll me.
17: Yeah.
15: I don't know. But Dave, I enjoy your comments.
17: I appreciate you, David.
15: Keep them coming, my man. And I pray you have a blessed weekend.
17: Yes, yes, definitely.
15: Denny Radio is more than sports, people. I give you today's news quickies. Grindr crashed in Dallas during the Republican convention. It was really a touching tribute to Lindsey Graham, don't you think?
0: Man, wow, dude, dog, I mean, really? Honestly, that was terrible.
15: Today is Patriot Day. Speaking of Patriots, Drake May threw a party, but it was automatically intercepted. It's the 25th anniversary of 9/11. Of course, we all remember where we were in 9/11. For instance, if you're dating Bill Belichick, you were in the womb. And finally, climate experts say large parts of New Jersey will soon be underwater. On the bright side, if ever there was a state that could use a bath...
4: It smells like poo. It smells like poo.
15: And there you go, ladies and gentlemen. That is today's News Quickies.
17: I thought you had a Jets joke coming.
15: Nope.
17: Okay.
15: I went with the other one. All right, Hollywood, cool. Paperwork's in order.
17: Yes, you have an amazing weekend.
15: You do the same, my man. Hit it, please.
17: Yes, sir.
6: I'm out of here.
15: Until next time, this is Denny Schaefer saying, doing what you love is freedom. Loving what you do, that's happiness. Keep dreaming and love the one who loves you most. See ya, Toledo.
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29: 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Actor Paul Rudd. 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
32: All right, everybody, welcome to this edition of the Rich Eisen Show on a very busy Friday. John McEnroe is slated to join us in about 20 minutes time to help kick things off. Steve Young in hour number two. Paul Rudd in hour number three as it's the fantasy football season in full swing. It's going to be a lot of fun. 844-204-RICH, number to dial. Love looking down at the phone lines while the show is opening and seeing all of them light up. There's so much to discuss on this What's More Likely Friday on Disney Plus, the ESPN app, ESPN Radio, Sirius XM, Channel 80. Hello, Christopher Brockman.
33: Hello, Rich. How are you?
32: Jason Feller is in the chair today. Up, good Rich? To see you. Is that candle lit over there already, TJ Jefferson?
34: I mean, it's like I'm lighting it now and it smells really good.
32: Oh, my God. Good to know all that. All right. So there is so much to discuss on this very solemn day, the 25th anniversary of 9/11. And again, what a night in New York City it will be. Two American men going for the finals in the U.S. Open. Just next door to where staging was taking place for first responders 25 years ago. Mm-hmm. And it's going to be a remarkable night, and we'll remember all of that. John McEnroe is going to be joining us, as I mentioned, in about 15 minutes' time. Let's talk about the Melbourne game.
34: Melbourne.
32: Got to love the fact that all of us American announcers were like, let's see what's going on down under. But let's pronounce Melbourne. Fun. But as we all know, the old saying in the National Football League, on any given Friday that's really a Thursday, anything can happen. Ben. We have been talking about the Los Angeles Rams.
34: Whose house?
32: And they were actually doing that down there in 100,000 old cricket stadium. Listen,
0: it looked great.
32: We have been talking about it, and rightfully so. Team had the reigning MVP. Team went ahead and added a 25-year-old stallion of a cornerback in Trent McDuffie. Team added the reigning defensive player of the year coming off of 23 million sacks and Myles Garrett. That lit the pilot light under Aaron Donald to say, I'm coming back. And we're all in the media, I think, rightfully falling all over ourselves because we're waiting for football to be played, and that is an amazing addition of talent to a talented team already. And we stopped talking about the defending Super Bowl champs and the San Francisco 49ers, who arrived early and stayed up late. And the team that arrived late looked like they never arrived at all. That's a fact. Because the Niners and the Rams looked like it took a while to get their footing last night or tomorrow morning in Australia. And sure enough, Mike Evans showed up, said, I'm here.
0: Your coach.
32: And he scores a touchdown.
0: Yeah, he did.
32: And down goes DeJean scribbling in what looked like an Achilles injury, but may not be one, thank goodness. And then Debo Samuel's like, I'm here again.
0: Debo.
32: George Kittle says, I'm still here. Christian McCaffrey
0: runs.
32: Had a cracker of a game, apparently.
0: What?
32: We'll describe that story in a second.
1: Oh, man, TJ, just wait.
32: Just wait on that one.
1: Just wait. It's so good.
32: He didn't score because, you know, Brock Purdy was winging it around also to DeMarcus Robinson. And Brock Purdy comes up with the first 3-touchdown pass season opener for the San Francisco 49ers since Colin Kaepernick did it to open the 2013 season. That happened. And Nick Bosa says, I'm back. And Fred Warner says, I'm back. And Raheem Morris says, I'm here. And Kyle Shanahan's like, my mustache is gone, but I'm here. And the 49ers put the bang thing on the Rams. You know who also said, I'm here? Trent Williams said, I'm here. I do not apologize for going off the Cliff Thelma and Louise style about what the Rams did this offseason and what the Rams can do from here on out. I'm not going to apologize for that. I won't. I did it.
0: You should.
32: And I think I was right. I should apologize.
0: No,
32: for
0: I said
32: it?
0: You shouldn't.
32: Okay. I'm not going to do that. But the 49ers showed up and showed out and showed what can be done against this team. Aaron Donald's not there yet, but showed what you can do, certainly against an opponent that you know very well, even though there's a lot of new players there. But they showed you, if you've got an all-world left tackle, and there's Myles Garrett, that's a good start. And then you've got an all-world running back, you've got an all-world wide receiver, you got an all-world pass rusher, and you got an all-world middle linebacker, and you got an all-world coach. You got a defensive coordinator that everyone loves to play for.
1: All-world tight end.
32: All-world tight end. Thank you. You can beat anybody. And I guess we in the media kind of forgot that. And the 49ers had to go halfway around the world to remind us. That's a fact. Because they were the better team. They had the better plan about how to get there, clearly. Clearly. Because the Rams looked tired. They did. They didn't look themselves.
1: Yeah, definitely looked tired.
32: They looked wiped out. Mm-hmm. You know, Myles Garrett left the game talking about his health and how he was more thinking about that he wasn't playing free enough.
1: Yeah, said he wasn't 100%.
2: You know who makes you feel that way, that you're not playing free enough? Trent Williams. Trent Williams. Who, by the way, will go to the Hall of Fame first ballot like Myles Garrett will. And Steve Young, who's on this show in an hour or two, has been telling us over and over and over again, hey, Brock Purdy, use your legs. He did that to escape the pocket, sometimes to get first downs with his legs. And then that second half opening drive, my goodness. Just take it right down the field on the Rams and say, second half, kind of like the first. And that second half, they punked the Los Angeles Rams. No other way to put it. So at the end of the day, one game in, we were wondering, Chris, there was even an overreaction Monday segment, if I'm not mistaken, about will the Rams are going to be undefeated when they see the Seahawks in week 16.
1: That's right.
2: And then we also had conversations about when will the Rams lose their first game, assuming they won't show up in week 16 undefeated. Well, one game. That's it. That is it. And the Rams are 0-1. And the Niners are 1.5 up on them because that's a division win. They'll see him again later on. But for the moment, this team on offense, 8.2 yards a catch, 205 yards receiving, 5.8 yards per carry. Kalon Black out of Indiana. I mean,
1: look at this dude.
2: Listen, all you had to do is just watch the Hoosiers last year. And clearly is going to be utilized by Kyle Shanahan in a way that spells McCaffrey, who's now 30. But you could see, certainly Cooper, who chose McCaffrey in his first pick of his fantasy draft, yelling and screaming at the screen as if Kalon Black was stealing something from him.
1: I was right there with him.
2: I understand that. But when the third quarter started, it was the McCaffrey show.
1: Yeah, first two carries, 10 yards each. Yeah.
2: Right. And when you throw for three touchdowns, as Brock Purdy did, and it is not McCaffrey dependent, that's what the Niners are looking for, to be straight up honest. Certainly in week one of a long marathon, when you could sprint in Australia, and the other team seems like they are, quite frankly, jet lagged. And Purdy found three different receivers, none of them named McCaffrey. That's the good stuff. And that's how Kyle Shanahan strolls to the podium as a victorious head coach.
3: I always knew what day it was. I was trying to show how confusing it was comparing it to people at home. But I learned the days when we got here. We're one ahead. Now I'm ready to go back into the future. I think it's Thursday at home and it's Friday here. My son plays on Friday, so somehow I'm going to land over a day later, but still be able to make his game on Friday. So it's pretty cool.
4: It worked. The strategy worked.
3: I mean, the game worked. Win or lose, I knew everyone was going to make a big deal about that for either team. You never know how much that factors into it. You just try to do the best to prepare for 3.5 hours. I like how we prepared. But more importantly, I liked how we played.
2: How they played. Mm-hmm. Yeah, sleep tight. The Niners sent that post out. And as you know, was that Kittle making that?
1: That's funny.
2: Can you pop that buck one more time? I hadn't seen this right there. That is definitely not Kittle. That's Fred Warner. And so, as we all know, that is the signal in San Francisco that the game is over that has been patented by Steph Curry.
1: Right, right.
2: So,
1: well, the Rams did that take a nap celebration after the pick. I'm sure it was, a little rubbing salt into.
2: No doubt. Because this rivalry is, it's a fun one. Northern versus Southern California. Niners and Rams.
1: That's good.
2: McVay and Shanahan. They started the same year. Year 10. For both of these guys. And the Niners are now 8-2 in the regular season. On the road. Against the Rams, and 49er fans love to troll on Rams fans that their road games are really home games. So I say that to set up this last soundbite from Kyle Shanahan. And the way he says at home, you got to wonder if he means back home in the United States or he's really just referencing the fact that the Niners feel at home when they're on the road against the Rams, no matter what hemisphere they are in.
3: In terms of seeing the red, it was like both the games that we play versus the Rams at home in California. You know, it was a little different with the cheering and stuff. I think, you know, they got to get a little used to how we do it, when to, and everything like that. But the coolest part was hearing how the crowd sing the songs throughout the game. That really stuck out, and wish we did that more in the U.S.
2: Gotta love it. They don't like each other at all. Nope. And now the Seahawks and the Niners have a game up on the Rams just one week in. How about that? Now then, we'll hit the Rams later on, just wrapping up the Niner gang here. You got to be loving this. Their next three are home. In the Field of Jeans, Miami, Arizona, and Denver, before they visit Seattle, and then have a Monday night home date with Washington before visiting Atlanta, and then a bye. That is some potential good eats for them in front of them. But any given, let me make sure, Sunday or Monday, after any given Friday, that's really a Thursday, you could see you can't just roll the footballs out. Because we just assumed that's all the Rams needed to do, and the Niners were like, yeah, no. Yeah, no. Emphatically. And that really wasn't from the second half. That thing was a wrap. Certainly, by the way, when the Rams try to counter down 10 and they're stopped at the 1-inch yard line. What a remarkable run that was.
1: Yeah, I thought Puka got in, but then you can't run a quarterback sneak with your 38-year-old who can barely move. Yeah. And then, you know, the Niners gumption to go 99 yards to come back. That was the game right there.
2: That was the game right there, and it really was something. What a great way for the Niners fans to celebrate an international Week 1 W against the Rams. When we come back, Johnny Mack will join us here on the Rich Eisen Show in advance of a massive semifinal on the men's side that's going down tonight. Johnny Mack, when we return on the Rich Eisen Show.
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0: The audience has just returned. We're chopping it up with the Hall of Famer John McEnroe, getting set to call a big, big day and night of matches at the U.S. Tennis Center out in Queens, New York, on a very solemn day, to say the least, which we'll hit in a second. So, John, you just referenced in the TV side of things that Ben Shelton, Carlos Alcaraz match of for the ages. What would you tell people who, you know, couldn't stay up that they missed, John?
1: They miss a lot of electricity. You know, I've said this before to anyone who listens to me when I call a match. Carlos Alcaraz has been my favorite player to watch the last couple of years. He can do anything and everything, and he oozes charisma. I don't know how he does it. It looks like he loves being out there. I was ready to kill people, strangle you. A different mentality, but, you know, it didn't work as well as it works for him. But it's just so great to have him back on the tennis court. He missed 4.5 months, missed the French, missed Wimbledon. We weren't sure he's going to play here, so this was great for the game, and then allowed Ben to do his thing and show what he's made of, show what he can do. He returned better. You know, he's not known as a, you know, a great ground stroke or a big returner. He did that better than ever. The serve's one of the biggest in the game. Alcaraz was doing anything and everything. He got sick. He was clearly fatigued. He hadn't played a match of this length, so it was an incredible match to watch, to see guys dig that deep. You know, that's all you can ask for in sports, is two players finding, you know, a gear that maybe they didn't know they had. And Carlos hasn't played in so long. He wasn't sure what he was going to be able to do. And Ben, I'm sure deep down, he hadn't beaten Carlos. He'd lost all three matches. Carlos is the greatest 23-year-old player. And I'm throwing in Federer and Nadal and Djokovic at this time. He's better than anyone I've ever seen. So this was a hell of a win for Ben Shelton. There's no question about it. So hopefully

0: will propel him and or Francis Tiafoe, because I love Francis too. He's be, you know, I used to call him the hugger because he seemed to be more interested in everyone loving him, which, by the way, everyone does love him. But he finally got himself in the type of the shape he needed to get in to contend with the top guys. There he is hugging Mickelson, which was very cool at the end of that, because Mickelson was up two sets and served for the match. But he's become more of a killer on the court, which is awesome.
1: Well, before we get to that, just lingering on that epic match that Shelton won to gain Friday night's opportunity, that when was the latest you ever walked off a court, ever, anywhere?
0: The latest I ever walked off a court, I believe it was at the U.S. Open. I lost to Michael Chang the one time I lost him, that damn him, in a five-setter. We finished about 1:30.
1: Yeah, I remember that.
0: So that was not even comparable. This was the latest finish
1: ever.
0: I commentated in a match way back when Andy Roddick played Elinawi, who you referenced,
1: yes.
0: That we called. And I think that went to like 3 or 4 in the morning in Australia. And the latest match ever to finish was 4:30 in Australia. Mm. Leighton Hewitt played it. Mm. I think the Rams, by the way, made a big mistake. You know, I've been to Australia 40 times.
1: Yes.
0: You can't go there and back in a day. You know, I tried that. As a commentator, you can get away with it. As an athlete, you know, guns blazing. I tried everything there because, you know, get there as late as possible. Yvonne Lendl, my great rival, would get there a month ahead of time. I'm like, that's too good. You know, I want to be at Christmas at home. And it may cost me, but you got to give yourself a week like the 49ers did.
1: Yeah, I was going to, you know, actually end the interview that way, but I love that. So you saw the way that the Rams showed up. You tried that once where you tried to go to the to play in the Aussie Open last minute? Is that what you tried to do?
0: Last minute for an Aussie Open would be a week before.
1: Right, got it.
0: Last minute for the seniors tour was the night before. I was willing to wing it there.
1: John McEnroe here on the Rich Eisen Show. And then just to put a button on it, because you did mention earlier before the radio audience joined us that it's bad for the sport, bad for the game to grow it and get it in front of everybody to have something end in the middle of the morning like that New York time. What would the fix be if you could wave the McEnroe wand and fix it? What would it
0: be? It's a tough call because, you know, they try to get one woman and one man men's match out there. And if you're going to have two sessions and one starts at 7 o'clock and the first ball's not the 7:20 and that match, you can't control the length of that match. It causes problems. You know, the women were playing after the men at times. They want, you know, they've got the equal prize money. They want equal time. Well, guess what? They would have gone up. Venus Williams went on the court after midnight. I mean, that's crazy. She's 46 years old. She's playing, I would presume, her last U.S. Open, and they're throwing her out there, and everyone's left. So it's a shame. I maybe put one match. I mean, I love playing night matches. This is when it all started for me in 1978 at Flushing Meadow when I played, you know, guys like Ely Nastasi at night. It was a crazy scene. So I love the energy at night, but you can't do this. Here's the suggestion for the men. It won't happen, but... Two sets all, you play a 10-point breaker instead of a full fist set. That's the compromise because you hear people complaining, play them 2 out of 3. I think one of the good things about the men's game, it differentiates the majors and the other term, is that it's best of 5. But that's a big ask to come back. Let's say tonight, for example. Let's say Zverev plays 4 hours against Khachanov, and whoever wins, it's over at 7-ish, 7:15. The match gets delayed, Tiafoe versus Shelton. They don't go on to 8:30. That match goes 4 hours. And say it ends at 12:30, mm-hmm. earlier than 3:30, yes, or 1. But they got to come back and play, you know, Sunday at 2 o'clock. You know, that's not much time. If you may recall this, Rich, if you've been covering tennis for a long time.
1: Mm-hmm.
0: We used to have to play the men's semi Saturday.
1: Oh, yeah.
0: And play the final Sunday.
1: Mm-hmm.
0: What kind of BS did these people come up with? Not allow us to have one day to recover.
1: John, I got to be honest with you. You mentioned, of course, I remember that Super Saturday. I grew up in Staten Island, and the rule that was inviolate in our house is that we just weren't going to watch television during dinner. Like, that's it. We're all going to sit around. But the one time my parents would wheel the black and white television from my brother's room into the kitchen was for Super Saturday. Because we didn't want to miss it. That was growing up. And of course, you, being a New Yorker, it was big when you got out there for that. But I understand why you wouldn't want to play Saturday and then Sunday. I mean, that's kind of nuts, too. I get
0: it. So here's what, you know, that one Super Saturday, the most famous one, I finished at 11:20 against Jimmy Connors, a five-setter.
1: Mm-hmm.
0: The next day, I had to play at 4 o'clock. Yvonne Lendl had played earlier in the day and won 7-6 in the fifth. Let me know when I'm boring your listeners.
1: No, go, please. Not at all.
0: And what happened was, as I walked in, I woke up that morning, I was so stiff, I felt like I could barely move, and I got to the courts eventually, and I walked by the training room, and I saw Yvonne trying to stretch, and he couldn't get below his knees. And I thought, maybe he feels as bad or worse than I am. Maybe I can pull this off, and if I'm, you know, can get this done in 2 hours, I can beat her. And that's what happened. The next year, Yvonne played Jimmy Connors. Jimmy had sprained his ankle. He won in an hour and 30 minutes very convincingly. I went five sets against Mats Wilander in the hot part of the day. And I remember the only time in my career, because a lot of times you just want to get it over and done with, I prayed that it would rain. Give me one day to recover, because I had beaten him 2 weeks in a row at two other tournaments. And I'm like, I gotta preserve my number one ranking. If I lose this, it's over.
1: Mm-hmm.
0: And it ended up, I was watching the Giant game on TV at the Meadowlands, and it was raining. And I'm like, yes. And all of a sudden, the skies cleared. And I was like, oh, my God. It's actually, they're going to play at 4 o'clock. And I didn't get to the stadium to 20-4 for a 4 o'clock match. I won't get into the details of why, but I got there. I actually got a good start. I was up 5-2 in the first set. I got off of my chair. I started walking to the baseline. I looked back, and I saw my body there. I was like, I felt like everything drained out of my body at that point, and I had like nothing left. And that's probably the worst feeling you can feel as an athlete.
1: Mm. John McEnroe here on the Rich Eisen Show. Let's talk about tonight. What do you think happens this evening between two highly talented, ready for the moment American men, John?
0: You know, it's a great question that I'm not sure I can give the best answer, but Shelton, to me, if he brings his A game, is slightly better than Francis if they both played their best. I think the head-to-head's 3-1 in Ben's favor. Francis loves the big occasion. So does Ben. The crowds love both of them. It's going to be interesting who they'll be favoring. They'll probably just want a great match, and I can't say I blame them. Tiafoe last year, with the disappointment he had with his record over the course of 2025, finally decided to get himself in the type of shape he needed to get in. And he has, and that saved him. He's been two sets to love down twice already in this tournament. So the fact that he's even here, Mickelson served for the match, was up 3-love in the fifth. He's shown a lot of fight, a lot of heart. So this is, you know, one of these matches where if you had made me say, okay, who do you think's going to win? I'd give Shelton the edge. I think his bigger game, his serve is pretty significantly better, especially his second serve. And I think ultimately, if he can return the way he did against Alcaraz, I think you're going to see Ben Shelton win the entire thing.
1: Mm.
0: But either one of them would be awesome to win this. And it's been 23 years since Andy Roddick won. I think it's 90 majors in a row that no man has won a major. So we got to put an end to this.
1: Well, I mean, an American just beat Alcaraz in a major tournament for the first time. He was 13-0 against Americans, and Shelton is the first to break through there. So who knows? Did I see Josh Hart in the booth with you and Chris Fowler?
0: Hart was in the booth the other day. It was awesome. He's my daughter Ava's favorite player. He's my favorite player, though I must say that Brunson and Carl Anthony Towns is a close second and third, obviously. These guys are amazing. I got to see Carl Anthony a week ago at the Open. Josh Hart, you know, listen, you know this, Rich. I've been waiting. I was 14.
1: Mm-hmm.
0: 14 when the Knicks won the last NBA title. I'm 67 now, so the wait was finally over. It was unbelievable. I was at game 4. That was the epic sporting event I've ever been at. I've been at thousands of them. This nothing ever topped that game 4 when they came from 29 down. Unbelievable. It is truly remarkable that finally I can sit back and sit there and go, the Knicks won. The Knicks did it. And maybe they can do it again before I drop dead.
1: Josh Hart was the one who almost put LD in the grave right next to you, right?
0: Well, when he missed that, when he missed that layup, he grabbed me and he pulled me back. He's, no, we're going to lose. I go, listen, if you had, Larry, if I had told you an hour ago that we'd be one down instead of 29 down, you would have said I was crazy. So we were in a good position. It ended up unbelievable. No one left for an hour and a half after that particular win. So everyone was so exhilarated and stunned. And in some ways, you know, we're 25-year anniversary of 9/11. I live uptown. I was here when that happened. It was obviously devastating, but it brought our city together in a way that I had never seen in my entire life. Mm-hmm. And ironically, for completely different reasons, obviously, when the Knicks finally winning after all that time, I don't think the city's been that together since, you know, what happened that tragically 25 years ago.
1: Yeah, when I was in town about 2 weeks before the final and just walking in, you know, to JFK, people just were stopping, talking about the Knicks, just wanted to know how are they going to do it? Can they do it? No question about it. It brought the city together. And then tonight, John, I mean, for two American men of color to be fighting for the right to get to the final in Arthur Ashe Stadium. And Arthur was the last man of color for the United States to be in a U.S. Open final. On the 25th anniversary of 9/11, you and Chris Fowler have got, you know, a lot to unpack tonight. For real, John.
0: Absolutely right. Arthur Ashe, he was a mentor to me. He took me under my wing, under his wing, I should say, when, you know, people were going after me about my behavior. Arthur was obviously exemplified class and cool. So to have someone like him back me up was just huge at the time. Obviously, I only wish that he'd be here to see the name of Arthur Ashe Stadium at this great Billie Jean King National Tennis Center. And I've got a tennis academy in Randall's Island. I've had that over 15 years. And the dream, you know, I grew up in Queens. I ball boyed the U.S. Open. I won the U.S. Open. I still get to call matches. It's amazing at the U.S. Open. A full circle moment to me would be, just as you mentioned, it's close enough with Ben and Francis, two African-Americans, having a chance to win a U.S. Open is amazing. For me, if I could get one of these inner-city kids from Harlem, the Bronx, Staten Island, Queens, to be at my academy and win a U.S. Open, that would make another dream come true. So that is my long-term goal. In the short term, so excited to see Ben doing his thing and Francis. You gotta love both these two young kids, and they're just class acts, and this is gonna be awesome, and I can't wait to be a part in my tiny way commentating.
1: Yeah, listen, you and Chris are just such a great, great listen and watch, and Susie and I will be there with the kids watching tonight. That is for sure on ESPN. And I guess last thing for you, Knicks win it all, and if an American man breaks the long drought, that's... You'd be two for your last two in your sports wishes. What's the third? Like, if you could wave a wand, what would it, the Giants winning the Super Bowl?
0: The Jets. Jets? I said I was a Jets fan. I am a Jets fan. Okay. So I suppose, you know, I came a bit of a fair weather fan when LT Lawrence Taylor came in, and I was like, look, there's two New York teams. Why can't I like both of them?
1: Right.
0: So that would be amazing. I'm also a Mets fan, so that's not looking particularly good. So I'm looking great, you know, the Mets. The Knicks. Thank God for the Knicks. No, and I'm not going to, you know, get to, I don't want to feel like I need more, you know, because this has already been amazing, you know, 2026. And if Ben or Francis wins, it'll be awesome. And please say hello to your wife, Susie. We go back also.
1: I know. You are aware that you are the one who inspired her to go seek her on-air career, right, John? You're aware of that?
0: I am aware of that, yes. I try to encourage her because she did such a good job producing my segment for HBO.
1: Yeah.
0: So way back when. So you give her my best. And
1: I will do that.
0: Yes.
1: I will do that, John. You are the man. Thanks for this. I'll reach out again as the Knicks season begins. How does that sound?
0: Please do. You all got right. It.
1: Have a great time tonight. And, of course, this weekend as well, John.
0: Thank you.
1: You're the man. That's John McEnroe, ladies and gentlemen. Yes. We'll see him tonight on ESPN. Yeah, Susie will tell you this. Has she told the story here before?
2: I don't think so.
1: But she was producing for Real Sports on HBO.
2: Right, I knew that.
1: And so when you produce, you sometimes, you know, will conduct the interview for the on-air reporter because they're in flight or they're not out there. I don't know why whoever was doing the, you know, fronting the Real Sports piece on John was not there. But Susie did the interview with him. And he said to Susie afterwards, like, why aren't you doing this? She goes, what do you mean? And he's basically, you know, that was great. Mm-hmm. You should do this. I'm paraphrasing. She'll do a better job next time she sits in this chair telling the story. But she's like, why not?
3: That's pretty dope.
1: Yeah, I know.
3: Yeah, that's cool.
1: Yada, yada, yada. Women's sports now. On ESPN.
3: This was amazing because John McEnroe was my first favorite tennis player, you know, back in the early 80s when first, you know, him and Bjorn Borg, you know, and then it went to Boris Becker became my favorite after that because Wimbledon was just like, for me, it was amazing. But McEnroe was the guy who drew me into, so to see you guys have this talk was really amazing.
1: Him versus Jimmy Connors, that stopped my household. That stopped it growing up.
3: Seems like it stopped the sports world.
1: It did, but I'm just telling you the way I grew up, you know, because Jimmy Connors, if I'm not mistaken, not a native New Yorker, correct? But we adopted him in New York. We adopted him. Him at the U.S. Open when he was doing his thing.
2: Oh, man.
1: Pumping his fists.
2: Yeah.
1: Oh, my God. Oh, my goodness gracious. And again, 3 Eastern for Kachanov and Zverev. Yep. And then when that's over, or hopefully 7 Eastern.
2: 7 Eastern, maybe.
1: First tennis ball in the air between Shelton and Tiafoe. Let's take a break here. We'll hit the Rams side of things about the first international series game of the year coming up. 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

0: 844-204-RICH, number to dial here on the Rich Eisen Show. 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Okay. I know I had the Rams top of my power rankings list. They won't be next week. And I know I've been talking about the Rams winning the Super Bowl 61. They may do so anyway. But game one was an absolute clunker. And they'll admit it. That has to be a very long ride home. Oof. That's for sure. Right. And then there's going to be a lot of sifting through the film, sifting through the decision-making. I imagine they're not going to go back to Australia. So the way they went to London last year, when I called their game against the Jaguars, who were there for a full week, they showed up just like they did in Australia. Last minute-ish. Played the game, went home. That worked out swimmingly, going west to east. They punked the Jaguars, who then, after coming back from London, began to punk other people. And I guess it's not the same way going east to west. I know Peter Schrager said that they sent, like, you know,
1: 2 years they've been working.
0: 2 years of employees worth of flying there to see how they felt and what they did. Bottom line is, though, they don't have to pass rush against Trent Williams, no matter how great Myles Garrett is, and they don't have to face the 49ers defense, no matter how great their offense is. You know? So, an absolute clunker, and all, you know, I knew what they would say after the, as I'm watching it, which is the only thing they can't say. We're going to flush it. We'll learn from it. We'll flush it and move on. We're not that, we're not this team. But take responsibility for not performing well in a big spot. This is Matthew Stafford afterwards.
2: We didn't play well enough. Obviously, you know, never got into a rhythm. Only had probably two good drives, honest with you, the entire day. We didn't do the things that we are accustomed to doing. That's just communicating, operating, being on the same page. Too many times we were on different pages. That starts with me. You know, I'm the guy that's communicating all that stuff, so I got to make sure I do a better job. Make sure we're all on the same page and we can rock and roll out there and go just, you know, go play the game. And felt like we were fighting ourselves a little bit today. And obviously not the way you want to start the season, you know, but a lot of football left and opportunities with the right kind of people and the, you know, right coaches and everybody to go out there and fix it and move forward.
0: Yep. The Rams had scored double digits in points 42 straight games. Matthew Stafford's now started 75 games for the Los Angeles Rams since being acquired by the Detroit Lions. That's the fewest number of points, 7, beating the previous record of 9 in week 4 against the Niners in their title defense season. That's that. Myles Garrett just absolutely shut down. I mean, shut down. He had as many tackles, sacks, and quarterback hits as Aaron Donald did.
1: And Rich, when you say shut down so people understand this, I'm printing out the box score for you, and I like to highlight things and make it easier for you to find. I'm looking for Myles Garrett. I can't find his name. He's nowhere in the box score. That's how shut down.
0: Three pressures, 25 pass rushes for Myles Garrett, who said afterwards, essentially, he's not 100%.
3: Did you feel 100% coming in today?
4: No. I mean, this was the worst version of myself that I've put out there. Now I've got to be better. I got to find a way to recover and get back to the player I know I can be, and I've shown that I've been before.
3: But you didn't have a lot of focus coming up against the Giants for the Southwest.
4: Getting healthy. That's the main thing. I mean, when I was out there, I was a little bit more focused on, you know, myself and trying to stay healthy than, you know, what they were doing, and that showed. I wasn't who I needed to be, you know, for my team.
0: It was just off from start to finish. Off from start to finish. Because, I mean, if he's hurt, why is he out there on some special teams plays? Which he was. He's hurt, but he certainly didn't look himself. And nor did, you know, it took a while on offense for Stafford to find Davante Adams, who was getting shut out. You know, Puka made his first Puka play of the year, which is catching a contested ball and then bouncing off of people and almost scoring.
1: Yeah.
0: And then he almost did score, but did get stopped on the 1-inch line. And then Stafford didn't pop it in on a quarterback sneak. And then the defense got put back on the field and then let the Niners get out from danger and drive down the field. And and essentially start taking over the game. They got dominated. There's just no other way to put it.
5: Yep.
0: And, of course, everyone's going to say it all comes down to bottom line, the way that they arrived for the game, which was really late as the Niners were there all week long.
6: You know, I'm not. I don't believe that. That's why we didn't play well enough. I really don't. And I can listen. I'm more than comfortable with. Hey, that's something that I'll always make decisions that I think are best for the football team. It's easy in hindsight to be able to say it was a miss. But those are responsibilities that, you know, I'll take. And then you try to be able to look at it. I'll always look at myself inside out and figure out where I can improve. Gary, today was really just not good enough in terms of feeling the flow of the game, being able to give ourselves an opportunity to snatch some momentum when there was opportunities. They outplayed us in every phase. They deserve the win. I think that's really what it boils down to. And sometimes sports can have days like that. And like I said, this will only define us if we allow it to. And I'm looking forward to leaning in, going back to work. And today was humbling, but sometimes life can do that to you. And we got a lot of football left, and we're not going to allow this one game to do anything other than help us learn and grow.
0: I by the way, love that. Love that approach.
5: Yeah, what's he supposed to say?
0: I know,
5: yeah.
0: But listen, on one hand, you're like, this could be the most beneficial thing to happen to the Rams. Get hit in the mouth. If there's anybody there that does believe the hype that's coming from this chair and this microphone, along with others nationally, then this punch in the mouth is exactly what they need, and you might as well get it out of the way right away.
5: Yeah, massive wake-up call.
0: Right. Donald is coming back. We'll see how he looks, and at some point, he and Garrett will start doing the he and Garrett things that we're all expecting. And then there's, and you need to learn from it. You need to soak it in. You need to own it. You need to learn from it. And the other way you look at it too is, hey, to their benefit, they're returning home today, mm-hmm. which for them was technically tomorrow. So Thursday never happened. And so, you know, that's one way to look at it. Some people bury the tape. They have the benefit with the international dateline of burying the day. You know what I mean? Like they have that.
7: Yeah,
0: but at the end of the day, you know, they're 0-1, and the two teams in their very deep division, including the team that eliminated them last year, only to go on to win the Super Bowl in the home of the other team that just beat them, they're one back. And they'll have to make it up, and there is a ton of football left to be played. But that was a clunker of an opener.
1: Maybe he should have leaned into it, because if you take away the travel thing, now you got to look at the game and go, yeah, you were really bad.
0: Well, they were owning it. 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
24: 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Actor Paul Rudd. Plus, latest news and more. And now, it's Rich Eisen.
0: All right, everybody. everybody. It is hour number two of the Rich Eisen Show on the air. Paul Rudd, hour three. John McEnroe, hour one. Great chat with Johnny Mac. And we kick off hour number two with a Hall of Fame friend as well of the program, and someone who I hold near and dear to my heart because I just love talking to him. And every time I see his face, as I see Steve Young now on the Rich Eisen Show screen. Good to see you, Steve. How are you, man?
1: Oh, good to see you, buddy.
0: How's it going?
1: How are you? Really good. Really good.
0: Oh, I got
1: Do you believe that 1 second was put on appropriately from the Michigan game?
0: Steve Young.
2: Right from the get-go.
0: Steve Young. Everything that I've seen. Come on. Everything that I've seen says it. Yeah. Yeah.
1: Yeah, really? Okay. I want to clear the air.
0: So. But let me ask, if we're just going to jump.
1: Don't go there. I don't want to conflate the conversation the right way.
0: Conflate the conversation would be a great late ad on a fantasy team lane, by the way. in all seriousness, though, it's not like they put the time back on for a tush push from the half yard line, Steve.
1: I know. Still had to do it.
0: Okay.
1: Still had to do it.
0: How are you? You good? You got your rest? Because it sure looked like all Niners got their rest. You know,
1: you talk to people. I ran into a friend who just got back from Australia. She's from Australia, from Melbourne. Mm-hmm. And she said, why are the Rams, like, anyone who's ever taken that flight, like, what theory would you have that you're going to try to play a game after getting off the plane? And I go, I don't know. They got some crazy idea. And everyone wondered. And then you watch the game, you're like, oh, yeah, that did not work. That was flat. That was as flat as a pancake. So, I mean, clearly you got to get to the place, acclimate, and because you're going to play 11:30. By the way, did it look funny with the sunshine?
0: Yeah.
1: Like the early morning sunshine. I mean, for NFL game, it was like a high school game. And, it's just weird. It looked weird because of the time of day.
0: Yeah, I'd have to feel out of body just to play in the game, period. And listen, the Rams showed up late to London last year. The Jaguars were there for a week, and the Rams punked the Jaguars. I guess it is different going east to west. We just had Johnny Mac on in hour one. He said, I've been to Australia 40 times. I would have told you that you shouldn't do that, is what he basically said, similar to your friend as well. But at the end of the day, the Niners, regardless of whether it was rest or not, they certainly appear to have the better day, the better advantage.
1: Oh, for sure.
0: Right. So what did you see? Watching
1: I saw
0: this game.
1: A team that we know is really susceptible to injury, and that we've got became a theme, and it's all we talk about. And we've all said, if healthy, you've got five Hall of Famers on that football team, and if healthy, they could be in the mix with anybody anytime, and that's the fact. And so, don't anyone who sleeps on the Niners is an idiot. Like, don't and maintaining. And keeping people on the field, they're going to be in the mix. They're going to be there at the end of the year, and they're going to be, you know, there's going to be some big games right at the end of the year that they're going to be a part of. And so that's the truth. And we'll just every week as a fan, you're going to have to say, did anyone get hurt? You don't know. Okay, good. We're fine.
0: No, and I thought that too. And Stribling did go down with what looked like an Achilles, but apparently isn't, which would be good for the rookie wide receiver. But you just referred to, you know, Hall of Famers that are on the team. Mike Evans, if he stays healthy,
1: right?
0: You could see he's clearly somebody that can get things moving on every front between the 20s, but most importantly in that red zone, if not end zone. You could see that already.
1: Well,
0: that.
1: Think of it. Kyle Shanahan has proven over and over and over again to have an innovative mind and keep sharpening his saw. And if he has players, he's going to be there. And so all of a sudden you get people who really know what they're doing, spatial relationships out wide with special abilities, Hall of Fame kind of credentials. Like that's Kyle's going to thrive. I mean, Christian McCaffrey showed up from Carolina. Why did he pick San Francisco? Why did we get a Hall of Famer just dropped in the bucket? And then what we can do with them, Kyle's going to get the most out. So you keep giving him these kinds of assets that stay healthy, it's going to be special.
0: Steve Young here on the Rich Eisen Show. And, let's talk about the quarterback, Brock Purdy, 3 touchdown passes after a terrible interception that he was tapping his chest over, and to 3 different receivers on top of it as well. It's his 14th career game with 3 or more touchdowns, tying him with Jeff Garcia fifth place on the all-time San Francisco 49ers list. There you and Joe at the top, 38 for Joe, 36 for you. And then I heard you in my head watching the game last night, Steve, when Purdy took off for first downs and used his legs, because that's what you've been advocating every single time you've been on this show.
1: You have to. It's the game today. There's too many free yards. And Matthew Stafford is a sophisticated enough passer. He can get away with it, but no one else can. You have to be able to go get those yards. And I've encouraged, Brock. I liked how when you break into the league, focus on the sophisticated pocket passing, because that's where you have to do it. I mean, no matter how much movement you have, Josh Allen, Patrick Mahomes, Lamar Jackson, doesn't matter who it is, you have to master that or you can't get to the Super Bowl. So I appreciate Brock spending the time there, but now it's like time to expand and use those legs in unique ways. And the more, it's like, no, I'm not telling him run more, run less. I'm just saying you have to be able to do that. And he's showing that, and that's really cool.
0: So how sustainable is what we just saw from the Niners in your estimation?
1: If everybody, Mike's got to stay healthy. Trent's got to stay healthy. Like everybody's got to stay healthy and then let others get healthier. Right. Because Nick Bosa's coming off surgery. George Kittle, it's always the second year back from an Achilles tear is when you finally get back healthy. That's when you're in your 20s. So expecting George to be elite George right now is like, that's not fair. And so, like, as the season goes on and we stay healthy and healthier and healthier, the music's going to be pumping out of the box, boom box, as they come out of the tunnel like 2023. And that's when they were really tough.
0: And then as for the Rams, Steve, is this something you could just chalk up to the bad idea of coming, showing up late, that they looked flat and jet lagged because of that? Or there really is something in this copycat league that other teams can look at the film and say, the Niners did this, we can do that against the team that was a prohibitive Super Bowl favorite.
1: The fight in the NFL is for parity. You have to push the rock up the hill constantly and daily to work against parity. And the teams that have done it, the Patriots did for 20 years, the Chiefs have done it for almost 8 or 9. It's like, it's hard. The Bills, like, it's hard. And so every year, more and more, they throw teams together and let's go see how it goes. September is the preseason. Don't get too overwrought. You just don't want to be worse than 2-2 coming out of September. Like the way the league is today, these games, we'll look back at these games and they're almost, look, I'm going to say meaningless, but that's just, it's conflating again. But it's not meaningless. But it's also, is there a little smoke come out of this? Is it fire? Is it just a little smoke? And so it's like, the Rams are fine. But as you throw teams together and the dynamics work in the locker room a little bit differently and everything else kind of changes, is there something? And then also, football is that kind of weird emotional game where all summer they've read about how great they are. Well, they haven't played a game, but you're great. And they get anointed, and sometimes it gets into your head, and then you don't work as hard. You're not as focused. You're not as gritty as you were last year. And so that part needs to get tested as well. So I'm not overreacting anything about the Rams game, but the way the league is today, you have to be a little wary that a new season is a truly new season, unlike 15 years ago for teams, and you got to beware, because maybe they're a team that got aged and didn't get to stay healthy, and then all of a sudden they're in the middle of the pack.
0: So let's just say it's more, the NFC is a bit more wide open than thought over the last few weeks.
1: Well, yeah, but I mean, again, all the talk's been from April to July.
0: Yes, sir.
1: Who cares? I mean, it just doesn't, it's all theory, right? It's like, you're saying expectations from July are not being met. Well, okay, that's fine. But yes, it is more wide open. But yet I would not take September is the preseason. Let people get their legs under them. Let them start to stretch out and find out who they really are. What is Miles going to do? He's not going to make no tackles and no sacks for the rest of the year. So, let it play out a little bit. Hang tough for September. I've always said that since the rule changes, chill. for September, but don't go worse than 2-2, and then we'll see how we go.
0: All right. Well, I mean, the Patriots just lost A.J. Brown for at least a month. He's now on injured reserve. That happened just as we were zooming on to each other here, Steve. And what'd you make of Drake May's performance on Wednesday night?
1: Drake, I feel like Drake to the upside, right? It's like he does a lot of stuff. There's big plays he makes, and like you got to say a lot of cool things. And then the last play of the game, you're like, no, that can't happen in eighth grade. Like the game's going to, you know, you're set for the field goal to tie. You can't, that's just, that tells me that there's a place yet in his game where there's a blank space that doesn't, it's not filled yet. And look, young players, a lot of that. So I'm not shocked, but it just reminds you that, because as you play, there's no way that an experienced player gets in that spot, gets rushed, loses his visibility, moves to his throwing hand side and just pops up a lollipop like to end the game. Like it just can't happen. It doesn't happen. And so in that way, the Drake May project, I think, is a really cool project. That's, I feel like it's going to be a really good project, but that just reminds you that there's work to be done because that just cannot happen.
0: So which quarterback that's got a new head coach or coordinator, and that's a large subset of people, but you've got Lamar in Baltimore. You've got Herbert out here across the street for the Chargers. You've got Jalen Hurts in Philadelphia. You've got technically Jackson Dart as well. Josh Allen's got a new head coach, but it's his coordinator. Which quarterback are you? There's Jaden Daniels. Also. There's Kyler Murray in Minnesota. Which one intrigues you the most that you can't wait to see week one?
1: I talked to Kevin O'Connell. We played golf together this summer. I'm like, Kevin, you think you can unlock this? He goes, I don't know. I'm gonna really work at it. You know, it's like, I think Kyler can get him. So I'm intrigued by the project of Kyler getting somewhere like that with Kevin. We'll see how it goes. I think Justin Herbert is the one. I like Mike. I love Mike. I think he can bring incredible help to Jim and the offensive mindset and how, like, I've been frustrated. Even you and I have talked about it, frustrated with unlocking Justin's true ability and giving him the opportunities, giving the players and the scheme to go be great. And he's always been great, but I mean, to be the best. And I think he can be the best. And I'm super excited about what could happen this year with Justin and Mike McDaniel and how they will, if given the opportunity and the freedom, the two of them can commune in a way that's going to be, you know, otherworldly. I think they're both of them can bring that kind of potential to the Chargers, and the Chargers have not had that for a while.
0: No, I know. I'm sure you've known McDaniel since he was the run game coordinator for Shanahan in San Francisco, but why?
1: Look, if you look at the tree out of the OGs, right? Mm-hmm. Sean McVay, Kyle Shanahan, Sean Payton, and Andy Reid. The people that have come out of there are now filtered all over the league. And there's some guys that have, they've seen it. So that's why they've been given the toolkit. They've given it freely in the spirit of Bill Walsh. They've been given it freely. And the people that have innovative minds and really kind of unique ways to attack, they're given the foundation to go be great. And then they can go do it. And I saw in Miami, I felt that. Did it work out perfect? No, did it not? But as far as innovative minds in this offensive schemes that you see today and the way that they want to attack, like, I'd want to go play for Mike McDaniel. I'd want to play. I want him to call the plays. I want him to put in the system. He'd be in the top tier of guys to do that. And so that's why I'm excited.
0: So can we throw Rodgers and McCarthy in together as a quarterback that's got a new offensive coordinator and head coach?
1: You can throw it in there. I just, you know, I Mike is, you know, if they could get into the 2026 version of it all, I think it'd be great. I just don't want to see the 2015 version of it. And so that's going to be an innovative, I want to see the innovation. I'll watch for that too. Cause look, I love, they've had a lot of success together. And, but the 2015 version won't, it used to be that you could do the same stuff. Not anymore. It changes almost not week to week, but quarter to quarter as far as the, you know, the month to month, we'll say. And you got to keep sharpening your saw. And so if you want to run plays like the Cowboys have for the last 15 years, the old play, like, they're not going to work. You've got to get in and watch what those four guys I just talked about, Andy Reid and the Tushans and Kyle, watch what they're doing, watch what they continue to innovate to do, and then you've got to copy it, or else you're going to get, you're not going to beat them doing something else. It's just not going to happen. You might be able to defend your way through it, but offensively, there's no one else out there that's doing something that's going to beat them. And so you got to join them and then get better at what they're doing. And that's what you see, what Kevin's trying to do, what LaFleur's are trying to do, what Mike tried to do in Miami, what really all over the league's trying to do. And I think that there's certain guys that can really do it.
0: You want to take your swing on
1: McCarthy? Mike McCarthy is not, like, to me, is not proven that that's what he wants to do.
0: Mm-hmm. You want to take your swing at Sean Payton and Andy Reid Monday night? What do you think? You got Mahomes coming back from a knee injury.
1: Well, this is where these are the games. It's like when Sean, it's like yesterday. That's why I was so disappointed with yesterday, last night's game, because when Sean McVay and Kyle get together, it's usually you see stuff that's just so cool, and so they just empty the tank on each other. And it was like, I don't know, it's first game or whether it was the, how far away it was. It just, that didn't happen. But when you see any of these four go against each other, they feel like that's the moment to really show all of the stuff that they're really thinking about. And that's why it's going to be fun. I think that game, the Chiefs and Broncos, to me is that same kind of game. I hope to see really cool stuff that maybe not even has been seen before, done in a different way, and kind of innovation that I think rules the league today. The innovators are ruling the league. It's not the conservative guys that are winning it anymore.
0: Well, before I let you go, I know this is kind of a sports talk radio question, but you did say earlier the Niners, in your estimation, have five Hall of Famers on them on that right now. Can I guess who you're referring to right now?
2: This is fun.
0: Because I got...
1: How could you not? Like, it's
0: go for it.
1: Okay. I see what you're saying. Go ahead. But I was thinking, George and Nick and Trent and Christian and maybe George. That's what I'm saying.
0: So I got Kittle, right? Bosa, right? You're going Nick Bosa? Okay. Yep. Fred Warner, without question, right?
1: Fred, absolutely.
0: And without question, you've got Trent Williams, who, by the way, I mean,
1: he's in the argument for the best football player that ever played.
0: Really?
1: Ooh. There are tackles, you know, Anthony Munoz is like this, right? It's like they played the game and nobody bothered him. Nobody. No matter who he plays for 15 years, nobody bothers him. I mean, like, there's certain corners that maybe you can say that about. Like, there's certain positions, but that dude, and again, two Hall of Famers, Christian McCaffrey and Trent.

0: it'll do, and say at now at 35 you can be a great running back, or that you can be, you know what I mean? Like, it just, that does not happen in other positions. But Trent is showing he's such a unique human specimen that he might be able to play 43 top level tackle if he wants to.
1: Evans and McCaffrey, so that's six.
0: You're Kittle, right. You know what?
1: Bosa, Fred, Trent, Evans.
0: I should have said six.
1: But McCaffrey is a Hall of Famer, right, Steve?
0: Yeah, 100%.
1: Right?
0: 100%. Mike, those three on offense are 100%. Fred, I think, is 100%. And Nick is close.
1: Mm-hmm.
0: Right?
1: I hear you. Yeah, he's had some injury history, obviously. But yeah. And all right, then screw it. First ballot, Trent's first ballot, right?
0: Yep.
1: Okay, Fred on that track?
0: I think by the time he's done.
1: Right.
0: By the time he's done, yes.
1: Okay, because first ballot receiver.
0: By the time he's done, yes.
1: But Evans could be a first ballot receiver, which is one of the toughest things to be.
0: 100%. It's very rare. And that's why, if everybody can stay healthy with Kyle doing his thing, the rest of they'll run through the rest of the league pretty, if they stay healthy, pretty well. And now it's just going to be those games against Seattle, another game against the Rams, against the Eagles at the end of the season, maybe the Pack. Like, maybe someone shows up at the end of the season, there's going to be a playoff game or two, and that's where it all happens. And, you know, we could probably just jet ahead to January and see where we are.
1: Jet ahead to January. I don't want to do that.
0: Look at me. It's after one game. Let's go.
1: Hop in the DeLorean,
0: and
1: Steve.
0: I don't even have to play.
1: Yeah,
0: I just can say it, and I can just go home and,
1: That means we won't see more football, which I'm psyched to see. It's great to see you, too. Thanks, Steve. Appreciate it.
0: Good to be with you, buddy.
1: Right back at you. That's Pro Football Hall of Famer Steve Young right here on the Rich Eisen Show.
2: Nice.
1: 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I've got a great, by the way, did you know on Mike Evans?
2: Oh, I love did you.
1: You want to just do this before then we'll go to break?
2: Sure.
1: Okay, here we go.
2: Mike Evans, my guy.
1: Mike Evans... has now, just in backing up what Steve just said, first ballot Hall of Fame type numbers, he's now got 109 career touchdown receptions. And of those, 81 have been caught in the end zone, with 46 of them coming on goal-to-go plays. Both of those marks are the most of any player this century.
2: Great stat.
1: Did you know?
2: Did not know.
3: That's awesome.
2: I know he's a bad man, but
3: he's a bad man.
1: He stays healthy.
3: Bad man.
1: The Niners now have that in their offense.
2: So I draft him in my main league.
1: Okay. Let's take a break. That was so much fun with Steve Young. Back on the Rich Eisen Show in a flash.
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0: 844-204-RICH, number to dial. We're going to take a call, which we're going to do in a second. But there is breaking news.
1: Yeah.
0: Out of the National Football League. And go ahead and hit it. Here it comes.
2: And Maria, I see.
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0: All right, Christopher, what do you have over there?
1: News from the ATL, guys. Tua Tagovailoa has been ruled out for Sunday's game against Pittsburgh with an oblique injury. Cooper Rush. Will start.
0: Rush time in Pittsburgh, PA.
4: Did you see the Tua video when he went down?
0: Well, he grabbed his lower back and then he just sat down on the ground, which is what happens when you have a back spasm. Yeah. I've done it. You've done it. Jason Feller, have you ever done that before? You did it 5 minutes ago, most likely, with your back.
1: Yeah. How many back surgeries?
5: Three.
0: Well, let's not wish that into existence.
4: Nobody is the back.
1: Let's not.
4: We've all.
0: So Penix can't answer the bell because he's coming back from his knee, and Tua can't answer the back bell because of his back. And so it's Cooper Rush time, everybody.
1: Yep.
0: Cooper Rush time, and that other rush that you're hearing is people running to potentially change their survivor pool pick. But I will counsel against that because this is a dyed-in-the-wool professional backup quarterback who is on this team just in case this happens. And sure enough, in this crazy-ass National Football League where you have to have incredible depth at your quarterback position, lo and behold, who is starting the first third-string starter for the National Football League 2026 campaign is happening right off the bat.
1: Week one.
0: I wonder the last time that happened, that a third-string starter started week one. I'm also wondering, you know, the last time that we saw two quarterbacks go down like this. And I'm also wondering who's the backup? Is Matt Ryan going to be the backup?
1: Jack Strand. Played ball in the preseason.
4: Matt Ryan.
0: Jack Strand sounds like, you know, the guy that Dirk Diggler told him it's time to shoot the scene. You know what I mean?
1: I was going to say it sounds like
0: it's time to shoot the scene, Jack Strand, or wait a minute.
1: DC cop drama.
0: Yeah. Jack Strand.
1: Sunday night on Jack Strand.
0: Well, actually, he worked. let's game this out. Jack Strand sounds like a cop named Jack who works the Strand right down here in
1: Manhattan Beach.
0: In Manhattan Beach.
1: Yeah, yeah. Played by Paul Rudd.
0: Yeah. Should we pitch it to Paul?
1: Yeah. Yeah.
0: Jack Strand.
1: Paul Rudd is Jack Strand.
0: I'll ask him if he wants to be that guy.
1: Yeah.
0: He's a little busy, you know.
1: Yeah, he's got
0: Avengers Endgame coming
1: stuff
0: up.
1: Stuff going on.
0: No, Avengers. What is it? What is called the new Avengers?
1: No, Doomsday. No,
0: Doomsday. Yeah. Pardon me. Endgame happened.
1: Endgame has happened.
0: Which, by the way, wasn't really an Endgame. If there's a Doomsday, right?
5: No, not at all.
0: Which means there probably isn't a Doomsday.
1: Well, Doomsday is...
0: There'll be another Endgame.
1: Doomsday's a character.
0: It doesn't stop.
1: Yeah, it doesn't
0: stop. Same thing with the Atlanta Falcons quarter. It's like the Spinal Tap drummer. I keep making these pop culture references. My goodness gracious. All right. And hey, Pittsburgh Steelers fans, you got to be feeling good, you know, amidst all the talk of Antarctica and Atlantis... And
1: secret society under Antarctica.
0: And Rodgers' personal life. I texted Cam Hayward last night. I'm like, man, your quarterback gave you content. Hopefully they have as many points as content points from that pod.
1: I don't even know where the jokes
0: are. Long story short, it's like this is a home opener for them against a team that's starting their third string quarterback. And then they take on the New England Patriots next week in New England without A.J. Brown there, coming off a game in which everybody in New England is going to be frothy if the first quarter doesn't go their way.
1: Man.
0: They could take that crowd out week two. Let's look at the Steelers' schedule. And then week three, oh, baby, home for Cincinnati, a Thursday nighter at Cleveland. I mean, talk about a frothy crowd there.
1: Steelers could be
0: in Cleveland, home for Indianapolis.
1: 5-0, TJ?
0: Dude. I mean, and they're at Tampa, which is no joke. New Orleans and Paris, and then Cleveland again before a bye.
5: They could be 8-0.
0: Hey, man.
1: 8-0 in the bye week?
0: No, stop it. But there's a path to starting well. It's a Friday. So it's time for What's More Likely here on the Rich Eisen Show, the first in-season edition of What's More Likely. Go ahead and hit it, please.
3: What's more likely?
6: Never say never, but never.
0: What's more likely? The first 2026 in-season version of it, presented by Pella Windows and Doors. Chris, you have the floor.
1: This is fun, guys. We made it. It's season week one. Jay Felig, great to see you. Here we go.
5: Thanks, man.
1: More likely Super Bowl contender who should be most worried after their opening loss, Rams or Patriots?
0: Patriots. Donald's coming back. A.J. Brown's on the IR for 4 weeks.
1: Went to the Super Bowl without A.J. Brown.
0: I know that, Chris.
1: I just want to keep pointing it out because everyone's like, oh, A.J. Brown. Didn't have him last year.
0: You had Kayshon Booty, didn't you? He's not there anymore. He's not walking through. Booty's not walking through that door.
1: That's a bummer. I liked him.
0: Okay.
4: I'm the mute mama.
0: I didn't say what was in my head. I'll tell you in the commercial break what my filter called.
1: Paul Rudd, you were going through the jokes?
0: Yeah, yeah. Absolutely the Patriots. Dude. Get out of here.
1: The Patriots had a lead in the fourth quarter.
0: I know. The team flew all the way out to Australia on what appears to be a failed experiment. Last minute, they flew out. And one guy who won the MVP, he didn't have a good game. The other one who barely lost the MVP threw three interceptions and showed again that there is, as Steve Young pointed out, a blank space in his game he's trying to fill. And one way to help him fill it is on injured reserve with a high ankle sprain for a month.
1: Oof.
0: So, yeah, man. I'll take the Patriots having a team that should worry more than the Rams. What else you got?
1: Last year, week one, we had a giant WTF game. Raiders go to New England and win. What's more likely to be this year's week one WTF game? Browns, Jacksonville, or Cardinals, Chargers?
0: Wow. Can I give you a third?
1: Sure.
0: Because I don't think either one of them are. I find it hard to believe that Deshaun Watson just finds the 2019 fountain.
1: That's what we said about Geno Smith.
0: No, dude, I get it. But that was also, Vrabel's first game as a head coach. Sure. There in New England. I'm just not going to go there. And I just don't know if I guess if I had to choose of these, it would be Cardinals, Chargers. Because we have no idea. We have no earthly idea what the Cardinals are going to be like.
1: No.
0: I think they're going to be fun. But if I had to give you another option, New Orleans at Detroit would be one of them. And that one kind of jumps off the screen at me. There is a possibility. I'm looking down here. Would the Jets beating Tennessee suffice? Probably not. How about Washington beating Philadelphia?
1: That would be a shocker.
0: What else you got over there, Chris?
1: How about this one? Running back more likely to threaten 150 rushing yards on Sunday. That'd be a big total. Derrick Henry or Jonathan Taylor?
0: Oh, I'll go Derrick Henry.
1: Ravens Colts on Sunday.
0: I'll go Derrick Henry. He has 16 career games in Indianapolis, and which is used to be a full seasons of work. It's close to 1,400 career yards in Indianapolis.
1: Ooh.
0: And I think the Ravens defense will be vastly improved. So I'll go Derrick Henry over Jonathan Taylor. What else?
1: Best game of the weekend, most likely. Who's more likely to be crowned AFC front runner on Monday morning? Bills or Texans?
0: Oh. I'll go neither. I'll go by Monday morning?
1: Yeah, on Monday morning.
0: Oh, you're leaving the Broncos out of this mix, potentially.
1: Yeah, Monday morning, we're going to say, hey, they're the AFC frontrunner.
0: Bills or Texans? I'll go Texans. I'll go Texans.
1: Ooh, interesting.
0: Or, I should be thinking more nationally what people are saying. You know, the Bills are always going to be talked about as a frontrunner. The Texans could beat the Bills, and still we're going to be talking about, can't wait to see what about Monday Night Football looks like. Don't forget, the Texans, no matter how good they are, will always be the first wild card weekend game of the weekend if they're playing on wild card weekend. So,
1: this could be a shootout in Carolina. Second year wide receiver to have more yards and touchdowns, Luther Burden or T-Mac, Tet McMillan?
0: I'll go Tet McMillan. I'll go Tet McNeil. But by the way, Luther Burden, I mean, he had a really nice season last year, right?
1: Yeah.
0: And
1: really came on.
0: Right. He came on strong in the end, but I mean, the number of times, what is he, wide receiver 10 in fantasy leagues and stuff like that? I mean, don't you have to see it first?
1: We saw it.
0: Okay.
1: End of the year. Roman Dunze also may not play.
0: Got it. I'll go Tet McMillan. What else?
1: Adopted Eisen's son to have the longest touchdown pass on Sunday. Baker Mayfield or Joe Burrow?
0: Joe Burrow is an adopted son of mine?
1: I think so.
0: I didn't know that.
1: You love Joe Burrow.
0: I do. Oh, I'll go Joe Burrow. I'll go Joe Burrow in this game. With the longest touchdown pass?
1: Longest touchdown pass.
0: Sure. Sure.
1: This should be a fun one.
0: I mean, I do love when Baker was on last week. He goes, Godwin looks great. And then he's got all of these kids. Hurst, right?
1: Yeah, Hurst. Jalen McMillan.
0: Right. He's got his own McMillan.
1: Right.
0: You know,
1: fun.
0: So.
1: Fun.
0: I'll go Burrow.
1: Okay.
0: Because Burrow to Chase or Higgins is probably more of a, wouldn't you say Ibuka or Godwin would be catch and run as opposed to like.
1: Just air it out.
0: Yeah, just airing it out. 50-50 ball. One of them snatches it down. Goes.
1: It's going to be a really fun game.
0: Okay.
1: How about here in L.A.? Running back to have more total yards. Jeremiah Love or Omarion Hampton?
0: I'll go Hampton. If Daniel Jeremiah is coming on this show and saying he could win the rushing title, I'll go Hampton.
1: I'm including receiving in there.
0: And plus, totally, you know what? Love's not even first on the depth chart.
1: Well, that's preposterous.
0: I don't know. Come on. Does that mean he's not over his week one preseason ankle sprain?
1: I've seen everything say that it's trending.
0: Okay.
1: Playing.
0: And plus, rookie running backs, man, you never know. Like, we're going to work him in.
1: He got 14 carries in the preseason.
0: I know.
1: I think
0: he got worked in.
1: He got worked.
0: All right. I'll go Hampton. What else?
1: All right. A couple more. Quarterback, guys, will say is most back after Sunday. He's back.
0: Jacoby Brissett.
1: Kyler Murray or Jaden Daniels?
0: Oh, great one, Chris. I'll go Kyler. Kyler's home. Jaden's in Philadelphia. Oh, my goodness. That is a cauldron. That is a cauldron.
1: There's a lot of good week one.
0: And Kyler's at home against Green Bay.
1: Yeah, so. A lot of good week one.
0: What else?
1: More likely to be the higher number. This is for you, TJ.
4: Okay.
1: Times that NBC shows the Odell catch or combined Neighbors Pickens touchdowns.
0: Oh, I'll go combine Neighbors Pickens touchdowns because if Odell doesn't catch a ball, which is, who knows, possible, I don't know.
1: They'll show it in the pregame, right? That's one.
0: Well, I mean, we're talking pregame or in-game?
1: I don't know. I mean,
0: got to talk in-game.
1: Got
0: to talk in-game. Pregame, where, listen, man, you did the pre.
1: Show it.
0: You're on game day morning for a bit. I've been on it for a long time. Sometimes, you know, you got time to fill. I thought you could be. I think. How about this? Number of times they show Odell's catch and Neighbors and Pickens. So this total combined is less than the number of times we see Jerry Jones.
1: That's funny.
0: Lots to look forward to for Sunday Night Football.
1: Yeah. Jerry Jones more. Jerry Jones.
0: What else? I think
4: we need one more.
1: Oh, my God.
0: Okay. All right, we'll get one.
1: Last one, guys. Rams star most thinking about retirement.
0: Oh, stop it. Aaron Donald.
1: Aaron Donald or Matthew Stafford?
0: For a season ticket holder, how dare you? How dare you?
1: Matthew Stafford.
0: You were saying that, by the way, you said that in the text chain last night, in the Guillotine League text chain, that Donald's thinking of staying retired. That's absurd.
5: New phone, who it is?
1: Yeah. Guys, that's
0: good one. Good one. Nice good. Nice button. We call that a button.
4: Next week with the Rams?
0: Okay.
4: Not going to be there.
0: Not going to be here. Very good. 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I promise we'll take your calls when we come back on the Rich Eisen Show. 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

0: Helping out.
1: Okay.
0: Wow.
1: 844-204 Rich, number to dial here on the program. Okay, phone calls. Let's go to Terzo in Iowa. All rise. What's up, Terzo? Congrats. Terz, bang bang Niner gang.
2: Up, dude?
1: Got it done.
3: Bang bang down under Niner gang. That was a heck of a game. I really was excited to see that defense. I know I've been talking to you guys all off season about how I wanted to see that aspect of our team improved, and having Bosa and Warner back, you could just see how much faster they were able to play, and that defense looked absolutely phenomenal yesterday.
1: Listen, you got to be psyched because we were all getting set to anoint, and instead the Niners crowned. That's it. They crowned them, and they crushed them, and they were the better team. They had the better plan coming into the game. They had a better plan going to the game, and they have the better record leaving the game. And there's no other way to put it. And I just don't know if what they did is something that shows an Achilles heel that will keep the Rams from playing in their stadium in the last game of the year or even getting close to it. I don't know. But you got to feel good about it.
3: I don't know. No, I feel great about it. That offense looked fantastic. Having Black be able to come in and relieve McCaffrey. I know as a fantasy owner of McCaffrey as well, too, I don't like necessarily seeing it. But just the change of pace really did improve that run offense. And as long as we can keep McCaffrey healthy, just like the rest of our players, it's going to make a huge difference going down the stretch. But this Rams team, let's be honest. I think that they just showed up at the wrong time. I have to feel they looked a little tired, and I don't think that this is anything that is going to change what the Rams do this season. I think they're still going to be right there with us. But Purdy looked amazing in the pocket. This was a heck of a team win. Now we just got to move on to Miami, and hopefully when we come back, we're able to shake off that jet lag in 10 days and enjoy maybe a 2-0 start.
1: Terzo, thanks for the call. It's Terzo and I. All right.
3: Appreciate you guys.
2: Did it.
1: Listen, just real quick about Christian McCaffrey. I know Cooper has him in fantasy and was going nuts when their rookie running back was toting the ball quite a bit, like he was winning a national championship game for Indiana.
2: He was good.
1: McCaffrey's 30. And let's if you can come up with wins like that, three touchdown passes, none of them are to him, and you don't have to rely on him. You don't have to give him 30, 40 touches and crazy stuff like that. That's a win for them. Got to play the long game here. I understand, Kyle doesn't care about your fantasy team. And they also had the better idea of going to the game in advance. They actually got to hang in the country, not like that's what you do in the NFL.
2: Seems cool though.
1: I get it.
2: Yeah.
1: No, but it might help for team bonding and things like that. I don't know. And because they got a chance to spend some time in the country, they got to learn the lingo a little bit the hard way. The phrase calling something cracker in Australia is meaning something's excellent, amazing, terrific. And McCaffrey got his hair cut in Australia and had this very funny soundbite about learning the lingo.
4: I was getting a haircut. I was getting a haircut today, yeah, or sure, a few days ago, and one of the barbers looks at me and goes, "Looks cracker." And I was like, "Sorry, what'd you say?" I don't know what it meant. I guess that means it looks good, but that was funny. He said it again. I'm like, "Dude, I hear that every Sunday." That's awesome. And so that was good. We had a good moment, but I enjoy all the slang.
1: Yep. He hears every Sunday on the field how he's looking cracker.
2: Pretty funny.
1: TJ, your thoughts?
0: I just don't know sometimes if I'm allowed to say stuff.
1: Say it. What do you mean you're allowed to say stuff? What are you talking about?
2: You're always allowed. I'm just going to let it slide.
1: Well, Devo is laughing his ass off. So is Kittle.
0: Yeah, I bet he does hear that every Sunday.
2: Yeah, I bet. Look, I was worried about McCaffrey, too, as an owner, on the 2-yard line, and they throw it. Like, come on. Oh, yeah. He did lead the Niners in targets, so that's encouraging.
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30: Earlier on the show, Pro Football Hall of Famer Steve Young. Coming up, actor Paul Rudd. Plus, latest news and more. And now, it's Rich Eisen.
1: Man, we've got a fun third hour in store for you. Paul Rudd's going to join us every single NFL season in the opener week. Paul zooms into the show to help us name our fantasy team. Normally, we have a team in another league as a collective group.
33: Right.
1: The fantasy footballers kicked us out of theirs. Is that a fair way to put it? An unfair way to put it?
33: The funny thing is, we win a lot of these celebrity leagues,
1: yeah,
33: and
1: yeah.
33: We get kicked out.
1: Well, I might have something to do with it, maybe.
33: I don't know.
1: I like
34: to start a lot of stuff.
1: I don't start stuff. I stand up for what I believe.
34: Yeah, but come on, bro.
1: The waiver wire stuff. Fabiano was the commissioner for the
33: Allison Chains.
1: For the Allison Chains League.
33: Well, we thought we made the playoffs, but there was a weird tiebreaker.
1: Oh, that's right.
33: And we basically just complained.
1: Yeah, that the last team in, it was most points. It didn't matter if you had a better record or not.
33: Right.
1: We had a better record than Jeff Garland, and then we didn't make it.
33: We didn't make it. And we were like, hey, what gives?
1: What gives? And yeah. We complained about it, and then all of a sudden.
33: We're not invited back.
1: We're out.
33: Yeah, we're out.
35: People think you have like inside info.
33: And we won that league too.
34: Yeah.
1: We won the fantasy footballers league
33: and
1: 2 years
33: the
1: ago. And we're like waiting for the invite again.
33: The invite never came.
1: It didn't happen. What they say, they're doing it internally or something?
33: Yeah, they basically tried to say they eliminated this league. And so everyone got kicked out.
1: Right.
34: They're doing it with we're doing a league with people that work here, they're
33: right.
34: doing their league.
1: Right, but that's also another way of saying we don't want you.
34: Well, yep. Like I said, you're really aggressive during drafts sometimes, and maybe you push people's buttons wrong.
33: That's why, squeaky wheel.
1: Listen, I just showed up. I don't show up a week in advance. I just show up.
34: Show up at the
1: and it was a bad strategy for the Rams in Australia. Sometimes a bad strategy for me. I'm just saying
34: because you
1: I can understand
34: to the first game.
1: I'm the Sean McVay of fantasy is what I'm saying.
34: Well,
1: I don't know. I'm just going to put it this way. We're not in the league.
33: We're not.
1: Whatever name Paul comes up with, I'm going to adopt for our internal
33: league. Dillingham.
1: Right.
33: Okay, great.
1: Okay, for our league.
33: Yeah.
1: Okay.
33: Because I went with 22 crying emojis or laughing emojis.
1: Yeah, yeah, yeah. Okay, very good.
34: I was going to pick one, but I think it's up for him to pick, so I got to hold off on it.
1: And the names all come from things that we say on the show, and we're like, write it down, including Callers. There's one that I think Rob Lowe said during an interview. Is that what it is? Chaos Merchants?
33: Rob Lowe said that.
34: That's the one
1: did he call like his fellow?
33: He was talking about, something about Barbara Streisand or something. There was like a story he was telling, and he called these celebrities Chaos Merchants.
34: Okay. That's the one I wanted, but I'm not.
1: Well, anyway, We'll see if it makes the final cut when Paul Rudd joins us shortly. And his Chiefs are playing Monday night on ESPN, so we'll ask him about that game. So much fun stuff we've already had. John McEnroe and Steve Young, by the way. How about that? What's more likely? First 2 hours, our podcast, if you want to listen to it. Our Disney Plus page, if you want to watch it. 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Let's play a win-loss game here, because this is basically, is this today's the last day?
33: Today's the last day, yeah. Today's the last day.
0: That's why the phone calls.
1: I would say it's also a popular Jay.
33: It's
1: what
33: been
1: the hell, man?
33: The show started. Jeez.
1: Spencer in North Carolina, you're on the Rich Eisen Show. What's up, Spencer?
2: Hey, guys. Happy Friday.
1: What's on your mind?
2: Unfortunately, I think I have to be the one to do it as a Browns fan to do the win-loss game.
1: Give him the music. Let's get through it. Let's get through it best we can. What happens when the Browns start in Jacksonville Sunday?
2: They lose.
1: What happens when they play Tampa?
2: Baker shows them why he just got his extension, and we lose again.
1: Okay, so now 0-2, you're home for the Panthers. Do we see Shador start, you think?
2: No, but this is Watson's last start as a Browns quarterback unless someone gets injured.
1: So what happens, a loss?
2: Oh, that's a loss.
1: 0-3, home for the Steelers on a Thursday night.
2: Somehow, every time we play the Steelers, weird things happen, so we'll win that game.
1: Now you visit the Jets, 1-3.
2: Somehow weird things happen, and I think we'll lose that game.
1: All right, 1-4, home for the Ravens.
2: That is a loss.
1: 1-5 at the Titans.
2: That is also a loss.
1: 1-6 at the Steelers.
2: That is also a loss.
1: 1-7 at the Saints.
2: That is a loss as well.
1: Oh, my goodness. That's a 5-game losing streak. 1-8, home for the Texans.
2: We go into the bye on a 6-game losing streak.
1: Okay, you come out of the bye against the Raiders at home.
2: We win that game.
1: Huzzah.
0: Now you win.
1: Huzzah. 2-9, home for the Bengals.
2: For some reason, I just feel like Jared Verse is going to start his Browns legacy with that game, and we'll win that game.
1: 3-9, home for the Falcons.
2: I think the entire team will be motivated to win that game against Kevin Stefanski, so I think we'll win.
1: All right, 4-9, 3-game winning streak at the Giants.
2: I think we will win that game.
1: 4-game winning streak. 5-9 at the Ravens.
2: That is a loss.
1: 5-10, home for the Colts.
2: That is a loss.
1: 5-11 at the Bengals.
2: That is also a loss, and that will also be Todd Monken's last game as our head coach. Whoa. And Andrew Berry's last game as our general manager.
1: Cleaning house, says Spencer in North Carolina, 5-12. That's, you called a ton of shots right there. Thank you for the call, Spencer in Cleveland. Spencer in North Carolina, about the Cleveland Browns.
33: Wow. Is that the only person to predict a loss to the Titans?
1: By the way,
33: yes.
1: No. We've heard a few of those.
33: Really?
1: Let me tell you this. 5-12 is too good if you're looking for your quarterback in next year's draft.
33: You're not going to be the number one pick with 5 wins. That's true.
1: Too good. Let's have more fun. Let's go to Edward in Florida.
33: Ed.
1: What's up, Edward? First in, first up now, I guess. What's up? Edward?
4: Hello?
1: Edward?
4: Hello?
1: You there?
33: On the radio.
1: Oh, gosh. Edward.
4: Hello.
1: Yes. Hello? My God. You're on.
4: Oh, man.
1: Edward.
4: What's up, guys?
1: Hey, better late than never.
33: No.
1: What's up, Edward?
4: Hey, what's going on, guys? Hey, Too Jiggy.
1: What up, dude?
4: D-Man, how's everybody doing today?
33: It's cracking, man. What up?
1: D-Man,
33: get out of
1: here. What's up?
4: Oh, man. I'm so happy. I've been holding my life for like 2 hours. I'm happy I hear you guys today.
1: What's up?
34: What you got, bro?
4: What's up? Oh, I want to see if I can play the Dolphins win-loss.
1: Okay.
33: Let's go. Hey, we
1: all
33: got
1: right,
33: to
1: let's see if we can beat the Browns.
33: We got to it.
1: Edward in Florida, what happens when your Miami Dolphins visit the Raiders?
4: Oh, that's a loss.
1: What happens when they visit the Niners?
4: That's also a loss.
1: 0-2, home for the Chiefs.
4: Oh, that's definitely a loss.
1: 0-3 at the Vikings.
4: That's a loss.
1: 0-4, home for the Bengals.
4: That's a loss.
1: 0-5 at the Jets.
4: Close loss.
1: 0-6, home for the Patriots.
4: That's a loss.
1: 0-7 at the home for the Lions.
4: Oh, that's a loss.
1: 0-8 at the Colts.
4: That's a loss.
1: 0-9 at the Bills.
4: Oh, that's a loss.
1: 0-10 home for the Jets.
4: We're going to win that one.
1: Hey! 1-10 at the Broncos.
4: That's a loss.
1: No, oh, 1-11 home for the Bears.
4: That's a loss.
1: 1-12 at the Packers.
4: That's a loss, man.
1: 1-13 home for the Chargers.
4: That's a loss.
1: 1-14 home for the Bills.
4: We're going to win that one.
1: Yeah. 2-14 at the Patriots.
4: We're going to win that one, too.
1: Okay, you are? Yeah, you are. Edward in Florida hung on for 2 hours to say, we're going 3-14, baby.
34: You know what that means.
1: What does that mean?
34: Archibald.
33: Arch Manning time.
1: Yeah. Arch Manning. You ready for him, Edward?
4: That would be awesome, actually. I want to see what's more likely if possible if you have time.
1: Sure.
4: What's more likely, the Rams start the season 0-3 or Brockman has to eat the 2-foot hack because
1: Edward in Florida.
34: Edward.
1: Thank you for bringing that up because somebody who said that with such certainty the other day appears to be a little bit waffling. He wants to eat a waffle more than Del Tufo's hat.
33: I said that under my breath in passing.
34: We heard
33: Hey, I've said this bit before. I'm a grown man with a child. I'm not eating things anymore.
1: You said when I said that it could be a 1-3 start for the team. It wasn't under your breath.
33: Yeah, I was like, oh, fuck.
1: You said 1,000% with certainty. You said, if they're 1-3, I'm eating Del Tufo's hat. And I'm like, really? And you said, oh, we can.
33: Well, that's
1: there is the magic of taped.
33: That is a phrase now. Like, oh, yeah, right. Like, oh, I'm going to eat his hat.
0: Eat this one.
34: I've never heard that phrase come out.
1: Here's what we need to do.
34: Mouth that didn't eat a hat.
1: Let's see it play out. Let's see it play out.
0: Whatever.
1: And then either way, Del Tufo's not here. And you know when he's not here, he doesn't watch the program or keep up with anything.
33: Definitely not.
1: All right. If you bag it, you'll have to deal with the circumstances or what have you. As a human, looking yourself in the mirror.
33: Mm-hmm. I'm going to be fine.
1: Okay. Then we have to make it seem like you have eaten that New York Yankee Dodger hat.
33: Oh, like,
1: and we finally get rid of this friggin' thing. Okay. We'll cut it up. We'll cut it up and we will ruin it.
33: I like this much better.
1: Because that thing is an abomination. Dodger fans don't like it. Yankee fans don't like it. The American people don't like it. The human race doesn't like it. As a matter of fact, if AI does destroy us all, that's the first thing to go. All right? Put that in front of the robots that are going to come for us.
33: Funny.
34: We can't get rid of that hat.
33: It's terrible.
1: 1,000%. That hat is done.
34: Too much content. Great content has come because he's had that goofy hat.
1: I don't like that.
34: By getting rid of it, we're going to lose some of that content.
1: That's fine. We'll make up for the content. I'm not concerned about us making up for lost content.
34: All right, I'll shut up.
1: Okay. That's not my... Is that the way you heard what I just said?
34: No. Not at all.
1: Good. That's an outrage right there. Take it down. It enrages me. Like, seriously, that's like waving a flag in front of a bull. I'm the bull.
34: El Satador.
33: It's the red
1: all right.
33: Cape.
1: Our next guest, I could see he's already zoomed in. He's just a delightful human.
33: Let's go.
1: And we'll get to it. And we got a top five coming up. We'll do that at the end of the hour. Okay. 844-204-RICH is the number to dial. 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

0: Do you go over a 9 days early or 2 days early?
1: Right.
0: Apparently 9 days early is the answer, right?
1: Right.
2: Yes,
1: Let's
2: exactly.
1: write that down. Apparently, yes.
0: Apparently 9 days.
1: Nine days better than two, based on all of that. Did you have anybody in your fantasy leagues over the last two nights that put you in a dangerous
0: I had
1: chopping
0: a
1: block
0: Ram I
1: position?
0: had Ramondre Stevenson.
1: Me too.
2: Decent
0: Oh, you
2: game.
0: did?
1: Yeah.
0: Yeah.
1: Yeah,
0: Yeah.
1: that's like a nine pointer or
2: Decent
1: something, like an
0: game.
1: 11
0: Yeah.
1: pointer.
0: Yeah.
1: Okay.
0: Yeah. Hopefully it's enough to just kind of keep me going
1: Okay.
0: through the rest of the weekend.
1: So how many leagues are you in this year, Paul?
0: I'm in five.
1: Five of them.
0: But here's the thing, though. That's my daughter. She goes, "How many are you in?" Because I don't want to be in five. The problem is that when you've been in one for a long time, you can't just back out.
1: That's correct.
0: And I won't do that. But then she's like, "Well, that's not so bad." And then I realized, like, well, I wasn't including like best ball leagues and a couple of guillotine leagues.
1: It's
0: But I still
1: five.
0: have like there's two.
1: Okay.
0: There's one league that I care about the most.
1: Right.
0: That's always the thing, right? How many are you in, Rich?
1: I am in, let me see. I'm in one here. I'm in
0: Yeah.
1: one with the poker guys that you know very well.
0: Yeah.
1: I'm in a guillotine league here. A guillotine league, Vinny
0: Which I'm in
1: Pasquantino.
0: with you, I believe, right?
1: Yes, right. Vinny Pasquantino is in a guillotine league.
2: Oh, best ball league.
1: The best ball league is the one that we're
0: You're in
1: in.
0: it. You're in the league with Pasquatch.
1: That's right. With the Pasquatch, there he is, ladies and gentlemen. Okay. I like it, Paul Rudd.
0: That's a hat.
1: That's a
0: That's a
1: hat.
0: hat.
1: And that logo is perfectly aligned. I love it.
0: Yeah.
1: So I'm in that. And then there's the best ball. By the way, I think John Hamm is up right now to choose. You know.
0: That guy's the worst.
1: Thank you.
0: He sucks. Ham sucks. Don't get in a league with Ham. And I'm in more than one league with him. And is when it comes to drafting, he takes
1: Forever.
0: forever.
1: Yes.
2: Takes
1: What's he
2: forever.
1: doing?
2: What's he doing?
1: actually, what he said is he an email that he's making prestige
2: Yeah,
1: television.
2: that was last year
1: That
2: when
1: was
2: he was
1: last year.
2: holding us all up.
1: Oh, he
0: Is
1: still
0: that what he
1: is, I
0: said? He was
1: guess.
0: making prestige
1: That's what
0: television?
1: he said
0: And he
1: 2 years
0: was.
1: ago when I was complaining on our
2: And
1: email chain.
2: that's what he was doing.
1: All right. And so the name of the team that you are that of the league that you want to win the most is what?
0: That one is right now just called Jukes Pukes,
1: Okay.
0: which is, yeah, not really. That was a holdover from last year, which was just a game, a
1: Okay.
0: poker hand. It was like a, it's not really a great name,
1: Okay.
0: but there's a reason behind it. And I'm just haven't really come around to renaming it this year.
1: Okay.
0: I don't know. Like I did, I was thinking about this the other day because when I think back to all the, names that I've had for my teams in that league, there was one year that I won it. It was very early, and I changed the name of my team every week. And each week, the name of my team was a an reporter on New York One. Like I was the Pat Kiernan's week one, and then I was the Annika Pergaments, and
1: Okay.
0: then I turned into the Dean
1: Wow.
0: Memmingers. And, it's like I just would change it every week. And so I had this idea that maybe I would do that again this year, but instead of New York One anchors or reporters, I would just do Antiques Roadshow appraisers because I do know them all, and I could fill several seasons worth of emails.
1: So do it. You should. Why not do it? Just go ahead
0: So
1: and do
0: maybe this week I'll be the Larky Masons, and then next week, I could be the Nicholas Lowrys.
1: Okay, I like it. If it leads to a title, what the hell, right? That doesn't matter. If it leads
0: It
1: to a
0: doesn't
1: title.
0: matter. Yeah.
1: Okay.
0: Yeah.
1: All
0: The
1: right.
0: Arlie Sulkas. She's
1: I don't
0: excellent
1: watch
0: with
1: the
0: Tiff.
1: show, but
0: She's excellent with Tiffany Lamps.
1: it's funny. It's funny, and
0: Funny.
1: I you don't
0: I
1: have to
0: could, by the
1: watch the
0: way, I
1: show
0: could
1: to
0: really
1: get
0: do a
1: it.
0: 1-2 punch. One week I could be the Kevin Zavians, which by the way, high-end jewels. And then the following week I could be the Burge Zavians, his father. It's a family
1: It's
0: business.
1: a sort of like the Mannings, right? Sort of
0: The
1: like that.
0: Zavians are the Manning family
1: The Zavian cast is
2: Zavian cast.
1: by the way,
0: of the of jewel of like diamonds and baubles.
1: I don't even watch the show, but I think the Zavian cast would be the great alternate way to follow.

0: the Antique Roadshow. Don't you think?
1: Yeah.
0: Paul?
2: The Zavian cast.
0: All right, I've got a list right here. Let's get to it, and we'll send you with the rest of your Friday. You got your pen ready? You got your it all written down? Okay.
2: You do.
0: So once again,
2: when we're off of this, I'm going to tell you two team names that I thought of. There's no way that I will tell you on this show.
0: Sounds good. We'll make a note of that. Fair enough.
2: Okay.
0: Here we go. So every year, for those who don't know, Paul comes on and decides what our fantasy team name is, and we create sort of a bracket of eight team name possibilities based on, and these team names all come from stuff that we say during the show, just apropos of nothing, or we'll give you the context. Here we go. Here's the first bracket. The first team in this bracket for you to choose from, Flexing into Monken. There it is. There's the avatar right there. Flexing into Monken. I believe this came into, like, if the Browns are successful, we'll know it if there's flexing into Monken for, say, a Sunday night game.
2: It reminds me of like a Sarah McLachlan album.
0: Flexing into Monken's not a bad choice of that either. Yeah. And then I don't know where this one came from, what it is, but the other team name to choose from in this bracket is Whiff of Leverage. Ooh. Whiff of Leverage. Which one would advance between Flexing into Monken and Whiff of Leverage, Paul?
2: Pretty strong names, but I'm gonna go with Whiff of Leverage.
0: Oh, I like it. Oh, okay. With that's an upset. That's like a 5-12er right there.
2: Flexing into Monken is great, but I'm a fan of not doing using football players or like I like the random. I mean, there's, you're gonna use a name.
0: Okay,
2: go with Antiques Roadshow.
0: Okay. Well, there's one coming up where you're gonna have to choose between two of those. One up.
2: I'm not totally opposed.
0: I got you. I don't know where this came from. We were talking about, I don't know, Larry Sanders Show or Dodgeball or whatever, but Rip Torn Wormhole.
1: Yep.
0: You can go down a Rip Torn Wormhole. What a great avatar.
2: Oh, that is such a nice. That's
3: phenomenal.
2: Just for the logo alone. Okay.
0: And then another one is, we were talking about how Pope Leo was a White Sox fan and things of that nature. And we were wondering, you know, is he also a Bears fan or whatever? And we all decide that these are all a papal fact. A papal fact is a name of
2: fact.
0: And there's the avatar right there. Mm-hmm. A papal fact versus Rip Torn Wormhole, Paul Rudd. Which advances?
2: It's a Rip Torn Wormhole.
0: Okay, there you go. That is a great avatar. That may take the title just alone, but there's four more to go. When the Live Tour was falling apart, we had our guest Alan Shipnuck came on the program to talk about it. He covers golf. He called.
2: By the way, just Shipnuck is a great name for the team.
0: Well, he called the Live Tour.
2: With an exclamation point.
0: He called the Live Tour.
3: Like Dench.
0: Shipnuck. All right, that might be a winner at the end of the day. He called the Live Tour a bunch of chaos merchants. So we got chaos merchants.
1: Yeah.
0: There. Oh, and there's.
3: Oh, that is an unbelievable.
0: There's the shark right there. Greg Norman selling lemonade for some reason. All sales benefit Live golfers in need. That's a great avatar right
3: there. That's amazing.
0: Chaos merchants. Mm-hmm. And then because I have no hair and Brockman has no hair, and you could remove your hat, Jason Feller. Felly has no hair as well. We all said that one day we should all fly off to get that thing done.
3: Take a week off.
0: Take a week off and go flat bedding to Turkey.
3: Yeah.
0: There it is.
3: Hey.
0: We're all flat bedding to Turkey.
3: Are we in there?
0: We're in there, right in the middle.
2: That's a huge flatbed.
0: That's a different flatbed. You know, we were hopefully, first class.
3: Right, of course.
0: Not flatbed trucking, but. Chaos merchants versus flat bedding to Turkey, Paul. What do you got?
2: Flat bedding to Turkey.
0: All right, fantastic. All right, and there's the last two.
2: Too many chaos merchants in the world right now.
0: Okay,
2: let's go flat bedding to Turkey.
0: Yeah, that's right. That's right. All right. Last choices. The number of children that Philip Rivers has. We said that when he was coming back, and he said he talked to his kids about whether to come back. We called it a Rivers Tribal Council, and there it is.
2: Is it a Philip Rivers Tribal Council?
0: No, I think we'll just go
2: Rivers Tribal.
0: I think we're just going to go Rivers Tribal Council. We'll keep it. Yeah. Brevity is the soul of wit, Paul. So,
2: agreed.
0: Okay. And then when

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10: Here with Celtics star Jason Tatum. Jason, how are you?
11: I'm doing good. How you doing?
8: Behind the scenes stories from coaches and executives.
12: Things go well. It's like the union did great. When things go poorly, the president now sees.
13: Betting the turkey.
14: All right. Cake. Flat betting the turkey advances versus rip-torn wormhole. Ladies and gentlemen, Paul Rudd about to name my fantasy team for 2026.
13: By the way, I just wanted to say, now looking at these two finalists.
14: Yes, sir.
13: I now know what Meryl Streep felt. And this is of equal importance.
14: It's a choice. It is a choice.
13: I mean.
14: It is a choice. You would know acting better than I would, Paul. So I hear you. I hear you. What do you think? You're going to have to leave one behind, if you will.
13: All right. These are both winners.
14: We're all winners here.
13: We're all winners. You can say it's like this is a win-win, but one has to go. So you could say it's lose-lose.
14: That's correct.
13: And I'm going to go with one because I was just talking about this the other day.
14: Okay.
13: About how brilliant and crazy the actor Rip Torn was. And that Avatar and that he has nothing to do with the NFL. Your team name this year is going to be Rip Torn Wormhole.
14: Ladies and gentlemen, Rip Torn Wormhole. Well, you can't go wrong going down a Rip Torn Wormhole.
15: That Avatar is so
14: it's an outstanding. Yeah, it's
13: also like it's not, all the same Rip Torn. Like there's so many. You had so many different options for different Rip Torn faces.
14: Yes, that's a great one though.
13: But that's a great, and you all use the exact same one for it. Like,
14: that's it. That's it. Well, that's what happens when you go down a Rip Torn Wormhole, Paul. I don't know if you've done
13: there.
14: That.
13: There.
14: Well done. Thank you, sir.
13: All right.
14: You want to weigh in on your the Monday nighter? What are you thinking about Monday Night Football, Chiefs versus Broncos? What do you think?
13: Yeah, you know, I'm so superstitious about all of this stuff. I never predict anything. I never talk about anything. I hope if Patrick plays, I hope we don't have any injuries on either side.
14: Nice.
13: You know, obviously, I mean, we know who I want to win.
14: Indeed.
13: It's going to be interesting. Simmons seems as if is going to be sitting out.
14: That's correct.
13: That's a little scary. But I don't know. No, I'm not going to make a prediction. I won't do it.
14: No. I'm not asking you to do that. But I
13: going to tell you who I want to win? The Chiefs.
14: I know. That's right. But hey, I'll tell you, having seen Patrick at Big Slick, which is another massive fundraiser for Children's Mercy this summer.
13: Thank you again for attending.
14: And he showed up and gave out footballs to some people coming out of the crowd. They came up on stage. Looked like his arm hasn't lost any velocity. Paul, based on that moment, those three
13: based
14: throws,
13: on that.
14: And he was moving around the stage.
13: Understandably, it was a casual setting, but I do think you're right. He seems to be, he's a quick healer, isn't he?
14: Yes, and one must assume it is slightly different dodging Nick Benito on a Monday night than Richard Kind on a stage as he did that night. He was able to avoid
13: both things terrifying, just different. Just a different kind of terrifying.
14: Yeah.
15: Hello.
14: You know.
13: I'm coming at you right now.
14: Look out.
15: Look out.
13: Look out.
14: Look out. Here's my swim move. Oh, my God. Good to see you, Paul. Thanks,
13: buddy.
14: Good
13: to see you, Rich. Always. And good to see all you guys.
14: By the way, the Crack Rich Eisen Show staff did create a Chipmunk avatar on the fly. I might use there it is.
13: Oh.
14: That's Alan, by the way.
15: I might
13: that's
15: use
13: pretty
15: that.
13: Good. Chipmunk.
14: And the punctuation is what really puts it over the top, right?
13: It is the thing that puts it over the top. One exclamation point. And by the way, I like the very perturbed looking.
14: Yeah.
13: Is it Greg Norman?
14: Greg Norman doesn't like him. Doesn't like
13: he's,
14: him at all.
13: He's pissed.
14: There he is.
13: He still knows, hey, I had a lemonade stand a while ago.
14: Well done, everybody. Paul, you're the best. Say hello to the entire crew. And by the way, Mazel Tov on the upcoming Avengers coming up. Very good. Oh, looking forward to that.
13: Thank you very much.
14: Yeah.
13: Thank you.
14: Yeah, because I thought Endgame was the end of the game. But that's not the case. There's a doomsday now, right?
13: Yeah. Yeah. But yeah. Boy, what kind of sour titles?
14: What?
13: You know what I mean?
14: Say the guy.
13: A little optimism. Endgame.
14: It's like,
13: doomsday.
14: I know, right? Yeah. What should
15: Avengers touchdown?
14: Avengers touchdown.
15: We could come up positive.
14: Oh, by the way, let's do the one last thing. I know you're the backup quarterback for the Falcons this weekend. Now that Cooper Rush is starting, is a guy named Jack Strand, which we thought sounded like either the guy who Dirk Diggler once demanded to start shooting the scene. It's like the name of a new private eye show on ABC on Wednesday nights, right? Jack Strand.
13: Yeah.
14: You know,
13: I think the full title is Jack Strand, Private Dick.
15: But we want you to play Jack Strand.
14: Would you play Jack? Do you have a window? I know you've got, again,
13: I'll clear the decks,
14: you know. I know you got a lot on your plate, but we'll put you up for the role of Jack Strand, Private Dick.
13: Just tell me where to send my reel.
14: Paul Rudd, everybody. There he goes. Back onto his Friday.
2: No need to audition. That's a straight
14: that's
2: offer.
14: That's it. That's a straight offer, right? Yeah. We're greenlit. He has no idea we're greenlit.
15: We're good to go.
14: That just greenlit us.
15: Yeah. I got a one sheet. I'm working on it.
14: Chipmunk. Send that to Alan.
15: I am going to clip that off and send it to Alan.
14: Okay. And then, of course,
2: Jack Strand.
14: Rip torn wormhole.
15: Hey, congratulations.
14: I'll be honest. I thought a papal fact.
15: I did. I thought that would go further.
14: Didn't he once upon a time have a floral moment? A floral moment.
15: Yep.
14: Yeah.
15: And obviously, the classic dench.
14: Flat betting to turkey made it a long way.
15: Yeah. I got to use
14: made
15: one.
14: Made it a long way.
15: I have
14: but
15: seven.
14: Couldn't take down the title. So much fun.
15: This is my favorite segment.
13: It is every year.
2: This week on
14: Jack Strand. See, you won't even say it.
2: Jack Strand, the private dick.
14: Why? Because that's a private eye.
2: Yeah, I just said it.
15: Right. Yeah. You gotta
2: coming up next.
14: Oh, God.
2: Jack Strand.
14: I love Paul.
15: Like Iron Eagle doing the tease for Jack Strand.
14: That's right, Jack Strand. And an all new Jack Strand private dick.
2: Are you gonna put the pause in like Jack Strand?
14: Comma.
15: Right.
14: Murder. She wrote. All right, we'll take a break. 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

0: 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Okay, I've got a top five. I do this every Friday for those who are kind of new to this program. I don't know how you are, but if you are, welcome. My top five matchups for week one remaining on the schedule, presented by Hyundai.
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0: All right, everybody. My top five matchups for week one remaining on the schedule presented by Hyundai. Number five, two first overall picked quarterbacks facing off against one another to open the season. One with a fresh contract, one with a fresh opportunity to take this team back to the Super Bowl in SoFi Stadium. Joe Burrow welcoming Baker Mayfield, Bengals hosting the Buccaneers. I cannot wait for this game. It's going to be so much fun. No Mike Evans for Tampa. What do they do there? The same cast of characters on offense for the Bengals, but with a new revamped defense for Burrow. What does this look like in week one? Can't wait to see that. That's number five on my list. Number four on my list is Kyler Murray getting his first shot in Minnesota, and not just any shot. It's the Green Bay Packers coming to town, and the Packers lost a bunch of games in a row to finish last year, and there's no Josh Jacobs, and Micah Parsons isn't back yet. And just when you think the Packers are going to be pushovers, they usually win football games like this. Mm-hmm. What will Kyler Murray look like as the new starting quarterback in purple? Can't wait for this NFC North battle. Number three on the list, the most marquee game not in front of the whole country, not nationally televised on a standalone Sunday or Monday night. Bills and Texans. Let's go.
3: How is this not won?
0: Oh, well, come on now. How is this not won? I understand there's lots of high hopes Bills, lots of high hopes Texans.
3: AFC Championship preview.
0: It could be, or it might not be. Might not be. I don't know. It's still going to be fascinating to me. Can't wait to see what this looks like with two teams that have Super Bowl aspirations facing off against one another. The new head coach of the Bills, the OC now becoming the HC with the reigning rushing champion and Josh Allen. Joe Brady's first game and the Texans with that top defense. Number two, I'm putting the Cowboys and the Giants above this, man. Sunday night football. Wow. Absolutely. Absolutely. John Harbaugh's coaching the New York Giants, and he's taking on the Dallas Cowboys in front of the whole country. And the Dallas Cowboys with a revamped defense, and I'm sitting here thinking they're one of the best teams in the NFL. What does it look like on the road? And Dak and this offense on Sunday night, I can't wait to see this. This is what I'm looking forward to seeing. And number one is the Monday Nighter. Patrick Mahomes is back. The Chiefs, what will they do? And you got the Denver Broncos and Sean Payton no longer calling the plays. What does that look like? And Eric Bieniemy's back on the other sideline. Chiefs and Broncos, it is going to be on. Last game of week one. What a great Monday night football opener on ESPN and ABC and the family and networks. I just saw Elway's going to be on the Manning cast. It's going to be a lot of fun. Broncos and Chiefs. And why not?
4: All right, we'll get one more.
0: I don't know why this one speaks to me, but it does, because it's just another NFC East matchup as well. Commanders and Eagles. Jaden Daniels, what do we see? Sean Mannion, new offense, what do we see? Commanders and Eagles, because this is the appetizer to the rest of the NFC East that night. And I'm looking forward to seeing what the Commanders look like, because they're feeling like last year was a lost season because Jaden Daniels got hurt. Well, not anymore. And so it's 5-1, right? Okay. What? You know? Right? You add it up and it's number six, which is also on Barkley's jersey. 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Okay. Noah in Oregon's been hanging on for almost 3 hours. What's up, Noah?
2: What's going on again?
0: What's up?
3: What's up? What's up, y'all?
2: Hey, so I just wanted to bring up the fact that I don't think the football gods want me to stay married. I got week one. I'm going up against Anna, my wife, in fantasy football. Mm-hmm. And she's also probably the biggest Bears fan I've ever met. And me being a Panthers guy, who knows what's going to happen. I do believe, though, and the reason why I'm calling is I feel like the Panthers have got a better shot of winning that game than they're getting credit for. I really do. So I don't know. I feel like if we this game is kind of important to us, I think, to set the pace on our season. Because if we can beat the Bears, then I think that's going to give us a good amount of confidence.
0: Listen, Noah, I could give you the football response about how well the Panthers finished up last year and how they added – you know, Devin Lloyd and Jalen Phillips. I could give that to you. But are you using show?
2: Yeah.
0: Oh, no, hold on a second. Are you using this show to sneak around your wife to get something off her chest, your chest about her Bears team that you don't want to say to her face? Is that like, are we a conduit to try and keep your marriage together, Noah? Like, what are we doing here?
2: Maybe put in a good word. She knew you, honestly, before I did. So she is the sports fanatic in our household.
0: Awesome.
2: I only know what I know about sports, aside from the Panthers, because of this woman.
0: Okay. So I just want to, first of all, not to sound creepy, but say hi to your wife for me. and is she aware you're calling this show to get this Panthers take out there against her Bears? Is this...
2: Yeah, no, she listened to my picks, which I picked Carolina to win this game. But as it's getting closer, whatever, and I'm seeing, and again, our defense, I think, is going to be problems for their offense.
0: Okay.
2: And their defense is not going to be as big a problem as, as everybody's thinking.
0: If your Panthers win, we'll send you some Rich Eisen Show candlesticks. Isn't that what we need to do?
2: Please do.
0: Okay.
2: Yeah, she would love that. Hey, one more thing, too, real quick. I tried your Paramount Plus username and password, and it's not working. I don't know if maybe we missed like an exclamation point or some kind of abbreviation. I don't know, but it's not working.
0: Okay.
2: I tried the None Your Business.
0: Okay.
2: It's not working.
0: Okay. Thank you. No, I appreciate it. It's Noah in Oregon there.
3: I forgot all about that.
0: That was all over the map. What was that in reference to?
3: Did I miss that? Once about like giving out our passwords.
0: Yeah. Did we do that once?
5: We were joking.
0: I don't remember that. All right, guys. All right. Tomorrow... noon Eastern, 9 o'clock our time.
5: Do you want us to text you? Like, what is the protocol
0: for
5: tomorrow?
0: I don't know. The protocol for tomorrow is I'm always available.
5: Just wait till you complain on the thread or what?
0: What? I don't complain on threads.
5: No,
0: I don't.
5: I mean the thread to us.
0: What am I? Complaining about? What? About what am I complaining about?
5: I don't know. I mean,
6: time.
5: Talk about Cooper. You know, hyperventilating last week because Bryce Underwood.
0: No, I mean, I'll just take an extra second. That's all.
5: Try to win on the up and up this time.
0: Okay. On the up and up. Sounds good. And then Sunday, NFL game day morning, I will be there. Hopefully you will as well. Right here on the ESPN app or NFL Network Linear. That'll be at 9 a.m. Eastern time. 6 o'clock out here. So it's all beginning.
5: Let's do it. So excited.
0: Coop's coming to work with me.
5: Nice.
0: At the crack of dawn,
5: He's waking up at 4?
0: It's his choice. Wow.
6: I want to come on Sunday.
5: Locked in. Good for him.
0: Is that a threat?
6: More like a... Not the prediction.
0: Yeah, just let me know when you want to.
5: Down the street.
6: It's not a prediction. It's a spoiler. It's Paul Heyman.
0: Whenever you want.
6: But yeah, I wouldn't mind one Sunday coming to kick it.
0: Man, of course. I can bring anybody I want now.
6: Well,
0: I've got a Jiminy Cricket Award.
6: You're the man.
0: What are they going to do?
6: Do whatever you want.
0: No one's ever taken that away from me.
6: Put your feet on the couch.
0: Yeah. We're back to wrap it on Disney Plus in a moment.
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22: ...27-7 win over the Rams yesterday in the first ever game, ever NFL game played in Australia. Brock Purdy with three touchdown passes to three different receivers, including Mike Evans in his San Francisco debut. Rams head coach Sean McVay on his team's offensive struggles.
23: Yeah, I just didn't think we really distributed the field. We never really got into a rhythm. You know, I think it was hard for us, you know, just overall, coaches and players. And sometimes there's days like that, Nate. Today was certainly one of them. And we'll go back and we'll look at it and we'll figure out where we can improve. And, you know, I'm excited to be able to do that because that's the only option that we have.
22: And it was the Rams' debut for Myles Garrett, the star pass rusher. He had no sacks, tackles, or pressures in the loss. Falcons quarterback Tua Tagovailoa with an oblique injury out for Sunday's opener against the Steelers. Cooper Rush will get the start at quarterback for Atlanta. Patriots receiver Antonio Brown goes on the IR with a high ankle sprain. He will miss at least the next four games, reports ESPN's Adam Schefter.
24: Hey, it's Michelle Smallman, and coming up Monday, Patrick Mahomes is officially back and ready to quiet all the doubters. So will his revenge tour start Monday night against the Broncos? It's on Sportsmanlike, 6 a.m. Eastern, right here on ESPN Radio, ESPN2, and ESPNU.
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27: Are you excited about the final round of the Masters?
28: I hate that I'm watching for the same reason everybody else is watching, to see if Rory's going to collapse and blow the biggest lead ever after two rounds. So
27: it's not the biggest lead.
28: It was the largest lead after 36
27: after
28: holes.
27: Two rounds.
28: That's what I said.
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27: Early in the morning when the sun Rory ended up winning that tournament, actually. I believe.
28: Did.
27: That was the Masters that he won, I guess, 2 years ago? Yeah, 2 years ago. It's Matt and Myron here on ESPN Radio, presented by Progressive Insurance. 888-SAY-ESPN. It is Friday, and you know what that means. 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Myron, it is, if you had wanted to, you could watch football on Wednesday. You could watch football on Thursday. Yeah. Missouri and Kansas play tonight in a game that's such a big battle that they produced a really interesting video, which we will get to later in the show. Big time day of college football on Saturday and the NFL Sunday and Monday. If you're a football fan, I'm not sure how you could like anything more than these few days.
28: It's a feast for fans, you know, to have games starting as early as Wednesday. As you mentioned, Saturday, some big-time matchups. Arch Manning going up against Ohio State, a lot of big-time games. And then Sunday, the season officially kind of kicks off. So I'm excited, man, to watch football a lot this weekend.
27: You know, I notice you've become a hat guy. You're wearing a hat. I do sort of wonder if maybe you've begun copying me, because the other day I had a hat with nothing on it. Now you come with a hat with nothing on it. Is there like a little bit of, you know, you trying to follow my style or something like that?
28: I honestly have not paid attention to the hats you've worn. I don't know what kind of hats you've worn. So I couldn't tell you. If you asked me like what hats has Matt worn this week, I wouldn't know. I wouldn't be able to tell you.
27: Well, that's all right, but you look good in your hat. Back in Minnesota, I'm back in Kentucky. We had a great time in Bristol, got to know our new colleagues, got to know the Golics and the unsportsmanlike folks, and I really enjoyed it. When you're at ESPN, it feels like you are literally like, I don't know, a part of it. You can almost, as if the walls talk during the time there. There's so many stories likely in that building.
28: Yeah, I mean, the legends, like I said, sitting next to Golic Sr., hanging out with them, that was interesting and just fun. You couldn't have told me 10 years ago that I would be doing that. And just being around everybody in Bristol is always
0: a good time. Worried, though, before the show yesterday, that you didn't feel like you were a good hang. Did you not feel like you were a good hang with the Golics?
28: I think with Senior, I was trying to balance being a fan and also a colleague. I didn't really know how to do that. So I think I was a little weird. I was trying not to be weird, and therefore I think
0: Why did you think you were weird? What did you do that you were weird?
28: I didn't know if I should talk more, less. I didn't know. I didn't know if I should ask questions. He offered me a quesadilla at one point, and I didn't take it because I figured I was going to reach across, grab the quesadilla, and knock off everything on the table. And I didn't want that to be my first moment with Golic Senior.
0: So, well, I felt like you were a good hang. I feel like you are someone that's fun to be around. I think everybody liked you, but I could tell it was really obsessing on you whether or not Mike Golic liked you. I think he's probably more upset that we beat them in trivia, reigning ESPN radio trivia champs, at least until next year.
28: Yeah, that's a good thing, and I'm glad, but I also don't know if that set the tone for things going forward. And I don't know. I think the Golic said you were fun to hang out with and didn't mention me. So there's a little bit of concern there. If I need to go back and hang out with the Golics to prove that I am fun to hang out with and I'm not awkward and weird.
0: If you don't want to seem awkward and weird, don't call Mike Senior and say, hey, would you like to hang out and try again? I don't feel like we had enough. I think that would be one
28: way. That would be weird.
0: I think you were a little bit awkward and weird as if you did that.
28: Yeah, okay. I was thinking about doing it. I was like, if I'm in town do I text him and say, hey, what are you doing today? But maybe
0: I don't think you want to do that. I don't think you want to do that at all. As I said, we are presented by Progressive Insurance. It's time to go off the top.
25: We thinking about
1: I'm trying to think, but nothing happens. Nothing happens.
25: Time to find out. This is Off the Top.
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0: Last night, if you turned on your Netflix streaming device, you would have seen the Rams and the 49ers in Australia. It was 10:30 in the morning there, but if you watched the Rams play, you would have thought maybe it was 4 a.m. the way that their bodies looked after the first, I don't know, quarter and a half. The 49ers end up winning 27-7. I did something I rarely do, Myron, which is because I had to travel so much yesterday, I actually listened to a lot of sports talk radio, both last night and today. And I listened to podcasts. And the interesting thing was everybody wanted to have the conversation of, oh, this wasn't really about the time. This is about football. Let's not disrespect the 49ers. And I disagree with all that. It's clearly about time and science. The Rams tried to defy the laws of physics, act like time zones didn't exist. And you're never going to convince me that that didn't have an effect. It's Matthew Stafford's worst loss as a starter since he got to the Rams by I think 8 points that he did not. He looked off. The Rams in the second half were certainly a step slow. The 49ers looked much more acclimated. I'm not saying football wasn't part of it. There were some really impressive parts of the 49ers performance, including Fred Warner and Nick Bosa being back. But I am not going to take the view of it's disrespectful to 49ers to note their different philosophies on travel. Myron, I think that was a huge part of it. One team looked tired and one team didn't, and I thought you could see it.
28: I think you can see it too. My grandmother always said common sense ain't common, and I think if people have done things a certain way, you try to go against that and it can go bad for you. And the Rams told us they had this sleep psychologist. They figured it out. They were gonna sleep on the way. And by the way, Matt, does anybody ever get great sleep on a plane? Like, I don't care what kind of plane you're sleeping on. You can't get good sleep.
0: I can barely sleep at all. And they can say all they want that they had the lay flat beds and all that. I've been in the lay flat beds. It's nice. It's better than sitting up straight, but it's not the same as being at home. So no, Myron, I don't believe that at all. There's nothing about a plane that is a better experience. And if you saw the video of the Rams getting off their flight, you know what they look like? Yeah. People getting off a 17-hour flight. That's exactly what they look like. I mean, the idea that it didn't have an effect to me is ludicrous.
28: Well, and the lay flat beds aren't designed for guys who are 6'5", 280 pounds. Like,
0: they don't make them for them.
28: So it wasn't like they had a customized plane. I thought it was a bad idea, and clearly you could see the impact. Myles Garrett and the way he talked after the game. Matthew Stafford looked about as bad as we've seen Matthew Stafford in stretches. Like, we've never seen that from Matthew Stafford, and everyone just looked lethargic. It was a bad move, clearly, to not get there earlier and get adjusted.
27: Well, let's just take those two guys, for instance, okay? Matthew Stafford and Myles Garrett. Those are two Hall of Famers,
28: yep,
27: right? Depending on where you saw the rankings going into the season, they were two people that in a lot of the best NFL players' rankings were two of the top five players on the list. They both had one of, if not their worst games. In Myles Garrett's case, it has to be maybe the worst game of his career. No tackles, no pressures, no sacks, no anything. I mean, Myles Garrett was out there, I think I saw 39 plays,
28: yeah,
27: and his name was almost never mentioned. He said afterwards that he didn't feel 100%. I don't know, maybe sleep has a little bit of actually feeling 100%. Unless you just think those two guys are going to have significantly worse seasons than we're used to, there has to be a reason. And it would see, I believe it's Occam's razor, right? The simplest definition is usually correct. I think the idea that you're trying to do something no team has ever done, which is defy the laws of physics, it's going to have an impact.
28: Well, and let's say like some guys could recover. Let's say you have guys on the team who they came over, they felt good, and they were ready to go at kickoff. Well, Matt, there's still a chance, a good chance, that there's a bunch of guys who didn't recover. Like, you got to do what's best for the entire group, not what maybe is best for a couple of guys. And I just think anytime you do something and say, no one has ever done it like this before, you better be sure that your team is going to be ready to play. Because I just think they made a major mistake. They came into that game. They looked slow. They looked frustrated almost, Matt, by the fact that they knew they were sloppy. Like, they knew they didn't have 100%. And especially in the second half, you know, I'm a big boxing fan. It looked like a tired fighter in the 9th and 10th rounds who really just didn't have anything else to give.
27: Yeah, I mean, that's a really good point. You like boxing a lot. I feel like I remember, you know, when there are major fights, don't fighters get to wherever it is like 3 weeks before or 4 weeks before and they set up camp? And, you know, I remember reading the book about the Ali Foreman fight, and I think they went to what was then Zaire for 5 weeks before to do it. I mean, there's got to be some part of that that actually has an impact. Sean McVay, after the game, was asked, I listened to this live on my drive home yesterday, and he was asked if he would have changed it in hindsight.
23: I don't believe that's why we didn't play well enough. I really don't. Listen, I'm more than comfortable with, that's something that I'll always make decisions that I think are best for the football team. It's easy in hindsight to be able to say it was a miss, but those are responsibilities that, you know, I'll take, and then you try to be able to look at it. I'll always look at myself inside out and figure out where I can improve. Today was really just not good enough.
27: I get all that.
28: Yeah.
27: But, you know, right, Peter Schrager reported that the Rams spent 2 years, I'm going to repeat that, 2 years studying how to do this. That they sent over 12 people on flights to Australia to try to mimic the effect on the body. First of all, that is insane to me. That they sent 12 people, 12. I don't know if they gave them sleep tests while they were there to see what happened.
28: Yeah.
27: But, I mean, you can outthink yourself. Right here through the course of human history, we have known there's a thing called jet lag. And just because you have great hair gel, Sean McVay, does not mean you can overrule the laws of jet lag and time zones. I think they thought they were smarter than everybody else. I do. I think they thought they were smarter than everybody else. It is in another quote, he said it was a humbling moment. I actually give him credit for that. I think it probably was a humbling moment because they thought they were the smartest kids in class and maybe they got knocked down a notch.
28: No, I agree. Like, so 12 staffers, they sent. Matt, I want to see the expense reports. Like, I want to know. I want to know what you would do. Were you recovering or were you enjoying? Like, hey, we got to stay here an extra 3 days to just make sure our bodies recover properly. And then were any of those staffers named Myles Garrett? Because unless you sent players over there, then you had no idea. Sean McVay, and you can hear, he knows he messed up. Like, he doesn't want to throw anybody under the bus who made the final call.
27: Yeah.
28: But he knows it was the wrong thing.
27: Because there were nerds in that building that suggested this. Those people are like, they need to get on.
28: Yeah.
27: What is the job site that I'm, is ZipRecruiter still with us? I know there's a lot of those, Monster, ZipRecruiter, whatever it is that advertises with ESPN Radio.
28: It was one of them. They got to get there.
27: The nerds that work for the Rams, go ahead and in, because they convinced convince them of that. I think that ended up
28: all those equations. You know, they're talking helium and all kinds of stuff. Yeah.
27: I want to say one thing to Netflix about watching games on Netflix. Actually, two things. One, where do they get their cameras? Their cameras are so much better than everybody else's.
28: It's incredible.
27: I feel like I'm playing in the game, Myron, when it's on Netflix.
28: Yeah. I mean, their cameras, I mean, ESPN has probably the best cameras, but Netflix has amazing.
27: Oh, the best. But Netflix, those are movie cameras.
28: Netflix, I mean, like you feel like you're in a series kind of watching it. And it was cool to see that many people in that. It's a soccer stadium, I believe, right?
27: Cricket
28: stadium. I will say, Matt, though, if you were front row, yeah, I don't know that you expected to be 50 yards away from the action, right?
27: It was the bougie experience probably wasn't quite as bougie. One more thing, though. I'm a big Noah Eagle guy. He's a friend of mine. And then Luke
28: Keekly.
27: I thought he was great.
28: He's great. Really good.
27: I thought they did a great job. With one thing. They all should have taken a deep breath on the Australian puns and jokes.
28: There's a lot of
27: There was too much shrimp on the Barbie. Mm-hmm. Hey, mate. And then, of course, at the end, they put all those their post-game show in kangaroo outfits.
28: Yep.
27: I feel like they took that maybe just a little bit far, Myron, the whole we're in Australia stuff.
28: Yeah. I mean, I don't think we like it if people do that here.
27: No.
28: Right?
27: No, like if you had a game in Kentucky and a bunch of Australians were like, yee-haw, let's get our overalls and watch some football. Or like, I don't think we would like that very much.
28: Nah, somebody pretending to be Bone Thugs and Harmony or something and saying, hey, everybody, here's the hippity hop. You don't want to see that. I mean, what really made people mad, though, about Noah Eagle? The Melbourne thing. Did you hear about that?
27: But I think he's right. I think people say Melbourne.
28: But
27: don't
28: you
27: they?
28: Don't get to, here's what I've learned, just even traveling here. The problem with outsiders, and we do this when we go places around the country, you don't want to suddenly try to sound like a local. You don't want to just suddenly.
27: Oh, you don't think he should have tried to say the word like they did?
28: I think, to me, who told you to do it? Because sometimes, Matt, it's like one person's like, hey, you should do this. But you don't know if the entire country feels
27: the same way. Okay, so now wait a minute. I don't know if I agree with this. So you're saying Americans say Melbourne.
28: Yes.
27: But apparently, and I didn't know this, Australians say Melbourne.
28: Melbourne apparently is what they...
27: So Noah Eagle said Melbourne. Isn't that actually showing respect to the culture?
28: Yes and no. Because again, if you overdo it, people think it's a little performative,
27: roll your
28: right?
27: too much when you're, when you're speaking
28: that's
27: Spanish.
28: That's the thing. Like he kept calling
27: then
28: it
27: you
28: Melbourne.
27: Look a little, yeah,
28: that was
27: you're
28: the
27: right.
28: issue. I think that's where you get into trouble. Because, you know, again, if a couple people you met in Australia were like, hey, you should do this, you don't know if everyone watching is going to feel that way. And I think there were some people who were a little turned off. Like, sometimes I'll go down south and I'll try to say things that
27: Brian Kelly, though, if you're not careful.
28: But isn't that how it happened, though, Matt? Isn't how Brian Kelly happened just like that?
27: It is, but I felt like Brian Kelly, I don't know, I think it's different. So, for instance, we have a town here in Kentucky that's V-E-R-S-A-I-L-L-E-S.
28: Yep.
27: And the French would call that Versailles.
28: Mm-hmm.
27: But we say Versailles, which a lot of people think is weird. Yeah. We say Versailles, but that's just what we say. But if a French person came here and they said Versailles, I would think they were trying to fit in, and I would think that's kind of nice.
28: Yes, but if they said it 15 times over dinner to try to make a point,
27: just keep saying
28: you might be like, hey, slow down a little bit. We get it.
27: We're going to talk about the Rams in just a second, specifically vis-a-vis you. But before we do that, the 49ers, that's a really impressive win. And when you get all that, this was a clear example. You get all their stars back. You get Fred Warner back. You get Bosa back. You get Debo back. Hey, wait a minute. There's something there that maybe folks, I think, easily overlooked.
28: Yeah, but you also have, two guys hurt in the first half. This has always been a team that, if they're healthy, you know how far
27: defense,
28: they can go.
27: Defense, when they were healthy, they looked amazing, did they not?
28: They did. I just wonder how many people are going to say, you didn't play the real Rams. You played a jet-lagged Rams team. Can you do it again? But you always talk about the divisional aspect, Matt. We may come back at the end of the season and look at this game, and it could have a factor in what happens with the divisional crown. So it's a major game, and I think the 49ers took it seriously, and they look really good when they were mostly healthy.
27: Without question, is it a major game? It is this. I mean, this could be the difference in whether or not somebody could gets be. Home field advantage in the playoffs. And the Rams, by the way, I just think they handled it so poor. They lost a home game. The reports from ESPN earlier in the day were it was the Rams' idea to play in Australia. They ended up making all the Australian fans mad by not going early. So the whole crowd was rooting for the 49ers. And then you have the whole sleep thing. To me, the Rams handled that probably about as poorly as they could. Now, with that said, one person on this show was very adamant that the Rams had not only a good shot to go undefeated, great shot to go undefeated. We need to re-

0: Bears are going to win the Super Bowl this year, I am not going to be someone who's like, you're overdoing it.
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5: I'm John Ryder with breaking NFL news. The 49ers have agreed on a multi-year extension with head coach Kyle Shanahan. Terms of the deal are not yet known. The 49ers hammered the rival Rams 27-7 in the first ever NFL game played in Australia. Daytime in Melbourne yesterday, to be precise. Brock Purdy with three touchdown passes, connected with Marcus Robinson, Debo Samuel, and Mike Evans. Evans' San Francisco debut. Niners decided to get to Australia a week early. Kyle Shanahan on that strategy.
6: I mean, the game worked. Win or lose, I knew everyone was going to make a big deal about that for either team. You never know how much that factors into it. You just try to do the best to prepare for 3.5 hours. I like how we prepared. But more importantly, I liked how we played.
5: In other NFL news, Falcons quarterback Tua Tagovailoa out for Sunday's opener at Pittsburgh with an oblique injury. Cooper Rush will get the start at quarterback for Atlanta. ESPN's Adam Schefter reports that Patriots receiver A.J. Brown goes on IR with a high ankle sprain. He will miss at least the next four games. Day baseball at Wrigley. Cubs lead the Pirates 5-1 in the third.
7: Hey, it's Michelle Smallman, and coming up Monday, Patrick Mahomes is officially back and ready to quiet all the doubters. So will his revenge tour start Monday night against the Broncos? It's on Sportsmanlike, 6 a.m. Eastern, right here on ESPN Radio, ESPN 2, and ESPNU.
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9: 49ers at Raiders. Tell me why I should care.
10: The Raiders.
11: Isn't that how he said it? 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
10: 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The Raiders.
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11: Wait, why did you say it like a horror movie?
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9: Still feel like I was a little more correct on that. 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You ever been to Texas A&M with all those... They're doing their little dances and they got the outfits on. You ever seen that?
11: I haven't been there for a football game, but I've been to College Station, man.
9: Big stadium.
11: Really, huge. Really big stadium.
9: Huge stadium.
11: Yeah.
9: Not good the karaoke most fun city too. Town in the world. But
11: yeah,
9: the
11: good karaoke city.
9: Yeah. It's a big karaoke city?
11: Yeah, no, really fun karaoke down there.
9: What makes it a big karaoke city?
11: It's got, they got like this karaoke spot that everybody goes to on like a Friday night that is just fun.
9: I don't believe that. And it's everyone goes to
11: whole
9: the karaoke spot.
11: Everybody. I saw people from all different backgrounds, all walks of life. Had a lot of fun.
9: Yeah. I've never heard Texas A&M was known for their karaoke, but maybe so. 888-SAY-ESPN. We have a text machine where you can write stuff in, 772-774-5254. One person says, Matt, I think you guys are the best show on the ESPN lineup. That's really nice of them, right? Isn't that nice?
11: Yeah, I think there's a lot of great shows on the ESPN lineup, and I'm just glad we got
9: Why
11: a lot of people
9: are you
11: who
9: so
11: like us.
9: Corporate. Well, that is a compliment. Why can't you
11: I accept
9: someone
11: corporate
9: is
11: saying, cookie.
9: Someone is saying it. We're the best show. Can you not just say thank you? Why do you have to go, well, I think every show is equally popular? Well, come on, it's no, okay.
11: Thank you. No, thank you. Thank you.
9: Yeah, that's
11: it's good to be among greatness.
9: You're so worried about just say, hey, yes, thank you.
11: I want the Golix to listen, and then Golix Senior.
9: He's not
11: going to
9: like
11: hang out
9: he
11: with me.
9: He doesn't like spending time with you. That's just how it is, Myron.
11: Wait till I text him. You don't know that yet.
9: You don't have his number. One person says, I have a buddy from Australia. I texted him today, and he said they do pronounce it Melbourne, and he actually appreciated that Noah Eagle tried. How about that?
11: Yeah, I don't think, again, you can try it, and he did. I think people were concerned how often he did it.
9: That's where they were.
11: But that's the issue, is you don't want to – there's a fine line, Matt, between, okay, you're just sort of respecting the local culture, and now you're overdoing it.
9: So you don't
11: think that's a concern.
9: You don't want to, I tell you, somebody else doesn't want to hang out with you now. Noah Eagle.
11: No, he's great. He's great. I don't have a problem.
9: One person says, I have a message for Myron today. You'll never walk alone.
11: I'll never walk alone. Okay.
9: Do you know why he said that?
11: No.
9: You're wearing a Liverpool shirt.
11: Oh, what did they do that?
9: What do you mean, did they do it?
11: Did they do that? Did they
9: That's
11: not?
9: Their song. They play that at games. You'll never walk alone. That's the.
11: Yes.
9: That's what Liverpool
11: that is our
9: known
11: song.
9: For.
11: That is the song.
9: Oh, it's our
11: for.
9: Song. So like song you knew for. You knew that that's what it was.
11: It's what we don't walk alone. You're right. You good.
9: I don't know. If you knew
11: I didn't know. I didn't know what they were saying. Like you'll never walk alone. I was like, is that a Bible verse? I didn't know what he was saying. So.
9: Yeah, it's only like the catchphrase of the entire Liverpool team.
11: You know what? We won't walk alone. You're right.
9: Well, I'll tell you one thing you did walk alone, Juan, and that was your prediction about the Rams this year. Only you and Bill Plaschke of the your guy, Bill Plaschke, you predicted that the Rams were going to go undefeated. As a matter of fact, you didn't just predict the Rams were going to go undefeated. You predicted it with confidence. Here is what you had to say 2 weeks ago on this show.
11: Okay. I don't think it's like ridiculous. I don't think it'll happen. I wouldn't bet on it. I wouldn't project it.
9: You don't think it's ridiculous?
11: No, not for a team that's the favorite to win the Super Bowl.
9: Okay, give me the percentage chance that you think the Rams could go undefeated.
11: 68, 70?
9: 68?
11: Potentially. Now, granted.
9: Wait.
11: Hold on a second.
9: You think there is a 68% chance the Rams are going undefeated?
11: Listen, I wasn't in your math class, so I don't know. Like, maybe it's a little high in the projection. But, no, I think it's possible.
9: Okay, but
11: is that not
9: 68%.
11: What's the percentage of
9: 2%.
11: It's possible? Okay, somewhere between 2 and 68.
9: Well, there's 66 numbers between 2 and 68.
11: Give me 39. Final answer. 39%.
9: 39% chance.
11: Yeah.
9: That the Rams were going to go undefeated.
11: Okay.
9: What do you have to say for yourself now?
11: In America, they still can go undefeated.
9: Oh, it was in America. You were counting domestic games.
11: I don't have anything to do with what happens outside of the country. But
9: interesting.
11: So they can still be undefeated here. Listen, I think they made a bad decision, and I think that loss was more about the condition they were in than the team that they are. I don't think if you played – in normal settings, in a normal buildup, I don't think the game goes like that.
9: So when you were saying 68% and then 39%, did you not look at the schedule and consider the fact that they were playing in Australia as a possibility?
11: Well, I did, but I didn't think first off, remember, we spent the entire preseason talking about who was even going to make the trip to Australia for the 49ers, right? We didn't know who was healthy.
9: And they all did.
11: I mean, George Kittle barely practiced. Like, you didn't know who was going to actually be on the field. And the 49ers were ready to go, looked mostly healthy. And then you had a Rams team that I just think did the worst thing you could possibly do to get ready for a divisional opponent like the 49ers. So I think the preparation had a lot to do with it as well.
9: So you would agree that was made a terrible decision by you?
11: No, I don't think it was a terrible decision. I think
9: okay, you stand by the prediction.
11: Well, I can't anymore. It's obviously over, and people will hold that against me, and that's okay.
9: Yeah,
11: but I don't think it defines the team.
9: Okay, all right. Well, I think it was a pretty awful prediction. Now, speaking of predictions, college football this weekend.
11: Yeah.
9: Okay. Last weekend was kind of an appetizer. There were a couple good games. There's a lot of good games
11: this
9: weekend. There are here's what I would say. There are a couple of games that are under the radar that are going to have a big influence on the playoff. And then there's the two biggies. We'll start with Ohio State and Texas. You could make an argument this is the biggest game of the year when you consider Ohio State going into Texas in Austin. Last year, this game was the first of the year. It sort of defined in some ways how people thought of Arch Manning throughout the season. Now you go back to Austin. Game day's there, national stage. The good thing about the playoff system is this will not eliminate either of these teams. As a matter of fact, it doesn't really hurt the team that loses at all, but it will help the team that wins quite a bit. What do you see happening tomorrow night?
11: Well, I mean, LSU-Clemson, I think, was the first high-stakes matchup, mostly because of what was going on off the field.
9: But you knew Clemson wasn't going to win that game.
11: Yeah,
9: I mean, this is a game either team could win.
11: Yeah, this to me feels like the first major matchup, matchup of the season. Right? You have a game that could impact the Heisman Trophy finish with Julian Sayin and obviously Arch Manning. You have Arch Manning potentially having the performance that solidifies him as the number one pick. Maybe Ohio State emerges, and it's clear that they're the team to beat in college football. So I just think it's a matchup full of teams with two teams that everybody will want to see. We may see this matchup again down the road. And I think in Austin, you got to give the edge to Texas if it's a close game. But that all comes down to me, how Arch Manning is going to play.
9: I am fascinated to see what the crowd looks like. I think a lot of Ohio State fans have been circling this game since 4 years ago when it ended up on the schedule, wanting to make this trip. I've been to a game in Austin, Texas. It's a great experience. First of all, it's great. It's a
11: really
9: fun
11: good city.
9: And then you throw in the game. I like it because I think it's kind of an Arch Manning redemption chance. When you watch the game last year, he had all this hype, Arch did, going into the year, and he kind of laid an egg in that game. And as the year went on, he wasn't very good the first half. Now, the second half of the year, he started getting a rhythm, but for a lot of people, the memory was still that first game against Ohio State. Now there's a chance to go and kind of reset the narrative. I think whoever plays the best in this game between Julian Sayin and Arch Manning will be one of the couple of favorites for the Heisman along with Malachi Toney. So I think there's that part of it.
11: Yeah.
9: It's also exactly what we need in college football. We need these games to start the season. There was a few years where it felt like programs were trying to schedule these games. Then in the last year or two, a lot of them have backed out as the conference schedules have gotten a little harder. I like these games. So I actually think Ohio State is going to win because I think Ohio State has a mega roster. But this one, to me, can go either way. And I think there's a good chance you're going to get to mid-October before you see a game this good during the season.
11: No, I think that's valid. I mean, this feels like this is potentially a national championship matchup. Texas is feeling more pressure, though, Matt, right? Like Texas
9: is
11: facing the pressure.
9: Without question. And that's specifically Arch. Now, Oklahoma goes to Michigan. This is early in the day.
11: It's big.
9: It will be on ESPN Radio. Is the whole country rooting against Michigan at this point? It's weird. Oklahoma's the favorite, so normally the country would root for the underdog. But I think after what happened in the Western Michigan game, everybody's going Boomer Sooner, right?
11: Oh, definitely. I mean, the Bryce Underwood stuff, the fact that Western Michigan was robbed. But listen, this is also a team that, Matt, has had a lot of missteps in recent years. There have been NCAA stuff and scandals. So there are already a bunch of enemies of this Michigan program, and now you have this. So I think a lot of people will be rooting for Oklahoma. And this may be Bryce Underwood's last shot at Michigan, at least, to be the starting quarterback. And remember, Matt, he was one of those guys who came in and made more NIL money than anyone in the class. Like, they paid him a ton. And this could be it for him.
9: This is a big game. You know, for Michigan, I don't think that's a team that's is a real contender this year, regardless of what they do.
11: I agree.
9: But for Oklahoma, I actually think this game matters quite a bit. The SEC schedule will be very difficult for them. They have four or five games they can lose. I don't know if they can afford to lose this one, especially to a team that lost to Western Michigan in reality, if not in practice last week. So I think there's a lot of pressure. You know, when's the last time Oklahoma has mattered? Like, I don't want to make Oklahoma fans, but is it when Baker Mayfield? I mean, I guess Jalen Hurts took them to a playoff game, but we've had 3 or 4 years here where Oklahoma's kind of been completely off the national radar. This is a chance for them to get that back because I think they are a legitimate playoff contender if they win.
11: And a chance to say, hey, we're in the SEC too. You know, yeah, I still think that. They've been.
9: People forget.
11: Yeah, I think that's still what Oklahoma is. Texas a little bit too, but more Oklahoma is still trying to say, hey, let us into the party. Because I don't think people see them and think SEC yet. You go beat Michigan, you get on a run, and you get a lot more respect.
9: Yeah. Well, we're going to go into some other games, including my team. That's big.
11: That's big.
9: My team has maybe their biggest game of the season tomorrow against the Tide. But you can tune in to Football Sunday presented by Gusto. It's a doubleheader. The Panthers will host the Bears at noon. The Raiders host the Dolphins at 4. Wow, we got a big one, didn't we? Raiders and Dolphins. 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

0: Yeah, that's what the Tennessee fans have been doing. They're on the midnight train to Georgia to play Georgia Tech. You just said there's a video of them. They're marching in the streets.
1: It looks like they're all over. Like it looks like thousands of them are in the streets of Atlanta, just everywhere.
0: Yeah, that's going to be mostly Tennessee fans probably in that stadium. Even though it's Georgia, are they? Is it at the Georgia Dome or is it at
1: Bobby
0: Georgia
1: Todd.
0: Tech?
1: Bobby Todd.
0: So they're going to play that game. That's going to be like all orange.
1: I tell you what, though, Tennessee fans. Don't think you can march through all of Atlanta.
0: Are there parts you don't think there are parts they shouldn't play Rocky Top in?
1: Don't get too ambitious. Is all I'm saying.
0: That's true.
1: Stay at the hotel and go to the stadium.
0: You know, they say Rocky Top will always be home for you and me, but there are parts of Atlanta that aren't home for you or me.
1: You know, stay right on the path that they gave you in the brochure. That's what you need to do.
0: In the brochure. 888-SAY-ESPN. We're going to do King of the Mountain next segment. So get your fingers ready to call in. We have had two-time winners.
1: We have.
0: Our one winner, what's his name, James? Bob, is that right? And he's in Atlanta, I think, isn't he?
2: Bobby in Atlanta.
0: Bobby in Atlanta. He's going for three straight today. We'll see if he's able to do it. Text machine 772-774-5254. One person writes, Matt Myron is my favorite part of the show by far. It wouldn't be the same without him.
1: Oh, thank you. That's true.
0: I mean, it is Matt and Myron, so if you didn't have Myron.
1: It'd
0: be a lot harder. There's only two parts of the show, so if that's the favorite part, then that doesn't... I feel like that's a little bit of a put-down to me if he's your favorite, but that's okay. That's all right.
1: I appreciate it.
0: I understand. My Kentucky Wildcats play the Alabama Crimson Tide tomorrow. It's on ABC. You can watch it on our sister station. Listen, I know it's not the game of the day, and I get all that, but it's a great chance for my Wildcats to take down Roll Tide. This is the biggest game in Kentucky in 4 or 5 years. It's also a huge hot seat game for Kalen DeBoer at Alabama. Will Stein said, bring in your flask and feel free to yell at the other teams. Then last night, he sent out a tweet that was like, wait, hang on.
1: I saw that.
0: You could see HR founding. Because he sent out a tweet that was like, you know what? We've got options inside. And then he said, let's be respectful. Yeah. So it was almost like the id came out, and then and then they came back and said, hey, man, you can't be telling everybody to sneak in flask.
1: Yeah, that's like where you walk through the door and there's 12 people sitting at a table, and they say, sit down.
0: Mr. Stein, have a seat, please. Exactly.
1: That's one of those meetings that he got called into, and I figured he would. Like, you could tell he got ahead of himself a little bit. Like, I bet after the interview, he was like, wait a minute, I may have just said something that – can get me in trouble, but the spirit of it got fans excited.
0: Oh yeah, it's going to be its first sellout of a game in a few years in Lexington. It's going to be exciting. What happens to Alabama if they lose? Is Kalen DeBoer, is he going to ZipRecruiter right after it and joining the sleep expert for the Rams?
1: Yes, I mean legitimately. I think if you lose this game, because I think he's already on a hot seat, considering the expectations at that school and what they think they're supposed to be. If you lose that game, I think it would be almost impossible for him to recover barring a run to a national championship or something like that. But you lose on the road to Kentucky, I think you're going to be in a lot of trouble if you're Kalen DeBoer.
0: I think you'll be in a lot of trouble. And I think there's a chance. I actually think this game, you take the names on the front of the jersey off and you wouldn't necessarily – the talent gap is not what it once was in these kind of games. Alabama's deeper. But you look at, you know, both teams are healthy. I think this could be a battle.
1: But I think with Will Stein, obviously you want to win the game. And I'm not saying I believe necessarily in moral victories. But I think the way you compete, like if they go out there and they're competitive against Alabama and it's a close game and you have a chance, that's obviously not the result you want. But I think that would still give Will Stein a lot of street cred if these guys look like they play differently and they can hang with a team like Alabama.
0: Now, probably none of you have ever cared about the Kansas-Missouri football game.
1: No.
0: I haven't cared either. As a matter of fact, I'm not sure that they've played in like 25 years. They used to be in the old Big Eight. But Kansas made a hype video. Now, I don't want to play all of it, okay? Yeah. It's too long. But let's just play. I just want to get you, like, the first 30 seconds and see if maybe Kansas went a little bit over the top against their historic rival.
3: Yeah.
2: Love doesn't exist here. Neither does mercy. This rivalry is different because it's built on something much deeper than just school pride. It's fueled by a hatred passed down through generations. Our roots reach back to the Civil War, when blood was spilled over what you believed in and which side you stood on. There are heroes and villains. Only allegiance decides their legacy. There's right and wrong. There's Kansas and Missouri.
0: All right, how about that, Meyer?
1: Man.
0: Going back to the Civil War.
1: Man.
0: Wonder what he's talking about. There's right and there's wrong.
1: I mean, we know what he's talking about.
0: It's a lot, isn't it? This is not, I mean, there's not just a football game. It's a lot more than that.
1: That's a level of trash talk that I don't think any team has ever experienced. Like, usually trash talk is, hey, man, you all are terrible. You don't win anything. We're the better team. And you kind of go back and forth. And maybe they say something about, you know, your fans, and you say something about their fans. That's kind of how it goes. I don't know that I've ever heard a, hey, remember when y'all used to own slaves? Like, y'all remember that time? Oh, y'all forgot about that? Well, we're going to remind you in a video and just to tell you that we were actually on the right side of history and y'all were on the wrong side of history. I don't know that I've ever seen someone take that kind of a shot at a rival.
0: It was like, who brings up the Missouri Compromise in college football games?
1: No, I mean, like,
0: do you remember when maybe the worst injustice in the history of this country took place? Well, you were on the bad side, and we were on the good side, and now we're renewing it Friday night on ESPN. Are you ready?
1: Yeah, it's like, all right, yeah. You know what? Our special teams aren't great, but let's talk about your great great granddaddy. Like, whoa, hold on a second.
0: You know what? He may be a 4.5-point favorite, but we believe in freedom.
1: Exactly.
0: There you go.
1: It does not get worse than that.
0: It ain't say ESPN. It's King of the Mountain, the best take. I don't know if you're going to be able to beat the Kansas hype video tonight, but the best take you could get to get your winner and join the ranks of Matt Meyer and King of the Mountain winners. 888 say ESPN. Get in right now. Oh, Missouri. Oh,
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15: 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Staff gets in, gets the film put to bed a little earlier than a home game, and then we bring the guys in, start the meetings, say like right around 11 o'clock, and then you'll break up into our position groups, obviously special teams, and then we head out for our walkthrough. Quickly get that done over in the indoor, and then head over to the airport. I think we head out mid-afternoon, get down there, get organized, have our dinner, have a few meetings at night, and then we wake up in the morning, and it's game day.
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14: Ryan, as you get ready for an away game, what's the process in determining your travel squad, especially now the understanding is you can take a few extra people now?
15: Yeah, I'm glad. That's something that I brought up this year, is that, it used to be 74 in the Big Ten. Now they're moving it up to 80. And I think that's significant for a lot of reasons. I think the first reason is that there's no more redshirting. So, these guys can play now, so it's good to do that. I think it was more of a restriction in terms of expenses, but like now, the more these guys can be involved in traveling, I think it just makes good sense to get them around the team. So that's good. Now, for a non-conference game, we don't have those limitations. So we always say only want to pack what you need. So we make sure that we have enough guys at each position. We go through each position group. It's not really so much even the cost of it, although there is a cost of it. It's usually more of just one more person there, one more distraction. We just want to really keep it tight. And that's what's great about being on the road. you know, when we have these big monster home games like this, there's a lot of distractions. There's a lot going on, tickets and this and that, and people coming into town. When you go on the road, it's a tighter group. You're in enemy territory, but there's a little bit less distraction. So that's part. That part's good. And so, you know, we'll travel with who we need and then keep it tight.
14: Okay, that's the Ohio State Sports Network from Learfield.
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24: 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Scott Bittinger and the crew. Killed you with that. 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And the 90, Scoop William. This one we got going on at 6. 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

We begin NFL official. Or was it yesterday?

0: And yep, I'm charged. How come? Because looks like I'm off to a good start. Rams, 0-1. Oh, what's the news? Huh? Blues. No clues. Whack ass dudes. What's up, Miles? It's not Files. It's wrong stats. Now you must change hats. I'm flipping the screen with my man, JB. What's going on, people? We are live, too, on our Facebook feed at Black White Sports. All right, let me chill out, Josh. Okay, I got it. It's ready. It's set. What's up, man? Let me say that to you first because I could go into this whole thing. As you know, I'm about to act silly, right? You know I'm starting because you people were laughing. Why can't I get Steve today? I wonder if, like, Steve will call. He's not going to call here.
1: I think he's in the witness protection
0: program. Man, you know he is, Josh.
1: Well, you're a quarter of the way for living the dream.
0: I can't. I'm not. Because it's not even about that. I'm just saying, it's really, at the end of the day, it's because the people are susceptible to mirages. But you didn't think it was going to look horrendified. Did you watch it, Josh?
1: Yeah, I was able to find a lot of back channels to get stream of the Rams and 49ers. All I have to say is basically dream team hype. You got to love it.
0: Oh, boy. I mean, I'm not sure where to begin, people. Listen, however you may be listening, whatever you may be into, we certainly appreciate you making us a part of your situation. On this Friday, we head into the weekend feeling force. Friday, Josh.
1: May the force be with you.
0: It's not with the Rams, though.
1: Definitely.
0: It's not.
1: Blame it on the jet lag or the bad Vegemites.
0: Oh, man. I mean, there's a lot of ways to go here, but listen, we have another week of high school football. We know that. Chris Schmidbauer coming through today. We like that. Hey, Trainer Jeff, just to review, Josh, you know, he was 3-0 last week.
1: Jeffrey is looking pretty good.
0: He came into the freight. That's how you come through. So we get Jeff back on set, talk to him like late second hour before we roll out of here today. Hopefully we can all make some money. Did I mention, and no, I have not, Josh, I had one of those one play short tickets last night, and my prop stuff didn't work. I should have
2: missed it by that much.
0: It was bad. It not really, because really by like 20 yards.
1: Only 20 yards?
0: Well, Matthew Stafford really was, you know, that's the one I've described. You all acted like it couldn't be seen anymore. That guy had been seen many times through the years in the D. You saw that 3-1-3 version. That was that guy. And I suspect there could be more instances similar to this, what we just saw. But let us not overstate the offense. Let's not, because you figure that offense of the Rams is going to barbecue and boogaloo at some point. They will do things. They'll probably come right back and do things. That defense is ass. See, where are you people going now? Where are you going? Because here's what's, you know what's going on? You know what's really the hell happening here now? Watching this from the States, AD is like, man, hell no. Aaron Donald is saying, I know he is. No, he can see that. It's like, no. This is a second guess arena. Aaron Donald is on the second guest page. Believe that. That you see that. Even though I'm not saying he's backing out, I'm not going to say any outlandish remarks or just imply anything other than in the back of his brain? Nah, I don't know. Because we are going to talk about Myles Garrett, though. But you guys have been hearing it all day. You've been all up all morning. I mean, you watched it. So here's the thing. What we now know, and everybody could see on the tape, now, I would imagine there's a level of fatigue. I'm not getting ready to go off into the whole trip and the travel itineraries. I'm not even going to dance it, but it looks like a factor. It damn sure looks like a factor. But as the great Jimmy Johnson said, fatigue makes a coward of us all. I just had this discussion, sidebar, Josh, with my nephew. Shout out to my nephew, LJ, man. He's coming up. He's, you know, he has aspirations. He's a young boxer, you know, fighter. And he's good. He's talented. I'm not saying, you know, me, even as uncle, I don't even play that. I'll let him know, man, you know. If you bummify, you know, if there's some of that in the, you know, we might say something. You know, we have a ruthless family. These people are just relentless at their assault on people. You know, I'm actually the Grace of Good Ear with the youngsters, Josh. You know what I'm saying?
1: Yeah.
0: I'm the uplifty uncle, you know.
1: Yeah, but
0: I'm Uncle Bink.
1: Yeah, but the Rams were not definitely a symbol of hope for the youth.
0: Well, definitely not. But I'm saying I had a moment with my nephew. You know, he was in a sparring situation this weekend. But the whole thing was, it's not that the other kid was probably more talented than him or probably had more tactical maneuvers that he couldn't deal with. No, I was just like, no, your ass was tired. You was getting slapped up because you were tired. Mm-hmm. And then he would try to burst. See, he thinks he's slick. I'm like, no, we're going to have to get in shape, bro, a little better. But not to overstate that, but I'm saying I wanted to give another example right here. We could feel it in Toledo. You know, you're tired. It's a certain level of cowardice can come out. That's why a lot of times you're in the street, you know, people, you shouldn't be fighting in the streets. But if you are, a lot of you guys, we kind of out of shape out here. Your breathing capacity, you know, shut down. After about 90 seconds, after that adrenaline rush calms down, you can find yourself in the lake of Minnetonka without Apollonia. So Myles Garrett was definitely on the raggedy train and was feeling that. And you're a spotlight man yesterday. So what we wanted to say and make sure we don't forget to articulate an accent, Coach Shanahan and these boys just schemed you out. Anybody watching the ball game could just see they just schemed you out. There was nothing to it. You're not a factor. You will need Aaron Donald to be a factor with this display. And they just schemed. Josh, they'd run away from him. They'd run trap. They'd run different, you know what I'm saying, just very clever schematically with, we're not really going to even have to deal with you like that, 9-5. You won't be a factor.
1: Yeah.
0: And he was zero, Josh, no tackles, one pressure.
1: That ain't good.
0: I'm going to say it one more time. Myles Garrett, ladies and gentlemen, last night, the one you've been hearing about, you know, the one that we felt we knew from the 216, that guy, the all time of the everything that's getting ready to be incredible, and this is what happens when, and we still don't feel like he's not still that, because I would imagine he's definitely going to rev up here next time we see him. But see, Myles G and guys of the take advice from LeBron school, I didn't forget that. Advisory, closeness, see, it's a viral stenchery that goes to others, and it's a punctifiedness when we get chilling. See, Myles Garrett, what happened was your ass been chilling since you hit the coast. You've been doing all kind of things. I bet you've been chilling hard. And suddenly you were down under, and it was like, whoa. But it was no men at work. Josh, did you see that?
1: Yeah.
0: You didn't know it's been a while since I hit you with the talent. Stop it. It's a Friday. Cut it out.
1: Everything all comes together in a nice little package.
0: Man, you got to know it's so serious. 27-7 Niners. But listen, I'm going to come back. I got to get my man here. I'm going to talk to Impress because I don't necessarily get to talk to him for a while. He wasn't here on Thursday. So we got to wrap, do some of that. Okay. Like I said, Chris Schmidbauer coming through on the high school planes. Oh, tonight is Marquis-arism tonight, isn't it? At the Glacery.
1: Yeah, the big
0: isn't
1: one.
0: It? Nighttime lights. Oh, yeah.
1: The battle for the Irish Knights.
0: Ooh, this is where you stand up, Knights. Yeah. Noah Jeske, right here. Right here. Damn the last two. Damn the last two. Here.
1: I just want this to be a rivalry. Ooh, I mean,
0: Irish salty, though. Oh, no. Irish not interested in no groom, fashion, kind of soft, cushiony, tulipiness. Nope, we bring in Bane. I know what the Cherry Street boys want to do. And everybody's looking. The town has converged. We got that all going on. It's a Friday. We're going off. We're going to come back. It's football. It's all of that. Oh, I'm not done, though. We come back. Josh, on the way out of here, if you could, please. One time for your mind, ladies and gentlemen. Brock Purdy. Brock Purdy. Get your ass out of here. These Niners ain't playing with you clowns.
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3: 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All else looking good. Any problems? Let us know. That's your Cumulus Toledo right now traffic.
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8: Tonight will be partly cloudy with lows in the lower 60s. Saturday will be mostly cloudy for the first part of the day, and there is a small chance for a few showers throughout the day, too. Skies do break apart a bit for the afternoon, and those highs will be in the lower 80s with added humidity. From the First Alert Weather Center, I'm meteorologist Annie Giovannucci.
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7: I think she choked, and I guess she choked. 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
7: 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You're fake news. 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You're fake news. One of the worst in the business. Fortunately, nobody watches you. But
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10: All right, we return. It is a Feeling Force Friday. Oh yeah, we roll back in here though. Listen, man, Niners is not really a game. It looks like. You know what? Actually, I have to get into the comments. I saw an interesting comment. Shout out to the general counsel. What's up to the fellas, one and all. Before I do it, though, thank you very much, as we are brought to you by my good friends at the Bassett Nut Company, formerly Rachel Michaels Gourmet Popcorn. But here's the thing. I wanted to make sure I also did not forget to mention that the ribbon cut is happening in the morning, Saturday morning, that is, 10 a.m., 5380 Monroe Street. It would be kind of you to stop by, especially if you listen to this or watch this, you know, breeze through. You know what I'm saying? And I'm saying, just from the standpoint, I know, Rachel, it could get some sort of tasty treatism could happen, Josh. You know what I'm saying? Just for your, I'm not going to say that and promise that on her behalf. You know, she'll strangle me. But you never know. She'll be in a festive mood. She'll be grinning and things. You know, people will be smiling and, like, hugging each other. You know what I mean?
11: Yeah. I mean, it's a great place to go if you want to get some nuts, candies, and popcorn for your football game.
10: Yes.
11: Or maybe if not the football game, maybe you're having a food for the wedding or
10: exactly,
11: a bar mitzvah or anything.
10: There you go. Josh Burnham just told you. It's official, okay? And you could recall Rachel Michaels Gourmet Popcorn. What's up, brother?
12: He need a man.
10: I didn't even give. Josh, what'd you say, man? You got one past me. I feel like a bad goalie right now.
11: What did you say? I said was a bag of nuts, popcorn, whether it's for a wedding or a bar mitzvah.
10: See, hold on. Wait a minute. Freeze it. Okay. Nonetheless, don't miss the ribbon cut in the morning. All right. 10 a.m., 5380. And, you know, festive moments. We like to celebrate those because small business definitely turned business in that case. But, yes, the move had to happen, everybody. So we're celebrating that. And congratulations, Rachel, as we move it forward. All right. So hopefully you will join it. Also, too, as we get back in here, shout out to my man, Anthony Butler. Not ringing the bell yet, Josh. I just wanted to let that be known because it's a Friday. This would be a good time to get in touch with the master barber and stylist. Ladies, 419-407-0880. Five-star Google rating. Had to tell you that, as well as location is 1248 West Sylvania. So do that. Like I said, it's a Friday. You already know. All right. So, okay, we continue. And you heard the ominous voice popping through their edge rusher. Okay, continue the conversation. Let's get him in here because I want somebody to explain to me what's going on. I want to hear opinions. Some other thing other than the laughter that I keep having to have. My man, Monty Features. All right, you can call him DJ Impress. But good afternoon to you, sir. Good weekend, Friday.
12: What's going on, man?
10: Listen, kind of comedy But not really, because here's the thing. Let me start with Rick. Rick, we thank you, Josh, for putting the comment up, because I think this is an interesting angle that Rick brings.

0: was. All right. He says he believes that the Rams coach might have done with the overnight, because I was talking about the travel thing with the Rams and the whole deal, right? He says he wanted to stay on U.S. time, so we made it quick, get back, and sort of, I guess, in essence, suggesting we'll be able to get back on a normal body flow as far as this week coming up and all that. Rick, I would say that's an interesting take, and somebody could say it, but I'm going to kind of go with a hog washery a little bit there, because I would lean more toward this notion that, people, it's about getting these gamblers off the Rams. Everybody's cool ass thought they was about to go jump in. I told you this from the beginning. Monty, you've been on here. You're on these shows. Josh, you're sitting right there. Mm-hmm. And I'm sitting up here telling people, do not do that. The first thing you don't do is bet on the Rams. They know people was excited. They sit up here on the shows and tell you incessantly, this is the greatest thing. It's incredible. Nobody played anything. Nobody's done anything. And you can even see now, even Myles Garrett is a human being. But at the end of the day, let me ask you this, Mike. Let me start with this, because I'm going to say maybe what's the most surprising thing coming out of all this. Not sure if you believe the super-duper hype on the Rams or not, but based on what has happened, how it kind of came out, the non-effect of Myles Garrett, and I'm wanting to highlight, did anyone pay attention how Coach Shanahan and these boys and his, you know, conglomerate were able to just scheme away from you? And I'm thinking about the tape that's on file for the rest of the league as we go. Now, if you're Aaron Donald and you're looking at that for the reasons you told us you're coming back in, how spectacular do your boys possibly look to you now? And could you see that or perceive it as the load that you did not expect to have to be in management? If you can dig with that, I'm just think about him sitting there watching these boys just get, you know, and I imagine they'll be better next week. But remember, I told you all 0-2 when the Giants smacked their ass because the Cowboys going to crack the Giants. But, you know, there you go.
1: So my takeaway from the game, from what I saw, and I missed a considerable amount of it, but I was more surprised at how the 49ers defense handled the offense.
0: Yeah,
1: that in itself was, you know, that's the part that I've haven't heard nobody talk about, because if you look at the weapons they have on offense,
0: yes,
1: man, they pretty much relegated them to absolutely nothing.
0: Yeah,
1: I wasn't really expecting Myles Garrett to go off. I thought he would have had a better game than what he did yesterday.
0: Sure,
1: he had one more tackle than me. You know what I mean?
0: Definitely could have got that. What kind of check can you get with that kind of production? I know you're going to get somebody to the ground. I know you're going to get at least one person coming to your side. Like, man, you got to go back on the other side with that.
1: Hey, I keep telling you, I got about six plays. And
0: that's all right, good six. We're going to get two tackles in that six. We're going to get two tackles, Miles. What are we doing?
1: Yeah. So I was more impressed with the 49ers defense than anything. And if I'm looking at it from Aaron Donald can look at this two ways. He can look at this like, man, this is not what I thought it was going to be. This right. ain't what I'm signing up for. Or he can look at it as, man, I would have made that play. I would have made that play. So let me hurry up and get on the field so I can be that difference. To make our defense be what everybody is saying that we are,
0: right?
1: You know what I mean?
0: Okay.
1: So that he can look at it either one of those ways. But I really wasn't. I was expecting Myles Garrett to have, say, five tackles at least. You know what I mean? And yeah. and at least be able to breathe on the quarterback. He didn't come nowhere close to him.
0: Yeah. Listen, I agree. I could have never been convinced that he would not be present in the ball game, where we're saying comments and it's a conversation like, where were you? I'm watching the whole thing. So I'm thinking that to myself. Now, nod in and out a couple times or two. You can't let me sit still. Once I sit still, I'd blank out. But that's kind of out of game. And certain spots was happening in terms of, like you said, you know, with – the fact that the Rams weren't really able to give us any electricity. But I'm going to come back to that. But with him, He wasn't involved like a guy that, again, you know, I know what he's going. He knows what this is for him, and he knows what, like he said, Josh, matter of fact, we got to go. Matter of fact, let me share a couple of clips because Myles Garrett, I'll give him this because this I want to have the people know in terms of mentality because it's going to help me sort of illustrate a point I was about to make. Josh, here's Myles Garrett, clip one, if you will.
2: We got to be better, myself especially. We didn't execute as we wanted to. We got beat on all three phases, and, you know, just we have to do more. You know, there's a lot more in, on this team that can be done, and no, it starts with us as leaders.
0: Okay, so you got that. Now, Josh, give me a second clip real quick, just because we probably should have cut them together, but here's the other part of Myles Garrett and his own and his self-critique.
2: No, no. I mean, this was the worst version of myself that I've put out there. Now I've got to be better. I got to find a way to recover and get back to the player I know I can be, and I've shown that I've been before.
0: And so with that, okay, fair enough, Myles G. But this is what if I have a disappointment at all, because we never really do with him, and you kind of cannot, okay? And the thing is, what was going on as we're gearing up to this? Now, are we really having issues physically that maybe hampered us to a certain degree in camp? Or, as I suggested earlier, were we chilling? Did we sort of look at this like people can be when you get an entitled energy of something that when people celebrate you as a human being, everyone is susceptible. We've never really gotten a Myles Garrett out of control on this level, so I'm not going over, you know, criticalize Myles Garrett because we would expect him to certainly pick up that play, and you appreciate him taking accountability in that way. But it's like, you know, what else can you say? But we do know we have a day that some guys would not say that even in that moment. So with that, it's just, it was interesting that we didn't get anything. So like he said, though, that's probably the worst demonstration he may have ever given. And so we'll see what this week brings. I think, like you said, Monty, I think Aaron Donald gets on the field for sure. Because I was thinking maybe if they could win that game, you could even push out his arrival a little further just to give him, you know, just get more time, maybe get more contact and practice, things like that. But now it's like I got to jump out here maybe to that extent. You know what I mean? So maybe that is Aaron Donald, and I got to get out here, man. These guys are going to need me. But before we get to this offensive conversation, let me extend that as we talk about a guy who knows what it looked like in Cleveland and saw that yesterday. As all calls guests brought to you by our wake-up call line, he is none other than the voice of the Whitmer Panthers, and we will get to some high school football conversations. But just as you get in here, Mr. Schmidbauer, Chris Schmidbauer, that is, Myles Garrett, sir. I mean, just, and I don't want to overstate Myles, Chris, because Monty brought a point that I think should be addressed more so, and that is the underperformance of the offense in conjunction with the absence of a defensive display that was so highly emphasized, you know, on the way in. But just your impression, sir, as you maybe, I'm assuming maybe you saw last night or some of that and got wind of what took place.
3: I think he's feeling the pressure a little bit when you sign that new kind of deal and you get sent out there with all that hype and all of that attention. If this is a normal season, if he's with Cleveland and his knee is hurting him that bad, my guess is that the Browns would have sat him for week one if that was the case. I don't think he would have felt the need to play, and I think maybe Cleveland probably would have been in a position where they would have said, you know what, it's not worth pushing you through something that could cause longer-term damage. And I think he pushed through last night because there is so much that's riding on. Everybody wanted to see him. Everybody wanted to watch him play.
0: Right.
3: He's obviously not 100%. And I think we see a lot of athletes when they feel that pressure from the fan base or they get a new contract or whatever the case is, they get traded for a bunch of picks. They're the shiny new toy. Everybody wants to see him. Monty's right. It's all going to sit on him, but that's not fair because, again, it is a team sport and the other side of the ball didn't do anything either. So it really does create a lot of issue when it comes back on just him. But I think it was obvious that he wasn't 100% last night and felt like he had to play, because if he doesn't, everybody's going to say, well, we traded all that and he didn't play and here we go again.
0: Go ahead, Monty. Were you going to say, did you want to say something, jump in there?
1: Yeah. And the thing about that too is, you said the pressure, the expectation was, you know, he's about to come play like he was shot out of a cannon.
3: Yep.
1: And this and that. And that in itself, and I don't know if you remember, but when the trade first happened, I was talking about, you know, moving to a different coast, different system, playing in different conditions, and how that might affect the player. And again, I think a lot of that had to do with last night.
3: Well, and even real quick, Dre, you know, I mean, Monty makes a great point too. When you think about, I mean, you're also playing on the other side of the world. So I don't care when they went out there. I don't care how acclimated you are. You're playing on a different time zone. Everything is screwed up. Why the NFL thought this was a good idea beyond just the money they can get from the TV deal, I don't understand. But you're literally asking these guys on a couple of days' notice to do something that people who've traveled will tell you, to get readjusted and get your body reacclimated at the time and all that stuff. I mean, that's impossible to sit there. So I'm not saying that's the main reason, but there's a lot of things that went into that last night.
0: No, absolutely.
1: That's science, bro. You can't beat science.
3: Yeah.
0: And to dismiss it, no, I do not want to do that at all. But it is clear that, you know, there was certainly a non-electricity to the Rams on whatever level, both sides of the ball. But I just say this, and maybe I might confound my mind into believing that in an effort to make sure that it isn't the greatest performance, because this could have been checked and balanced with so many people that it doesn't even feel like it should only be a Ram decision. It's almost like any other thing like this, the NFL, you know, governs all things, and this is the way we wrote this up so it can look legitimate. The Rams decided and the Niners decided this. That doesn't even make sense anyway. They shouldn't necessarily have a choice, because if we're trying to get the best performance out of our products, quote unquote, then perhaps that would have been administratively done different. But again, it becomes a point of emphasis. You can sell it. I'm just telling everyone it was very important last night to get everybody off the damn Ram train with all of that damn money that was floating in. I would imagine on that, thinking you were going to get an easy money line or something like that last night, even though disrespect to the Niners. But I'm going to lean more that way. I think they appear better. I'm not sure if we see anything that looks that bad. But, you know, they leave questions now. You cannot bet them frivolously and sort of recklessly now. And now you got another storyline because you got these Niners, and it's a weird situation. But let's hit the break. Chris Mirbauer will come back. Monty Features is here. Got to talk high school football. Oh, boy, are the lights bright tonight, though. And so we like these glass bowl moments. We will get back in here and do it, try to finish the first hour strong. It's moving fast. It's $1.20. You know how it goes. Black and White, please sit tight.
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5: 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All else running smoothly at this time. That is your Cumulus Toledo right now traffic.
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0: All right, yep. Feeling Force on this Friday. We continue the weekend. Oh, it's serious now. Because we high school. This is our weekend here, the first one. All three factions in motion this week. So we look forward to that, too. We got the picks. We got the fellas in here. Chris Mittbauer is here. Monty Features is here. Our number one. Getting ready to wrap up. So we have to turn to the youngsters. Oh, and real quick, I didn't even get to necessarily say my material on the Matt Stafford thing, though. Fewest points. In 85 games, by the way, everybody, as a starter. So it's like, you know, the lunacy of that. No touchdown. Those, everybody, the prop bet people know that. That was janky anky. And where he got me, get this, everybody. You guys will know. Thank you, Josh. I'm going to get to that comment in a minute because it. Hey, Jones, listen here. Hold on. So last night, fellas, well, you guys saw it. It's in the group chat. I sent it to you guys. You guys saw the screenshots. 19 out of 20, Matt Stafford kills us. With the, I think I needed 175. You know, that's like, that's supposed to be a, that's a drop in the bucket night, Matt Stafford, for not even playing. Right? And so, there you, that's what I'm saying. It's all part of the setup, you know.
1: That's a half in some games.
0: Yeah, you know what I mean? Like, come on. But I'm saying that was, I'm just knowing, I'm just waiting on the little gold cup to pop up, and I'm going to be, you know, chilling. No, but 19 out of 20, gentlemen, oh, it's going down. It's going down this weekend. Oh, don't you worry. Because, again, you know how sometimes you know where you, like, the plays you can make and you can see the parts in the defense where it's like, oh, yeah, it's plays that could be made here. So But no, Matt Stafford got a lot of people last night with that. You would not have bet that. Nobody would have bet the Rams would have been not okay. Maybe they lost the game, but they're not getting embarrassed like that. You're not going to be able to sell that to anybody, that that's going to happen. So now, right away, they got people on their heels. You saw, and then watch this, guys, just real quick, leave it right here, the Seahawk thing. You had the Seahawks basically looking lethargic, wasn't necessarily going anywhere. The Patriots were looking like they turned the corner, were going to basically take that game and control it, especially when certain people were out. And then what happens? Trap door on you right at the end. Bing, pay up. Or lose, you know, you lost, you know what I'm saying? They took everybody's cookies. So, there you go. Just beware, everyone. But thank you. The comment has been sitting here for a minute, Josh. I appreciate it, Brother Jones. Yeah. We've been warm. We just starting to cook up, you know what I mean? But a lot of people, I had a guy call me, Jones, try to insult me. This guy called, said same thing, nothing changed type of thing. You know, trying to insult me. I'm just, hey, man, I'm just here minding my business, bro. You know, but stick with us. We're going to explode. Listen, we're going to explode over this weekend. I'm going to see if I can find a few diamonds in the rough before we get out of here Friday while Jeff is kind of doing his thing. I might look and see if I can scrape and scrounge. But with that, let me get back in here to the fellas, all right? And Brother Schmidbauer, let me come to our youngsters tonight because we certainly have a marquee affair going on. But if I can, like we always like to do, we like to try to, you know, bring the, you know, last week into the current. And anything standing out for you last week, anything you leave with as we come over to here beside maybe St. Francis with a couple weeks of goose egg, we certainly know if things aren't together tonight, that kind of thing could happen again in a worst-case scenario. Your guys looked incredible with the impressive 37-6. So anything you want to mention? A-Dub, we wondered what would happen. So we got that, got the first one there. But, you know, bring us from week three into tonight.
2: Yeah, St. Francis was the one, you hit it right on the head, that jumped out immediately to me. And it wasn't the fact that they lost. I think I'd even said last week that I thought that Perkins team was pretty good. And after talking with Mason Lowry, who did the game, and he was kind of giving me the scouting report when he did our show last week, and it sounded like there was a lot of talent at Perkins. But the thing that you hit it again right on the head was the fact that the Knights got shut out 2 weeks in a row. And one thing to get shut out by Bishop Dwanger, it's another thing to get shut out by Sandusky Perkins. That's a Division IV school. Yes, they have talent, but that should be a team that St. Francis should be able to move the football against and put points up. And not to give too much away about this week, but it's going to be a long night tonight. They're going to really, really struggle, I think, tonight. Central is every bit as talented, if not more so, than anybody they've faced so far. And,
0: right.
2: You know, St. Francis may have a little bit of juice early because it's a rivalry game. But after that, man, it's going to be a really tough night, I think, for the Knights.
0: Oh, man, talking to Chris Schmidbauer, saying that the prospects are daunting. Glass bowl, the electricity is high. Monty, let me ask you, man, I don't remember you guys being necessarily, you know what I mean, a struggling team back when we were in school. I wanted to ask you in terms of the perspective of these guys from a mental standpoint, a team like St. Francis, you know, you're there. You feel like we're good. We're one of those, you know, we're some of those guys. We might not be the guys, but we feel like we're solid. We like what we have. I guess it falls under the category of believing some things about yourself. Where do you find yourself if you were on a ball club that was unable to again generate some offense, at all at this point? You know what I mean? And now about to face an opponent like tonight. Now it's time to face Scott. Let's say in your day you did, you know, start in DeVille, but with no points against these boys, and now here come the Bulldogs. Whoa.
1: Hey, so actually that did happen to us our senior year. We started off really, really slow. I think we might have been 1-3. And then we came back, and then a game like a Scott game, a rivalry game, we were actually down. It's funny. We were actually down like 14-0 and a half.
0: Yeah.
1: And we went in, and it was a really tense moment. I can't even tell you. I had to tell you the moment off the air, though.
0: Right, right.
1: It was hilarious. It was hilarious.
0: Yeah.
1: But we came out that second half, and we ended up beating them 24-14, and then that sparked the rest of our season.
0: Right.
1: And we ended up going to the Super Bowl, you know, after being like 1-3 or something like that. But yeah, it sometimes it takes one of those rivalry games and you to be down, and at one moment it's like, hey man, come on, we better than this.
0: Right.
1: You know, we got the weapons. We go to practice every day. We know what to do. We just not doing it when the lights is on. Let's put it, start putting it together, and then it can change the whole season.
0: So maybe that's tonight, man. The young Knights here. I said it. You know, Chris, I'm already putting it out. I said, listen, Noah Jeske, I got to have it today, man. I got to have it right here. We got to grow up right here. I'm going to say it because your dad, everybody can't say it. The people, you know, they don't like you in our community. You're not allowed to talk to the kids. It's grown men. These are young men. These are young men. This is what you want to do. This is a game. This is a night right here where you turn it. Like Monty said, I'm turning it right here, and my guys can rock with me the rest of the way. I'm getting us out of this mental funk. We get ready to go out here and perform. Whatever it is, Central is going to have to really have an Epsom salt bath after we get through with this work tonight. At least let's have that. That's what I'm hoping I can get that.
2: Yeah, I mean, you could certainly put that out there. And I'm all for the moral victories. And like I said, if St. Francis can get some juice going to this game, good for them. But I mean, the thing that has stood out to me in watching them play is they haven't been able to block anybody up front. Yeah. And I mean, nothing, it's not Thomas's fault. It's not any of the position players' faults. That they haven't been able to hold a block up front. And so it's really hard to complete passes and get runs and gain yards if you can't block other people. And again, no disrespect to any of the other teams that St. Francis already played this year, but they have not seen a defensive front like Central Catholics. And that would go for most teams in here. So it's going to be really tough. They have to have easily their best game, period.
1: Hey, and Eli said they're coming. My nephew said they're coming.
0: It's the hound that they're going to release down. So, again, but you know, and like we said, though, Central coming off a tough one. So that's just the bad. It couldn't be a worse formula in a certain way. But I like the drop. You know, I'm a journalist, so I like what's going on. Anytime we can have it, and these are the circumstances that you like. This is, you know, this is what we like in this community. I really hope the people show up. I know both fan bases, you know, that's a given. So, you know, the electricity is there. Let me shift it, though, Chris. Obviously, other teams playing around the area tonight. And let's see, Anthony Wayne and Liberty Benton. I wonder where else is the sleeper this weekend, because it looks like a couple of these might not necessarily be of the barn burner capacity, you know what I mean? Perhaps you can advise some of our wandering fans that might want to drift into any game. Where would they be?
2: Northern Buckeye Conference has some really good ones tonight. You've got Genoa and Otsego playing. That's a game that will help be a decider in that league, as well as Maumee and Lake. And that's another one that's going to be kind of one of those deciders. This is kind of, as far as Genoa and Otsego are concerned, it's going to decide who's kind of going to compete for that league championship. And I don't want to say that Maumee Lake game is an elimination game per se, but that's the one where if you're going to compete and maybe surprise folks in that Northern Buckeye Conference, these are the ones you got to get. And, man, that Maumee Lake game, I think a lot of people are kind of sleeping on that because it's, again, Northern Buckeye Conference. People don't pay attention to it. But as far as the smaller schools are concerned, I think in this area that's one of the best ones. And then if you're going out west of here, Archbold and Delta, you got two teams that are undefeated that are trying to stay with Liberty Center, who has been this – I mean, they've been a machine for the last few years. And if Delta wants to be in that conversation, they've got to beat Archbold tonight. Archbold's been really good to start the year.
0: All right, Chris, and of course Ross coming in tonight, man, to see the Panthers as a home game. And Chris, could you and I should have told you before. I really apologize too, Chris, because I said it earlier in the week, and I just thought that you might be able to do a much better job than I. We just wanted to acknowledge earlier in the week and just try to send our prayers and our respects. Yeah. But you have a much closer perspective. And again, I felt would be a much better ambassador to sort of speak in what were some very tragic circumstances this week.
2: Yeah. Jaden Jones, who was a starting running back and had played some significant minutes over the last few years, passed away due to a car accident. And, you know, this really hit a lot of people hard for a couple of reasons. One is he's a recent graduate, but he was the exact opposite of what you would expect from a football kid. I was talking with Justin Keller about this last night. He's a kid who loved anime. He's a kid who loved esports. He couldn't even name an NFL player. That's how less interested he was in the actual game outside of him playing. He just loved playing the sport. And he was just such a unique individual. The one thing that always stands out to me about him too was the guys, that running back room was always a very competitive room. And when he was his last 2 years, he kind of started to lose some of that playing time to Jamon Holmes, and Joey Morales was very good. That was his classmate. And Jaden never really got upset. I mean, he never complained. He never went to the coaches and said, this is ridiculous, I'm going to transfer if I don't play. None of that was something. He was always the first guy off the bench to celebrate with Joey or Jamon when they scored. And then anytime Whitmer called his name, he was excellent when he played. I mean, last year in that Clay game, he had a bum ankle almost the entire year. In that Clay game, he ran for over 200 yards. Now, Whitmer lost that game, but if he doesn't run for those 200 yards, Whitmer's not even in that football game. He, every time they needed him, answered the bell. And that's a kid that is going to be sorely missed. And again, just, it's a program that's really hurting this week. And we'll see. There's a lot of stuff I think they have planned tonight. So we'll hopefully see quite a bit more. But again, just really tough circumstances, especially for a guy who just graduated.
0: Thank you very much, brother. Chris Smith-Bauer, voice of the Whitmer Panthers. All right, high school football back in motion tonight. Our love and our prayers and respects again to Jaden and his family, and just, you know, all of our youth tonight. Well wishes. Again, good health out here, man. Have fun. Everybody, please be respectful of the environments and the games. You guys, I will see. Thank you for these picks, too. We got everybody in. Thank you for the thing. I don't know how we left out games. Man, we had miscellaneous games calling in late. I don't know what kind of system we're running. It's Josh Burnham playing here. Putting it on him.
1: All the games that you asked me about was in the email I sent you, though.
0: Well, I went back and I checked it, but like there was a couple. I don't know how we left out. We did originally leave out the Miami Vegas thing, but nonetheless, we got it. Everybody locked in. All right, so we got that in motion. Real quick too, Buckeyes, you guys, dogs. We don't get this a lot. There's value there, Monty, Chris. I mean, I know you guys always feeling like they're gonna win, but again, 1.5 point line. Is there any possibility you guys end up getting cracked? Or let me ask you this. We're going to go over-under because I know you guys feel like the Buckeyes going to win. Forget that. Do I take this over-under, man? I'm thinking that we're not having what we had last year. We're going to put some points up in this thing. Monty, I'll start with you.
1: What's the line?
0: 49.5.
1: I'm going to go over. I'm going to go over because that's only like – You said 49.5.
0: Yep. So you're 50. So you're 25. Yeah. So yeah, we're gonna put some points.
1: Yeah, I'm gonna go over. I'll go over.
2: Yeah, I'm the same. I think they put up some points this year. Again, I don't think it gets completely out of hand, but I could see each team putting up over 21 for sure, and that's pretty much almost there already. So,
0: Buckeyes with the value, people. You're getting a dog, all right? Plus money on the Buckeyes for now. Get it while you can. You never know how that line can swing, all right, with the 1 point situation. But Texas will be heard. We'll know who the big dog is. All right, so we got that. Thank you to the big dogs here in the first hour. Monty Features, Chris Smith-Bauer, you guys have a great weekend, gentlemen. We'll talk to you guys next week. All right. Josh Burnham, let's roll out of here. Hour number one, we will come back for our second frame. We'll talk to trainer Jeff, try to make some money on the backside of things. It's a Friday, okay? Feeling the force, you should be. We appreciate that. It's the fastest buck 20 in sports. We got another hour to go. Get back in here at 5:05. Or maybe 5:06.
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0: Second hour. Feeling Force Friday. The first full weekend. Certainly, we are hot with the high school home angle. We know you're fanatic-y on the college level. So we continue with that. The drama has ensued on the college ranks. But oh, here we come after our two-day double dip. Now, the full Sunday slip. Yep, we are charged. I appreciate my man's acknowledgement, though, too, because we are coming out of here. We are out of the box kind of wild. If you haven't been really looking at it, I don't know. I haven't been too boisterous and too, you know, obnoxious, really, because I'm not really trying to trip out the energy. And, you know, I don't need to jank my karma off just trying to impress folks. It's not even about that. We're just trying to help. You know, Jeff will be through here later, and Jeff gave you the 3-0 last week. He did it on the college set. I'm going to see what he has for us, Josh. He said he was cooking up. He felt like he was just beginning to start formulating. He had a whole thing. I'm interested to see how it goes today. I feel like I'm excited in that regard.
12: Yeah, so you went 3-0, Jeff. Well, yep. What do you do for an encore?
0: Exactly, Josh. That becomes the question, sir. But, again, let us go back and refer to Kay Jones's comment. Can you put that back, please? Because,
12: yep.
0: You know, I shouldn't overemphasize. I'm about to mess it up. But, yeah, we have opened up on the right sides of the law. And I'm trying to exercise Brother Jones, and you might find him at Pretty Boy Mobbing. So, you know, and matter of fact, no, I said that one Pretty Boy Mobbing. But, again, I'm trying to put a logical frame of mind here and not necessarily do anything that could be considered emotional. So far, so good. But we ready. The rest of the slip. You know we got one, Josh, with the whole, you know, all of them together. You know how we definitely have that happening. So right now, the start is cool. I wish I had done some things and kind of singled it up and, you know, did some with these money lines over the 2 days, but my bad. Okay, missed opportunity. But again, if you guys just joined us too, I had a very, I feel like it inspired me. It definitely charged me up on my props, projections, even though last night I got my face slapped off. Because that's really what it was, Josh. That was a face slap off to have you, you know, to have 19 and then get slapped. Like,
12: yeah, in other words, you were like Nicolas Cage getting the receiving end of Cher in Moonstruck.
0: Yeah, I think you could be right. I can't really picture it, but I feel like I can feel the palpability on it. But it was. I just knew I was getting, you know, I just knew I was going to see the Gold Cup. Oh, boy, okay. Second hour on this Friday. Let's see. Monty and Chris were in. They both liked it. They liked the over. I liked the over this weekend, Josh. That's the one I would tell you. Because I don't really know what to do with the Buckeyes-Texas thing. I do feel like this is a very good spot for Texas to they need. I feel like they need to have this win here. I don't think the Buckeyes suffer as much losing in this position is my guess. That's my contention here.
12: Yeah, I know Ryan Day definitely needs that one because it doesn't matter if he has a Natty under his belt or actually finally beat Michigan next year. It's never enough for the Bucknuts who says, well, what are you going to do next? How about beat Texas for the second year in a row? Can you do that?
0: But I think they excuse it if he doesn't. If the Buckeyes don't win, nobody's house of cards is going to go. I think Texas loses and you have a very, very over-the-top conversation that's going to take place.
12: It always is.
0: Along with, if you thought it was bad on the first go-round with the Arch Manning assaults, oh, no, no, no. And I really think he will play very well in this game. And I think we will be impressed with his performance. This is also a contention I have.
12: Yeah.
0: But, I want to take the Buckeyes right here because you never get plus money with Ohio State like this.
12: Yeah, I mean, they're playing down in Memorial Stadium in Austin, and that is always a hostile environment with all those Texans with their hook'em horns and their traditions. And, of course, they have a cow as their mascot, a longhorn with the name Bevo. That's going to be kind of intimidating and cumbersome.
0: Okay. I understand. But I wonder if the people understand. 877-909-1007. You know, who's the worst for? The loser, I guess, after this. And, you know, I mean, we know it won't necessarily be the end of the world because we know how this thing plays toward the end, but it certainly will change the direction, you know, for one of these considerably. Maybe that's a safe way to present that. All right, so.
12: Yeah, I mean, even if they lose, you're right. It's not the end of the world because if they just, even if they have two losses to end the season, they're still a shoo-in for the college football playoff,
0: yes,
12: especially with sights on expansion down the road.
0: We definitely have a different mode of thinking. So with that, you kind of have to like Texas in this regard. I think they're trying to lure you. They know you're going to take the Buckeye money, you can't help but bet that. A lot of people are going to bet Ohio State. And it's not like you shouldn't expect them to win, though, on the road or not. You know what I mean? So it's not going to be crazy, but they had to give somebody the favorite, I would imagine. I might have gone pick them here. I think it would have been. Yeah, I might have gone pick them here. But nonetheless, I think a lot of people jumping on the Ohio State thing, and they're going to get cracked.
12: Yeah, Steve Sarkisian, I mean, if you thought Ryan Day was on the hot seat from Ohio State fans, you know how hot the seat Sarkisian is. I mean,
0: exactly.
12: He's got talent on both sides of the ball, got Arch Manning, all these recruits, and the resources that come from Texas. I mean, if he doesn't win this game, I wouldn't want to be in his shoes.
0: Now, there you're saying something there, Josh Burnham, because that would be factual, because he might be certain opponents. I want to just say these type of events and the marquee matchups. I think the record is beyond lackluster. I can recall thinking about a 1-6 to a tune of these type of matchups, these type of teams, not just singularly Ohio State, but games like this where we have to have wins, coach, against these institutions. And they kind of never win these. So that's why, again, that's why I like Texas right here. I'm telling you.
12: Yeah, they definitely need that because, as many wise men once said, Texas has always been overhyped and overrated, except for that one year they won the Natty with Vince Young. So all that time is basically expectations sky high because, like I said, the resources, the recruits they get, and, of course, the government officials that have to poke their nose into the system, having things their way. Let's just say, if football's religion in Texas, then this game has to be the high church of sermon of all of it.
0: And just like if Toledo is concerned about its beauty, you would certainly be the high church if you would know that at 901 Nebraska, you will find Powell's Beauty Supply and my good family there. Okay, small business term, big business. Don't forget that. And again, should you have any beauty supply needs of any kind, regardless of your background, don't forget them again. 901 Nebraska, they've been doing it for a lifetime. just like our good friends for what feels like a lifetime have been supporting everything. Savvy Television, my good friends at Consign It Home Interiors, where you can change your decor without spending more. And again, quick reminder, everybody, too, for any of you who support us, you know, watching, listening, and we certainly appreciate that every single day of that. Don't forget about our wonderful goddess of gourmet goods and such, right? Bassett Nut Company, everybody, formerly Rachel Michaels Gourmet Popcorn, having a grand reopening in the morning, 10 a.m., ribbon cut, and we like that. So it's ceremonial. I'm just saying it because you never know what kind of treats you might end up, you know, that could pop off. That's what I have to keep stressing that. And you come in, we keep telling you, with something for your lady. You are in a winning mood. You are on your way to what can be a projected winning mood. Winning moods can end up in winning nights that create really morning moods, Josh.
12: Yes.
0: You get that?
12: So all you buck nuts out there, don't get cracked if you don't have anything. Just go down there and get something for the game and for your lady.
0: There you go. Well in advance, okay? So don't forget that. 5380 Monroe Street is where you can find us in the morning, all right? 5380 Monroe Street, the Bassett Nut Company, right next door to the Verizon store. All right, we will come back, and when we do it, again, waiting on Trainer Jeff a little bit later. We'll do that, try to make some money here, a lot of work over this weekend, okay? College football, NFL, getting ready to have the full slate on Sunday, so we like all of it. So let's try to work through it and talk to it because we are feeling force on a Friday, and we have it, Josh, so may it be with us as we get to this damn paper. Sit tight.
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7: Back in here, it's a Feeling Force Friday. We got the full situation. Get ready to go off, people. NFL. Time. College football continues. But we mentioned earlier, shout out to Chris Midbauer, again, voice of the Whitman Panthers. Tonight is happening, Glass Bowl. This is serious. We got a drama situation set. You know what I mean? I even feel like the schedule makers knew it. For the high school layout tonight, because it's like, you know, no disrespect to any of the schools, but sometimes, you know, certain matchups probably won't necessarily be nip and tuck. And there's a lot of them throughout the area because a lot of people will probably be at the Glass Bowl tonight. Whether you're a St. Francian or a Centralian, you're in the building because it I think it's going to be a good game. I feel like the Knights going to respond to this, Josh. I'm just, maybe it's wishful thinking.
8: Yeah, I just want it to be a good game. I mean, just want it to be actually a rivalry again. It's just not, just like a one-sided affair. Oh, by the way, if you can listen to this game, if you can't make it to the game, 6 o'clock p.m. pregame, 7 o'clock kickoff here on the ticket.
7: So the electricity is high. But like Chris said, though, it could get wild. You know, them Cherry Street boys. And you heard, shout out Impress, he told you family ties in there. So he got he gave you like an exclusive word, a BTS mention that the, you know, the hounds would be loose in terms of what was going on up front with the defense, Josh.
8: Yeah.
7: So,
8: good luck. I just want it to be a competitive rivalry. I mean, Central's went for like the last 20,000 straight years or something. It feels like it. I mean, is it really a rivalry if it's one-sided?
7: Well, it means, like, yeah, it still is. Around here, yeah, we hold tried and true to those. So, absolutely it is. But this is a rise moment here, Knights. Very critical. Could all change. Right here, we understand it's been a rough couple of weeks. No better place than to, again, shock the damn 419 tonight. That should be the moment. If I'm in the locker room, I'm telling shock the 419.
8: Shock the 419.
7: Shock the 419. Josh, let's get out here. Ooh, I got to get over there. Damn this. I got to go. I'm jumping in. I didn't even know if I had any intentions of shooting anything. I got to go get down on the field with this.
8: Yep.
7: I want to see this real at the pylon. You know, I like playing the corners, Josh, with the pylon.
8: Mm-hmm.
7: Get shots down there. You can't be afraid to get hit, Josh. You know what I mean? In my line of work, you could get cracked down there on the sideline. You know that, right?
8: Yeah, you got to be real careful.
7: You can't be backing up trying, but you don't necessarily want the players to get hurt either. You don't want them hitting you, but at the same time, you got to hold the shot. You see what I'm saying? The ball's coming at you. You know the play is coming at you. If somebody's watching that, you have to think of the audience perspective. You know what I mean? You don't want the camera shaking and getting all scary and running away and you don't even see the play. You see what I'm saying?
8: Yeah, I do.
7: Can't do it. Can't do it. You know, camera guys know. Shooters know. That's what we call them. It's not really cameraman. You shouldn't call them. Shooters. All right, 877-909-1007. If you guys want to hit up or text us or do something, say something. Josh will allow that.

0: All right, we'll talk to Jeff here shortly. Make some maneuvers. Get to the bread. But let's ring the bell instead, Josh. We didn't do it today. And please don't forget, it is Friday. Most of you are concerned with how you look on the weekends. Please consider our guy, who is really your guy, changing lives one haircut at a time. He is the master barber. His name is Anthony Butler. 5-star Google rating. Find him, 1248 West Sylvania. There now. Operator standing by. 419-407-0880 is the 5-star Google rating. But he, in this moment, brings us Ring the Bell.
1: Ring the bell.
2: All right. Ding, ding.
0: As we ring the bell, a little late in the frame today, but we still got to get it done. But we kept it local, so it makes sense. Wanted to make sure we got these notes in from some of last night's happenings around here. Okay, we were talking about our high school football work. Well, you know how the City League can get down on a Thursday night, and they did that. As Stark comes out of the Collingwood Stadium, this was at Scott?
3: This was at Scott. That's actually Stark.
0: Oh, okay. Well, there you go. Sorry, they were at home then. All right, taking the Bulldogs out 28-6 last night. So there you go. Respect to that.
3: Yeah.
0: And also, you have the baseball contingent, our downtown Warriors, the Mud Hens, get a 9-1 offensive demonstration. We appreciate it. 9-1, the final.
3: Yeah, nice for the Mud Hens to get cracking, but too bad the season's almost over, so they're just playing out the string, but hey. Wait until next year.
0: Yeah, we'll take them wherever we can get them, right? That's Ring the Bell, brought to you by our man, Anthony Butler. He is the master barber and stylist, but again, it is a Friday, so make sure you give him a call. Walk-ins are welcome, and the 5-star Google rating should incentivize you, right? At least my recommendation should, for sure. I challenge you to go check out the master barber title and see if it's legitimate. That's what you can do. Play it like Floyd Mayweather. Because you only, you know, you bought a lot of those pay-per-views just to see if Floyd was going to lose. So you need to go get into the shop just to see if you can lose by getting in that chair. You cannot. 419-407-0880. All right. Josh, let me see what we're doing here. U.S. Open 2, where we at? Update on that. Zverev in action right now. And Kakhanov. I hope I said it right. Kakhanov, I don't know. But again, Andy told us we had a shot at this thing, that Zverev could be in some murkiness. Should he win it? He's expected to win it. He was a heavy favorite, of course. That's a given, okay? Number one seed, everybody. But Sanzada says it was a possibility that he could be thwarted. And I said this is a possibility because it would be good to clear the way for the winner of our U.S. situation tonight with Sheldon and Tiafoe. So, you know, you got that happening. But Sheldon being the slight favorite there, and should he come out with that victory, I feel like it might be an easier path to sort of do that in the betting world if you get Zverev off the, you know, get him off the stage sooner than expected. Most people wouldn't, you know, they wouldn't bet it, Josh. I'm just saying. That's the logic behind it.
3: Yeah, it should be a good one. Right now, it's Zverev and Kachanov in the third set. They're tied 2-2.
0: See? That has a barn burner tint to it. It sounds like you never know. But you almost you need a semifinal upset. If we can get one, this might be it, people. You may look at it, too. If you everybody live, Ben, you might give that a look. U.S. Open right now, Zverev and Kachanov. I know I'm not saying that. that right. But nonetheless, yeah, should be a good, you know what I mean? There should be value sitting there for you right now. If you know, for those of you into that.
3: Yeah, I mean, it should be a good one, the U.S. Open, but unfortunately, it won't be without Coco Gauff because she lost last night.
0: Well, and that didn't necessarily, that wasn't the weirdest thing because she had even odds, though. So that was not a likelihood she was going to win that. But it was, you know, it was a nice little run.
3: I mean, she went the whole thing for a while without dropping a set, and then reality came.
0: All right, man. Let me see. What am I doing here? All right, listen. I got a couple things over the weekend. Now, this isn't necessarily mine, but it comes from an advisor that I said I thought it might be cool to bring it to the show. Most of you probably are not looking at the Kansas-Missouri situation. And you know what, Josh? I don't know if we can go. Like now, I'm not sure I'm doing that because it still could go and fall under the category of a show material that wasn't ours.
3: Right.
0: So, you know, I'm not necessarily going to the clip. But thank you for bringing up the Kansas-Missouri because that is the play I wanted to share with the people. Some of my advisors say they like Kansas in these 5 points here, people. With Mizzou coming in. Kansas is at home. Let me see, man. Let's see what my man thinks. Man, I'll throw this one at Jeff. We'll start it off and I'll ask him what he thinks about this. All right. So let's get to it. All calls guests brought to you by the Wake Up Call line, especially when it's time to get to the green. Get our man on the scene. He is certainly Northwest Ohio's number one trainer. In a bit of transition here as of late, he told you. So I'll have him tell you about that before he gets out of here, right? Trainer Jeff, and I don't want to say now, Jeff, you got to tell him, you know, what the new digs and the situation is. But before that, why not help him be able to pay you? You want to make sure the people get the bread so they can pay you, man, for these doggone incredible workouts that are of, you know, Division I professional NBA, NFL level style training that you get with Jeff, people. But good afternoon, sir. How you doing, man?
4: What's up, Dre? I appreciate the compliment. That was very cool.
0: No, what was very cool was you with the 3-0 last week. That's what the people have been talking about, right? So
4: yeah,
0: we amped up, man. To see Josh was already he's on your neck already though. What is Jeff's encore? And he rolled it out that way. So when you hear it that way, it's like, all right, what are we doing here? Let me ask you this though first before you get started, because I had an advisor, a respected acquaintance of mine suggests I might want to look at the Kansas and his 5.5 with the Missouri coming in here. What are your thoughts there? Saying that might be a sleeper here to get the weekend started off. I wasn't looking at it, but I put it on my board. I'd bring it to the show.
4: Well, actually, Kansas is in my top 3 picks.
0: Ah.
4: That's Carmine's cover. That's my cousin Carmine. He gave me some inside info on Kansas plus 5.5.
0: See? Okay, now synergy, Josh. You see that? So mark that down. We didn't rehearse that, Josh. And when did you get that? So KU.
4: Yeah, we did not.
0: Okay. So that's where we can start. But okay, Trainer Jeff is in here, everybody. If you guys were in here last week, good for you. You should have had a great day. We had people even post that. Keep the comments coming. Make sure people know that we in here trying to hand out stipends, people. So, Jeff, go ahead, man. Let's rock and roll. See what we're doing. Our first full weekend, really, of, you know, the college NFL situation going off. And, a lot, I'm sure, that we can take advantage of here.
4: Now, I'll be honest. My next two picks, they're going to be a little edgy, but... And I'm a Buckeye fan, too. So, mind you, I am a humongous Buckeye fan. But scratch that. This is all about the money.
0: Yes, sir.
4: I think Michigan bounces back this week.
0: Hey,
4: I think Michigan.
0: Tell them, Jeff.
4: Plus 5.5 points.
0: Yes, sir.
4: Is an awesome play. So, you got to think. Michigan started off at favored, I believe, by 2.5. After last week's game, they flipped it. And then Oklahoma was minus 2.5. There's so much money on Oklahoma right now that it's climbed to 5.5.
0: Yeah.
4: That's a 3-point difference just because of gambling.
0: Right. Now I tell them,
4: so,
0: man.
4: Use that.
0: Yeah, I'm with you. It's on my list too, Jeff. I got it right here. Now that's one of mine. That And we're looking at the over. You have to go to it now, but I'm just saying these are my other two, Ohio State and Texas. We kind of like the over there. But, no, the Michigan, I was going there just because I'm not trying to play the showman. I was all over their neck. I've been clowning Underwood and everything else. But, no, I love Michigan this week. Love them. Because of the talk. Just because everybody talking crazy like that. And they're the worst thing that ever happened to college football. You know, just all of it. And right now, it is what it is. No, I'm totally on board. Go ahead, brother. No, you're right on with that.
4: It's all about the setup. So I'll be honest. Michigan plus 5.5 is my Luigi's. It's a loser lock. That's what we're gonna call it.
0: Okay.
4: And then my third one. Again, I guess, like I said, I'm a huge Buckeye fan. I don't see them pulling this out Saturday night in Texas. I think Texas is gonna get them.
0: There you go,
4: I hate to say it. I know. I'm going to catch a lot of backlash from my family, but
0: yeah,
4: nah, I think because you got to remember, Ohio State, everybody thinks, oh, we're going to go undefeated. We can drop this game. As an Ohio State fan, I usually don't say we. Ohio State can drop this game and still make the playoffs and do all that. You guys know this.
0: Yep. We just said
4: Texas
0: it, Jeff.
4: Is gonna get them.
0: It's just like you've been listening to it. I know you weren't. We didn't rehearse it, people. Jeff and I write on this, I don't know, Jeff. I hope I'm not jinxing it for you, but I'm with you on everything. Like I said, I didn't know how you would receive the Kansas thing, but from there, I was all over the Michigan play just because I had to go against myself and all the bravado and just acting silly, going off on those guys, you know, and having fun from last week. But I know how the public can sully the situation, and a perfect way to demonstrate and show the people, kind of off of these NFL games we've had, same thing. Because we got it on the record, Josh. We do need to make the promo out of that. Matter of fact, don't let me forget me flipping my pick yesterday to the Niners money line. We have that on tape.
4: Oh, I love
0: that. You know what I'm saying? We had it on tape. But to that extent, same mentality, same reason I didn't take, you know, everybody, you guys know, you know what I'm saying? I'm Drake May, that's my guy, man. And for that, you know what I mean, I kind of dig the Patriots situation, but I wasn't necessarily falling for it. We took Seattle. First game, same thing. So I'm trying to stay with that mentality, and nobody really wants to touch the Wolverines in any way. That's not the popular thing to do. You're too embarrassed to act like you like them, almost. You know what I mean? Even to the Gold Blue Nation, it's feeling crazy. We said it last week. I know Rick and myself, we were over here, man, the shame was luminous, Jeff, but that's why you jump right here. And I'm agreeing with you. I just said it. I love Texas in this spot. They got to have it right here. It doesn't hurt the Buckeyes. It's not going to disrupt anything for Ohio State except a little bit of chatter for a week or two.
4: Exactly. And plus, though, you know how I've always brought this whole reverse line thing up since I've started the show?
0: Right.
4: I've been telling you guys about the reverse lines.
0: Yep. And break it down. Break it down, too, again. Line. I'm sorry, Jeff. My bad. Jeff DeGroff here, everybody. Break that down when you say reverse lines for those people who might be trying to use their websites or that get you know insight on the percentages of bets either way. But Jeff has an explanation you guys should probably keep in mind, certainly if you ever use the website Scores and Odds.
4: Then you know what, I went off Scores and Odds, but okay, the Kansas and Missouri game, it came out at Missouri -7. 71% of the total bets are on Missouri. 63% of the total money's on Missouri, yet the spread moved down from 7 to 5.5. I'll jump on Kansas all day with that.
0: No, I love it, man. Thank you.
4: You know, I hope that makes sense. Again, Ohio State and Texas. Ohio State came out at pick and moved up 1.5 to where Ohio State's getting 1.5. Yet 61% of the total bets and 60% of the total money are both on Ohio State. It should have moved the other way.
0: Right.
4: It should be Ohio State favored. That's a reverse line. They're sucker bets.
0: And they're going to get cracked.
4: So,
0: Texas might light their ass up. That's the outcome. Nobody would bet that. Even if you saw the game and you said the Buckeyes lost, you would take that field goal, that 1.5, and remember what I always told you about those lines with the 1.5, and so, you know, we get that.
4: Yeah.
0: Beware for a lopsider in Texas's favor, just to mess with everybody's mind, to get you off the Buckeyes, have you thinking they're more vulnerable than they actually are. So beware of that.
4: Exactly.
0: You know what I mean? Jeff, let's break real quick and come back. We're going to finish it with some NFL. Sit tight real quick, man. We got to take this last break. All right, it's Black and White.
4: One more reverse line for you, too.
0: Okay, there you go. So don't miss that. People, we here getting the money. This is the best part. This is why you come in. That's why we do it last, because you really got to be honorable and be really with us. We don't let you get that off and leave the show early on. You got to cut it out. That's typical behavior. Sit tight.
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17: Okay, K Jones, welcome to it. Afternoon style, Black and White. Yes, appreciate
14: sir.
17: You, brother.
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14: 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You was commentating boxing on the TV on BTSN, sir. 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
14: Amazing. Your show is amazing. I like how you send me. We got Sandman on the show. E, Josh, y'all are lit every day. Man, but look, I really wanted to call, though.
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0: All right. Fresh. Let's get out of here before we roll. We're here trying to get the money, everybody. All right, we got Trainer Jeff in here. Best bet time. Josh, we didn't even break it in like a theme. We didn't even do it and do it like, you know, segment mode. But this is good, though. Stay with this.
4: Yeah, you just came right in on me. I'm over here writing stuff down, man.
0: That's good, though. Like, yeah, Jeff, we appreciate it, man. Oh, real quick, while you have a chance, let everybody know where they can hook up with you. I know you're transitioning business-wise. There's been a rebrand, all of this. I know you might be moving soon, but still, I know you are still able to get to the public, train people, even if they don't have a gym membership, even if you don't. I know you haven't gotten the brick and mortar necessarily wrapped up just yet, but how are you still getting to the people? And I know you're still getting a lot of work in.
4: Right now, I'm back to doing home body fitness, what I started with back in 07 with Andrew, where I bring the gym right to your house. I'm selling 10 sessions for $300 in and out of your house. It's $30 a pop. My number is 419-320-1155. And coming soon, I'm going to have Next Rep Training. It's going to be out in Waterville, right by Anthony Wayne High School.
0: Nice. And Jeff, talk about it a little bit too. If I'm hearing that, I'm like, okay, well, what's he mean? He's going to come to my house. He's going to come to my house and try to jump in my window and you know what I mean? Kidnap my kids? Or what do you mean? What are you going to do when you come through? What trainer comes to my house and, you know, where have you heard of it? You know what I mean? Sort of let them know how do you even finesse that? And especially people who may not know and really do need that, because they aren't going to get up and make that trip to the gym, especially a lot of the ladies, because the ladies don't necessarily like being in the gym. These overt grunt and gorillas everywhere. It's intimidating, and they can't really, you know, feel comfortable sometimes. You would be a great option, it sounds like.
4: Yeah. And, you know, I made this business for that reason, for the insecure people, the people that are too busy, you know, the ladies that get intimidated by all the eyes when they go.
0: Right.
4: I bring the weights, I bring the bench, I bring the dumbbells in and out of your house. I mean, I train people in their living rooms, right in front of the television while the kids are playing, running around. It's craziness. But they get their workout in and just make your appointment. I'm there.
0: All right. Give them the number again. Give them the number again, Jeff.
4: It's 419-320-1155.
0: Yep, give him a call. And, again, if you're smart and you guys are in here with us, all right, Black and White Sports, let's get back to work before we roll out of here today. Trainer Jeff is with us, but he is our betting expert around here, and we can call him that because he started off with an incredible week one, 3-0. So we just get back in here. Let us sort of review what Jeff is liking here this week. So far, we just had three more picks. He's liking KU tonight. That's Kansas. Missouri is coming in. They're at home. We like the, really, we all do. We like the 5.5 points you're getting there. So take that. We also, because most people are not really going to be in the positive narrative where the Wolverines are concerned. We all know this. They've been the subject of ridicule all week. The talk is horrible. You wonder what the morale of the guys is like. Well, maybe they're irritated and maybe they're riled up, but a great spot. All people kind of taking Oklahoma here. The 5 points looks incredible. We like that too. And finally, Jeff likes Texas. So do I. And he's a Buckeye fan, people. You know what I mean? I want something to go wrong for the Buckeyes just because Michigan looks so silly right about now. But, you know, great spot for Texas. They haven't been – Sarkisian has not been successful in quite some time, certainly in these marquee matchups. A great time to have it. Arch Manning is going to play incredibly in this game, I think. And, you know, that some of that Heisman talk may come back because I think you're going to have that type of effort to really, you know, be impressive here and be able to take the Buckeyes out. You're going to have to put something together. So, you know, we look forward to all of that, but you like Texas. All right, Jeff, go ahead. You said you had some more on the reverse line thing. What else we got here?
4: You know, besides the reverse line in the Kansas game, Missouri lost 11 people off their defense. And seven of those defenders play, you know, started in seven or more games. I mean, that's a pretty big, you know, factor right there.
0: Okay.
4: I do like Duke at Illinois plus 5.5.
0: I saw that.
4: I like that line.
0: I remember that too. I saw that. I did see that.
4: I like Duke. That's another reverse line. It came out 8.5.
0: Okay.
4: The majority of the bets and the money are all on Illinois. It moved down 3 points. So just, you know, keep an eye out on Duke. I like Arizona Cardinals if we're switching to the NFL.
0: Yeah, I was going to say, take us to the NFL real quick. Give us some work there because we didn't hear anything. NFL, you know, big weekend, first full Sunday. I know you got some diamonds in the rough. Josh, do me a favor. Let me see one of your note cards real quick because I'm going to jot these down for you, Josh, and see can you get a banner up here in this last few minutes with people kind of scrolling through so they can see these picks. We got Trainer Jeff, everybody. Our betting expert is in action right now. Best bets in motion. Plug in. Go ahead, Jeff.
4: The NFL is where I do pretty well. Like, that's where I'm – that's the bread and butter.
0: Okay.
4: But I also like to wait until kickoff. And I'll pay attention to a few lines, which – a reverse line, the majority of the money is all on the Chargers, and the line is moving down. Nobody's betting on Arizona. Why is it moving down from, you know, 11.5 to 9.5 or 9?
0: Okay. I like them anyway. I took them with you. Like, as far as our picks with all the fellas on the show, you and I are the Cardinal guys. Everybody else is Chargers across the board. You know what I'm saying?
4: Yeah.
0: No, I see what you see. And I it's something about him anyway. I just wish Carson Beck, I wish he was the starter, but he's not. Brissett, whatever, that's the only thing that always makes me nervous because I don't like to have money on him. I don't.
4: Yeah.
0: But I'm not mad at the pick. I'm not hating on the pick. Hold on. So, Jeff, you're saying Cardinals.
4: There's a couple other games I'm kind of looking at. I'm looking at Carolina at home against the Bears.
0: That's the other one. That's a winner, too. I think they win it. I think they crack the Bears.
4: Yeah. I like Carolina a lot, to be honest with you.
0: Sir.
4: And let me think here. I don't know what to think. It's a primetime game. You know, it's always funny style. But Kansas City, I'm thinking.
0: No, I love them.
4: A lot of the money.
0: Love them.
4: Yeah, okay. I'm looking at Kansas City right now.
0: Yeah. Too much Denver talk. Too much Denver loving. This is, hey, let me ask you this, because I think I heard you say this, or maybe I saw it in the group chat, but I'm going to be honest. I can see Dallas still dropping this first game to cool people off.
4: Yeah.
0: It's too much positive talk on Dallas, just to throw the monkey wrench. I'm not going to back up on my bravado at all. I'm still talking cowboy trash the whole way. But again, people, we're not playing that. Leave them damn emotions. Chill out. That's going to get you cracked in the face. And I'm just telling you, you guys know where I'm at. I'm erratic when we talking cowboy anything. But that would be a perfect place to pop people in their damn mouth. You know what I'm saying?
4: No,
0: just on
4: right.
0: That Giant. And the Giants, you know, they can get that off. That's viable. You guys know damn well these Giants is going to come through here crispy. There's no way Harbaugh is going to debut and them boys going to look sloppy. They're going to get whatever the Cowboys do, they're going to get all they can handle fooling with them young boys. Believe that. Here you go, Josh. It's Jeff's. He gave you 6-3 up and 3 down on both leagues.
4: Hey, are you familiar with, I think it's Kelce, how you can trade?
0: Yeah, Kelce. Yeah, it's Kelce. Yeah, no doubt. Yeah, I use it all the time. Use it all the time.
4: Okay, I'm not really into it that much, like here and there. But one thing I am going to do with the Lions have like the easiest schedule. Did you see that?
0: No, I didn't know. But that's good to know.
4: They have the,
0: you know.
4: So with Goff, it wouldn't be a bad idea to throw a little money on Goff's MVP. But here's what you do: you trade after like week 5 or something, because they start off with like pretty easy teams. He'll probably throw all over teams, and then it's going to move his odds from like 40-1,
0: right,
4: all the way up. If that makes sense, to where you could make some money if you traded that bet in. You follow me on that?
0: Yeah, I got you. And one thing too, Josh, if you can, I'm sorry, make one small adjustment and just put maybe make sure you know that it's CFB at first, so they know, you know what I mean. So people know that's the college football up top. And then maybe NFL on the back end of that, too. Before we get out of here, if you guys are watching this on the Facebook stream at Black White Sports, you guys can see Jeff's picks. Roll it back if you missed it. You know what I mean? If you guys missed the show, okay? You guys know how you can do that. Also, too, Jeff, what was I going to say? Oh, man, Dog, dang, man. You were just, like I said, what we were just talking about with...
4: Were you talking about my delts? Were they looking kind
0: of... Okay, first of all, no, we weren't. And again, that is for our female contingent, and I'm sure they will write us about that. That'll probably be what they would like. Get Trainer Jeff on every week, and, you know, he's coming through and kind of exposed ladies who might not be looking or just... on the radio side, all right, 100.7 ESPN here in the Glass City as we wrap it up. Make sure you guys lock in with us. We think we got some real smoke for you this week to get this doggone NFL weekend off. And like I said, the Cowboy thing just makes me nervous people up. Again, I wanted to tell you, the Kansas City, love them too much. Same thing with Denver, a little bit too much talk about that. I'm sure they're good. But I don't know if they're as good as people kind of want them to be. And, you know, I think a lot of shocks out of this weekend. If I'm going to be honest with you, everybody, it's a dog weekend to begin. I don't think you – don't jump out of the window with the favorites this weekend. Jeff, I'm just remembering off the top of my head. If I look down my list, there's going to be a lot of shock and awe with these underdogs this weekend to open it up. So buckle up, all right? Jeff, I appreciate you, man. Good stuff. Again, one more time, if anybody needs a trainer, Jeff, give him your phone number, man. He'll come to your house and drop it off like pizza. He might bring a pizza, too.
4: Man, you never know. 419-320-1155. Hit me up. I'm selling 10 sessions for $300. You sign up this week, and I'll bring it down to $250.
0: Bam. You got it right there. That's why you listen to Black and White Sports, man. Thank you very much, brother. All right, we'll wrap. I'll circle back on you, man. Have a great weekend, though. Be safe, sir. Thank you. And, let's be 6-0. Josh had the banner up. JB, you have a wonderful weekend, sir. Thank you.
3: Thank you.
0: All right. For everybody, all the fellas all week, for Chris Schmidbauer today, Monty Features today. All right. It was a joy. I hope it was for you guys. All right. We definitely feeling the fire, the Friday, the full weekend. Good luck. We'll talk about it on Monday. Get your money. Handle your business today.
18: 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Let's do it tomorrow.
19: 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There is no tomorrow.

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2: 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We'll have a couple of guests on the Campaign for Kindness Preview Show like we normally do. We'll have Rick Longnecker on from the Campaign for Kindness. He's on the board. And we'll also talk to Dr. John Anderson of Nationwide Children's Toledo. He is the pediatric sports medicine doctor. We'll talk to him about injuries and everything sports medicine-wise. And again, we'll run down that whole Week 4 schedule as we broadcast live high atop the Glass Bowl here at the University of Toledo as Central Catholic set to take on the St. Francis Knights in the battle for the Irish Knight. The Irish looking to go 23 in a row as far as regular season games, 22 regular season wins in a row for Central Catholic, and this rivalry hasn't been much of a rivalry over the last 20 plus years, but we'll see what happens tonight. Again, this is the Luke and T. Boyle Campaign for Kindness High School Football Preview Show. This is the Fighting Irish. Luke and T. Boyle Campaign for Kindness High School Football Preview Show on the Danny's Cafe Rossford Network.
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2: 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About 56 minutes from kickoff here for the Battle of the Irish Knight. Again, the Irish looking to go 23 straight in regular season matchups. But now we're going to take a look at the rest of the schedule. The Week 4 schedule will start off up top. Waits at Rogers tonight. Woodward taking on Bowser. Lima Senior travels to Tiffin Columbian. A game played last night. Scott was over at Start. Start Spartans beat the Bulldogs 28-6. The game right here, 7 o'clock kickoff. Myself and Bill Clark, Jackson Stricker, Tom Fitzgerald will have the call for the Battle of the Irish Knight. St. John's, they'll have their first real test at Orchard Lake St. Mary tonight. Brother Ice is at De La Salle. Traverse City St. Francis is at Lumen Christi. Northern Lakes League tonight, Ross is at Whitburg. Clay travels to Napoleon. Southview is at Findlay tonight. Anthony Wayne is at Liberty Benton. Springfield, they travel to Perrysburg. Northview is at BG. Eastwood is at Rossford tonight. Maumee taking on Lake. Oak Harbor travels to Fostoria. Otsego, they're at Genoa tonight. Swanton is at Liberty Center. The game of the night in the NWOAL is Delta at Archbold. the streak's playing really good football so far through 3 weeks. Of course, week four, typically when you start your league play. Patrick Henry's at Bryan tonight. Evergreen is at Wauseon. Some more north of the border games for you. Bedford taking on the Clyde Flyers on the road. Erie Mason's at Montpelier. Hilltop taking on the Whiteford Bobcats. And before we go to break, I want to take a little time out to send thoughts and prayers to the Whitmer football community. Of course, if you've heard over the news or the radio or TV, Jaden Jones, who graduated this past spring, was a senior on the football team last year, a starter, a contributor. He was a really good running back. He lost his life last Friday. He got in a car crash and succumbed to those injuries this past Tuesday. So heavy hearts over there, Whitmer, for their game tonight. Again, they're taking on Fremont Ross at home, so I'm sure lots of tributes will be going on for Jaden. Again, rest in peace to Jaden Jones. All right, we're going to take a timeout. When we come back, we'll be joined by Rick Longnecker of the Campaign for Kindness. That's coming up next. 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

0: The Irish Knight, Central Catholic and St. Francis. Again, the Irish have dominated this rivalry over the last 20-plus years. They're going for 23 straight regular season games tonight. But now we welcome in our first guest of the evening, board member for the Campaign for Kindness, Rick Longnecker. Rick, we appreciate the time.
1: Hey, Bill, it's great to be here. Happy Football Friday.
0: Absolutely. Are you on site here for the game, Rick?
1: I am not, but I'm right across the street in Old Orchard, and I'll be on my way over to the game in a little bit.
0: Beautiful. We'll talk about your involvement in this rivalry just a little bit, but let's talk about the Campaign for Kindness. Of course, you're one of the board members. We talk a lot about the events that we have for the campaign, whether it be the rally or the Skate for Kindness or Pumpkin Stock, which is coming up, also Reset at Rossford as well. But what most people don't see is what goes on behind the scenes and all the prep and the planning for these events. So give us a little of an idea of what you guys go through as a board and what you do to prepare for all the great events that we have.
1: What makes it special, Bill, is that we are a volunteer group of people. The board members put their heart and soul in here to support the campaign and honor Lucan's memory and to help spread kindness to save lives. So I think the key thing is we just come together on the marketing front. We've got some folks that work on the website, folks that get out and put social media out there to really promote the events. And I just, the Boyle family, your family, does a great job of rallying behind the scenes to bring pretty much the whole community together to support these events. So it's really an honor to be part of it.
0: Absolutely. And one thing we did new this year at the rally, we started our Kindness 250 initiative, where we kind of challenge people to do 250 acts of kindness in kind of remembrance of America's 250th anniversary. And intentional acts of kindness is what we're all about. Talk about that Kindness 250 initiative.
1: Yeah, it's a great idea. Actually, it came up from one of the board members and actually from Samantha Boyle, Lucan's mother. They brought this idea up of challenging people in the 419 to help us recognize 250 acts of kindness in the community in celebration of our country's 250th anniversary. So if you go to Lucan, the number 4, that's my bad, Bill. Holy smokes, my phone just kind of cut out there for a second.
0: No, you're good.
1: So,
0: you're good.
1: Yeah, so if you go out to the website, there's a button there you can click on to recognize people and to recognize these acts. So the folks can go out there to Lucan, the number 4, kindness.org. You see that, you can help us recognize folks in the community and celebrate our country's anniversary.
0: Absolutely. And again, we're talking to Rick Longnecker, a board member for the Campaign for Kindness and a former Irish football player. And you were a part of this rivalry, Rick. Talk about what it meant for you to be a part of this Irish Knight rivalry. Obviously, you played for Central Catholic back in the 80s. Not sure it was that this one-sided as it is recently. The Irish have won 22 straight. Talk about where the rivalry was when you played at Central Catholic.
1: Well, I tell you, my first experience here was my older brother, Clint. He played linebacker and tight end for the Fighting Irish in the 1970s before he played for the Rockets in college. And so I've been around the rivalry since 1970, 71-ish, when I was probably 6-7 years old. So it's obviously a big thing when you live in the Irish community. So my personal experiences, we lost all 4 years while I was there. And sadly, my senior year, I was part of that loss. I had a couple opportunities to catch some balls that maybe would have made a difference in the game, and I didn't. So it's, my memories are deep, and I remember the players from St. Francis, as well as my teammates that were part of that game. But I got to tell you, it's really special to be part of what's going to happen there tonight.
0: Absolutely. And I wasn't too far behind you, Rick, in my 4 years. I was 1-3 against St. Francis. A lot of the youngsters today don't know that the rivalry wasn't always one-sided in favor of the Irish. But, Rick, we appreciate the time, as always, and hopefully we'll be talking to you down the road.
1: Hey, that's great, and let's go Irish.
0: Absolutely, go Irish. Thanks, Rick. That's Rick Longnecker, everybody. Campaign for Kindness board member. We appreciate Rick joining us as always. We're going to take a timeout. When we come back, we'll be joined by Dr. John Anderson of Nationwide Children's Toledo. That's coming up next. 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
0: And welcome back, and everybody. You are listening to the Luke and T. Boyle Campaign for Kindness High School Football Preview Show. 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Now we welcome in our second guest of the pregame show, Dr. John Anderson of Nationwide Children's Toledo, the healthcare partner of both teams that will be on the field tonight. Dr. Anderson, appreciate the time. How are you?
5: Good. Thanks for having me.
0: Absolutely. Well, first off, tell us about the sports medicine and orthopedics program at Nationwide Children's Toledo and the services available for student athletes.
5: Yeah, so we have a great program here supporting our adolescent athletes and kids for any injury needs. We offer a wide array of services from concussion management, x-rays, casting, bracing, and we've got athletic trainers on a lot of sidelines, including the ones here today. And they will have direct immediate evaluation of injuries of our athletes at practices, games, and then can easily talk to me and get them scheduled for an appointment when needed.
0: Okay, and what age range typically of athletes do you treat?
5: I'd say most of the time it's high school and middle school age athletes, although I will see kids as young as 4 or 5 with injuries, and they're not always related to sports, but kids are getting injured all the time, and also see up through college age kids as well.
0: And talk about some of the most common injuries or conditions you'll see in the clinic.
5: Yeah, see all sorts of different injuries throughout the body, knees, ankles, hips, shoulders, elbows, wrists. Also see head injuries like concussion as well. And then just a lot of injuries specific to kids that are a little bit different, especially as they're growing and still have open growth plates as well.
0: Well, Dr. Anderson, obviously we're 4 weeks in. This is the fourth week of the high school football season. Give us the biggest health and safety considerations during the first few weeks for these football players.
5: Yeah, I'd say early in the season, especially with some of the heat waves we've had going on, heat is a big concern. Making sure kids are staying cool and hydrated is a big concern early on in the season. Also, early in the season, if kids aren't well conditioned, there's always risk of injury from that sudden increase in sport and activity, or even the opposite sometimes if they're overdoing it from playing multiple sports or pushing through things that pains they may have had before can also increase risk of injury, especially early in the season.
0: Again, we're talking to Dr. John Anderson of Nationwide Children's Toledo. Again, a healthcare partner of both teams on the field tonight. And Doc, are you on the field right now as we speak?
5: I'm not. I'm actually headed towards the game here soon.
0: Oh, okay. So we're high atop in the press box, and you'll be right on the field in front of all the action with a nice point of view tonight. Give us the most common football injuries, whether it's hot out, cold out, late in the season. What are you seeing the most from football injuries?
5: I'd say the biggest things that I'm seeing, especially in clinic, are concussions and then lower body injuries like knees and ankles. Would be the biggest things that I'm seeing right now with the football players.
0: All right, and one more for you, Doctor. Many athletes are excited to get back on the field, may try to play through pain, aches and pains. How can families tell the difference between soreness or an injury that needs to be evaluated?
5: You know, it's a really difficult question that I have that with families all the time, and it can be very difficult to determine. I'd say one of the biggest things is if the pain just feels worse than something else, or if it's changing the way we're moving that body part, or we're not wanting to use it normal, or are limping, or something along those lines, or there's significant swelling or bruising, I would say are big reasons to come in and get it checked out.
0: Well, talk about your relationships with both training staffs, with Central or St. Francis. Say a kid has an high ankle sprain, and he's not set to come back for 2 weeks, but he wants to come back this week. How do you deal with the training staff at that specific school to get this kid back safely?
5: Yeah, so I'm working directly with the athletic trainers. We're in close communication discussing the specific injury and the rehab protocol that they're going through, seeing how they're doing, and do they have the proper bracing and things like that. Have they gotten to a point where they're able to functionally move without increasing the risk of injury of both that ankle or another body part? And can they do that safely with minimal risk?
0: All right. Well, Dr. Anderson, we appreciate it. We know you're heading over to the game, so drive safe, and we appreciate the time tonight.
5: Awesome. Thanks for having me.
0: Of course. That's Dr. John Anderson of Nationwide Children's Toledo, healthcare partner of both teams tonight. Out on the field again, the Irish Knight, the battle for the Irish Knight between Central Catholic and St. Francis, just 40 minutes away from kickoff. All right, another timeout coming. 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
0: And we're back live high atop the glass bowl here at University of Toledo for the battle of the Irish Knight. The battle for the Irish Knight. St. Francis, Central Catholic, both teams on the field doing warm-ups. The parking lot is filling up.

0: ironically, and he succumbed to those injuries from that accident on Tuesday, passed away, and that's a kid we covered when they played Central, and he was on the coach's show, a bright young man, just lost his life way too soon, and again, sending thoughts and prayers to the Whitmer community. All right, don't forget, 7 o'clock kickoff here at the Glass Bowl. The Irish come in 2-1. St. Francis comes in 1-2. Of course, the Irish started off the season with a win over Trotwood Madison, then a comeback win on a Thursday night game over Portage Central. They suffered their first loss last week to a very good Walsh Jesuit team, who, by the way, plays St. Ignatius tonight. Should be a good ball game there. St. Francis, 1-2. Their two losses to Bishop Dwanger. And the other loss, I'll think of it here in a minute, but they come in 1-2, and Josh Linke in his fourth year here at St. Francis trying to turn the program around. They're going to have an uphill battle in the Catholic League, as will Central and as will St. John's. St. John's looking good so far, 3-0. They will have their first biggest test tonight at Orchard Lake St. Mary, the defending Division II state championship up in Michigan. Of course, the Irish, the other loss that St. Francis had was to Sandusky Perkins. Thank you, Josh. There you go. And Central will play St. John's at home next week. So 2 weeks in a row, the Irish will have some rivalry games. All right, we're going to take one final timeout here on the Luke and T. Boyle campaign for Kindness High School football. Preview show, when we come back, we'll recap that week 4 schedule that's coming up next on the high school football preview show right here on the Danny's Cafe Turf Center Network.
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0: And welcome back one final time on the Luke and Boyle Campaign for Kindness High School Football Preview Show. High atop the Glass Bowl, we are here for the battle for the Irish night between St. Francis and Central Catholic. Just one day ahead of UT's home opener, getting ready for that tomorrow. But let's recap that week 4 schedule from all the area games tonight. Waite is at Rogers. Woodward taking on Bowser tonight. Lima Senior, they travel to Tiffin Columbian. Start beat Scott last night over on Tremainesville, 28-6. St. John's and Orchard Lake St. Mary. Again, we mentioned St. John's 3-0, but this is their first real test against the Eaglets up on the red field up at Orchard Lake. Brother Rice taking on De La Salle. Traverse City, St. Francis is at Lumen Christi. Fremont Ross taking on Whitmer in the NLL tonight. That's one of the crossover games. Clay is at Napoleon. Southview taking on Findlay. And to note, once again, like we've talked about, the NLL, both divisions don't play the meat of their schedules to the last 4 or 5 games when they play divisional games. Southview at Findlay, like I mentioned. Anthony Wayne taking on Liberty Benton. Springfield at Perrysburg tonight. Northview's at BG. Eastwood taking on Rossford. Maumee Panthers taking on the Flyers over at Lake. Oak Harbor, they travel to Fostoria. Otsego's at Genoa. Swanton at Liberty Center. The game of the night in the NWOAL. And Joe Bush reminded me, Delta is

0: at Archbold, and the Streaks of Archbold are playing really good football so far as they enter week one of conference play. Evergreen's at Wauseon. Patrick Henry's at Bryan. Some north of the border games before we toss it to the pregame show. Bedford's at Clyde. Erie Mason at Montpelier. Hilltop taking on Whiteford tonight. All right, want to thank Rig Longnecker for joining us tonight, board member of the Campaign for Kindness. And we also want to thank Dr. John Anderson of Nationwide's Children's Toledo for joining us and talking everything sports medicine. That's going to wrap up a week four edition of the Luke and Boyle Campaign for Kindness High School Football Preview Show. Coming up next, the Fighting Irish pregame show, just a half hour ahead of 7 o'clock kickoff for the Battle for the Irish Night. All right. Let's send it to Bill and Bill for the Fighting Irish pregame show. 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
3: This is Fuller. He's through the defense, and he's off and running. 20, 15, 10, 5, touchdown! Central Catholic, a 56-yard jaunt.
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4: Fuller breaks out of a tackle. Touchdown! Central Catholic. He was dead to rights at the 15-yard line and broke two tackles and scampered into the end zone.
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3: Good kick that's picked up at the Irish 45-yard line. This is Jeremiah Fuller. He's through the defense. He's got to beat the kicker. Puckett at the 5. Touchdown! Central Catholic. A 60-yard kickoff return by the Fuller Rushman. And he is having a night.
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3: That means it's time for Fighting Irish football. Good evening, everybody, and welcome to the Glass Bowl on the campus of the University of Toledo for the 2026 edition of the Irish Night Game. I'm Bill Clark with a brand new partner, Bill Boyle, in the broadcast booth with us, sponsored by Burger King. Tom Fitzgerald is here. Jackson Stricker will be patrolling the sidelines. When you talk to Greg Dempsey, he says there's two games every year that he looks forward to and wants to win very badly. One is a state championship. The other is this game right here, the Irish Night Game. He played in it. He's been a very successful coach in it, and he's looking for another win tonight to extend that amazing streak that the Irish have won 22 in a row, 24 if you count the playoffs, but we'll talk a lot more about that as this game progresses. The Irish are coming off a tough loss last week over at Walsh Jesuit. There were some highlights and high points to that game, despite the fact that the Irish came out on the short end of the score. So let's take a listen to this week's Central Catholic Rewind.

0: Koski going to keep it himself, going up the middle left side. And he fumbles the football. The Irish say they have it. Let's see. Hold on. The Irish have come up with the football. They stripped Chernoski when he tried to go over the left tackle. And the Irish offense turns them away, or I should say the Turf Sharks turn them away. Come left. Now goes back right. Stiff arms the tackler down the sideline looking for a break. He's still on the way. He's going to go all the way at the 20, 15, 10, 5. Touchdown! Central Catholic! A 97-yard kickoff return by the Fuller Rushman. And just like that, the Irish are a Mason Hunterbrinker extra point away from tying us up. Dittmeyer goes across the middle, and he's got Robert Douglas inside the 45-yard line. The sophomore comes up with another big grab, and the Irish drive continues with 1:45 to go here in the first half. The Irish trailing 21-6. Three receivers in the pattern. Dittmeyer back. Good protection again. Looking deep and going deep for Yarbrough. He's got it at the 5, and he's down at the 3-yard line. Two big bombs by Dittmeyer. One to Douglas and the second one of the night to Yarbrough. And the Irish are in the scarlet zone. Now the Irish have got to dent the scoreboard. First and goal. It's going to be Fuller looking for help. Puts his head down, and it's a touchdown. Central Catholic. From 3 yards out, the Fuller Rushman gets to the end zone for the second time tonight. And Dittmeyer with some big plays got the Irish into the end zone, and it is now 21-12. Irish quickly back up on the line of scrimmage, and Fuller dives into the end zone for a touchdown for Central Catholic to make it 38-19 at the 6:42 mark of the fourth quarter. Here's Dittmeyer, steps up in the pocket at the 5, heading for the end zone, touchdown! Jason Dittmeyer, his first marketing touchdown on a 7-yard run. 34 mark of the fourth quarter, and the Irish close a little closer, 38-25. We've got a final coming up in 25 seconds. The Warriors take it to the Irish tonight with their home opener. The final score, Wolf 38, the Irish 25.
1: Some things just belong together. 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Tony Pacos, a Toledo tradition since 1932.
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0: Everybody to the Glass Bowl on the campus of the University of Toledo in the Burger King broadcast booth. I'm Bill Clark, and we are getting ready for the 2026 edition of the Irish Night Game. The Irish of Central Catholic have been dominant in this particular game over the last 22 years. Look to add to that tonight. And as we do add to that, we're also making an addition here in the broadcast booth. For the first time, you've heard him a lot on the Scoreboard Show. You've heard him on the Luke and Boyle High School Football Preview Show. And now you will listen to him as my partner here in the Burger King broadcast booth as we welcome Bill Boyle to the broadcast. William, good to see you.
5: Thanks, Bill. Couldn't ask for a better game to start off here in the broadcast booth with you.
0: Well, we're looking forward to a hopefully big win for Central Catholic, but I know you've got some thoughts having played in this game as well.
5: Absolutely. There are football rivalries, and there are rivalries that become an important part of a community. Tonight here in Toledo, we celebrate one of those rivalries, the Fighting Irish of Central Catholic, the Knights of St. Francis. Two proud schools, two proud traditions, and one trophy that has been at the center of this battle for more than six decades. It began back in 1959 when these two teams met for the first time, and in 1960, the Irish Knight Trophy was introduced. The athletic director of Central at the time, Tim Dever, and Sister Mary Genevieve, the head of the art department, came up with this trophy to add a little tradition to the rivalry. The trophy presents this rivalry as the Knight donned in green, the Irish colors standing together as a symbol of tradition these schools share. For generations, players have put on these uniforms knowing exactly what this game means. It's about bragging rights. It's about school pride. It's about the alumni who played in this game years ago, the family who have watched from the stands, and the young men who dream of someday being a part of it. When you look across the field tonight, you're not just looking at two football teams. You're looking at history. You're looking at tradition. You're looking at Toledo Catholic football rivalry at its finest. The Irish want to keep the trophy on Cherry Street. The Knights want to take it back to Bancroft. So tonight, the history can take a back seat because the next four quarters is about one thing, the Irish Knight Trophy, Central Catholic, St. Francis. Two schools, one rivalry, one trophy, and it all starts in about 20 minutes, Bill.
0: All right, we appreciate that, William. Again, welcome to the Burger King broadcast booth. Looking forward to your comments through this game and the rest of the season. And speaking of comments, we're going to step aside from the Burger King broadcast booth, take a break, and when we come back, I'll be inside the locker room visiting with head coach Greg Dempsey. As I mentioned, two games he loves to win, a state championship and this game every single year. And we'll talk about that and last week's tough loss at Walsh Jesuit when we head inside the locker room right after we take this time out on the Maumee Bay Turf Center Network.
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0: Welcome inside the locker room and welcome into this week's edition of the Greg Dempsey Show. Bill Clark with the Irish head coach. And obviously, last Friday didn't go the way any of us wanted it to go. But your assessment of what happened last Friday?
11: Oh, just not a very well played or coached football game by me. I think we never got a consistent running game established. We never stopped their running game. We turned the ball over. We had pre-snap penalties that were critical. And just had a poor outing overall. And, you know, I put myself in the red zone a couple times. I didn't like when we got down there and didn't score. I thought it was a poor play calling. I wish we could have back. So everybody contributed, but it's definitely not a very good effort by us.
0: Those are obviously things that are fixable. What do you concentrate on this week getting ready for tonight's game?
11: Well, I think you work on offensively. You got to work on your run blocking and getting tougher up front and not just always relying on the running back to break it. The passing game improved last week, definitely. Defensively, you got to stop the run, not give up penalties, and not give up big plays. I mean, they hit us on all three there. And, you know, it starts with tackling. It starts with discipline. And those are the things we've worked on this week.
0: A couple of the positives, I think. Yeah, I don't know if I'm not – I certainly don't want to put words in your mouth, but Kaysen Dittmeyer did a pretty good job at quarterback running the whole show for you.
11: Yeah, he did a very nice job of managing the game, creating plays, extending plays. Even statistically, you'd say he had a great game, and the stat he was worried about, you couldn't tell him that, was the win. But he did a lot and shows that there's a lot there to build on, and our quarterback room is in good shape.
0: Taking a look at some of the wide receivers, when Kaysen was able to get that ball off, you got some guys that can go and get it.
11: Yeah, I mean, it was interesting that Coach Page pointed out that, you know, six guys caught passes last week, and that's a good thing. You know, I know every receiver wants the ball to go to them every time, but there were six guys making catches, a couple with multiple catches, and you'd like to think that's going to get better.
0: When you take a look at what Jeremiah Fuller does and what he does every week, and when the run blocking is not there, that puts an awful lot of pressure on him to kind of create stuff, and it didn't work very well last week, except for the kick return.
11: Yeah, the kick return was huge. You know, he got some yards here and there, but we could never get any rhythm going in the running game. But him in the return game has been phenomenal. And you think of it, I've been doing this a long time, and there's guys with his accolades that'll think they're above having to do special teamwork. He wants the ball. He wants us to win. And what a great job by him that he's done this year on special teams, which people don't talk about.
0: Well, it was interesting because obviously their kicker was a great kicker and kicked one every out of the end zone, except the one they didn't kick out, that's the one Jeremiah returned.
11: Yeah, and that's something Coach Page preached to the guys during the week when practicing returns. Somebody's like, why are we even practicing? He goes, because if they miss one, they probably don't have much practice at covering.
0: That makes a lot of sense, and that's exactly what happened. All right, let's turn the page. I know this is one of the 2 weeks you always tell me that are your favorite. Number one is getting ready for a state championship game, and number two is preparing for the Irish night. And I got to believe practice was pretty intense this week.
11: Yeah, I mean, you know, it's one of those things where somebody that graduated from here so many years ago, like myself, it's always the biggest thing in the world. You know, our kids have been a little spoiled by having a good run in this series, and you have to remind them, teach them, and realize at the end of the day, you know, there's one trophy you're guaranteed to get to play for in our schedule, and it's going on the bus with us Friday night. We better make sure it's coming home with us.
0: Talk a little bit about the seniors, and we do this every year for this game. 22 in a row, 24 if you add the playoffs, but the point is, I think there's pressure on every senior class because they don't want to be the class that gives this back.
11: Oh, no doubt about it. And, you know, talking to, you know, people tell you we're the favorites and things like that. And I just don't listen to it. I don't believe it. You tell them don't drink the rat poison like Nick Saban said. You don't want to be the class because you're going to hear about it from the other classes, and deservedly so. You're part of a special thing here right now, and you can't take it lightly, and you got to protect it. That means preparing all week like you want to protect it and then going out and executing.
0: Well, before we talk about how the keys for you this week, talk a little bit about St. Francis. They seem to be every year getting a little bit better. And this year they're having kind of a rough start. But again, it's the Irish night game, and you got to believe these kids are fired up too.
11: Well, no doubt. You know, you're talking about a team that has very good skill positions, very big. They play very aggressive football. I think we'll see everything out of them. And the biggest thing is, like you said, is just being ready. This is a rivalry game, and if you look at how they've gone the last 3 weeks, they've gotten better every week. That I can say. We didn't get better last week. You know, they held, you know, Perkins 123-0, but a punt return for a touchdown, safety. Their defense has been getting better and better every week, and we have to be able to put some points up because we have not been the most consistent there.
0: Well, let's put some points up, but what are the other keys to keep that Irish night in the trophy case here on Cherry Street?
11: Consistency in the run game, continuing to build off of that. Defensively, stop the run and pressure the pass. You know, that's huge. Special teams coverage, and then turnovers. You saw it last week.
0: All right. Well, we wish you the best of luck. We'll look forward to hopefully keeping that trophy where it's been the last 22 years, and we will talk next week.
11: Thank you.
0: That's head coach Greg Dempsey here in the locker room. We'll take a break. We got more of our pregame coverage coming up from the Glass Bowl. It's the 2026 battle for the Irish Night, and we're back with more pregame coverage right after we take this time out on the Maumee Bay Turf Center Network.
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10: Big plays, school pride, and Friday night lights. 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And after the final whistle, make Burger King your post-game destination. 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
0: And welcome back, everybody, to the Burger King broadcast booth set up tonight high above the glass bowl here at the University of Toledo. I'm Bill Clark with my partner, Bill Boyle. And, Billy, you mentioned it earlier before we got on the air. You have been a participant in this game. Talk a little bit about the work before the game itself, a junior, senior, sophomore, your recollections of being part of this rivalry.
5: Yeah, as I mentioned in the preview show, I was 1-4 if you count, or 1-3 if you count all 4 years. Only played in my junior and senior year, but sophomore year is the 1 year that we won this game. I don't remember the score. I just know that we won the game, and I remember Eric Olson had a scoop and score touchdown, and that pretty much clinched the game for us that year. A lot of good memories from this rivalry. It was always the game, other than St. John's, the game that we pointed to on the schedule. Because back then, believe it or not, it wasn't one-sided as far as the rivalry. Obviously, Central's won 22 straight regular season games. It wasn't like that back when I played, back when a lot of people played. St. Francis had a stronghold on this rivalry, especially when I played. I mentioned we did win the one game. But I think we said from 96 to 03, when Cromwell was there, it was one-sided in favor of St. Francis. So always a game that we waited. We were really excited to play every single year. And, of course, we knew a lot of the guys at St. Francis, so that made the rivalry that much more intense. We hated each other, and I don't know if it's still the same. I know Central Catholic, like you mentioned with Greg, the seniors don't want to be the guys to lose this one. And we had the same mentality back when we played. Obviously, we lost more than we won, but still a great game to be a part of.
0: Well, obviously, the seniors, the sophomores, the juniors, and freshmen on both sides think this is a huge ball game, and we do too. We're going to take our final break. When we come back, we're going to kick off the 26th edition of the Irish Night ball game, and we'll be back to the Burger King broadcast booth and the Glass Bowl right after we take this time out on the Danny's Cafe in Rossford Network.
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17: That's it for tonight's edition of the pregame show. 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Now let's head out to the Burger King broadcast booth for all the excitement of Central Catholic Fighting Irish football. Once again, here's Bill Clark and Bill Boyle.
0: And welcome back, everybody, to the Burger King broadcast booth. Tonight, set up at the Glass Bowl for the 2026 edition of the Irish Night Game. The third member of our crew, Jackson Stricker, is patrolling the sidelines on the Irish side of the field. And, Jack, even though it's a 22-game winning streak, there's a certain group of players on that sideline that are feeling the pressure.
18: Yeah, that's right, Bill. Well, the senior class, you know, it's their last year playing these guys. It's their last year in this rivalry game, and they're ending it at the Glass Bowl. And you do not want to be that senior class that loses to the Irish, or to the Knights, excuse me. Obviously, you mentioned the streak to make it 23 straight tonight, and you do not want that streak to end on behalf of you and your senior class. So a lot of pressure on them, but also at the same time, no pressure at all, because they know they can come into this game and win it and make it 23 straight. Bill?
0: All right, thanks, Jack. We appreciate that. We'll be checking in with Jackson throughout the evening. We had the coin toss a little earlier tonight, sponsored by Capers. If you're looking for great food, check it out at Capers at Heather Downs in Bern. The Irish won the toss. They will receive. They'll be moving left to right across the face of your radio. Ready to kick off for the night is Breck Hatmaker. He's a sophomore, and back deep for the Irish is the Fuller rush man, Jeremiah Fuller and Khalil Ottman. And Billy, what about a key to this big game?
5: Well, I think offensively you got to start fast. The offensive line, they're going to have a challenge with the defensive line. They're active for St. Francis, run north and south with Jeremiah Fuller. And we know Sellers is starting tonight, so we'll see some dynamics through the air tonight as well.
0: All right, we're ready to rock and roll. So glad to have you on that side of the radio. Perfect night for high school football in the 2026. Irish night game is underway, and it's Ottman picking it up at the 19-yard line, trying to move left, steps at the 20, across the 25, across the 30, and he's down the sideline. He's got to beat one man, and he's going to be rolled down at inside the 40-yard line at the 38-yard line. What a great way to start this particular run, but we do have some laundry on the field. Oh, I don't think that's laundry. It is. Okay. I don't know why that St. Francis kid picked up the flag, because the official dropped it way back there. Let's see what this is.
5: Yeah, that's always going to be in the area of a hold or a block in the back, and that is on the Irish.
0: So that is a hold. Our officials tonight, Mike Pierkowski is the referee. Umpire is Steve Traxler. The line judge is Mark Kuhn. The lineman is Mark Snyder. And the back judge is Rami Mansour. We had this crew for the Portage game, so that's kind of interesting as well. We'll introduce you to the starting lineup for the Irish after we get this play, and it's going to be the sophomore, Lincoln Sellers, hurt in the very first game, but he's drawn the starting assignment tonight with Fuller off his left hip, Douglas in motion right to left. They're going to swing it out to Robert, gets a nice block from one of his wide receivers, and he will plow forward and get out to about the 34-yard line.
5: Nice positive play on first down. You like Gaston to hold that block just a little bit longer, maybe see Douglas break one, but anytime you get 7 or 8 yards on first down, you're not complaining.
0: John Shea checking in from North Palm Beach, Florida. Appreciate that. We'll have some other people checking in, I'm sure. Ronald Hargrove checking in from East Toledo tonight. Out of the pistol formation, Sellers puts Fuller behind him in motion. It's Eliano. It's going to be Jeremiah over left tackle. We got a flag on the play. Jeremiah will get the first down, but this is probably coming back with another illegal shift, it looks like, against the Irish. Let's introduce you to that starting lineup brought to you by Dan and Tegan Rutsky. Across that front wall, Jalen Webb, Isaiah Reynolds, Caden Cramp back into the ballgame. He was injured in that very first game. Stephon Hines and Jaden Sims. The wide receivers, Robert Douglas, Amari Iliano, and David Yarbrough. The running back, as you know, is the Fuller rush man, Jeremiah Fuller. And getting the start tonight, Lincoln Sellers, the 6'3", 215-pound sophomore. Second down and six, ball back to the 29-yard line. It's Fuller getting a block, gets through the defense and gets the first down up to the 41-yard line. And I'll tell you what, Jeremiah Fuller having another great year, Billy. 47 carries, 290 yards, and six touchdowns already, not counting the 97-yard kickoff return last week.
5: Yeah, he's the cowbell on offense, off tackle left there. A nice block by Caden Cramp on the edge.
0: So a fresh four downs for the Fighting Irish in their traveling white uniforms with gray piping down the pants and that very distinctive Irish helmet. Play action fake. Sellers looking deep, going deep. He's got a receiver, and it's caught. This is Yarborough, and he's going to be yanked down inside the 15-yard line by the Fighting Irish. 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
5: Beautiful toss by Lincoln there. Not a lot of loft on that pass, more of a line drive, but he hit the receiver in stride, and the Irish are moving.
0: Yarborough's ninth catch of the year. He had 149 yards coming in to the ball game. His longest catch was 42 yards, and he was pushing that envelope right there. So first and 10 for the Fighting Irish. The ball on the night, 17. Just underway on this Friday night out of the pistol formation. Douglas in motion. It's going to be Fuller again. Slips a tackle at the line of scrimmage. Turns a corner. Delivers punishment inside the 10. And they're going to mark him at the 8-yard line. Boy, big changes, Billy, since they had those first couple of penalties. All of a sudden, the Irish offense starting to click.
5: Yeah, Lucas Weaver for the Knights got in the backfield, but Jeremiah Furler showing that agility. Not just a north and south guy. He likes to hit you, but he likes to juke you as well. Great run by him.
0: Sellers coming into the ballgame, as we said, got hurt in that first game. 5 of 12 for 119 yards and 2 touchdowns, however. And now he's quarterbacking the Irish, trying to get him into the end zone here. Here's Fuller around the right side, and he dives inside the 5. They're going to mark him at the 4-yard line. So it'll be first and goal for the Scarlet and Gray. 10:06 to go here in the first quarter, and the Irish knocking on the door in this scoreless battle so far tonight.
5: Yeah, it looks like Fuller came off. No, he's still on there.
0: Yeah, he's out there. The St. Francis Knights, they're home here at the University of Toledo in their all-red uniforms.
5: Ooh, we got Wildcat.
0: And it's going to be Fuller in the Wildcat. Douglas in motion. And it's going to be Douglas trying to turn the corner, and he'll stroll in. Touchdown, Central Catholic. 9:41 to go in the first quarter, and the Irish draw first blood thanks to the end around by Robert Douglas.
5: Yeah, nice play design there by the Irish. Normally you get in a Wildcat formation, the defense is thinking the guy behind center is going to get the ball, but Douglas comes in motion, gets the handoff, and just an easy score for Central.
0: First rushing touchdown of the year for Robert Douglas, and now Mason Hunterbreaker on, 7 of 8 for PATs. Out of a Beckham Vargas hole, Luke Smith will send it back. Good snap, good hold, and the kick is
5: doinked.
0: Good. Hit the right upright and went in. Over, so it'll be a 7-0 lead for the Irish. We'll be back. The Knights go on offense after this Maumee Bay Turf Center timeout.
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0: Six plays, 75-yard drive, Bill. And as we said, a couple of problems early, but then they turned it right around.
5: Yeah, nice mix of run and pass on that first drive. Like we said, you want to start fast in a game like this, and the Irish do just that. And hopefully, you know, what we haven't seen this year is a lot of the personal foul penalties. We've seen some dumb ones, though, with the jumping off sides and the two early on tonight, but hopefully the Irish can clean that up.
0: Mason Hunterbricker ready to kick off, and Mecca Bowen and Jamel Kroom back deep for the night. 7-0 Irish, and Hunterbricker right foots this one deep, and it is going to go into the end zone, so the Knights will come out. As we introduce you to the Turf Sharks, the Irish defense coming onto the field, averaging giving up 19 points a ball game. Eli Haney will be one of the defensive ends along with Chris Sanders as the nose guard. The other defensive end, D'Angelo Thornton. The linebackers are Rico Doyle, Tim Crowley, and Antonio Elizondo. And the defensive backfield, Beckham Vargas, the Red Rocket, Jason Lawson, Troy Yarbrough, Kenyon Robinson, and Daquan Roscoe. Tom Nowajeski is the quarterback, and the Knights will shift before the first snap. Braylon Porklifka is the running back off the left hip of Nowajeski. 7-0 Irish, and a quick pass out to the sideline, and it's dropped. Little low right there intended for Braylon Gonzalez. He was the quarterback last year, and they turned him into a wide receiver this year, Bill.
5: Yeah, maybe a little nerves there on that throw for Nowajeski, a junior quarterback starting for the first time this year. As you mentioned, Gonzalez was the quarterback. He moves to receiver. Yeah, the Irish secondary going to be a little busy tonight. We'll see how much they air it out with Nowajeski. He can spin it, that's for sure.
0: Porklifka off the right hip of Nowajeski. Nowajeski, a 6'1", 165 junior. Irish coming, play action fake. Again, they're going to swing this one out to the sideline. This one is caught by Jordan Brown, and he picks up a couple of yards. They're going to mark him at the 29-yard line. Make that the 24-yard line, I beg your pardon.
5: Nice play by Jason Lawson there, coming over from the middle all the way over to the sideline to make that tackle, not for a minimal gain for the Knights.
0: Don and Mike in the Witness Protection Program checking in from Sylvania and Glen Arbor, Michigan. And Wesel Nation, with roots in the Polish village, they keep the Irish Knight on Cherry Street. Third down and 6. Play action fake. Nowajeski looking deep, going that way. And he's got a receiver. And let's see. They're battling for it, and they're going to say it's caught. Nice play right there as Jamel Crone got behind the defense. And Nowajeski put it right between the 1 and the 7. And the Knights are in plus territory as they mark the ball at the Irish 36-yard line.
5: Well, we mentioned Nowajeski's got an arm, and he showed it there with just a step on that defender.
0: 40-yard pitch and catch right there. Nowajeski going to hand it off, and there goes. Good morning, good afternoon, and good night. Wow. Eli Haney gets his fifth tackle for loss as Porklifka got the handoff, and Haney got Porklifka for a loss back to the 29-yard, or make a bigger pardon, the 39-yard line.
5: Yeah, that's the first run we've seen from the Knights so far, and they might think twice about doing that play again. Just complete domination up front for that Irish defensive line.
0: Our good buddy Joe Bush checking in from Toronto. So glad he had some technical issues, but those are cleared up, and glad to have Joe on the broadcast. Second down and 14. Nowajeski back to pass. Now rolled out of the pocket, being chased. Fakes the pass, turns the corner, picks up some yardage, still on his feet, and is finally going to be dropped inside the 30. They're going to mark him pretty close to that first down marker, and let's see if they move it down. Boy, Nowajeski dodged two or three tackles on that play, Bill.
5: Yeah, Lawson had him dead to rights. Nowajeski, a pump fake coming over the line of scrimmage, and a nice move back inside towards the hash marks to get a first down for the Knights.
0: Kenny and Marcy Wombo listening in from Lake Blue Ridge, Georgia, saying, go Irish. Cheryl Schreiner, the whole family is in town listening on 100.7. We appreciate that, enjoying a Mediterranean dinner. Out of the shotgun, Nowajeski stops, over the middle, has a receiver. This is Gonzalez, and he's wide open with a little slant in the Knights are moving, and now we've got a flag on the play. This one's coming back because Gonzalez pointed at one of the defenders of Central Catholic, and Josh Litke on the sideline is livid right now because they have the ball on the 10, and now they're going to go backwards because Mr. Gonzalez decided to show off a little bit.
5: Well, I hate to say it, but normally we see those penalties on Central side. Not so much this year, but kind of nice to get one of those in, against the other team.
0: You know, Billy, when you have lost 22 straight and you make a couple good plays, it's really not the best time to do that.
5: Exactly.
0: 7-0 is our score. 7:27 to go here in the first quarter, the first offensive series for the Knights, and they're moving the football back to the 25-yard line. So it's first and 10. They need to get to the 15. Nowajeski out of the shotgun. Hands it off to Porklifka, and he runs right into that number 53 again. Eli Haney picks up another tackle. D'Angelo Thornton helping out as well. That's a loss of one. Second tackle for loss of the night for Eli Haney. John Bibish from the class of 68 chiming in, saying good luck, Irish.
5: Old neighbor of mine.
0: Marianne and Dave Bohr checking in as well, telling the Irish to keep that Irish night on Cherry Street. Second down and 11. Porklifka off the left hip of Noah Jeske. The Irish showing blitz. Noah Jeske is going down. Nice play right there. Rico Doyle, the linebacker, the sophomore linebacker, gets a sack. And that brings up third down. And the Knights are going in the wrong direction. They had it down to the 10-yard line until Braden Gonzalez decided to do some showboating, and it cost him 15 for an unsportsmanlike conduct penalty. And two plays after that, Billy, they're still going in the wrong direction.
5: Yeah, nice defensive play call there by defensive coordinator Ryan Brown. First time they really see the Irish get pressure on the quarterback, Noah Jeske, and he did not handle it well. Two guys got in there. A nice play there by the Irish.
0: We're going to take a break. We've got a timeout on the field. We're back with more football. The Irish lead 7-0. 6 minutes to go in the first quarter on the Maumee Bay Turf Center.
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0: Well, Josh Litke had his say with his Knights. Now it's third down and 20. Ball back to the 35. Noah Jeske back to pass, going deep into the end zone, and it's going to be overshot by about 10 yards. Good coverage right there for the Fighting Irish. That was Solvere Hughes, the former Knight himself.
5: Yeah,
0: stopping that play.
5: You hear the Knights, the fans on the Knights side begging for a pass interference call. Did not happen. Good coverage by Hughes. Want to give some love to Mike Emmerich out of Canton, Ohio, checking in.
0: Well, the man who caused these problems for the Knights with the unsportsmanlike conduct penalty, Braylon Gonzalez, is back to punt from his 50-yard line. The Central Catholic class of 81 is having their reunion at the Q Pavilion behind the stadium at Parks Tower. Kevin Desmond and the crew say go Irish, and here's a high, short, end-over-end kick that the Irish are going to get away, but it gets a nice night roll, and it's down at the one-yard line. Great punt by Gonzalez, a 49-yard punt with no return. 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Fall is approaching, meaning pumpkins are here. Monette's just received a huge shipment of four different types of beautifully giant pumpkins, including carving, pie, white, and heirloom pumpkins. Plus, shop for these grounds at the lowest price in town, such as their giant carving pumpkins, only $2.99 each. Well, the Irish are 99 yards away from Nirvana, trying to add to their 7-0 lead.
5: Yeah, got to be a confidence buster for St. Francis after getting down near the red zone and end up having to punt.
0: Sellers out of the end zone, back to pass, looking deep, and we've got a stoppage in play. Let's see what this is. Half the distance to the goal is about 4 inches.
5: Another pre-snap penalty for Central.
0: So now it's 99 and a half yards for the Irish. Tom and Michelle Grahowski from the class of 65 checking in from Hilton Head. Abby Cruz and the Snakes from Kansas City. And there the Irish get a break right there as number 26, the defensive end Logan Mesteller, jumped the route. So the Irish have a little bit of breathing room as the ball goes out to the 5.5-yard line. They need to get to the 11 to keep this drive moving. So it's first down and about six. for the Scarlet and Gray, dressed in white tonight. 7-0 Irish. 5:46 to go in the first quarter. Lincoln Sellers, long look over to his offensive coordinator, Greg Dempsey. And it's going to be Fuller puts his head down, and he's got the first down out to the 11-yard line. I'll tell you what, the Irish are really holding their blocks right there for the Central Catholic Fighting Irish. Caden Cramp, who was injured in the first game, finally back in tonight, and he pancaked the defensive end, James Krebb, as that play was underway, Bill.
5: Yeah, you didn't need a ton of yards there, but what the Irish like to do with Jeremiah Fuller, again, he likes to juke, but he likes to run north and south as well, and that's what he did there. Like you mentioned, Cramp with a nice block.
0: Dick Parton, Doug Parton, and Mary Beth Bush checking in from Sylvania. First and 10 from the 11-yard line. It's the Fuller rush man again. Over left tackle and runs into one of his own men and a couple of Irish, or a couple of Knight defenders, as Jalen Webb was trying to clear some space. And Jeremiah gets out to the 18-yard line, so give him 7 on the play. As we said, came in with 290 yards, over 300 yards on the season now. Sellers will put Fuller off his right hip. Two receivers to the near side, spread wide. In motion, it's Iliano, left to right. It's going to be Fuller again, looking for some space. And he gets hit in the backfield, but still spins forward to get back to the line of scrimmage. And he's gang tackled by 10 of the 11 Knights.
5: Yeah, so far the offensive line for the Irish doing pretty well. They're getting to that next level. That time, the Knights sent a couple blitzers right through the guard gaps and were able to stop the Irish for a minimal gain.
0: 4:33 and running in the first quarter, a 7-0 lead for Central Catholic. They went 75 yards on 6 plays. The big play in that particular drive, a 42-yard pass from Sellers to Yarbrough. So another first down for Central Catholic. The ball out to the 21-yard line. This drive started at the half-yard, well, started at the 1-yard line, and then a penalty made it at the half-yard line, and now Greg Dempsey wants to talk it over. So we'll step aside as well. 4:10 to go, first quarter. Irish up 7-0. Back after this on the Danny's Cafe in Rossford.
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0: Sellers back to pass, goes across the middle. He's got a receiver at the 50-yard line. Douglas fumbles it, but falls on it himself. Picks up another 5 yards on the fumble. Billy, and he's down inside St. Francis territory. They're going to mark him at the 45. Another nice play right there by Lincoln Sellers. Another long pass play that got the Irish down to the Knight 45-yard line.
5: You found Douglas, and the Irish are moving once again.
0: 34-yard pass by Sellers to Mr. Douglas. Now they're in plus territory at the Knight 45. Here's Fuller around the corner looking for a block and gets down inside the 30. They're going to mark him at the 28-yard line. Another great run by the Fuller rushman.
5: So the Irish love running off that left edge. Jalen Webb, once again, just a huge pancake for him. Lots of running room for Fuller on that left side tonight so far.
0: Don and Julie Zerniak say keep that Irish Knight on Cherry Street where it belongs. John Hoover got a note from his son in London, Chris and Sierra Hoover. Chris, of course, a member of the Irish in the past.

0: Pennsylvania, yeah, saying, go Irish. And, of course, Billy, a member of that class. And Mark Makowiak, Ellen's son, will be with us when this one's over, as he's going to be hosting the scoreboard show. Here's the snap. Not good, but Sellers falls on it and bulls his way forward for positive yardage down to about the 22, Billy.
1: Yeah, that snap just kind of rolled on the ground, never got in the air, but Sellers, a heads-up play to get as much as he could.
0: Joe Anti checking in, former Irish gritter, saying go Irish.
1: You've seen some issues with the snaps through the first 4 weeks so far. Try to clean that up.
0: Fuller off the right hip of Sellers, 7-0 Irish, 1:54 to go in the first quarter. Gaston, Eliano, and Douglas flank to the left. It's going to be Douglas making a move at the 5, at the, I beg your pardon, the 10, and gets dragged down inside the 10 at the 7-yard line. It's first and goal, Scarlet and Gray. 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We're going to go down to Jackson Stricker momentarily. 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
1: Yeah, the Irish love getting their athletes in space, and they did it on that last play. A nice swing pass out to Douglas to get a nice gain, and still trying to see what's
0: going
1: on.
0: Well, now we got a penalty, and I'm not sure.
1: Took a while to call that.
0: Yeah, really. That play was already way over. They were down to the 7. Now the ball's coming all the way out to the 20. Mark it, I guess, at the 21-yard line. Is that where they're putting it? Yep. Well, just give Jeremiah Fuller a chance to add more yardage to his total. Jane and Dave Francis checking in from Hillsdale. Of course, Rich Cronin runs that great dealership, the Perrysburg Auto Mall. Good friends of the Francis's as well. So now the clock's running, 1:35 to go in the first quarter. The Irish now back to the 21-yard line. Third down and 3. Going to swing it out, and a great catch by Amari Eliano as the Sellers got him on the slant, and Eliano got flipped, landed on his backside, but made the catch. And now we've got another flag on the play.
1: That's going to be on the hit on Eliano. More like a defenseless receiver, I think. I don't know if that's the ruling in high school, but that's going to be a penalty on St. Francis.
0: Personal foul, Bill. You're absolutely correct. Didn't hear the referee that time. Tell you what, it is going to help the Irish now. They're going to go inside the 10 to the 7. 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First and goal. The ball is at the 7-yard line. Sellers puts Fuller off his right hip. High snap. Hands it off to Jeremiah. Puts his head down. Keeps the legs moving. Touchdown, Central Catholic. They tried to take his legs out, Billy, at the 5-yard line, and Jeremiah would not go down into the end zone for another touchdown, his 7th of the year.
1: What a run by Fuller. Another high snap. It disrupts the timing of a play. Fuller stopped at the line of scrimmage, never stops his legs, find his way to the end zone. A great play by him and the offensive line.
0: Mason Hunterbrinker on for the extra point. He's 8 of 9 on the season. Luke Smith will send it back. Beckham Vargas puts it down, and Mason Hunterbrinker sends it through. It's 14-0. Good guys. And we'll take a break. 1:02 left in the first. Back after this Maumee Bay Turf Center timeout.
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1: Back, everybody. Bill Clark, Bill Boyle here in the Burger King broadcast booth. The Irish go 99 yards in nine plays, really 99 and a half. After the penalty, they lost a half a yard, but went all the way down. And Jeremiah Fuller, his first touchdown of the night, his seventh of the year, and it's 14-0 Irish.
2: Yeah, Bill, just want to say something about Jim Oswald real quick, your former partner. I'm stepping in for him, not replacing him. Jim Oswald was one of one. Ozzy was one of a kind, knows a lot about the game of football, and all the love he was getting last week in the booth was very much deserved, and feel honored to be in this seat alongside you, Mr. Clark.
1: All right, we appreciate that, Billy. Welcome to the Burger King broadcast booth as Mason Heinzel gets ready to kick it off to Emeka Bowen and Jamel Kroom. And again, this one is going to go and picked up at the 2-yard line by Bowen. Bowen trying to cut outside, and he's going to get drilled just over the 15 at about the 17-yard line. Want to say hi to Katie Clark, the Rayfields, the Degnans, the Berkeys, the Grimms, the John Burrell and Jason Clark all listening to the game here in the stadium. Probably in a suite, knowing those guys somehow finagled their way into a suite. Maury Collins from the class of 61 checking in as well. Daryl and Karen Brown in South Toledo say, go Irish. Mark Hayes here. Let's go Irish and bring that night, that Irish night. Keep it on Cherry Street. At home, he's prepping food for the UT tailgate tomorrow. So here's Noah Jeske with Porklifka in the pistol. It's going to be Porklifka trying to go outside, and he runs right in to the waiting arms of number 10. That's Daquan Roscoe, and that'll be a tackle for loss, his third such tackle this year.
2: I know it's only the night's second possession, but, man, their run game is non-existent. That front for Central Catholic just dominating the offensive line of St. Francis. We'll probably see a little more passing than normal this early for the Knights.
1: We're also listening, Carol Clark, Melanie Parton, Pat Fitzgerald, and Lynn Gateau say, go Irish, keep that Irish night on Cherry Street. Tough loss last week, but looking for a win this year. Denny Siebert from the class of 74 checking in. Second down and 14, ball back at the 13-yard line, and now it's going to go back to the 8-yard line because one of the wide receivers for the Knights decided to get an early start. Want to thank the Helm Instrument Company, the Wilhelm family, Don, Nancy, Mary, Rick, Mike, Tom, Liz, and Joyce, and their 50 years of quality worldwide business, their second 50 years. Pat and Carol Jansen's, Dale Bar and Grill in Maumee. Want to listen or watch the Buckeyes? That's the place to watch it. It's also fun. Doug Bowl of Bowl Crane and Equipment Company, and the first quarter has come to an end. All Irish so far, 14-0 after the first 12 minutes. We're checking in with Jackson Stricker when we come back to start the second quarter after we take this time out in the Maumee Bay Turf Center.
3: 25 years, 40, 50, 60 and beyond, however many years you've said, I do, your love is worth celebrating. 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
1: Welcome back, everybody. Bill Clark, Bill Boyle in his first soiree in the Burger King broadcast booth. Glad to have him here with me as my partner. The other member of our crew, Jackson Stricker, has some numbers to share with you. Jack, what do you got?
4: Yeah, Bill, well, as we all know, this rivalry has been quite one-sided. We've mentioned it every year, at least for the last few years, and we've mentioned it a bunch tonight. But let's see how exactly one-sided it is. Obviously, the Central Catholic Fighting Irish are on a 22-game win streak, looking to make it 23 tonight. And I sat down, and the mathematician inside of me really calculated how many days that it's been since the Knights last saw the Irish Knight Trophy in their building. And it has been 7,987 days. since they last laid eyes on the Irish Knight and had possession of it. So obviously the Irish, as we spoke earlier, especially the seniors, not looking to give that up tonight. Bill?
1: All right, Jack, we appreciate that. I'll tell you, Ozzie, I knew I was going to do that before the night.
2: That's
1: before
2: right.
1: the night was over.
2: I've been called worse.
1: But I'll tell you what, that is a long, long time. 7,987 days. The Irish Knight has been comfortably housed on Cherry Street, and this group of Irish Gritters wants to keep that going for a 23rd year. Second down and 19. From the 8-yard line, the Knights moving left to right. They get rid of the football. A diving catch right there out to the 10. Nice play right there for the Knights by number 5, Braylon Porklifka, out of the backfield. Porklifka is a runner, 36 carries, 146 yards, and a couple of touchdowns. The Knights come in at 1-2. Their only win earlier this year, 46-21. Over the Wade Indians. In the last two games, they have not scored in those two losses. Third down and 17, it's going to be Porklifka, and coming in from behind to pull him down is Rico Doyle. Another big tackle by the sophomore linebacker, and that brings on Braylon Gonzalez for his second punt of the night, and barring injury or barring a fluke, Bill, the Irish should get pretty good field position.
2: Absolutely, and the play call there by the coaching staff for St. Francis kind of surprises me, but that may be more of not wanting to make a mistake in their own end, and the Knights got a punt once again.
1: Now don't hit the kicker because you're going to get good field position. Back deep, Jeremiah Fuller at the Knight 42, and this is going straight up the silo and straight down again. And it's going to take a nice Central Catholic bounce all the way down inside the 25 to the 23. And we're back to see how the Irish do after we take this timeout on the Maumee Bay Turf Center Network. The Irish up 14.
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1: First play from scrimmage, Jeremiah Fuller puts his head down, picks up two tough yards. The Irish move it down to the 21-yard line of the Knights. They lead it 14-0, Sellers at quarterback. He'll put the Fuller rush man off his right hip with Douglas and Yarbrough flanked to the near side, and Behringer and Eliano flanked to the far side. The Irish moving right to left with that 14-0 lead. Sellers calls for the football, and we got another jump on the pre-snap. That's going to go against the left guard. The left guard tonight is Isaiah Reynolds. So you can't, those are the ones, Billy, that kill you.
2: Yeah, week one, you can kind of let those go. You're shaking off the rust. Week four, you'd like to have your guys, especially when you're up 14-0, you got to have your guys a little more focused on that offensive
1: line.
2: Well,
1: plus he's right next to the ball.
2: Yeah.
1: He can see it snap. Out of the shotgun, play action fake. Sellers under pressure, breaks out of the tackle, dumps it down. He's got Yarbrough fighting his way forward, and he's going to get knocked out of bounds. They're going to give him forward progress at the 15-yard line, and a big move right there by the 6'3", 215-pound quarterback. He was going down, Bill, at around the 28, got out of it and found Yarbrough and dumped it off for a big game.
2: Yeah, he's not a guy you can arm tackle. He's a huge guy for a sophomore quarterback. Just made a nice athletic play to make something out of nothing to get it to your room.
1: 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Here's the Fuller rush man bouncing outside, and he's going to stroll into the end zone for a touchdown. Central Catholic, the second rushing touchdown for the Fuller rush man tonight from 15 yards out, and it's a 20-0 lead for the good guys here at the Glass Bowl.
2: Yeah, nice play by Fuller once again, going off the right side this time. Big men leading the way, Jalen Webb and Eli Haney.
1: Mason Hunterbrinker on, perfect so far tonight, 2 for 2. Luke Smith sends it back. Beckham Vargas puts it down, and Mason Hunterbrinker drills it through. The Irish are up 21-0, 9:05 to go in the first half. Back after this timeout on the Danny's Cafe in Rossford.
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1: Welcome back, everybody. Bill Clark, Bill Boyle in the Burger King broadcast booth, and we both missed it. We beg your pardon that Mason Hunterbrinker missed that extra point. 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I'm Bill Clark, Bill Boyle in the Burger King broadcast booth. Tom Fitzgerald and Paul Watna up with us handling the numbers. We got Jackson Stricker on the sideline providing a field level view. And this is a high end over end kick that's going to be taken by Groom at the 8, trying to turn the corner, and a nice play right there, running him down for the Fighting Irish. That's number 28, Jazar Gibson, the 5'11 senior, and the Knights will start from their own 12-yard line. They're going to mark it at the 14 is where he fell forward. And I said the Knights have to have something positive pretty quick, Bill.
2: Yeah, it's going to be interesting to see how they do the play calling here. Like I said earlier, you might see a lot more throwing, but nice job by that kick coverage for the Irish. They've had a couple issues so far this year, but none on that last kick return.
1: Empty backfield for Tom Nowitzki. Irish make a defensive adjustment. No, Nowitzki had the snap go through his legs. He had to fall on it, and they're going to mark that back at the 5-yard line. Not going to mark it at the 4, I beg your pardon. So the Knights are going in the wrong direction. They came out fired up, as you would expect, but they're looking at a 22-year streak trying to be turned away tonight. But right now, the Irish are doing what they've done for the last 22 years and controlled things here. Bruce Roberts, former Knight gritter, checking in as well, hoping his school can pick it up a little bit. The Irish will try to make sure that doesn't happen. 8:15 to go in the first half, and now Josh Litke said, nope, don't like what I see. We're going to call a timeout. We'll step aside as well. We'll be back with more football from the Glass Bowl. The Irish lead at 20-0, 8:13 left in the first half. We're back after this on the Maumee Bay Turf Center.
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1: Welcome back, everybody, to the Burger King broadcast booth. Beautiful night for football. So far, a beautiful night for the Central Catholic Fighting Irish, Bill. And after last week, you knew that the Irish were going to come in pretty much fired up.
2: Yeah, the Irish defense has turned this night's offense very one-dimensional. The run game non-existent. Resorting to nothing but pass. We'll see what they do deep in their own end here.
1: Poor Cliff off the right hip of Joe Jeske. Brown in motion. Noah Jeske back to pass. They're going to swing it out quickly. And the catch is made right there by Kingston Berry, the 6'3", 190-pound senior, his fourth catch of the year. And he gets it up across the 5 to the 6-yard line. But the Knights on third down, they need to get out to the 24. So they might want to dial up an Uber. We'll see what Noah Jeske and Josh Lindke decide to do here with Porklifka off the left hip of the junior quarterback. 14-0 Irish, 7:43 to go in the first half. Noah Jeske out of the end zone. He fumbles the football away, and let's see. The Irish have recovered it for a touchdown. Making the play for Central Catholics, Ziari McCray, the junior. He fell on it as Noah Jeske got bobbled in the end zone, lost control of the football, and now he is down. Has his helmet off, and the training staff is heading out to take a look at the junior. But the Irish will add another 6 points to their total, and we'll take a break and come back and see what's going on with Mr. Noah Jeske. 26-0 Irish, 7:35 to go in the first half. Hopefully nothing serious for the junior quarterback. Back after this on the Maumee Bay Turf Center.
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1: Well, they continue to work on junior Tom Noah Jeske, and now he's going to walk off under his own power. When he bobbled that, he got hit, Bill, and then bobbled the football, and then he pretty much was piled on as the Irish went after the football, and he's gingerly walking to the sideline. So we'll see the second string quarterback come on for the Knights the next time they get the football.
2: And that could be Gonzalez.
1: It could be. He was the quarterback. Yeah, he was the quarterback last year.
2: Yeah, great pressure by Central on that one. Pinning their ears back. They knew the Knights were going to be throwing on that down, got the pressure, knocked the ball loose, and the Irish lining up for another extra point.
1: Mason Hunterbrinker going to correct things from his last one. He's 2-for-3 tonight. Now make it 3-for-4. It's 27-0 in favor of the Irish, and we're back with more football right after we take this time out on the Danny's Cafe in Rossford.
9: Friday nights mean football, community, and unforgettable moments under the lights. 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Have it your way.
1: Welcome back, everybody, to the Burger King broadcast booth. Bill Clark, Bill Boyle, Jackson Stricker, Tom Fitzgerald, Paul Watna on this side of the radio, bringing you the 2026 edition of the Irish Night game, which has pretty much been all Irish so far tonight, Bill.
2: Yeah, you can kind of see it already in the body language for St. Francis. Obviously, this is more about pride. You don't want a running clock in the second half if you're St. Francis, but if you're Central, it's pedal to the metal. But the Knights right now down 27-0 with 7 minutes still to play in the second quarter. Right now they're just playing for pride.
1: I would think so, and it'll be interesting to see how Josh Lidke plays this because, Bill, you played football, and when you get into games like this, coaches look for guys that don't give up. So there's some guys maybe down the line that are going to get into this game that want to show Coach Lidke, I'd like to get some playing time when it actually means something.
2: Absolutely, and they really know who those guys are during practice during the week. But, yeah, I think second half you're going to see a lot of those guys.
1: Here is Groom going to pick it up at the 12-yard line. Now they're going to try to reverse it, and it goes right into the hands of number 3. The Irish weren't fooled at all. Jordan Brown has dropped down. They're going to mark it at about the 24-yard line. So we'll see who comes out to run the show for the third-year head coach, Josh Lidke, 15-9 after his first 2 years at Central Catholic. As a matter of fact, It's the first time in the last 20 years that St. Francis has had back-to-back winning seasons. And you were right, Bill. Coming on to be the quarterback is Braden Gonzalez, who was the quarterback last year. So we'll see what the Knights can do. They'll start from their own 24-yard line, trailing 27-0 with 7:28 to go here in the first half. Gonzalez with Porklifka off his left hip. Ooh. And oh my! Good morning, good afternoon, and good night. Once again, Antonio Elizondo, his team-leading seventh tackle for loss. As soon as Gonzalez handled that ball off, it was Mr. Elizondo saying hello to Mr. Porklifka.
2: Looks like we got a sideline warning for Central Catholic. Bill, one of your favorite calls.
1: Oh, God, I hate that call.
2: And just another great play by that defensive front. Antonio Elizondo just blowing up that run play for St. Francis. They got to be well into the negative yardage for rushing so far. We'll get those numbers at half, of course.
1: So a loss of three, back to the 21. Gonzalez rolling to his right under pressure, gets rid of the football, and it's almost picked up by the Red Rocket. Beckham Vargas had his eye on it, but the pass was too low, not only for the intended receiver, Kingston Berry, but also too low for Mr. Vargas to pick it up. So that'll stop the clock with 7:01 to go here in the first half. The Irish up 27-0.
2: That's got to be one of the best nicknames in high school football.
1: And you know what?
2: The Red Rocket.
1: He gave it to himself.
2: Yeah, I know it. He's the only kid on the field that's wearing one of those Guardian caps,
1: right.
2: And it happens to be red.
1: And puffy. So yes. That's why. You want to call him Puff Daddy, so we'll call him the Red Rocket. And again, we have another timeout, but we're going to keep it here so we can thank some people to help us with this Central Catholic broadcast. The Helm Instrument Company and the Wilhelm family, Don, Nancy, Mary, Rick, Mike, Tom, Liz, and Joyce, and their second 50 years of quality worldwide business. 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And newcomer Cremations Funerals and Receptions, 3 Toledo area locations. So it's third down now and 13 to go. The ball is at the Knight 21. They're moving left to right. Braylon Gonzalez is now the quarterback. Three receivers to the near side. Gonzalez rolls that way, looks downfield, trying to get rid. We got a flag behind the play. And Gonzalez gets knocked out of bounds at the 25, but I believe this one's going to come back for a hold that we shall see. We'll let you know the second quarter tonight, brought to you by Monette's Market, located on Glendale Avenue and Secor Road. It's time of year again. 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Ando Clark, Bill Boyles here. We mentioned Jackson Stricker working the sideline. And Tom Fitzgerald and Paul Watna joining us in the Burger King broadcast booth. So now Mr. Gonzalez goes back to his other job as a punter for the third time tonight. And again, the Irish looking for great field position again as Jeremiah Fuller has his heels on the 50-yard line. 27-0, 6:51 to go here in the first half. And we've got another timeout, this time for Central. And, Bill, you mentioned it a minute ago, you can kind of see the air coming out of the Knights on the sideline. I mean, they come in, they're fired up 22 years in a row. We're going to be the class that gets it back. But then, as Jackson pointed out in his report down earlier on the sideline, Sports Eatery sideline report, the seniors on Central Catholic are just as much under pressure, too, of making sure they keep that night, Irish night on Cherry Street.
2: Yeah, and they pretty much know now that it's a done deal. They were jacked up coming into this game. And you mentioned St. Francis. Not only are they down 27-0, the body language is down, the spirit's down on the sidelines, but they lose their starting quarterback, the only real shot they had of getting back into this ball game. They had a nice drive their first possession. It stalled, but, yeah, it's not looking good for the men on Bancroft.
1: So we've got a new punter on. Jordan Brand is going to do the punting. Mr. Gonzalez is taking over at quarterback and did not do very well kicking the football, so we'll see how Mr. Brand does. Good snap, and this one is a little bit farther down. Chases Jeremiah Fuller back, and he's going to let it roll. It's going to take a St. Francis bounce down to about the 33-yard line of Central Catholic. The Irish are back on offense after we take this timeout on the Maumee Bay Turf Center.
10: 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And go Irish!
1: Lincoln Sellers leads the Irish back onto the field. Jeremiah Fuller off his right hip. First and 10 for the Irish from their own 33. Now Sellers is going to get rid of the football to a wide open receiver. Great play right there by Amari Eliano. And that's the second time tonight, Billy, that it looked like Sellers was going to go down. So the defensive backs left the receivers and Sellers had enough wherewithal to get the ball down the field.
2: Yeah, it just shows his pocket presence, moving within that pocket to evade the tackle. And the Knights, good pressure on that one, but Lincoln Sellers, once again, just moving nicely through that pocket and gets the ball out to Eliano for a nice gain.
1: Another 24-yard completion for the sophomore. Now in motion, they ping it out to Jeremiah Fuller. Fuller makes a move, slips the tackle at the 40, and gets down to about the 36-yard line, about a yard short of the first down. And it was interesting when I talked to Greg Dempsey before the game, he mentioned Jeremiah Fuller wants the football. You don't see guys like that who are great running backs volunteering for kickoff and punt return right. duties, but he wants to be on the field. And thank God he's got the ability to do that. And he's a weapon whenever he walks between those lines.
2: And a lot of coaches don't want your best offensive player doing that, returning kicks for a fear of injury, but Fuller has no problems.
1: This time Fuller goes right side, and it's going to be Zaire McCray getting the call in the backfield, and he gets down to about the 31, and that'll be good for an Irish first down.
2: And I believe Lincoln Sellers so far, Bill, is perfect through the air. We'll go through the numbers at half with Fitzy, but Lincoln just playing really well in his first game back from injury.
1: And you got to believe he is so excited to be back on the field because there was the little hype of him coming in, and then he gets hurt very early in his very first game. But, boy, he's showing some really nice arm strength here. Here goes Fuller coming left. He'll put his head down, spin away from trouble, and get dropped inside the 30 to about the 28-yard line. 5:14 and running in the first half. The Irish up 27-0. It was 14-0 after one. And a couple times the Knights shot themselves in the foot. The Irish had a 99-yard drive, which might be our Perrysburg Auto Mall drive of the game when this is over. And we get to the Roosters replay. Sellers with Fuller off his right hip. Lincoln back to pass, goes across the middle and overshoot, not overshoots, but put a little too much mustard on it, but he did have Eliano open, Bill.
2: Yeah, that's the first incompletion by Sellers, and I'm going to put that on the receiver. Hit you in the hands, you got to catch it a little high, but hit you in the hands nonetheless.
1: Absolutely. So that stops the clock with 4:44 to go in the first half. The Irish with a 27-0 lead. Looking to extend the winning streak to 23 regular season and 25 total, including a couple playoff wins. Sellers, empty backfield, going to dump it off and just leads Jeremiah Fuller a little too much, but they had that lined up. They had the big boys out in front, Bill.
2: Yes, they did, and threw it off his back foot there, threw it at the feet of Jeremiah Fuller. Might have not gained too many. The Knights kind of read that play, but we'll see what the Irish do here on fourth down. I think they're going.
1: Yep, 4th and 7. Ball on a 28-yard line. Fuller off the right hip of Sellers. Irish, the Knights with 3 down defensive linemen. And the Irish with three receivers to the far side, one to the near side. Fuller in motion right to left. Sellers back to pass. They're going to go to Fuller's in the end zone. Touchdown! Central Catholic! A 28-yard pitch and catch. Fuller came out of the backfield, and Sellers never took his eyes off him and dropped it right in the hands of number seven, and it's now 33-0 Fighting Irish.
2: Yeah, what a throw by Lincoln Sellers. You're seeing him on full display tonight. He only played in this mostly in the second half of that first game, gets hurt in the second game, and now he is just throwing the ball all over the field tonight. And a great play by Jeremiah Fuller to run through that pass and catch it with his hands in the end zone.
1: 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And at the end of this first half, we're going to send it down to Jackson Stricker for a Sideline Sports Eatery sideline report as he'll visit with, I assume, a very happy Greg Dempsey, but he'll know there's another half of football to be played. But we'll get Coach Dempsey's first half thoughts. Jackson Stricker will visit with him as he heads to the locker room.
2: Yeah, Fuller, another, again, a great play by Jeremiah. He's looking for a hot dog with that mustard on that one. Just a great play by Lincoln Sellers. He's having a great first half, and the Irish just having their way on offense.
1: We'll get those numbers at halftime. Paul Watton and Tom Fitzgerald noodling on the numbers. We'll get that. That last drive for the Irish, 7 plays, 67 yards, the last 28 on a perfect pitch and catch out of the backfield to Jeremiah Fuller, and number 16, Lincoln Sellers, just dropped it right in his hands. Well, you know, when we're up so high here at the Glass Bowl, you can see those plays, and you could see Fuller coming out of the backfield, and nobody was going to catch up to him.
2: No, absolutely not, and I don't think the Knights, like we said, I mean, Central's just doing anything they want on offense. The Knights were caught off guard, and Jeremiah Fuller, he does about anything on offense.
1: Here's Bowen. He'll pick it up, and he's got some running room, but he's going to get dragged down at the 31-yard line. Good tackle right there for the Fighting Irish coming up. To make the play was number 9 for the Irish. That's Tawan Gibson, a 5'8", 160-pound junior. Stay with us at halftime. Speaking of the Hunterbrinkers, we're going to visit with the offensive line coach, but also his real job during the day, Chad Hunterbrinker, will visit with us. He's the assistant principal and dean of students. We'll talk about those jobs inside Central Catholic and also talk about the fact that now he's a proud dad coaching his son at Central Catholic as the main kicker for the Scarlet and Gray. So here's Braden Gonzalez again in for the injured Noah Jeske. Braylon Porklifka off his left hip. First and 10 from the Knight 31. The Irish lead at 34-0. Here's Gonzalez rolling right, now goes left and throws it into his bench. And oh, let's see if that. No, we don't see any intent. Oh, now here comes the side judge.
2: That should have been a flag.
1: Yeah, I think that might go. I think the head linesman on the other side might throw the flag. Maybe not. Let's see. The referee is Mark Piakowski, and there it goes. It is going to be intentional grounding on Gonzalez. The closest person catching that was Caden Ballard, a 5'11 sophomore standing on the sideline for Central Catholic.
2: Yeah, Gonzalez is running for his life on that play. All kinds of pressure from that defensive front for Central Catholic, and he just, in desperation, throws it to that Irish sideline.
1: So we've got, 4:18 to go here in the first half. The ball is going to go back toward the Knight end zone and be placed at the 10-yard line. They need to get to the 41. Somebody want to call an Uber? Second down and 30. Here's the handoff on the end around, and it's not going anywhere. That's Jordan Brown, and he gets out to about the 11-yard line, so make it. Jason Lawson coming up to make the tackle for Jason. That's his team-leading 26th tackle on the year.
2: Yeah, and he loves hitting people. He was all over that play. You really can't teach that. Just a very aggressive football player, loves getting sticking his head in the middle of things.
1: Third down and 28 to go. Ball on the Knight 12-yard line. They trail 34 to nothing with 3:43 and running here in the first half. Gonzalez out of the